0: faith in negotiations with Iran, but that the United States has obliterated them for the most part.
1: President Trump also touting some real success in another part of this region. That is the deal, the framework agreement for Hamas to disarm. President Trump saying such a move would be absolutely impossible without the current U.S. success in the war with Iran.
2: Because if you go 4 months ago, 5 months ago, a deal like that would have been impossible. So it's a big step for the Middle East, and people are really impressed by it.
1: Each night now we are seeing back and forth strikes between the two sides. Kuwait saying it was attacked by drones from Iran. Those drones causing no casualties targeted at U.S. military installations inside of Kuwait.
0: Iran state media is reporting that they've attacked two oil tankers in the Strait of Hormuz. However, that has yet to be confirmed. Fox News polling shows Texas Democrat Senate candidate James Tallarico leading Republican Ken Paxton by 3 points.
3: Despite that, over the last decade, Texas has been something of a white whale for Democrats, particularly in these Senate races. And this latest Fox News poll does give the party some hope that this year could finally be different. One big takeaway from this poll is that at this point in the race, the brutal GOP primary with John Cornyn is having a lingering impact on how voters feel about Ken Paxton, particularly Republican voters. While 98% of Democrats support James Tallarico, along with 68% of independents, only 89% of Republicans are behind Paxton. And when you break down those GOP voters, nearly a quarter of non-MAGA Republicans said they support Tallarico.
0: There's still 3 months to go before the election, but if Tallarico were to secure the seat, he'd be the first Democrat elected for the Senate in Texas since 1990. Your Money News brought to you by NetWorthRadio.com. Stocks end up despite rising oil prices.
4: The major averages ending the last trading day of the month sharply higher as investors digest the latest batch of big earnings reports. Friday's moves come at the end of a turbulent week in which AI concerns, the Iranian conflict, and the Fed rattled markets. Shares of Amazon jumping over 15% following its blockbuster earnings report on cloud strength. Amazon notching its fastest revenue growth in 4 years. The Dow winners, Amazon, Alphabet, and Microsoft, the Dow decliners, Apple, United Health Group, and Goldman Sachs. The Dow up 277 points, the tech-heavy NASDAQ higher by 252, S&P 500 up 52. Hillary Barsky, Fox News.
0: 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I'm Sean Allen.
5: We're stuck in the triple digits across North Texas. Is any relief on the way as we begin the brutal month of August? 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
6: 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We're going to talk live with an AI expert about that at 6:47.
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9: How often do you stop to wonder whether you should share something that's revealing, maybe even embarrassing, with a partner, a friend, or even your boss? In her new book called Revealing, The Underrated Power of Oversharing, behavioral scientist Leslie John says doing just that can help you deepen relationships that are vital to your life. We need people to trust us in order to get things like love, friendship, and career success. That's what she told us. When you make yourself vulnerable by revealing something sensitive, it does make other people trust you. In turn, when you ask someone to reveal something about themselves, showing that interest will generally lead someone to like you more. Why? Because people like to be asked about themselves, she says. It also signals that they are discriminating and choosy, but in a good way. I'm Dr. Sanjay Gupta, helping you live a better life.
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20: All right. Let's go through some of these people. Abdul El-Sayed and AOC in an ad in Michigan where we fully support our friend Mike Rogers. Let's listen to this. I haven't even heard this ad yet. Cut 16, go.
21: Dr. Abdul El-Sayed and I may come from different...
20: He's not a doctor. That's phony. Okay, he's not a doctor. He's no more a doctor than I'm a doctor, Mr. Producer. Do you play doctor at home, Mr. Producer? I hope not. No. Okay, so this guy's playing doctor. It's just so sick. All right, let's start over again, shall we? That's AOC, the squeaky voice, squeaky from type voice. Cut 16, go.
21: Dr. Abdul El-Sayed and I may come from different places, but we're forged from the same fight.
22: For money, cool. Out of politics, money in your pocket, and Medicare.
20: You don't believe in money out of politics, bro? You don't believe in money out of politics? You don't believe in not taking money from billionaires? I love all these guys that have... support from Qatar, and I'm not saying they have money from Qatar, but Qatar supports candidates like this because Qatar believes in the overthrow of America. But all the money that pours in here from these Middle East potentates, these inbreds in robes, who happen to live on top of enormous amounts of oil and gas reserves, just dumb luck. They have money and power, you have money in politics, money, but they don't care that Qatar's pouring money in this country. Hamas is pouring money. Saudi Arabia is pouring money. No, communist China is pouring money. We just don't want money in politics, you know. And the Democrats seem to raise more money than anybody else. Have you noticed that? They got their billionaires. They got the Soros boys, you know, the father and the son. They got that guy in Peking. What are we supposed to call it today? We used to call it Peking, but you're not allowed to do that anymore. It's like Qatar. What's it called now, Mr. Producer? I forget. Qatar. No, excuse me. It's called Qatar. Or Kiev. No, excuse me, it's Kiev. Kiev. But nonetheless, I digress. Abdul El-Sayed and AOC, they don't want any money in politics, so swear off money. But they do raise money for politics, and mostly out of state. Plus, they want your money. They see Elon Musk, and they want his money. They see a billionaire, they want their money. They want everybody's money. Cut 16, go.
21: That's the part they can't stand. That's
20: Medicare for all. No, I can't stand that, actually. What are you going to do, put Fauci in charge of it? Oh, that'll be a good one. Medicare for all. Now, 47% of the people in the United States were already on some form of government-subsidized health care. Did you know that? But they want Medicare for all. And by the way, all means illegal aliens. That's right. Now, that won't break the system, will it? Medicare for all, including people who've never paid into it. Oh, that's kind of cool. That won't break the system, will it? Medicare for all. Now, where has that worked in any country? Government-run health care. Long lines. Dirty hospitals. That's right. Long waits for life-saving treatment. You want a specialist? Good luck. What a disaster. What a disaster. Get somebody on the phone on the weekend? Forget it. You better make sure you have an emergency during the week. And it better be before 10 a.m. Excuse me, between 10 a.m. and 3 p.m. Rush hour in the morning and rush hour at night. That's right. We're talking the truth here. They just throw the Medicare for all. What do you know about health care? I'm a phony doctor. What do you know? I'm a former whatever I am. Sandy, they used to call me, you know, in Westchester. But now I pretend that I'm from the Bronx. Go ahead.
21: Millions to bury Abdul and this movement.
22: For all, because wherever you live, however you pray, whatever you vote for, I'm going to fight for you.
21: And we only...
20: Oh, yeah. He's going to fight for us. For all of us. That's why billionaires are spending millions to bury Abdul in this movement for all. No. First of all, billionaires aren't spending millions. I wish they were. We want to defeat El Sayed because we don't want the enemy in the house. That's right. We don't want some guy who goes on Hassan Puker's show. Hassan Puker, who defends 9/11. That's right. We don't want some candidate who's a puker going into the Senate. Nothing to do with billionaires and millionaires. Okay. Cut 17. One more. Let's go.
22: You know, when AIPAC watches this, come for me. See what happens. Come for me.
20: When AIPAC comes for this, watches this, come for me. AIPAC is not a person. It's an organization of private citizens, Americans, who believe in the relationship between America and Israel. Now, AIPAC is a political action committee. So it raises funds to promote people who support the relationship between America and Israel. Unlike Qatar that pours $400 billion into our country to buy our businesses and control them, and to destroy our colleges and universities, and now to influence K-12. Israel doesn't do that. And AIPAC isn't funded by Israel. It's not funded by foreigners. Just American citizens who are Jewish. And every ethnic group has a PAC of this sort. God knows the Arabs have it. God knows the Islamists have it, and they have billions and billions and billions more. That's right. But we're going to talk about AIPAC, because AIPAC is another word for what, Mr. Producer? Jew. Jew. AIPAC. The Jews. The neocons. The Jews. That's right. Now, I call Islamists Islamists and jihadis jihadis. I call them what they are. But see, they won't say it. I'm sure they say it at home. I'm sure they say it to one another. I'm sure it's not long when they'll say it out loud and in public. But right now it's AIPAC. Zionism. That's right. Neocons. But I don't mean the Jews. No, not the Jews. That's right. Start at the top, please. Cut 17. Go.
22: You know, when AIPAC watches this, come for me. See what happens. Come for me. Like, you know, I know you keep coming,
20: what
22: but
20: you,
22: like...
20: Moron. Come for me. Come for me. Come for me. Obviously, we want you to lose, clown. What do you mean, come for me, come for me, come for me? This guy's lost election after election, by the way. He's very wealthy. His wife, also an Islamist. They take no private health care. They take no government health care. All cash and checks. Because they believe in Medicare for all, except her patients. That's what I mean. They're all hypocrites. They're all frauds and fools. Go ahead.
22: Like, literally, the least capable candidate in America, right? And then Chuck Schumer doubles down. And then AIPAC doubles down. And part of me is like, okay, look, if you think you can beat money out of politics, money in your pocket, Medicare for all, come.
20: Right. Money out of politics. The left runs with money in politics every damn time. Usually they outraise us, and you never hear a squeak. When they don't, then all they do is whine about money in politics, money. They're so obsessed with money, taking your money and redistributing your wealth. They are so obsessed with it. And they don't really believe in open campaigns unless they have more money than you do. That's right. I'll be right back.
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27: 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I'm Dr. Sanjay Gupta, helping you live a better life.
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0: Michael Whatley is the Republican nominee running for the Senate in North Carolina against a very liberal former governor who's pretending he's not. How are you, sir?
1: I'm doing great. It is really good to be on with you, sir.
0: It's my pleasure. Tell us what's going on the ground in North Carolina. I know it's a tough fight. The guy's got a big name ID and he's got a ton of money. How's it going?
1: It's going extremely well. You know, we finished up our tour of all 100 counties a couple of weeks ago, and we've been, you know, from the mountains to the coast and everywhere in between. And what we consistently see is the people of North Carolina, whether they're in the mountains, whether they're at the coast, whether they're in the big cities or the rural areas, they want a fighter. They want somebody who's going to fight for them. They want somebody who's going to help their family succeed. They're going to make more. They're going to keep more. And they really want safe kids and communities. And when we have a conversation with him about Roy Cooper and what that guy did when he was serving as the worst governor in the history of North Carolina, they realize that's not the direction that they want to take this country in or that they want North Carolina to be going in.
0: Now, these former governors, especially when they're Democrats, they tend to raise a ton of money. Has he raised a ton of money to try and redefine who you are and redefine who he is?
1: Yeah, he has raised a ton of money, and that's okay. You know, you think about President Trump when he was running against Kamala Harris. She outraised us by about $1 billion, and it didn't matter because good policy is good politics, and she was a terrible communicator with a terrible message. We're seeing that with Roy Cooper right now. You know, that guy went up, and he's been running wall-to-wall TV ads for over a month. He's going backwards in the polls. People don't want what he's selling. You know, he is just like the Democrat socialists, just like the liberals from California, Illinois, and New York. This guy is open borders, inflationary spending, and a woke, weak America.
0: And is that message being conveyed? Because I'm sure the media is against you.
1: Well, yeah, the media is always going to coddle, you know, a Democrat in North Carolina. There's absolutely no question about it. You know, we're holding press conferences across the state. We had one today in Burlington, North Carolina. Cooper's running from the basement. This is Joe Biden 2.0. He doesn't take questions from the press. He doesn't want to talk to them, but they do everything they can to kind of, you know, defend him. Whenever they do have a conversation, it's all, what's your favorite, you know, flavor of ice cream? And, you know, what do you think about, you know, the Carolina Hurricanes hockey team or things along those lines? We need to have a real conversation about what that guy did, him raising taxes as a legislator and vetoing tax cuts as a governor, about him vetoing the Parents' Bill of Rights, about him vetoing legislation to keep boys out of girls' sports and men out of women's locker rooms, and about him releasing 4,200 hardened criminals out of North Carolina prisons because he didn't want them to get COVID. He's never going to get asked those questions by a very compliant press.
0: Will there be a time at which you'll be able to debate him? Because you're very knowledgeable, you're very good at that, and it seems to me the more the better.
1: Yeah, I certainly hope we're going to have a debate, and I would expect that the people around him would want to put him on a debate stage because, you know, as a 40-year career politician, that guy's been running for office since I was a senior in high school at Watauga High School in Western North Carolina, you know, that they feel like he could go out there and do it. But we don't have a date set, but I really do hope that we have that conversation. There's never been in North Carolina a bigger contrast between two Senate candidates than there is between me and Roy Cooper. And that guy who is fighting for the socialist agenda, you know, who is fighting every day against the interests of North Carolina. He's fighting for the values of California and New York and Illinois. He would have been a great governor in one of those states. But mm-hmm. He ran so far to the left, especially in his second term here, that he's just run away from the middle in North Carolina, mainstream North Carolina.
0: How do your internal polls look if you're able to relay at least generally some of the information?
1: Yeah, the last poll that we saw publicly down here in North Carolina was commissioned by a group called PPP, which is a Democratic firm. It has this as a 4-point race. And very interestingly, in the cross tabs, when you dig down into it, Roy Cooper's got 92% name recognition, and half the people that know him don't like him. And so for us to be down 4 points at this point, you know, we're almost at the margin of error. We're right there. And it just shows you how competitive this race is going to be. You know, when Tom Tillis won this seat, the first time in 2014. He won it by 0.3 of a point, by about 50,000 votes. Ted Budd, our other senator right now, he got a very comfortable 50.5% of the vote. So there's no way North Carolina is not going to be a tight race. It's going to be a tough race, like you said, to open this conversation. But we're seeing it come into shape very well right now. And we know nationally this is going to be, you know, one of the most important races to watch.
0: It is. And one of the hardest things to do in these statewide races is to have the precincts man, is the knock on the doors, to have an army of volunteers. How's that going?
1: It's fantastic. You know, the way that we won in North Carolina when I ran President Trump's campaign down here in 2020 and 2016 is by get out the vote and protect the ballot. And so we have a really good network through all 100 counties of North Carolina. We've got them all organized with the Republican Party. We know that we're going to have the volunteers out there. It's critical for us to be having those conversations. I tell everybody at every event that it comes down to a 5-minute conversation that you have with your friends and your family members and the people you go to church with, where you tell them how important this race is and how important it is for us to have a conservative champion as opposed to, you know, a liberal guy who's going to just vote with the woke mob.
0: Now, the president obviously endorsed you, and you've been a fantastic campaign manager and so forth at the RNC. So is the president going to campaign for you at some point in North Carolina? I assume he would.
1: Yeah, he's been down to North Carolina twice already, and I fully expect that he will be back here. And it's absolutely critical for us to have him on the ground. This is a state. It's a battleground state. It's one of the original, you know, 7 states that we fought in 2016 and 2020 and 2024 for him to be able to win. And it's the only one out of those 7 states that he carried all 3 times.
0: Mm-hmm. It's a big state. People don't realize North Carolina has become a very populous state. I think, I don't even know how many electoral college votes you have there, but it's not insignificant, is it?
1: 16 electoral college votes. We've got over 10 million people living here, about 7 million registered voters, and 100 counties. And we're making sure that we are talking to every community and every family across the state.
0: Mm-hmm. Well, I think I endorsed you last time, didn't I? I hope I did. I'll endorse you now if I didn't.
1: Well, I'm really grateful for that. I think your support means a lot to the people on the ground down here. It means a lot to me. You know, we really do have a contrast election here between somebody who is going to be a champion for liberal values or for North Carolina values.
0: Michael Whatley, if people want to help you, where do they go?
1: MichaelWhatley.com.
0: And we'll post that on all our social sites, and we're going to have you back for sure. Good luck, my friend. You'd be a great senator. God bless you.
1: Thank you so much, Mark.
0: MichaelWhatley.com. Help him out, folks. He would be a great senator. I'll be right back.
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6: On the ones.
7: In Roy City, look out for a disabled vehicle blocking the right lane on eastbound I-30 between Elm Street and exit 77B. That's got traffic backed up all the way to exit 70. Your forecast from the WBAP On-Time Experts 24-7 Weather Center.
8: Well, for WBAP, I'm WFA meteorologist Colin Myers, and I am the bearer of bad news. More heat on the way for your Friday. 103 heat indices as high as 109. However, a weak front will come through late Friday into Saturday morning, and that will drop us to a nice 98 for Saturday afternoon. Could see a nicer morning on Saturday morning, though, and a stray shower can't be ruled out.
7: Currently, it's 100 in both Dallas and in Fort Worth. President Trump is reporting that Hamas, for the time, is agreeing to give up their arms if Israel meets certain conditions. Fox's Steve Harrington has the latest.
9: President Trump touting this really as a major achievement. He also said it's one that simply would have been impossible to get done without the success the U.S. had already in the war against Iran.
10: It's a great breakthrough. Nobody thought that would be possible, to disarm Hamas. That shows you how much success we're having with Iran.
9: Here in the region, we've gotten back into that rhythm of attacks, one side striking the other, the next night the other side striking, multiple drone attacks targeting U.S. bases in Kuwait, no casualties reported.
7: Iran media is reporting that they struck two oil tankers in the Strait of Hormuz, but that has yet to be confirmed by the U.S. Your money news brought to you by NetWorthRadio.com. A new case of AI hacking is coming from Anthropic, saying that their model broke into three organizations during testing compromising of their systems. Fox's Darren Botello has all the details from D.C.
11: Anthropic says this model broke out of testing and then hacked into three unnamed companies. But we do know the hackings go as far back as April. If this sounds familiar, that's because we've been talking about OpenAI that had hackings of their own. And Anthropic put out a statement addressing this situation between the two companies, saying there are differences between the Anthropic and OpenAI incidents. According to Anthropic, at least, the model was in this evaluation and test environment and cheated its way out. Anthropic thought internet access was actually cut off, leading the AI model to think the internet was the test internet and did not realize it was the real web.
7: President Trump addressed AI hacking, saying that there has to be restrictions, but not too many, so the U.S. doesn't fall behind the AI race. Keep connected, DFW, for the latest on the situation in the Middle East on your home for WBAP's Morning News, weekdays 5 till 9. I'm Sean Allen.
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13: Saudi Arabia says 14 countries are backing an alliance to protect shipping routes as the conflict in Iran widens. Anthropic revealed that their Claude AI gained unauthorized access to real-world systems. A hair sample found at Nancy Guthrie's home was inconclusive as the search hits the six-month mark.
12: Whatever happens next will happen here first.
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15: If I were to ask you what makes for a good night's sleep, you'd probably say a dark, quiet room, not too many things on your mind. But every night when you go to get some Z's, how often do you really think about the temperature in your bedroom? Temperature may be one of the most underappreciated factors in sleep. That's according to the Senior Vice President of Research and Scientific Affairs at the National Sleep Foundation. We often hear about lights and screens and stress, but even modest changes in temperature and airflow can influence both how quickly you fall asleep and how deeply you stay asleep. Most experts will recommend a room temperature of 60 to 67 degrees Fahrenheit. You might also experiment with your sheets and what you actually wear to bed. Play around a bit and see what improves your sleep. You might be delightfully surprised. I'm Dr. Sanjay Gupta, helping you live a better life.
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0: I cannot believe this week is over in 30 minutes. I cannot believe that August 1st is tomorrow. And I've got to believe you're going to watch Life, Liberty, and Levin tomorrow night, 8 p.m. Eastern. Set your DVR or whatever recording device you use. And Sunday, full hour with Governor DeSantis. He's a fascinating man. And I do think he's presidential material. At some point, I believe that strongly. I think he's the best governor we've had. Best governor I've ever seen in my lifetime, as a matter of fact. And people talk with their feet, and they have moved into this state like you can't believe that is Florida. That's 8 p.m. Eastern Sunday. So I think you're going to want to watch both shows, at least record them, and we look forward to having you. As long as you like those shows, I'll keep doing them. You know, my wife says, and she really is smarter than I am, and she says, honey, you do a show on Saturday and Sunday. Why don't you peel back a little bit? Maybe just do a Sunday show. And I have flirted with that. But then I decided there's just too much at stake. And she agrees with me. She agrees with me. And so we just decided I'm not going to do the podcast. We're all revved up, ready to sign a deal with another major company. And then I said, no, we can't do this. I've got so much on my plate. These guys that come out with books, some of them write their books, some of them don't. I write every word. I research it all. And so that is a big undertaking. And so to add something else at this point probably didn't make sense anyway. I mean, I'm ubiquitous enough, aren't I? Some of these guys, I got to be on TV 7 days a week, twice a day, with a podcast and the radio. And I go, oh, you know what? Cool it. In a recent industry survey, and I'm going to keep telling you this because I'm very proud of our friends at Pure Talk. I'm proud of the fact that they help veterans. I'm proud of the fact that they were founded by a veteran. I'm proud of the fact that they're the David taking on three Goliaths, T-Mobile, Verizon, and AT&T. I'm proud of the fact that they take care of you, my audience, customers. 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Simply dial #250 and say Mark Levin, and you're off to the races. That's it. #250, say Mark Levin, and let the customer, U.S. customer service team, make your switch easy. Yes, they're based in America. What? No, plain English. Again, dial #250, say Mark Levin. #250, say Mark Levin. Friday evening is the best time to do this. Jump in. You'll be glad you did, and you're going to wonder why you didn't, quite frankly. All right, let's take some calls, shall we? I think we can. Let us go to Gail in Melbourne, Pennsylvania, on the Mark Levin app. How are you, Gail?
25: Hi, Mark. You had posed a question about why are we hearing from legacy media all these awful Democrats and awful things that they're doing. Mm-hmm. Well, it's counterintuitive, but I believe that the Democrat conglomerate CEOs, who are Marxists and PharMed, want to use their Democrat cronies to actually raise taxes and put on more regulations, like regulatory capture, in order mm-hmm. to put out their smaller media companies and innovators, put out competition. You know, I'm not against growth. I don't mm-hmm. care if these companies are growth, but they're actually predatory capitalism, which is actually socialism.
0: Mm-hmm. You're right. You're right. All right, Gail, good point. Thank you very much for your call. Let us go to Robert, Santa Clara, California. The great KSFO. Robert, how are you?
1: Mark, thank you so much. You were mentioning Kamala Harris. Remember when she ran on the getting rid of the stepped-up in basis, which Steve Forbes had an article when she was running, and it's about a 41% death tax, okay? It's, mm-hmm. Newsom wants to take that national. They all want to take it national. 51% or 50% death tax. That means your estate's done when grandma dies, when you die. And this is a confiscatory party. This is their main agenda, and this is the serious call, because DeSantis, like you said, wants to do the opposite. Mm-hmm. And the California people, the group think in Palo Alto or wherever they're thinking, they don't want anybody to keep anything. Generational wealth, Michelle Obama, they're all obsessed with this. It's capped off at one generation. If you're lucky, if everybody works together, you might be able to keep one thing.
0: And why should it, as a moral issue, be even on the table? When you're trying to pass your wealth on to your family, isn't that why you work so hard to begin with? Isn't that why you husband your resources? Isn't that why you create wealth in the first place, to take your family, your kids, your grandkids? So why shouldn't you be able to pass every damn dime on it to your family? Why should the government, even when you die, take money they already taxed and do what? Piss it away. Why is that even on the table as far as I'm concerned?
1: It shouldn't be up for an election for a town of 100 people to vote against 199, you yourself, to vote the shirt off your back or your property into their whatever, coffers, or into their having it.
0: They do it because more people do not have farms to pass on or businesses to pass on or money to pass on to that extent, then don't. And so we've now reached a point, this is what they call populism, why I reject it completely. We've now reached a point that if a majority of the people want to take your money that you have earned and already paid taxes on, local, state, and federal, and pass it on to your children, that you're going to cough up 50%, 80%, 100% of it and give it to the government to redistribute it to bureaucrats and for the use of politicians to buy votes. I think it's one of the most immoral things, the immoral taxes that exist, the so-called death tax. Don't you?
1: I absolutely do. You know, and it's 50% of the new appraised value if they have to do it. That means your kid will have to go to a bank. If mom is 90 and you're 60, you'll have to, you know, when are you going to work? You're going to work 5 more years to pay off 50% of something that appreciated up to over $1 million? Right, who's the bank's going to loan you that money? This is where DeSantis is speaking the truth, and Steve Hilton out here in California wants to do this. The cap and trade, the gas taxes has the CPI way up, so you can't get affordability at the grocery store. Mondani wants to Eric Adams, none of them could have – they couldn't even fund the government in New York before he tried to propose free daycare and free grocery stores. It doesn't exist. They don't like private anything. They want to nationalize everything, which is unaffordable. There's already the tax base is already broke.
0: I mean, government-run grocery stores, it's like the least thing we need in this country. It's like, why do we need government-run grocery store? Doesn't it make any sense? Doesn't it make any sense?
1: It doesn't exist. Thank you, Mark.
0: All right. Thank you, my friend. Let's take another call. That was a great call. Christian in Allegan, Michigan. Mark Levin App. Go right ahead, please.
2: Oh, Mark, it's so good to talk to you. It's the first time I've ever been able to call you. I'm a young person. I'm sad to hear that your Life, Liberty, and Levin is going away.
0: No. Life, Liberty, and Levin on Fox is staying. Liberty's Voice, the podcast, I've decided no. I'm not going
2: to
0: do that.
2: I understand exactly why you're doing that, but I just want you to know that encouraged me to start my own YouTube channel, because I would go above and beyond the average voter by flags on my truck, bumper stickers,
0: oh, cool,
2: all over it. I moved from the state of Indiana to Michigan to help fight the battle in Michigan, because Indiana's basically got it figured out, so I figured I'd move to Michigan to help the political world.
0: Mm-hmm. How old are you?
2: 26 years old.
0: Okay, go ahead. I'm sorry.
2: Into politics. You and a cousin of mine are really the ones who kind of mentored me to really explore the Constitution more, and I've always been obsessed with the Constitution, and I consider you to be one of the founding fathers to travel forward in time, if you ask me.
0: Wow, you're very, very kind. You know, I've always said to my family and friends, I think I've said on radio here, that I was born at the wrong time, right, Mr. Producer? I should have been born back then, would have loved to participate in the Constitutional Convention, But here I am. It's just as important, I suppose, to defend it against the Marxists and the Islamists and the rest of the reprobates out there trying to destroy our society and destroy our Constitution. So I guess we have a reason to be here, don't we, Christian?
2: Oh, yeah. But, yeah, my YouTube channel, I only have 51 subscribers, but I'm trying to grow it to help reach out to young people to get them out and voting, because we know how the midterms are always so low turnout. And so God spoke to me one day and he told me you need to start a YouTube channel, and it's called The Voice of the Lord and Liberty. And so God spoke to me.
0: So what's the name of your program?
2: The Voice of the Lord and Liberty.
0: All right, my friend. Well, good luck to you. Good luck to you. We'll be right back.
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10: How often do you stop to wonder whether you should share something that's revealing, maybe even embarrassing, with a partner, a friend, or even your boss? In her new book called Revealing, The Underrated Power of Oversharing, behavioral scientist Leslie John says doing just that can help you deepen relationships that are vital to your life. We need people to trust us in order to get things like love, friendship, and career success. That's what she told us. When you make yourself vulnerable by revealing something sensitive, it does make other people trust you. In turn, when you ask someone to reveal something about themselves, showing that interest will generally lead someone to like you more. Why? Because people like to be asked about themselves, she says. It also signals that they are discriminating and choosy, but in a good way. I'm Dr. Sanjay Gupta, helping you live a better life.
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Please don't forget, folks, set your DVR and watch live if you can. 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Two great shows, and I get very excited knowing that you're going to watch it. So please do. We salute our armed forces, police officers, firefighters, emergency personnel, our friends at ICE, and our truckers. And we salute the men and women in Ukraine.

0: in Israel, in Iran. And you, the American people, thank God for you. Good night, Spritey and Griffey. Good night, Pepsi and Zelda and Smokey and Gigi. Good night, Indy. Good night, Patton and Rory. Good night, Marty and Barney. Good night, Dad and Mom. We're holding down the fort. We're fighting like hell. Good night, Leo. Good night, Joe. Good night, Bernie. Good night, Teddy. Good night, Lou. Good night, Eric. Good night, Tony. As the list goes on of great patriots we've lost, and I'm sure there's several in your family. Have a wonderful weekend. Relax. Enjoy the family. Watch Life, Liberty, and Levin tomorrow night. God bless and be well.
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2: They say consistency is key, but sometimes you just got to switch it up. A new study out of Harvard School of Public Health found that varying your exercise routine could add years to your life. What exercise someone did didn't matter much. What did matter was that all the exercises together worked all the muscle groups in their body. Now, an added benefit to changing things up is it can help you push through the plateau effect. That's when your body gets so efficient at doing something that you actually stop getting better at it. And we know from previous research that specializing in any one sport at a young age can make someone actually more prone to injury. And as experts we talk to point out, even elite athletes switch up things with their workouts, making sure to target strength, cardio, flexibility, balance, and doing that every single week. I'm Dr. Sanjay Gupta, helping you live a better life.
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10: On the ones.
11: In Fort Worth, look out for an accident on the northbound 35W off-ramp to Allen Avenue. That's got traffic backed up to Berry Street. Your forecast from the WBAP On-Time Experts 24/7 Weather Center.
12: For WBAP, I'm WFAA meteorologist Colin Myers. Well, one more hot day. Are you surprised? 103 for Friday's high. Heat indices as high as 109. A weak front will come through Friday into Saturday, but don't get your hopes up. Dropping us only to a high of 98 Saturday, but the morning will feel a little bit nicer. Stray chance of a shower Friday night with that front.
11: Currently, it's 100 in both Dallas and in Fort Worth. President Trump has reportedly ordered a fresh attack on Iran and aim to get them to surrender. Fox's Jillian Turner has more from the White House.
13: The president went on defense against criticism that the conflict has no end in sight. Backing his boss, the war secretary says launching Operation Epic Fury back in February, quote, took guts.
7: The world saw what the American military was capable to do, but that doesn't happen unless the commander-in-chief says you're authorized to do it.
13: Despite repeated claims that Iran's military arsenal has been decimated, the commander-in-chief acknowledged today that the regime does have some capability left.
14: They have some, but they have far fewer than they had 4 or 5 months ago.
13: Missiles aren't the only threat the U.S. is worried about. The State Department Rewards for Justice program posted a new offer, $15 million for information about Iran's military drone program.
11: Iran is reporting that they've successfully hit two oil tankers in the Strait of Hormuz, but U.S. officials have yet to confirm if this is true. Your money news brought to you by NetWorthRadio.com. The Texas Stock Exchange opened its doors in Dallas. Fox's Lauren Simonetti has more from right here in the Big D.
15: All 13,000 plus symbols will trade here and are trading here electronically. They got this thing up and running in record time. And now for companies looking to list publicly, they have a choice, or very soon, of three exchanges. So it will eventually be the Texas Stock Exchange and, of course, the iconic New York Stock Exchange and the NASDAQ. The CEO of this exchange, Jim Lee, tells me Texas is giving New York a run for its money.
16: New York will always be a significant capital market center, but so too will be Dallas.
15: And the idea for the Texas Stock Exchange came from Governor Greg Abbott, who wanted not only to bring companies physically to Texas, but to have them trade here as well.
11: Public company listings are expected to begin in the fourth quarter of this year, with IPOs slated to begin next year. Keep connected, DFW, for the latest on the situation in the Middle East on your home for WBAP's Morning News, weekdays 5 a.m. till 9. I'm Sean Allen.
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18: 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Anthropic revealed that their Claude AI gained unauthorized access to real-world systems. A hair sample found at Nancy Guthrie's home was inconclusive as the search hits the six-month mark.
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19: Should you still work out when you're injured, or should you take it easy? 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That can lead to stiffness, muscle loss, even reduced coordination. Certified strength and conditioning coach Dana Santis told us, recovery is about choosing the right kind of movement at the right time. 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You'll need to prioritize controlled, high-quality movement over intensity, staying within pain-free or at least low symptom ranges of motion. 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Take it slow. 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I'm Dr. Sanjay Gupta, helping you live a better life.
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3: Great radio stations everywhere, along with Sam and Polo. It is the Joe Pags Show. Glad to have you along for the ride. Thanks. Appreciate you stopping by. It is a free speech Friday. Whatever's on your mind is going to be fair game. If I know something about it, we'll talk about it. If not, we will move on. We're keeping a close eye on what's going on in Spain. And I've learned a lot more about what this place is. It's Ceuta. I think that's how you say it. Spain. But it's actually off the coast of Morocco. If you look at the world geography map, Morocco and Spain are separated by a waterway. That's it. So this is a place that is owned by Spain. It is called part of Spain. It is not part of Morocco, even though it's on the Moroccan side. This is an enclave that is Spanish. It turns out some doofus at the Supreme Court decided that they would say, if you show up to this place by sea, by the water, then you can't be summarily turned around. And I guess 50 or 60,000, Sam, how many people is it?
4: I did just send you something, so let me pull that right back up.
3: It's like 60,000. I mean, it's okay. I can do that. Sam, you want to get out of the way, just get out of the way, because I don't want to deal with this the whole show.
4: Yay! This is officially the last show that you're going to do in your 50s. You have a big birthday tomorrow. Happy birthday, Dad. I love you so much, and I can't wait to celebrate with you.
3: Really, Sam? The people thought I was like 45. Why did you? I did before. Listen, I said don't, but I didn't want you to hold it in the whole time and spring it on me later.
4: Yay. I'm so glad. I'm so happy for you. Congratulations.
3: Congratulations on what? Getting old? I'm an old man now?
4: You're an old fart.
3: I mean, AARP started sending me stuff, you know, years ago. Paul, you getting the AARP stuff yet?
5: I did. I can't agree.
3: How the hell did he get so old, man? The heck happened? And I listen.
5: You're in another bracket.
3: Oh, I'm completely. You and I were both in our 50s a minute ago. Well, we still are right now. But at midnight tonight, that's all going to change. So thank you, Sam. I didn't want you because, again, I know you very well. You would have just jumped in there and said something.
4: I would have.
3: Come on. Believe me, people, before the show, I said, do not. And she was like, oh, I'm going to.
4: I was going to do it.
3: There you go. So that's out of the way. Yes, I know. I look like I'm 40. Age is just a number. I've decided not to count tomorrow as a different number. Anyway, having said all of that, what's happening in Spain right now should be an awakening for people in Western culture. Western civilization, obviously under attack. When you've got people from a very, very different culture, very different civilization, that decide by the number of 60,000 to just barge into a different country. And it's not like they showed up and said, hey, can we hang out? They showed up and started breaking into apartments, breaking into buildings, breaking into businesses, stealing things wholesale. The police were completely overrun. Then Spain said they were going to be sending the military in. Well, let's get the latest on this. By the way, I did a short video on this over on Instagram and on TikTok. Just go to Joe Pags on TikTok or Joe Talk Show on Instagram. Here's the latest from Forbes. Most migrants who crossed into Ceuta have returned to Morocco as the death toll rises to 34. Spanish authorities on Friday, this afternoon, said a majority of the 60,000 migrants, illegal aliens, who crossed into the Spanish territory of Ceuta from Morocco on Thursday, have returned to their home country after sparking humanitarian crisis deemed absolutely unsustainable. At least 48,300 of the migrants who crossed the border into the Spanish enclave had returned to Morocco by this afternoon, but thousands more remain despite warnings from the Ceuta government that there aren't resources in the small territory to feed or house them. The death toll rose to 57 today on the Spanish side of the border, Reuters reported, including some who drown and others who are crushed while trying to climb the breakwater that holds the border fence. Other European countries moved to protect their own borders in the wake of the crisis. French President Emmanuel Macron said today that he'd asked his interior minister to strengthen controls at the country's border with Spain by adding more police, aircraft, and drones. Italy temporarily suspended an agreement that allows people to enter the country freely from Spain without passport or border check, a move Italian Foreign Minister Antonio Tajani said was a necessary choice to safeguard the security of our citizens and defend the European borders. In a statement issued today, Spanish Prime Minister Pedro Sanchez declared the breach of the border and the large flow of migrants as a violation of Spain's territorial integrity as his government deployed the country's military to address the situation. Opposition party politicians in Spain and Europe pointed to Sanchez's pro-immigration stances as the reason for the surge, referencing a policy his government implemented earlier this year that would give about 500,000 undocumented immigrants legal status in Spain. So you say if you come here illegally, we're going to give 500,000 legal status. And if some Supreme Court justice idiot in Spain says, oh, yeah, if you get here by the sea, you can stay. You can't be summarily turned around. That's basically saying, please come. Come on in. Here's your invitation. Let's make it happen. Get in here. And they did. Because on the Moroccan side, things suck. On the Spain side, things are good. They wanted somehow a better life, and they felt as though they were owed that better life by Spain. Hey, we're here now. Give us the good life that we want. Not okay. The president was asked about this today at a meeting of his cabinet.
6: You know, I saw Spain yesterday, and I watched the catastrophe that took place. It looks like an invasion of a country by hundreds of thousands of people. And that same thing's going to happen to us if the Republicans don't get elected, except worse, much bigger, much easier to get into, despite the fact that we have built thousands of miles of wall, which I said we were going to do, but we didn't have that, forget it. But we have the safest border in the world. If we're not in office, our country will be invaded at levels that made Spain look small time. And when I watched it, I said, I'm going to say it because I knew you were going to be at Camp David. And I say, that's going to be a talking point for the midterms. Because when you look at what happened to Spain, they don't know what to do. And it's happening again today. They're coming in by the tens of thousands. They're just invading the country. And what that is weak law, bad management, but very liberal law. They passed a couple of laws, and people read. You know, people are smart. They read from other countries, and they swam that three-mile swim or however they got in, but nobody's seen anything like it. That will look good compared to what's going to happen to the United States. The biggest thing, the worst thing that Biden did is allowing 25 million people into our country, because many of those people are criminals. They're murderers, a lot of murderers, 11,888. A lot of them are gone now. We got them out. But they allowed people to come into this country that you can't allow to come into a country.
3: Yeah, all due respect to the president, it did happen. It's not a could happen. It's going to happen. Then he does reference the fact that Biden let it happen. Mayorkas, Biden, I mean, go down the list of these idiots that were in that administration. They were allowing this. They were not only allowing it, they were welcoming it. They were saying, hey, here's your welcome package. Here's a phone. Here's some new clothing. Here's the nice hotel you get to stay at. Where would you like us to fly you for free on the taxpayer? Yeah, because you had 60,000 go into this Spanish enclave. 60,000, that's a lot. You're having 4,000, 5,000, 6,000, 7,000 a day under Biden. And it lasted for years. You've got millions of people here already. We have no idea who they are, why they're here, other than they're changing our society. They're changing our culture. They're not coming here to acclimate. All you have to do is look at this. It's a very small, it's a microcosm of what happens when you have an open border, what just happened in Ceuta, Spain. You see what just happened there. They didn't come over and say, I'm so glad to be here flying the Spanish flag. Please let me be part of your culture. They showed up and said, give me free crap. Give me free food. Your apartment is now my apartment. And as much as they brag about they allegedly got 48,300 out, that means you've got almost 12,000 still there who just barged into this tiny place. So now go back to the 4 years under Biden. We had that every day, just about every day under Biden. And nobody said a word. I mean, people said words. I said words. You said some. But in the administration, they kept saying the border's secure. They're not getting in. Nobody's getting in that we don't want in. We're not flying people from Haiti. Oh, they were all lies. These people are all here. And they are breaking the law to get here. Many of them, as the president said, are criminals on top of that crime of getting here. So if you haven't seen the video, go check it out. It's over on Instagram, joepags.com/Instagram, joepags.com/TikTok. Go see that video, because you'll see video of just swarms of people jumping over a fence. They're swimming up to the border of this enclave and just breaking in and if you look up other videos online, I didn't add all of this in my video. Other videos online, they're breaking windows, walking into apartments, stealing stuff, walking out. There's actually one video that shows police officers in Spain, Spanish police officers, who are escorting these people out of the stores as they carry bags and bags of free stuff. I kid you not. Why would they not do it if nobody's going to do anything about it? Now they're acting like Mr. Tough Guy, and now we're going to bring the military in. At some point, you've got to realize what's going on. This is not a, this wasn't a family of four looking for a better life. This was 60,000. And when I look at those videos, Sam, correct me if I'm wrong, I'm looking at those videos. They all look to be like middle, like war-aged men, military-aged men.
4: Yep. Even, this is crazy. Even Reddit was like, where are all the women and children?
3: Boom. That's what I'm talking about. So, so we have that. We now see again. In action, 60,000 people can take over an entire area. And this is not that, that long after Lampedusa in Italy, where thousands, like 6,000-7,000 a day were showing up from Northern Africa. The people in Northern Africa would like to have the goods and the benefits of Western culture. Yet when they get there, they want to change it to their own culture. What you already had in Northern Africa. Stay there then. I don't understand why this is even controversial. 833-JOE-PAGS, 833-563-7247, joepags.com. If there's something we talked about all week that you want to make sure that you you can opine on and we couldn't get to you on the phones, you can do so today on a Free Speech Friday, 833-JOE-PAGS, 833-563-7247, joepags.com. Couple of great interviews today. A guy who's an explorer who is unearthing truth about our history, civilization-wise, named Mike Collins. He's going to be in hour number three. Make sure you stick around for him. And Rich Valdez, our good friend, talk show host from New York City, joins next hour to talk about missing enclaves on that enclave map in New York City, Mamdani taking over buildings, Mamdani taking over groceries. Is there somebody waiting in the wings to take the place of Mamdani in the next election? Rich is going to get down to business on all that stuff. Make sure you stick around for next hour. 833-JOE-PAGS, joepags.com. 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I get it. It's not easy to get yourself in shape. Not easy to lose some weight. It's not easy to keep that weight off. And a lot of people are turning to the GLP-1s. They're turning to the shots, turning to the pills, turning to doctors prescribing it. 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I'm not so sure we understand all of the effects of those shots and pills yet. 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
12: Staying active every day will go a long way towards helping you live a happy, healthy, and pain-free life. And there is perhaps no movement more fundamental than walking. It reinforces the alignment, stability, and coordinated muscle activation that supports how your body moves, whether you're doing strenuous exercise or simply going about your daily life. This is according to Dana Santis, a strength and conditioning specialist. Even though you walk every day, Dana does say you can make small adjustments to immediately improve your walking mechanics. So, keep your rib cage stacked over your pelvis. Avoid leaning over or arching your lower back. Allow your arms to swing naturally in coordination with your legs. Keep your gaze forward, your jaw relaxed, and then just breathe in through your nose and out through your mouth. I'm Dr. Sanjay Gupta, helping you live a better life.
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3: Hi, great to have you. Thanks. I appreciate you stopping by. Watching what went on in Ceuta, Spain. You got to learn a lesson. You got to learn a lesson. And the thing that always jumps out at me, and I think this is a valid point, or else I wouldn't say it, to be honest. If life is so bad in Morocco, or fill in the blank other northern African country, why don't you stay there and fix it? Do what you have to do to fix it. If you're so desperate to swim, you know, a mile, 2 miles, 3 miles, whatever it is, in that waterway between Spain and Morocco, or between Morocco and this enclave in Morocco. But again, if you look at a world geography map, you can see that Spain and Morocco are across the water from each other. If you're so desperate to get to a better place, why don't you make your place a better place? Why not do what Spain did, what the United States did, what Italy did? Fill in the blank Western culture nation that people really want to be in. Why not do what we did and better your place? Vote better people in. Build better this, that, or the other. You know, get to the advancements of water and energy and everything else. Why not do all you can, spend all your might on making your place a better place? Because what blows my mind is you show up at the new place and then act like you acted in the old place, trying to make the new place like the old place. And this actually can be referenced straight to voting. We talk about this all the time. If you're coming to Texas from California, and a lot of you are, because I see you on the roadways, and you guys drive like crap. I'm going to be honest with you. You don't get out of the fast lane. You have your nose up in the air like you're better than everybody. Stop it. You're in Texas now. If you're coming from someplace else to a place like Texas, or to a place like Florida, or a place like Tennessee, lower tax states, more red states, fewer regulations and taxation on top of people. If you're coming from there to here, you did it for a reason. So if you didn't have the wherewithal to fix where you were, don't show up here and try to change where we are. You came here for the benefits of who we are. Because people like you will eventually vote for a state income tax, which we don't have right now. You vote for higher regulations, higher property taxes, higher whatever, and that's not okay. Good news is, those of you in Missouri, there is a push right now to get rid of the state income tax in Missouri. I think that'd be great. At five stations in Missouri, I pray you guys get that. But it's not that dissimilar than people showing up at our southern border or people showing up in Ceuta, Spain. It's not that different. It isn't. If you're going to what you deem as a better place or a place better for your family and for yourself, do it the right way, number one. And number two, when you get there, enjoy the benefits of being in that better place and learn from it and become a big part of continuing it. It's not asking much. You go to the phone line. It's going to be Adam, who's in San Antonio at the flagship. Adam, what's on your mind? Hi.
0: Joe, hi. Joe, I thank God that President Trump closed our border, you know, and what it comes down to is resources and security. You know, Joe, a lot of people don't realize that, you know, the Roman Empire that had so many battles and so many big events, it eventually collapsed because they couldn't control their borders. You know, and these leftist socialists that want to give illegals and spend a bunch of money on them, they're talking about other people's money and even their space. Remember, Joe, when those illegals got sent to Martha's Vineyards, how they flipped out?
3: Yes.
0: They gave them one meal and put them on the first thing smoking.
3: Yep.
0: They, socialists use other people's money and other people's space to destroy their own country while they continuously get rich. And, Joe, you know, I'm 56, so I'm not a spring chicken myself. You're looking great. Every day's a gift, man. You're sounding great. So
3: thank
0: God
3: you,
0: bless all you guys, man. Have a great evening.
3: God bless you, Adam. I appreciate that. Thanks. He's a spring chicken, or he says he's not, but he is. 56, man, you're young. You're a child. I appreciate that, Adam. Thank you. You know, what's interesting about what he said, Martha's Vineyard let those people stay, I think, 48 hours. And it was like 50 illegal aliens. They got them the hell out of there, man. They gave them like a box of Cheerios and said, you're out. And put them on the next boat. And they did. They weren't even playing the game. They wanted them here. I think Martha's Vineyard actually has the sign, everybody's welcome. And it shows illegals and everything else. They got rid of them quickly, fast. No, we do want them, just not here. We do want them, just not here. Remember when they were being bussed, the illegal aliens, to New York, and Eric Adams was complaining? No, we want them to be in the country, just not in New York City. Or Brandon Johnson was complaining about Chicago and bussing them to Chicago. Why shouldn't you have to deal with it? You guys want them? Well, here you go. We're going to help you out. 833-JOE-PAGS, 833-563-7247, joepags.com. Chris, Minnesota, what's going on?
14: Hey, Joe, until Sam mentioned it earlier, I had no idea we shared a birthday. I thought that was pretty awesome, so I had to give you a call and wish you happy birthday.
3: Well, Chris, happy birthday. August 1st is the best birth date on the calendar, is it not?
14: Absolutely the best. 8170, you got a few years on me.
3: A few, but, well, yeah, a few. Well, great, Chris, I got to run. Listen, I think it's awesome. I think Leos are awesome people. I think that we are in charge, and we certainly stand for what we believe in, and we're not afraid to say so. But yeah, no, 8-1 is just a cool date. I like the date. I've always been very happy to have it. What's interesting is, as the years went by, and my family knows this, I'm like, give me a t-shirt and make me some food. I don't want a bunch of elaborate stuff. I mean, when I was a kid, obviously you wanted that, but I've always enjoyed just being the first of the month. I don't know what that is. If you're not in the first of the month, I feel for you. I'm sure your birthday is just fine, but I kind of like it. I mean, Sam, I kind of like the date. I think it's kind of nice.
4: Yeah, it's a nice one. Mine's better, but you know.
3: Wow. You can't tell that I'm a Leo, can you?
4: What? Yeah, you can.
3: What are you laughing about? What's the matter with you? 833-JOE-PAGS, 833-563-7247, joepags.com. I think this cabinet meeting was at Camp David today. Sam, is that correct? I think it was. Pretty sure it was.
4: I think so.
3: I've got more audio and video from the president about Iran. Got the Secretary of War. He's there. He's going to say some stuff. Marco Rubio, the Secretary of State, is there. Going to fill you in on that when we come back. Keep it on the Joe Pags Show.
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23: In Roy City, look out for a disabled vehicle blocking the right lane on eastbound I-30 between South Elm Street and exit 77B. That's got traffic backed up past exit 70. And in Irving, look out for an accident blocking the right lane on the southbound side of Loop 12 Walton Walker at Highway 114. Your forecast from the WBAP on-time experts 24-7 Weather Center.
2: For WBAP, I'm WFAA meteorologist Colin Myers. One more really hot day to exit July, 103 on your Friday. Weak frontal boundary coming through late Friday into Saturday. It's not going to be major. Only 98 for a high on Saturday. So a few degree drop, stray chance of a shower with that front.
23: Currently, it's 98 in both Dallas and in Fort Worth. President Trump is holding a cabinet meeting as the conflict in Iran rages on. Edward Lawrence on Fox Business has the latest from the White House.
5: It's the first cabinet meeting broadcast live at Camp David since the Eisenhower administration. Now, the president did get an update on the economy. He touted the successes that he sees, but most of those questions were on Iran. So President Trump says the operations are working and he has no plans to stop. He says he wants to make sure Iran can never have a nuclear weapon, also make sure the Strait of Hormuz remains open. Now, the U.S. watching where Iran might be getting support. The Treasury Secretary, Scott Bessent, says that he made it clear to his Chinese counterparts that Chinese companies should not send missiles to Iran.
23: The president is also addressing the tens of thousands of migrants, most from Morocco, who surged into the Spanish territory of Ceuta on Thursday. Spanish officials say that at least 30 people are dead, and about 25,000 of the migrants who crossed into Ceuta have voluntarily returned to Morocco. Your money news brought to you by NetWorthRadio.com. Texas gas prices head south once again.
6: The average gas price in the Lone Star State now sits at $3.64 for a gallon of regular unleaded. The AAA Texas Weekend Gas Watch survey indicates that price is 6 cents less than a week ago. Drivers in El Paso are experiencing the highest gas in the state at $3.99 per gallon, while those in the McAllen area are paying the least at $3.49. Metroplex fueling stations are charging $3.60 a gallon, while the national average is $4.09. 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
26: If I were to ask you what makes for a good night's sleep, you'd probably say a dark, quiet room, not too many things on your mind. But every night when you go to get some Z's, how often do you really think about the temperature in your bedroom? Temperature may be one of the most underappreciated factors in sleep. That's according to the Senior Vice President of Research and Scientific Affairs at the National Sleep Foundation. 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Most experts will recommend a room temperature of 60 to 67 degrees Fahrenheit. 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I'm Dr. Sanjay Gupta, helping you live a better life.
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0: great to have you. Thanks. I appreciate you stopping by the Joe Pag Show for your Friday, Free Speech Friday. Whatever's on your mind, fair game. I know something about it. We'll talk about it. If not, we will move on. I just saw this from our friend Brianna Morello over on X. And Obama-appointed judge has just issued another order blocking the termination of temporary protected status for Somalia. Judge Allison Burroughs has been a nightmare for those trying to enforce our immigration laws. I mean, why not just get rid of her? Why doesn't Congress get rid of her? Why don't the people impeach her? Why do we have to sit here and allow people to ignore the law? TPS stands for temporary protected status. The word temporary has a definition. That means that status can be ended. She has no leg to stand on. None whatsoever. Congress has to act to remove anybody or remove the district, wherever this person serves. No matter where she serves, just get rid of that court. Clear her docket. No more cases for her. Boom. The Congress made these courts. The Congress can get rid of these courts. The only court it can't get rid of is the Supreme Court. Enough is enough now. All right. Let's talk a little bit about Todd Blanche. The guy Todd Blanche, guy that Sam and I know, we spent a good long time talking to him at CPAC. He's a good guy. He was a personal attorney for President Trump. That makes him very qualified after what Trump faced when he wasn't president for 4 years. And he's the guy who is the assistant attorney general under Pam Bondi. There's no reason why he can't be the attorney general. He is overly qualified to be the attorney general. You've got a couple of Republicans in John Cornyn, senior senator from Texas, who was on the way out. He was primaried and lost. He's holding it up. And Thom Tillis is holding it up as well. Tillis doesn't like Trump. Cornyn doesn't like Trump, in my opinion. They were both primaried. They both lost, the two people that were supported by Trump. And now you've got this. And they'll say, no, we're trying to keep up the integrity of the Senate. We want to make sure the blah, blah, blah, blah, blah. They're talking about the weaponization fund. It's all ridiculous. You got a Republican president makes an appointment. The Republican senators all should say yes to the appointment. There's nothing underhanded going on here as far as I can tell. And under oath, Todd Blanche has said, I am not going to, he said, I believe he said the words, the weaponization fund is dead. It is stopped. It is no more. That's not enough for these guys. This is from The Hill, so it could be fake. Senate Republican warns Trump against delaying Blanche's nomination. Quote, this place could be very different. This is written by Alexander Bolton. Senator John Kennedy, Republican from Louisiana, who we like a lot. I said that. A member of the Senate Judiciary Committee is warning that President Trump's threat to withdraw Todd Blanche's nomination to serve as Attorney General and resubmit in 2027 to circumvent GOP critics could backfire because control of the Senate could flip in November. Asked by a reporter yesterday, whether that could be risky to delay Blanche's nomination until the next Congress, Kennedy responded, well, duh, yeah. Quote, this place could be very different, Kennedy said, noting Democrats could pick up seats in the Senate or win control of the upper chamber. Senate Republicans now control 53 seats. Trump on yesterday, threatened to withdraw Blanche's nomination because Senators John Cornyn, Republican Texas, and Thom Tillis, Republican North Carolina, are threatening to block it in the Judiciary Committee unless the Department of Justice and Trump agree to revise or clarify a settlement with the IRS to establish a $1.8 billion legal compensation fund for MAGA allies. Quote, Todd Blanche is a star. Everyone knows it. He has the potential to go down as one of the greatest attorney general. He said attorney general, should be attorneys general, of all time. However, John Cornyn of Texas and Thom Tillis of North Carolina, both of whom I refuse to endorse and whose political careers have been ended by my action, are refusing to vote for this great nominee, who will remain in any event as acting, Trump posted on Truth Social on Thursday. At least they gave the proper, you know, credit to Truth Social. Trump was asked about this today at the cabinet meeting. I believe this is Camp Davis. Sam, you check, right? It's Camp Davis?
1: Yes, correct.
0: Okay.
1: Mm-hmm.
0: Trump was asked about this today.
2: I'll tell you something. Todd Blanche is a very, very good man, and he shouldn't be in the middle of this. He should get approved, because you will never get anybody like him. You're never going to get anybody. And to make him a pawn in this whole thing, this is being done by a senator. And I don't really blame him, to be honest with you. I endorse his opponent. And as soon as I endorse his opponent went through the roof and he won the primary election in Texas, both Senate. And the man that lost, the man that I didn't endorse, has become very angry. And that's okay. I mean, I understand that. I probably would do the same thing. Want to know the truth? I think I'd do the same.
0: So, I mean, he's not blaming Cornyn. I actually think that that's pretty open and honest of the president. I get it. I'd probably do the same thing. But that's why he's doing it, is what the president's saying. Cornyn has not said it's because of Trump. He has not said, I'm mad at Trump. But yesterday when he was questioned in the hallways of the Senate, what he said was, I don't think it's coming from Todd Blanche. I think it's coming from above him. Well, who's above Todd Blanche? The president of the United States. He continued.
2: No, he should be approved forthwith. I mean, you're not going to get a person like that. Everybody agrees to it. Don't forget, Senator Cornyn thought he was phenomenal until he lost. You know, when he lost, is that a correct statement? You come from Texas.
3: Yes.
2: I mean, he thought this was the most incredible person. And when he lost, endorsed because of me. I endorsed somebody else. And as soon as I endorsed the other person became a rocket ship upward, and he lost. And, you know, I think I'd be the same.
1: But would you
2: I shouldn't say that, but I'd be upset also. And so I fully understand it. He shouldn't be that way. I shouldn't be that way. But he is that way. He's become a very angry person. And I understand you have a couple of others that I caused their defeat to. And, you know, you'll probably hear from them too.
0: There you go. The president just being out there and open. I like that he's being completely an open book on this. I get it. I might act the same way. But they was asked about the weaponization fund, which is what Cornyn and Phyllis, or Thumb, they say this is what's holding them up from saying yes to Todd Blanche. Again, keep in mind, he could still pass the whole Senate, but Phyllis and Cornyn could stop him from coming out of committee.
3: Do you agree with the acting attorney general that the anti-weaponization fund is dead? And why not just put that in writing?
2: It is dead, but, you know, I wish it weren't, to be honest with you. I think people were horribly treated, horribly abused. This has nothing to do with Todd. This was me. Horribly abused, and I'd like to see them compensated for the pain. They lost their families. They committed suicide. Many people committed suicide. They went down for an innocent journey. And I'm not only talking there, I'm talking about not even having to do with that. The way they were treated. The Biden administration and the Obama administration weaponized government and destroyed lives.
0: You can't argue against transparency here from Trump. He's extremely transparent. He's not hiding. He's sitting there with his entire cabinet around. He invites the media into Camp Davis, or David, and takes question after question after question. I've seen him do cabinet meetings for 2 hours before, where everybody in the media gets to question him. Now, here at Camp David, he didn't have to open this up for questions at all, but he does. And he continues to talk about any topic that's brought up by these reporters. And they kept on going on Blanche. They're trying to get the soundbite that's going to get them virality. But he's an open book. I understand why he's mad. He became a very angry man. I supported his competitor. I probably would feel the same way. But I like what he just said there. This isn't Todd. This is on me. He said, this isn't Todd doing this. I'm doing it. And he still believes in the weaponization fund, and he thinks that it's necessary. He's allowed to think that. He was then asked about Iran. Is Iran going to talk or not? Because we're still dropping bombs, and they're still attacking our allies or trying to get us. What's going on with that?
3: What is the status of talks? Who from the administration
2: well,
3: is talking to
2: talk,
3: the
2: but they break their word so often. Steve is talking, Jared. We have very good people. JD's involved, very strongly involved. We have great people talking. Marco's involved.
3: Because they say talks aren't happening.
2: Very good people. We have the best people. But and they'll make a deal. As an example, we'll talk about nuclear. And we'll be in there talking about nuclear for 7 hours. I say, what do you need 7? You can take 10 minutes. You have 5 minutes. You should solve it. But 7 hours, and then they'll go out, and I'll say, they discuss nuclear. And they'll go out and they'll say, we never discussed nuclear. And I'll say, why do they say that? All they do is make me angry. You know, they just make me angry.
0: I mean, the questioner wants him to say something else. Because she has the opportunity to ask the President of the United States, the leader of the free world, the commander-in-chief of the military, what's the status of the talks? Let him answer. But then she interjects, they say you're not talking. So is she using Iran as a source? The lying, horrible, theocratic regime? Is that what she thinks? That they're somehow on an equal plane with Trump? They're not. These are bad guys that if they had the opportunity would get rid of her ability to have the First Amendment to go and report and maybe kill her if she doesn't think the same way religiously. Yet she's asking a question in a free society that she thinks somehow is going to garner the answer that she wants. By the way, this just in, and I'm not going to use TMZ as a source. Sam Polo, find me a different source than TMZ because what Harvey Levin pulled yesterday with Fauci, just I can't use him right now because the guy's an idiot. By the way, I did post the monologue I did on what Harvey Levin from TMZ said about Fauci over on YouTube. Just go to joepags.com/YouTube, joepags.com/YouTube. Go take it in. It's only like 9 minutes long. Go take it in, and you'll see how I completely dismantle his argument. But there's an update to the reflecting pool case against the former Olympian, and I want to be able to bring that. So if you guys can do me a favor and find a better source. In the meantime, the Secretary of State, Marco Rubio, was asked about the International Criminal Court. Remember, Mamdani in New York, we'll break down Mamdani next hour with Rich Valdez. Mamdani in New York wanted to arrest Netanyahu when he comes to New York, and of course he couldn't do that. He says, because there's an arrest warrant from the ICC, the International Criminal Court, which is an illegitimate court. In fact, don't take my word for it. Listen to Marco Rubio.
4: So just a couple points that we all know, we followed in the news, obviously, the events in the Middle East and others here to talk about that, not that they're not important, but there's some other issues happening around the world, Mr. President.
0: I guess they just could not use microphones here for this. It's a big round table, not even a round table, it's a rectangular table, a big long table, cabinet members all around. You couldn't put some sort of a microphone in the middle of the table?
4: President, that you've shown great leadership in that have not gotten nearly as much attention. I think they deserve to mention today. The first is the International Criminal Court is an illegitimate international organization that, frankly, illegitimate. They've made themselves illegitimate because they claim that even if you're not a member of that court, they can come after you. And what that literally means in the future is that American servicemen, political leaders, and others...
0: Not only that, it's also glitchy.
4: ...could find themselves under indictment by this International Criminal Court. Do you want to know a little bit about it? Jack Smith used to work there. These are the people that think they can go out and basically indict any world leader and haul them into The Hague. So we tried to get them to reform and listen to us. They wouldn't do it. They're very arrogant. We've now begun an effort to really try to bring that court to heel.
2: By the way, there's no information that they're after me. It could happen. But just so you know, because she's talking about it, I'm saying that means that maybe he's not trying to defend me. He is trying to defend BB and various other people. But there are many people that shouldn't be looked at that way. But there is no indication that I'm one of them at this moment.
4: That's right. Well, and I actually think the people who are in biggest danger in our system are servicemen, people in uniform. That they'll try to go out for the rest of their lives. They'll not be able to travel anywhere in the world.
0: Such an important point. The ICC, this is such a great point. The ICC, this illegitimate so-called court, would like to go after military members. Remember, the military member goes over and does something overseas that the ICC just deems they don't like or is somehow criminal, even if it's not. They can now have a criminal arrest warrant out internationally, and then our military members can't travel after their service?
4: Families, because they can be arrested on one of these acts. Imagine, again, you're a soldier, you fought in a war, and 20 years later, they try to come grab you. So this is a big problem. So we've had dozens of countries already join us since we started 2 weeks ago. Five countries have already quit the ICC and notified them that they're leaving, and we think there'll be more. The second thing is we had an unprecedented ministerial. 60 countries came to Washington, and were a part of an effort where we were shedding light on far-left terrorism and violence. You know, if a bomb goes off somewhere and it's tied to some right-wing group, or what I don't consider neo-Nazis right-wing, I consider them Nazis, right? But you're going to get a lot of attention on that. But if it's a leftist group, an Antifa group, that gets no coverage, or they ignore the ideological spin and the ideological reason behind it. So we got 60 countries came up here, and hopefully creating a strong to go after far-left violent terrorism. And go after it, call it by name, and I think we're building a very strong coalition there.
0: I think you can easily do that just by going and arresting everybody who admits they're Antifa. If it's a domestic terrorist group, and it is, and if it's been denoted so by the government, it has, go and arrest them. What are you waiting for? They have to do something first? They have said, we are here to take down the government. We are here to cause anarchy. Again, if Al-Qaeda, let's just be smart about this. If Al-Qaeda or ISIS or fill in the blank, Boko Haram, if they made some sort of a group in the United States and put out a sign that says we are ISIS or Al-Qaeda or Boko Haram or Hamas or Hezbollah, if they did that, we would have every right to go in and shut them down and arrest them all. Why aren't we doing that with these far left-wing, disgusting, you know, anti-American terrorist groups? I think that we should. 833-JOE-PAGS, 833-563-7247, joepags.com. An update on the reflecting pool case against that former Olympian when we come back. Keep it on the Joe Pags Show.
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1: Should you still work out when you're injured, or should you take it easy? 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Certified strength and conditioning coach Dana Santis told us, recovery is about choosing the right kind of movement at the right time. 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I'm Dr. Sanjay Gupta, helping you live a better life.
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4: All right, great to have you. Thanks. I appreciate you stopping by. It's the Joe Pag Show. Lots going on, lots to get to. There's an update on the arrest of the former Olympian when it comes to the reflecting pool in Washington, D.C. And again, we were told by Judge Jeanine Pirro, the U.S. attorney in D.C., this guy, his name David Hearn, reached in with both hands and pulled the liner up, and therefore he was facing a criminal charge of doing more than $1,000 damage. Well, there's an update. She's looking to drop the charges. Here it is from the New York Post. Jeanine Pirro seeks to drop charges against Olympian David Hearn, admits reflecting pool damage was flawed installation. Josh Christensen wrote this. D.C. U.S. Attorney Jeanine Pirro is moving to dismiss charges against former Olympic canoeist David Hearn for allegedly vandalizing the Lincoln Memorial reflecting pool, revealing in a Friday court filing today that the damage was, in fact, the result of flawed installation by the contractor. Pirro's office submitted the motion to dismiss after Hearn had pleaded not guilty earlier this month to one felony count of destruction of property for the alleged June 19th incident. The July 31st court filing reveals that the sealant at the bottom of the reflecting pool had almost immediately begun peeling after the work was completed, after the Virginia-based company got a no-bid contract for the renovations. And the Department of Interior, DOI, provided less than fulsome information on the outset of the case, Pirro's motion noted. Quote, it was not until after the return of the indictment that the DOI provided additional documents to the USAODC, that's the attorney's office, indicating that damage to the Lincoln Memorial reflecting pool in June of 2026 was a result of flawed installation by the contractor, Atlantic Industrial Coatings, and the rush to complete the project prior to events associated with the America 250 celebration in the week surrounding Independence Day 2026, the court filing stated. Quote, it was not until these documents were produced that the USAODC first became aware of information showing that the damage was a result of a botched installation and not vandalism, as initially represented by the DOI. Hearn's attorneys are demanding an apology on behalf of the Olympian. Quote, the Trump administration's case against Davy Hearn should never have been brought. Its dismissal today does not erase the abuse of government power in arresting and charging a patriotic American who did nothing wrong. The government's approach was ready fire aim. He said, the administration owes Mr. Hearn an apology, said Hearn's attorneys, Norm Eisen, Mary Dorman, and Steve Levin, I'm not sure, in a statement. Reps for DOI did not immediately respond to a request for comment. Well, no. The Trump administration doesn't owe an apology. I think the Department of Interior, that's in the administration, I get it, does. And I think that Jeanine Pirro does the right thing. She said, well, wait a second. Hold on a second. You gave me the wrong information. Why didn't you give me this before? How dare you? And listen, she makes the filing. It's now reported by many, many outlets. This actually came down about an hour and a half ago, and I'm glad that they did. If the guy didn't do anything wrong, he should not have been charged, and I think he's got a lawsuit in his hands. Arrested for a felony, destruction of property. I mean, that's a big deal. You probably could have done a little more, you know, transparency from the DOI, Department of Interior, before saying this guy definitely did something really, really bad, and we're now going to get him for doing it. So I'm glad that he's not going to be charged. If he didn't do it, he didn't do it. And I'm glad that she came out and said what she said. And I'm glad that she cast the blame on the Department of the Interior. But no, President Trump and the, quote, administration doesn't owe him an apology. But he certainly needs to get an apology from the U.S. Attorney's Office in light of the new evidence that came in. And the DOI certainly should, I believe. 833-JOE-PAGS, 833-563-7247, joepags.com. Rich Valdez next hour from New York City, giving us an update on the socialist takeover by Mamdani and others. Keep it here.

0: Joe Pags.
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3: There are lots of things you can measure to get an idea of how healthy you are at any given moment. Temperature, heart rate, blood pressure, just to name a few. But how about how healthy you will be and how long you're likely to live? According to a new study out of the University at Buffalo, two simple strength tests are pretty accurate at predicting longevity in older women. One is hand grip strength, and the other is how quickly people can stand up from a seated position without using their arms. By the way, I remember interviewing former President Jimmy Carter when he was quite old and being really impressed how he just popped out of the chair without using his arms. Not a lot of older people can actually do that. But I think the message here is that maintaining strength as you age is going to help you perform everyday activities, but also help you avoid injury and stay independent. I'm Dr. Sanjay Gupta, helping you live a better life.
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6: On the ones.
7: In Dallas, due to road construction, the right lane is closed on northbound 35E between 635 and Valwood Parkway. And in Irving, look out for an accident blocking the right lane on the southbound side of Loop 12 Walton Walker at Highway 114. Your forecast from the WBAP on-time experts 24/7 Weather Center.
8: For WBAP, I'm WFAA meteorologist Colin Myers. One last day of our July fry here, and it is going to be hot. For the 31st tomorrow on your Friday, 103 is where I have temps in Dallas. Surrounding spots could be warmer. Heat advisory in effect. Heat indices could be as high as 108 or 109. Before weak front Friday night into Saturday morning, we'll drop us to 98 for Saturday.
7: Currently, it's 99 in both Dallas and in Fort Worth. President Trump is saying that he's losing faith in negotiations with Iran, but that the United States has obliterated them for the most part.
9: President Trump also touting some real success in another part of this region. That is the deal, the framework agreement for Hamas to disarm. President Trump saying such a move would be absolutely impossible without the current U.S. success in the war with Iran.
10: Because if you go 4 months ago, 5 months ago, a deal like that would have been impossible. So it's a big step for the Middle East. And people are really impressed by it.
9: Each night now we are seeing back and forth strikes between the two sides. Kuwait saying it was attacked by drones from Iran. Those drones causing no casualties targeted at U.S. military installations inside of Kuwait.
7: Iran state media is reporting that they've attacked two oil tankers in the Strait of Hormuz, but that has yet to be confirmed. Fox News polling shows that Texas Democrat Senate candidate James Tallarico is leading Republican Ken Paxton by 3 points.
11: Despite that, over the last decade, Texas has been something of a white whale for Democrats, particularly in these Senate races. And this latest Fox News poll does give the party some hope that this year could finally be different. One big takeaway from this poll is that at this point in the race, the brutal GOP primary with John Cornyn is having a lingering impact on how voters feel about Ken Paxton, particularly Republican voters. While 98% of Democrats support James Tallarico, along with 68% of independents, Independents, only 89% of Republicans are behind Paxton. And when you break down those GOP voters, nearly a quarter of non-MAGA Republicans said they support Tallarico.
7: There's still 3 months to go before the election, but if Tallarico were to secure the seat, he'd be the first Democrat elected for the Senate in Texas since 1990. Your Money News brought to you by NetWorthRadio.com. Stocks end up despite rising oil prices. Fox's Hillary Barsky reports.
0: The major averages ending the last trading day of the month sharply higher as investors digest the latest batch of big earnings reports. Friday's moves come at the end of a turbulent week in which AI concerns, the Iranian conflict, and the Fed rattled markets. Shares of Amazon jumping over 15% following its blockbuster earnings report on cloud strength, Amazon notching its fastest revenue growth in 4 years. The Dow winners, Amazon, Alphabet, and Microsoft. The Dow decliners, Apple, United Health Group, and Goldman Sachs. The Dow up 277 points, the tech-heavy NASDAQ higher by 252, S&P 500 up 52. Hillary Barsky, Fox News.
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4: Anthony Fauci, of course, testifying, pleading the fifth 111 times. And apparently, he has a Twitter account. He's not very active on it. He's got two tweets. One when he first joined Twitter, and now this one that he posted, I guess, today, where it's a picture of him looking sternly up at the senators in front of him. It's got Anthony Fauci, MD, the little name card there. And then he's looking very serious up at the senators. And his caption is, good versus evil.
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3: They say consistency is key, but sometimes you just got to switch it up. A new study out of Harvard School of Public Health found that varying your exercise routine could add years to your life. What exercise someone did didn't matter much. What did matter was that all the exercises together worked all the muscle groups in their body. Now, an added benefit to changing things up is it can help you push through the plateau effect. That's when your body gets so efficient at doing something that you actually stop getting better at it. And we know from previous research that specializing in any one sport at a young age can make someone actually more prone to injury. And as experts we talk to point out, even elite athletes switch up things with their workouts, making sure to target strength, cardio, flexibility, balance, and doing that every single week. I'm Dr. Sanjay Gupta, helping you live a better life.
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17: 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It is the Joe Pags Show. Thanks, appreciate you stopping by. There's a lot going on. Lots to get to. Bottom of the hour, Rich Valdez, great talk show host. He's a podcaster, does a lot of social media. Based in New York, and he's a friend of ours. We're going to talk about exactly what Mamdani is doing to New York City. Are New Yorkers starting to wake up and realize it? Are they going to do all they can to get rid of this guy in 3 years, whatever it's going to be? It gets a four-year term. So about 3 years and a little bit, they're going to get rid of him. Is there anybody in the wings waiting to say, listen, I can do a better job than this guy? And why is it important to get a guy like Bruce Blakeman to be the governor of New York? What does it have to do with New York City? We're going to talk about all that and then some. We're also going to get into what the cabinet meeting was really about today. It wasn't really about what we've heard from the president. It was about asking for $1.5 trillion in military spending. And let me say something that's completely out of school. I'm going to say something that can be questioned by anybody who's listening. I am so sick and tired of spending trillions of dollars on stuff. Trillions of dollars. Because every dime of that is either from you and me, the taxpayers, or we're borrowing it. And we're paying it back to the tune of hundreds of millions of dollars a day. It doesn't make any sense. It makes my face hurt. It's mind-numbing. $1.5 trillion isn't just a number that you say in words, and it sounds like, well, it sounds like a million, it sounds like a billion, it's a trillion, what's the big deal? Write it down. Write down $1.5 trillion. A million is a one and six zeros. A billion is a one and nine zeros. A trillion is a one and 12 zeros. A trillion is 1,000 billion. It's a million. That's ridiculous. And how many trillions are we spending on free stuff for people in this country? The budget is out of control. The spending is out of control. The borrowing is out of control. The debt is out of control. All that said, I don't know how much money we need for the military. I don't know. But $1.5 trillion sounds like a whole lot. Sam, do me a favor and look it up on the AI. Because I think the take is $3 or $4 trillion. How much in tax revenue does the United States government collect annually? Just want to know what that number is. I feel like it's $3 or $4 trillion. I mean, that should be an easy. How much?
18: $5.23 trillion.
17: Okay, so $5.23 trillion. It's a little bit more than I thought, which means we're overtaxed, by the way. They're collecting $5.23 trillion and spending $6 or $7 trillion. So $5.something trillion. So 5-point-something million is being collected from you and me and our hard work off of our sweat and blood. And they're spending like $6 or $7 trillion. Remember, they increased how much money is spent during COVID and never rolled it back. They tried to, a little bit here and there, but never rolled back the big increase in expenditures. COVID's over. Been over for a long time. But let's say it's $5.5 trillion. $1.5 trillion of that is going to be for military alone? Holy mackerel. Then how much is Obamacare paying out? Just free medical for whoever wants it. And how much is free lunch in school? How much is free education? Because none of it's free. It's all being paid for by you and me. And why is it that as we're saving billions with a Republican administration, which I believe we are, we're still in the negative and we're still adding up, we're still increasing the debt clock every day? I don't get it. So do we need $1.5 trillion for the military? I guess. But see, I'm going to ask you to do something else because the number jumps out of my head and I'm willing to be dead wrong about this. I feel like it was $700 to $800 billion a year for military in President Trump's first term. Just look and see what the military budget was for fiscal year 2017. I just want to know what the military budget was for the United States of America in fiscal year 2017.
18: In 2017, it was approximately $583.7 billion.
17: So it's a trillion more now.
18: Yes.
17: What? A trillion more. All right, well, what does that buy us? Does it buy us peace on Earth? Might be worth it. We don't have peace on Earth. Does it buy us closed borders and a life filled with harmony in the United States? I mean, not necessarily. That's not happening right now. There are places where there isn't any peace. Don't go to Chicago this weekend. I mean, what does it buy us? We really, really need it, though. I want to know exactly why we need it. What does that do for us? How do we benefit from it? Because you're adding $1 trillion in the course of 10 years to the military budget? I want to know why. Well, the president tried to make the case today.
19: Today, I just want to mention that.
17: Actually, this is going to be the story, and I want to put this out because we have so many listeners in Minnesota. There's a story out there today, and this certainly plays into the military budget because we're actively doing a military operation against Iran. The story was that Iran somehow
20: infiltrated or hacked into like the grid or something in Minnesota. Like, really? And it affected the water supply somehow.
10: Today, I just want to mention that we heard in Minnesota there was a cyber attack, and they blame it on Iran. I don't think so. I think I blame it on Minnesota because they're grossly incompetent. There was a cyber attack of 30 water plants, and I would blame it on Minnesota and the governor, the corrupt governor of Minnesota. They like to say, oh, it's Iran. Iran should be so lucky. Iran's got bigger problems than worrying about Minnesota.
20: So the story is, that's been out there by many outlets, that 30 water plants were cyber attacked by Iran in Minnesota. Now, the one point that I'll say the president has here, he's very simple. The point he has is, why the hell would Iran say, let's do it to Minnesota? That doesn't make any sense. You would do it to New York City. I don't have to do it to anybody. You'd do it to Miami. You'd do it to Dallas. You wouldn't do it to Minnesota, which is sparsely populated. It doesn't make any sense, literally. So could it be incompetence by the state? Yeah, it could be. I mean, is there really any reason anybody can think of why Iran would say, let's do this to Minnesota? That doesn't make sense to me. Now here's about the military budget.
10: So we're also making an unprecedented investment in the United States Armed Forces, where we're doing great. And we rebuilt the Armed Forces. We rebuilt our military in my first term. But we are doing great with our military. They spent a lot of money in our military. They gave away $300 billion worth of ammo and everything else in Biden's term. But we're building it up fast, and we just have a great military. That's all there is to it. But we rebuilt it in my first term, and we're using it in my second term with Venezuela and other places, and Iran now. Iran is doing very poorly, just in case you read incorrect stories. They're doing very, very poorly. They're having a hard time. They've been very dishonest. They've been very dishonorable to deal with. But that makes no difference. They're doing very, very poorly. We're also making that investment and looking forward to getting people $1.5 trillion next year. People see now how important it is. We want to keep a safe country. We have to keep a safe country. And the good news is all of that equipment is made in the USA. So we're making it here. It's jobs. And each one of our defense groups are building literally at least 4 new massive plants as we speak, because we want them to move faster. We have the best equipment in the world, but we want them to move faster. We don't want to wait a year or a year and a half. We want to wait a week, maybe. So that's happening, and I think the results are very good. They're building at levels that nobody's ever seen before.
20: President Trump talking about why we need the $1.5 trillion. And again, it's $1 trillion more than it was 10 years ago. That's a lot of damn money, and you've got to be fiscally responsible. Now, he does add to that, which is a great benefit, that they're building 4 massive plants that all have to be manned by employees, and that could certainly help the economy, and would help the economy in those areas. But $1.5 trillion this year, does it go back down to $500 billion next year? Does it go down to $800 billion next year? Is it going to be $1.5 trillion plus, and we have this, you know, this increase, automatic increase of 8% every year in every budget item? We never, ever get a hold of it. We're going to have a fiscal crisis in this country if we don't start cutting back. I want him, and I'm sure he's trying to, I want him to run the country like he runs a business and keep it more fiscally responsible. Right now, we're not, and I get it. But by the way, part of why the economy is doing what it's doing is because of the operation with Iran. I guess Iran today is claiming that it closed the Strait of Hormuz again. Is it open? Is it closed? Is it open? Is it closed? I don't know. I know that the gas prices where I live, about 20 cents a gallon cheaper today than they were yesterday, but then they closed the Strait or something. They claimed that they did. Is that going to change things? This is from Reuters. Oil price rises after Iran says it stopped ships in Hormuz. Written by Ahmed Tolba, Nasifa Etar something or other, and Yasmin Ghania, who the hell knows. This is a summary of the story. Revolutionary Guard says 2 ships were hit, 4 turned back, no confirmation available for the report. 2 large tankers and 2 commodity vessels transit Hormuz. Iran denies involvement in the strike on Egyptian port. London's marine insurance market widens, high risk Red Sea zone. So Iran is claiming that, okay, we close it again. And then when I ask somebody in the administration, or when I ask somebody who is a military expert, is it open or closed? There's not really a good solid answer. I don't have eyes on it. Sam, do me a favor and see if there is a live camera pointing at the Strait of Hormuz. I mean, you would think there have to be, right? In this day and age, you got a live camera at the porta potty at the state fair. You can't have a live camera somehow in the Strait of Hormuz. Can't we just see it? Is it open or not? Is anything popping up?
18: Yeah, apparently there is no public continuous physical live video pointing at the Strait of Hormuz.
20: Why not?
18: Due to security and military restrictions.
20: Oh, stop it.
1: Could be because I don't know which one to point at.
20: It's just one.
18: Wow.
20: It's not the Straits. It's just the one. Thanks, Marco Rubio.
1: Well, the Straits have no name. I mean,
20: that's right. It's gotten to the point to where I just want to be told what's going on. Is it open or closed? Iran says it's closed. We say it's open. Iran says they're not talking to us. We're saying that we're having discussions. I mean, I don't know what's going on other than the stock market changes every day. Not that I watch it every day. The gas prices change every day. We all watch that every day. Prices of food and other goods are changing every day, depending on who says what. Yes, we're having talks, peace talks. Great. Price goes down. And we're not having any talks at all. Price goes up. Yes, Straits open. Price goes down. Straits closed. Price goes up. I don't know what to think anymore. I do know this. $1.5 trillion is a lot of damn money. And I want to know what that's going to be spent on. Well, don't worry. We're going to make everything here. Well, that's not going to make us spend less than $1.5 trillion. Are you saying the economic boom, the economy recovering because of these new plants is going to overcome the $1.5 trillion? That'd be great. Let's start paying down the debt. 833-JOE-PAGS. 833-563-7247. JoePags.com. Definitely want to hear from you on this and whatever else is on your mind on a Free Speech Friday. I appreciate you taking the time. 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Back after this.

0: morning, Sam. You say it on the air. So we're having this stupid discussion on the group chat, which doesn't make any sense. Mm-hmm. If it's a really good question, you say it on the air. Tell the people what you're asking, because I'm trying to give you the answer. You're like, say it on the air. No, well, then bring it up on the air.
1: Okay. Well, what I'm wondering is we're talking about all this spending, and why are we not doing any auditing on this spending? Well, what happened to Doge? Like, wasn't that supposed to be like, oh, we're finding out all of this stuff, and suddenly Doge just doesn't exist anymore?
0: Right. They got rid of Doge because they didn't want Elon Musk finding all of the waste, the fraud, the abuse. They got rid of it because too many people on both sides of the aisle were getting fat in their wallet, in their bank account from it. Too many people were high on the hog, and they would lose way too much money. That's why the immediate response was, generally from the left, and then some on the right jumped in too. You're taking away the life-saving procedures and abilities to take care of people in Africa. You want people to die from AIDS. You hate pets. I mean, they did anything they could to stop Doge from continuing. And it's an embarrassing thing for our country that instead of having somebody who can be an accountant, who doesn't benefit at all, the guy's worth $1 trillion, he doesn't care. You take somebody who can actually account for our money, yours and mine, the 5-point-something trillion stolen from us every year, and actually make sure that it's being spent right or use some of it to pay down the debt that we never said it was okay to build. So it's a great question. What happened to Doge? Too many people on both sides of the aisle are fat cats who are getting very rich off a lot of the programs that are out there, or their political action committees are getting very rich, and they have all of these special interests loading up their political action committees and their reelection campaigns that they could not have somebody accounting for the money. And now that he's gone, the debt clock continues to go up. And by the way, even at the heyday of Doge, we were not seeing a reduction of our debt. It still was going up. We've never saved enough money to stop it from building like this. The last time we had a balanced budget, and I'm willing to be wrong about this, was during the Clinton administration, which actually I believe had a bit of a surplus because Bill Clinton had to listen to the House and Senate that were being run by Republicans. He had to. So great question. I'm going to shut down the group chat, though, because I want you to do this on the air.
1: Listen, I'm just wondering, like, can't the president make some sort of executive order that brings back Doge? It doesn't have to be Elon Musk. I mean, he was a great mascot, but that's all he was, just a mascot for this. Like, I want to see less government spending. I want to see more accountability. I felt like we actually got a little glimpse of it, and now it's just no one even talks about it anymore.
0: Right. Now, he can't just bring it back because he brought it back. It was not an administrative position. But he brought it in, and the left started complaining that he didn't go through any sort of a process to be approved for this job. They added so much red tape that bringing it back, I guess he probably could if he just doesn't care. But for some reason, he allowed it to go by the wayside. If you go to doge.gov, is it still there? Does it still even exist? I believe it was doge.gov. I think that's what the website was. Is it still there?
1: It's kind of still there. Kind of looks really, I'm like scrolling through it like, yeah, there's some things still on here, but there's really no updates at all.
0: There you go. 833-JOE-PAGS, 833-563-7247, joepags.com. Spokane, Washington. Jane, what's going on? Hi.
2: Hi, I am calling to wish you happy birthday because I'm a fellow August 1st birthday girl.
0: I love that. Happy birthday tomorrow. That's great. Thank you, Jane.
2: Now,
0: you're way younger than I am, though, right? You're way younger than I am.
2: Tomorrow I start my 80th year.
0: Stop it. Well, God bless you. You sound very young.
2: Yes. Yeah. Oh, thank you. When I was 38, I gave birth to my third child on my birthday, which was his due date.
0: Anyway, amazing. And what's the child's name?
2: Wyatt.
0: Is Wyatt still with us?
2: He is.
0: Happy birthday, Wyatt. Happy birthday to Jane, and happy birthday to Wyatt. That's wonderful.
2: Yeah, and of course, I always remember August 1st as being one of those, that day that some guy way back when started this thing on August 1st that has you doing your job. That's the Maharishi. I always remember him.
0: Oh, that's wonderful. Listen, I can't tell you how much I appreciate the fact that you called in today. Happy birthday to you. Happy birthday to Wyatt. And yet, listen, Sam reminds me that I actually started this show on August 1st, and I guess it would have been, 18 years ago?
1: I think so.
0: Something like that. It's either 18 or 19, because Polo and I worked together a couple of years before that. I think that this would be the 18th year, maybe the 19th. Could be the 17th. Either way, it's been a lot of years, and we appreciate those of you calling in and wishing me happy birthday for tomorrow, when you won't be able to, unless you guys call the house. Just call the house tomorrow. You know what I mean, Sam?
1: No, let's not. But you can go to the website and contact us there.
0: Stop it. I don't want to be flooded with people. I hope you die soon. You're old.
1: Happy birthday.
0: 833-JOE-PAGS, 833-563-7247, joepags.com. When we come back, Rich Valdez will be with us. Rich is a great talk show host. He's based in New York City, and he's going to give us some insight into what Mamdani is doing in that city. And my questions for him are very simply, are New Yorkers tired of it yet? Are they ready to have somebody like a rebirth of a Giuliani? Keep it here. More to come.
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6: In Dallas, look out for an accident blocking the right lane on westbound I-30 between Samuel Boulevard and Longview Avenue. That's causing traffic to be backed up the Ferguson Road. And in Irving, look out for an accident blocking the right lane on the southbound side of Loop 12 Walton Walker at Highway 114. Your forecast from the WBAP On-Time Experts 24-7 Weather Center.
7: For WBAP, I'm WFAA meteorologist Colin Myers. Well, one more hot day. Are you surprised? 103 for Friday's high. Heat indices as high as 109. A weak front will come through Friday into Saturday, but don't get your hopes up. Dropping us only to a high of 98 Saturday, but the morning will feel a little bit nicer. Stray chance of a shower Friday night with that front.
6: Currently, it's 98 in both Dallas and in Fort Worth. President Trump is reporting that Hamas, for the first time, is agreeing to give up their arms if Israel meets certain conditions.
8: President Trump touting this really as a major achievement. He also said it's one that simply would have been impossible to get done without the success the U.S. had already in the war against Iran.
9: It's a great breakthrough. Nobody thought that would be possible to disarm Hamas. That shows you how much success we're having with Iran.
8: Here in the region, we've gotten back into that rhythm of attacks, one side striking the other, the next night the other side striking. Multiple drone attacks targeting U.S. bases in Kuwait. No casualties reported.
6: Iran media is reporting that they've struck two oil tankers in the Strait of Hormuz, but that has yet to be confirmed by the U.S. Your money news brought to you by NetWorthRadio.com. A new case of AI hacking is coming from Anthropic, saying that their model broke into three organizations during testing, compromising their systems.
10: Anthropic says this model broke out of testing and then hacked into three unnamed companies. But we do know the hackings go as far back as April. If this sounds familiar, that's because we've been talking about OpenAI that had hackings of their own. And Anthropic put out a statement addressing this situation between the two companies, saying there are differences between the Anthropic and OpenAI incidents. According to Anthropic, at least, the model was in this evaluation and test environment and cheated its way out. Anthropic thought internet access was actually cut off, leading the AI model to think the internet was the test internet and did not realize it was the real web.
6: President Trump addressed AI hacking, saying that there has to be restrictions, but not too many, so the U.S. doesn't fall behind in the AI race. Keep connected, DFW, for the latest on the situation in the Middle East. On your home for WBAP's Morning News, weekdays 5 till 9.
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12: How often do you stop to wonder whether you should share something that's revealing, maybe even embarrassing, with a partner, a friend, or even your boss? In her new book called Revealing, The Underrated Power of Oversharing, behavioral scientist Leslie John says doing just that can help you deepen relationships that are vital to your life. We need people to trust us in order to get things like love, friendship, and career success. That's what she told us. When you make yourself vulnerable by revealing something sensitive, it does make other people trust you. In turn, when you ask someone to reveal something about themselves, showing that interest will generally lead someone to like you more. Why? Because people like to be asked about themselves, she says. It also signals that they are discriminating and choosy, but in a good way. I'm Dr. Sanjay Gupta, helping you live a better life.
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0: Great to have you. You know, I love talking to Rich Valdez because he's an amazing radio talk show host, first of all. He's also a solid, just a rock-ribbed New Yorker who isn't going to take any guff off of Mamdani or anybody else. 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Rich, good to see you, brother. How are you?
20: Thanks, Joe. Appreciate it. Very kind.
0: You know, it's good to have you on. You and I spent some time in New York recently. We weren't in the city proper, but we weren't very far away. And I love New York City. I'm from Metro New York originally. We talked a lot about this. This guy coming in, Mamdani, because I've always thought of New Yorkers as fast-paced. They're great people. They are America-loving people. They're patriots. How did Mamdani get elected? And I don't want to get into the idiosyncrasies of, did somebody cheat, something like that. But do you really believe that this guy got the votes that they say he got?
20: You know, Joe, I do. That's probably the most disconcerting thing that's going on here is that there are so many people in New York that are not native New Yorkers. There's a lot of young people that really truly embrace socialism in New York. We've got our work cut out for us.
0: Do they not understand that socialism in this form has never, ever succeeded? Before we even get into the fact that he is a Muslim of the same exact sect as the Iranian theocracy. We'll talk about that in a minute. Got to talk about 9/11 as well. A lot of people don't want him to go to the 9/11 memorial on the 25th anniversary. Mm-hmm. But all that said, let's start from the socialism part. He won because, let's say that I agree with you, he won fair and square. He wins because he was pushing affordability. Affordability, affordability, yep. Affordability. And then he freezes the rent. He hasn't done the free buses yet. He hasn't done all the stuff he said he would do yet. But he freezes the rent. And rich people are waving their hands, go, oh my God, my rent is going to be frozen. The superintendent can't do anything. They can't afford it. They can't fix something if it breaks. The building owners don't get to make even any profit at all. In fact, the DSA that Mamdani is a part of only thinks they should make less than double digits in profit. So I guess 9% is their max. Do the people who live in New York who are getting this, I guess, short-term relief from a rent increase understand their quality of living will go down because of that?
20: I don't think they realize that. I think that they think they already have a low quality of life and they just want to pay less, right? New York is an interesting place, as you know, Joe. People are always looking for something for nothing. It's kind of the hustle that's there. Yeah. And we have a lot of new people, right? The electorate that gets out to vote, especially in primaries, are new people that are coming from other parts of the country, oftentimes remote workers that make a really good living. And they're those people that are like, yeah, sure, I'll pitch in a couple extra bucks for free this and free that. But it's not them that's paying the bill. It's your family that's out on Long Island, right, where we were not too long ago. It's the people all over the rest of the state that are going to that right now are subsidizing the bill. He claims he balanced the budget. He didn't balance anything. He just stole money from other taxpayers in New York.
0: And why does Kathy Hochul go along with that? I mean, what kind of leverage does he have on her? She should be able to be the boss of him, no?
20: Yeah, well, one would presume that. But I think ultimately she buys into this, right? I think Kathy Hochul thinks of this politically, and she says, what happens if New York fails? If everything starts looking bad, people are going to look at me like I'm not doing the right thing. She doesn't want that. He's got way of more of a gravitas than she does, right? She says she's doing a press conference. You get a couple of cameras. He says anything, and he's got everybody listening.
0: Yeah.
20: So I think this is part of the issue where she's afraid of him. She realizes that he can have his way with her politically, and she doesn't like it, so she goes along with it.
0: Do you think that people in New York, Rich Valdez, go to RichValdez.com and go find out what Rich does. He's amazing. Do you think that people in New York realize that freezing the rent is the first step to the government taking over the building? Do they not know that?
20: No, I think they do know that. I watch these man on the street interviews of like young people that are in the park and people are asking them questions, and they ask them questions like that. And they say, I think it's about time that we, the people, start getting back what belongs to us, the community. They truly are buying into collectivism. They don't care about private property. They think it's a bad thing. This is the battle that's afoot for us in New York. And I'm going to say for the rest of the country.
0: Well, I mean, New York, what happens in New York is going to end up, seeping out into the rest of the country. You're absolutely right about that. But like, I guess the biggest problem I have is, are they dumb enough to think that they're going to be owning it? They're not. The city hall will. The state will.
20: Yeah, well,
0: the mayor will.
20: They love that idea.
0: They want to be the god. No, well, but the people aren't going to own anything. The government has never taken from Rich Valdez and given to Joe Pags. That's not the way it works. The government takes and then they do whatever they want. Then they screwed up and get in debt and everything else. Do the people in New York really think that it's going to be collectivism? That they're going to have a part ownership? They're not. They will have no say in where they live, how much they pay, how much they make, what they drive, what they wear, what they eat. They won't have any say at all if they let this continue. They really think they're going to have a piece of the pie? They're not.
20: Well, therein lies the problem, right? People who don't understand the history of socialism and how collectivism has worked in the past, they buy into this Kool-Aid, this utopian Kool-Aid, thinking it's a good thing. They don't realize this is going to cost me my shirt at the end of the day.
0: Yeah.
20: And that's the direction that we're headed in. Now, I think people don't really put the two and two together because it's New York and there's so much opulence everywhere. But it's got to start somewhere. And sadly, it's starting right here, right now.
0: Yeah, another thing that he's doing, Rich, and I want your comments on this. If you own a second home in New York City, and if it's worth more than $1 million, he gets to charge you some big fat peer-to-tear tax or whatever it's called. This tax that it's just because you have it, I want an extra $60,000, $70,000, $80,000 from you. Well, there are some people that have owned those places for 30 years that are on a fixed income that can't afford to pay this tax. If they don't pay the tax, guess what? The city gets to take it from you. Again, people aren't seeing this under their own noses, exactly what he's trying to do. He wants to own everything.
20: The true believers in socialism are all for it. They're hoping that the state will take over, right? The other part of this is, I think the people that got caught by surprise, people like Cynthia Nixon from Sex and the City, the actress,
0: right,
20: who was one of his biggest supporters, and now he's doxing her and doxing all these other people, putting their names on this list, saying these are the people that are getting in the way of you getting what's rightfully yours. I mean, this is straight out of the pages of what they did in Cuba from the history that I've read. It's a sad day in New York City, and let me tell you, Mamdani, it could sell the snake oil to anybody.
0: Well, I'm with you, and I agree with you. Not only Cuba, but also Venezuela. It's just to our south.
20: Yeah.
0: We could see what Chavez did, see what Maduro did, and see that that's exactly the playbook that Mamdani is playing by. It's interesting, though, that you mentioned Cynthia Nixon. She literally was one of his biggest supporters, and now is going, wait a second, I was on your side. Why are you picking on me? It reminds me of Philadelphia, and I don't know if you saw this in 2020. He had some BLM riot going on in Philadelphia. And there was a homeowner that was getting rocks thrown through their front window and was having their car was being vandalized. And they had a BLM flag flying out in front of their houses. And they were yelling out the window, we support you. Why are you? Don't pick it. Like they thought they were going to be like immune from it. Do they not realize that once it takes over, that's it. You have no say. We'll use you as a useful idiot, Cynthia Nixon. And then once we get the power that we want, we will throw you aside. Are they starting to wake up, Rich, or not?
20: I want to say they're starting to wake up, but I don't believe so. I think a lot of people think, oh, they made a mistake. Oh, I understand. Oh, but I'm with you. And they're willing to take the L for the betterment of their cause. I think it's going to be a little while longer before people actually start waking up, if they wake up. I'm a pessimist on this issue, Joe.
0: Well, I mean, I'm trying to be a glass half full guy, but it's hard to do. When it comes to the 30% off the groceries, this one is probably the biggest boondoggle I've seen. Going to have five of these stores, $30 million each to build them. Going to force them to give prices 30% lower. Of course, it's 30% lower because the taxpayers will have to pay the price down. Puts all the bodegas out of business, all of his friends, the immigrants. Puts all the grocery stores out of business. And then guess who runs all the food? The government does. Rich, please tell me New Yorkers understand why this is a bad thing.
20: I don't hear anybody making that argument, and I'll go a step further and tell you that the New York City Bodega Council, there was two co-chairs. One of them was a Republican that supported Trump, and the other one wasn't. And they needed to come together to say, hey, who are we going to endorse for this mayoral race? And guess who they picked? One said, I'm not going with Mamdani, and the other one said, I'm going all in. I think one went with Sliwa, one went with Mamdani. And this is just beyond me that somebody that runs a bodega would support the guy that says, I'm going to create a government-run competitor right to you.
0: It's Rich Valdez. Go to richvaldez.com, and Valdez has an S at the end, richvaldez.com. Taking everything he does, great on social media as well. Go follow him. He's a great talk show host. Let's talk about the chink in the armor that I see from my station here in Texas. The chink in the armor from my old stomping grounds, I think, is the stupid enclave map that he put out. He puts out an enclave map, and he doesn't mention Little Italy. Is he high? I mean, I don't know if he mentioned Chinatown or not, but I don't think any Jewish enclave was mentioned. He's talking about Little Bahrain and Little Gaza and Little Palestine and everything else. That, to me, tells me he's completely disconnected from what is New York. New York is all of that stuff. And if you tell me that he forgot about Little Italy somehow, I'm telling you that you're probably smoking something. Do you think that was on purpose? And are the people of New York waking up to go, he doesn't care about my neighborhood. He doesn't care about where I'm from. He doesn't care about the history of this area of the city.
20: All right, on that one, I think I'm gonna go ding. Yes, I think they're realizing because this wasn't the first time he did it. Right, as soon as he got into office, he did it to the Jews. Wasn't specifically a map, but he definitely dissed the Jews. Yes. Just last month for the National Puerto Rican Day Parade, he dissed the Puerto Rican community.
0: Crazy.
20: Even Democrats were up in arms against him on that one, and had their own event, which I participated in. And now you see him forgetting the Italians in Little Italy. So this is a trend with Mamdani where he's gently telling everybody, hey, I got five fingers, but this middle one's for you.
0: And New Yorkers are very, very liberal when they use that middle finger. But is it enough? I remember when Obama sort of did the same thing. He showed a lack of knowledge and a lack of culture when he was in the broadcast box for some White Sox game. And the broadcaster asked him a simple question. Hey, who was your favorite White Sox player growing up? Because Obama said that he was a White Sox fan. Rich, I don't know. I think we're close to the same age. You're younger than I am. But I can tell you the entire lineup of the 1977 Yankees. Period. End of story. Right now, if I had to. I only had a question about Mickey Rivers in center field. But everybody else, I can tell you. And at the end of the day, this guy didn't know. He had no idea. He didn't have a favorite player growing up, which told you Obama claimed to be a Chicagoan, a guy who grew up in the city, which he didn't. He grew up in Hawaii, a guy who knew his favorite team was this, that. He couldn't name one player from the team. Mamdani is showing he doesn't know the history of New York. He doesn't have a goal to learn the richness of the ethnic, you know, diversity in New York. He's a guy that has one goal, and that one goal is complete power and control and let's make it more of an Islamic state too, New York City. I mean, he actually went to the podium and said, like the Prophet Muhammad said, and he starts telling me what Muhammad said one day. So is this enough for New Yorkers to go, maybe he's not one of us. He's got a nice smile, but that's about it. I mean, what's behind that?
20: Two things. So one is, I think, yes, your average New Yorker that is our age, right? I'm 48. My older brothers are in their 50s. I have two brothers left that are still in Brooklyn. Everybody else has left, right? Whether it's Jersey or Long Island. Some people get it and some people want to stay and fight. But the reality is a lot of the people that are Mamdaniites, if we can call them that, these people aren't New Yorkers. These people are transplants from somewhere else that are making a lot of money working remotely and they can afford this life and they don't care. They're on board for this. And there are so many of them. This term that you've heard, white guilt, it is so real and it works and people are all for it. You've seen this LGBTQ candidate, Mamdani has one that is in Washington Heights going against the Dominicans and she's Dominican herself. And she converted to Islam, right? There are so many things that are outside of the norm that are recurring that it just makes you scratch your head and realize that it is. We're not in Kansas anymore, Joe. That's all I can
0: Rich,
20: say.
0: No, I'm with you. Rich, is there a person in the wings? When Gerald Ford was the president, Ronald Reagan was in the wings. We knew that he'd be the next up. When New York City was falling apart in the late 80s and crime was overrunning the city and the mobs were overrunning the city, Rudy Giuliani was in the wings, and even Democrats held their noses and voted for him. Even Democrats voted for Pataki because it was the right thing to do. Is there somebody in the wings that New Yorkers can say, this guy, this gal is the next up who might be able to bring us back to greatness because this person we have now is charging his taxes through the roof, he's forcing business to leave, he's running a deficit, and he's smiling at us every time he does it. Is there a person, is there a Rudy waiting?
20: Well, you know, going a little bit bigger on that, right? Bruce Blakeman's running for governor, and he's got the ability legally to put an end to Mamdani. And he recently said that he would do it only if he was doing something felonious. Now, I'm hoping that we can pressure Bruce Blakeman to say, you've got to use this power for something that's, with a bar that's less than felonious, because there may not be a city left to save.
0: Talk to me about Blakeman. He's taking on Hochul. Does he have a really good chance? How's it looking? Geographically, for those who are watching and listening, New York, the state of New York is red. New York City is very, very blue, and it's got 8 million people. That's why it goes, however New York City goes, that's how the state goes. Does he have a chance to win statewide?
20: I think he has a chance. It's uphill. It's a fight, for sure. It's not something we can take for granted. But I think there's a poll that came out 2 days ago, and I forget exactly who polled it, but it was within striking distance, for sure. I don't remember the numbers, but I saw it, and I said, wow, that was a lot better than I thought, especially for a summertime poll, because, you know, the polls get a little tighter come September. So we'll see how things, you know, materialize as September comes around after Labor Day. But as of right now, he's in the game. He was at the Puerto Rican parade. He's pressing the flesh. He's doing all the things.
0: Right.
20: This is just a new situation in New York. I think there's not a lot of old-school New Yorkers left. A lot of them are in Florida. And that's part of the problem.
0: That's where I grew up, to be honest. I'm from New York, from Metro New York originally, but at 7 we moved to Florida. That's a long time ago. But that said, what control, what power does the governor have? I know that the governor runs the metro system. He can beef up security on the subway easily. But what else do they have the right to do? Use New York State Police to go in and help with crime? How can a governor shackle somebody who's out of control? As the mayor.
20: Well, the way the Constitution is written, the governor actually has the ability to appoint a new mayor and or
0: Stop
20: remove
0: it.
20: The existing mayor.
0: Stop it.
20: If they're doing the wrong thing. Yeah.
0: Oh, man. That's got to happen.
20: This is why I was all in for Blakeman. But this week I heard him say it had to be felonious. And I said, Bruce, come on. What's going on? What do you mean felonious, right? Hasn't he done enough?
0: Well, right? I think he has. I mean, he's harming the state by pushing business out like he is. He's harming the state by treating people like minions like he is. He's harming the state by ignoring very important parts or the city, by ignoring very important parts of that city that have historically built that place. But if he said it's got to be felonious, I mean, you're right. That's a pretty high bar.
20: Right, exactly. It's a very high bar. So, I want to say yesterday or the day before that I saw this, I haven't really dug into it too much. I haven't even talked about it on my show yet because I didn't know which angle to take on it, to be very frank with you.
0: Right.
20: Because when Elise Stefanik was attempting her run, that was her angle. She was saying, put me in, I'm taking them out. Right?
0: Yeah.
20: The governor has the right to do it, and this is our only shot. So I'm hoping that Bruce Blakeman is maybe hedging his bets and saying, let me not go a little overboard, but the minute he has the power, he's going to do his thing. And I would suspect that he has to in order to save New York.
0: Mamdani gets 4 years, right?
20: Yeah.
0: Okay, so, I mean, by year number two, which is like, what, next year, we should start seeing somebody emerge to take on everything he's doing. I mean, Reagan would literally say something that against what Ford did or what Carter was talking about almost every day, and the people knew who he was going in. I don't want to see freaking Cuomo show back up. Curtis, I love Curtis. I don't want him to run again. I mean, we want to see somebody who's a fresh face who's going to show up and say, oh, Mamdani just said this. Here's why it's bad for New York City. Do you agree that we need somebody to counter about everything he's doing? He does agree, and he's going to give you that when you check it out online. We're going to make sure we get the rest of that up there. RichValdez.com. Go and check him out. Valdez has an S at the end of it. We love that he took some time today from New York City, and we're back after this.

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2: A better life with Dr. Sanjay Gupta.
3: How often do you stop to wonder whether you should share something that's revealing, maybe even embarrassing, with a partner, a friend, or even your boss? In her new book called Revealing, The Underrated Power of Oversharing, behavioral scientist Leslie John says doing just that can help you deepen relationships that are vital to your life. We need people to trust us in order to get things like love, friendship, and career success. That's what she told us. When you make yourself vulnerable by revealing something sensitive, it does make other people trust you. In turn, when you ask someone to reveal something about themselves, showing that interest will generally lead someone to like you more. Why? Because people like to be asked about themselves, she says. It also signals that they are discriminating and choosy, but in a good way. I'm Dr. Sanjay Gupta, helping you live a better life.
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0: Valdez on. He's got a lot to say about what's happening in his fair city. If you've been to New York City, the complexion of that city is going to change very quickly if you keep letting somebody who is a socialist slash communist slash Islamist, somebody who is actually quoting Muhammad out there at the podium, you're going to have that in New York City, and that's going to be the beginning of the rest of the country getting very similar leaders in there. And that's not something that's great when you care about Western civilization, when you care about how we were founded, when you care about what our value system is. Glad that Rich had the time to come on today. 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In the meantime, next hour, another big interview. Mike Collins, he's a guy who is an explorer who has gone to 300 different ancient sites, and what he found there is going to blow your mind. That'll be bottom of next hour. 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
3: Some of my favorite interviews are with people that have knowledge that I have no clue about. I mean, I try to know a lot about a lot. A little bit about a lot, at least. But when it comes to this realm, I don't really have much of a clue. And I'm talking about history, ancient history, even history of the Americas that we're not taught here. I got to get with this guy. His name is Mike Collins. He's the Wandering Wolf over on YouTube. Go to youtube.com/@WanderingWolf, wanderingwolfproductions.com as well. Mike, how are you? Nice to meet you.
4: Doing good. Thank you so much for having me on.
3: You know, I'm really excited about your book, Lost Then Found, A Traveler's Quest for Truth. And I hope people will go and grab that. They certainly should go and subscribe to you over on YouTube. I mentioned in the intro that I didn't know about the history you've uncovered, that you've learned about when it comes to the Americas specifically. I want to get into why you're traveling the world. I want to get into why you care about this stuff. I want to get into what you're uncovering. But let's go directly to Montana, because my upbringing said that this area where we live showed up sort of in history about, I don't know, less than 1,000 years ago, 500, 600, 700 years ago. And it turns out it might be tens of thousands of years old. What is in Montana that I can learn from?
4: Yeah, if what we are uncovering up in Montana turns out to be of human construction, that would push dates back for the Americas significantly. It's a site called the Sage Wall. It is on private land owned by Chris and Linda, who are the owners of the land up there at a place called Sage Mountain Center. And so this is what appears to be a megalithic wall, about 275 feet in length. About 25 feet high, and it has a lot of the similarities for ancient sites around the world, similar to places like Sacsayhuaman in Peru, where you see these megalithic structures that really confound people as to how these kinds of structures were built. These are things that we don't do today, even. We're not even able to do today. So this would be up there of the level of things like Stonehenge, the pyramids, places like in Peru, like Machu Picchu and Sacsayhuaman. If this turns out to be something that is man-made and constructed.
3: Well, have we, through archaeology, found the remains, the bones of people that are 12,000 years old in the Americas?
4: Yeah, so we have, you know, this site, very interestingly, is right near the Clovis sites where we have discovered bones and things from ancient humans right in that area, in the Montana area. So I think it's only, you know, it's less than 50 miles away from another site, another ancient site there. So there's a lot of stuff going on up there. The site itself sits on an area called the Boulder Batholith region. And since the discovery of the site in the late 90s by the property owners, you know, it's been notoriously overlooked by archaeologists or geologists who just have no interest in going out there to check this out.
3: So weird.
4: Yeah, whether this site ends up being man-made or not, it certainly warrants investigation and a closer look at, which the property owners have been funding themselves. So there is data being released. They've just released a lot of data to the public, from ground-penetrating radar to LIDAR, and it's produced some interesting results at the site there.
3: What's interesting to me, Mike, is Mike Collins. He's a filmmaker, explorer, author, wanderingwolfproductions.com. Go follow him over online and get his book called Lost and Found. What jumps out at me, and I've had a conversation with Graham Hancock about this, it seems as though the modern day so-called historians, or those people who are pretending to be the all-knowing when it comes to archaeology and history, they don't want to know what's in Montana. They don't want to know that civilization in the Americas could go back 12,000 years. They don't want to know what's being uncovered in South America, what's happening over in Europe. Why is that? Why don't they want to know? Because they want to be the be-all, end-all? When it comes to information, I don't get it.
4: Yeah, we really have an ivory tower situation here, where it's like, you know, rewriting history is clearly something that's pushed back against by academics, and it's been that way for quite a long time. So, you know, rewriting history, we've continued to have to do that, but archaeologists seemingly want to be the ones that are responsible for doing that if there needs to be changes. You know, we've experienced this recently with sites like Göbekli Tepe pushing back the dates for our, you know, stuff like our theories around being hunter-gatherers, and then that site dating back over 10,000 years, 11,000 years, with megalithic construction. So that completely rewrote the narrative. You know, we're still talking about Christopher Columbus coming over and discovering the Americas when we know right. the Vikings and stuff were here way before that. And there's all sorts of stuff in the Americas specifically that is often overlooked. It's not like these things are unknown or archaeologists don't talk about it or don't know about it, but the average public consumer or person who's interested in these things aren't typically aware of stuff like Cahokia or the mound cultures in the America, which push these dates far further back than is typically discussed or talked about. But yeah, there's a lot of gatekeeping going on.
3: When you talk about these monumental walls, these unbelievable structures, 12,000 years ago, they didn't have anything. They had nothing like what we have today. We haven't found the remains of machinery from back then or technology from back then, but they somehow got it done. Same thing with the pyramids. I have a friend who just got back from Egypt, and she interviews a guy who was convinced that laborers decided to work for 30 years to take one rock at a time and go build the pyramids. Do we have any better idea today on what it is or that was the technology of the day where you could have built an incredible, you know, perfectly symmetrical wall and arena and you know, palaces that they look like they were uncovering all over the world? Do we have any idea how they did that? Because as you said, we probably couldn't do that planet and do it today in any sort of, you know, quick timing. And I don't know that we have the machinery today. Do we know how they did it?
4: Yeah, we don't know how they did it. There is a lot of things, without getting into speculation around certain theories around right. like out there theories that typically negate the conversation with someone like an academic. What we are seeing, what we can say from this is that the typical viewpoint of this linear progression of humankind that kind of starts way down here and then goes way up here
3: right.
4: doesn't seem to be the case. It seems like there were more likely cycles of advancement through the course of history, dating much further back than you know the established narrative gives credit right. for, of cultures and societies that were by far more advanced than we like to give credit for, who are capable of doing these things and constructing these monuments from our past that still exist today that we can't explain.
3: Well Mike, let me ask you this then. Did they all die? Because why wouldn't that technology just get better and better and better and better? They go to the inception of cell phones, which is infantile compared to what we're talking about. But it was a gigantic bag you had to carry around. Then it was a block that looked like a brick. Yeah. And then it was a smaller thing, then a smaller thing, then a smaller thing. We just built on the technology. If they had this incredible technology, which clearly they did, unless we're going to say aliens did it, and I know we don't want to get into that, but if they had this incredible technology, unless they all died, wouldn't it be left over for their children and their children's children and so on? And then we would have built upon the technology that was able to create these incredible structures?
4: Yeah, absolutely. It would be that way, except that we, throughout history, see these collapses of civilization, of cultures, of societies, these catastrophic collapses. And I'm not even going back into like the Younger Dryas theories right. and things like the, you know, getting into like the biblical flood and things like that. I'm just talking about the natural ebb and flow of collapsing societies back down to base levels. You know, we watched it with Rome. There's plenty of cultures and things that have reached these peaks and then just completely fallen apart through internal struggles, war, and all sorts of things, from economics to all sorts of different factors that have collapsed civilizations. You reach a certain level at a peak where technology reaches a point. If everything in America or worldwide collapsed right now, how many people would know how to make a phone? Nobody's going to know how to make a phone right. or a computer, right? So this idea of being able to just, you know, having a societal collapse and then pass on that knowledge. People during a collapse like that, they're worried about survival. There's no more money. You go down to base level bartering systems just for survival. So things like phones, computers, and things that might have even existed in the past would not survive.
3: Can you imagine if they had computers and phones and faster internet than we have today? I mean, that would be, it's mind-boggling to think about, but we clearly don't have any idea what the everyday life was of a human being on Earth 12,000 years ago, do we? Do we have an idea? Like, he woke up in the morning and then did this before going to bed. We have no clue, do we?
4: Well, if you listen to modern academics, then, you know, we were hunter-gatherers and before we moved into agrarian societies and, right. and farmers and things like that. But, you know, yeah, again, the evidence for these ancient sites speaks otherwise. You know, we've got a site like Obekli Tepe with megalithic structures dating back over 10,000 years that push the entire framework of human progression back by thousands of years and upon its discovery. And, you know, those are things that hunter-gatherers weren't doing. I think anybody, you know, any reasonable person can look at a site like that and say, hey, this took a lot more to align this with the stars, to be astronomically aligned, to be these giant megalithic blocks and structures and things like that, and to have put this in place in the ways in which they did.
3: It's Mike Collins, The Wandering Wolf. Go to Wandering Wolf over on YouTube. Make sure you subscribe. Get his book called Lost Then Found, A Traveler's Quest for Truth. I haven't traveled extensively. I did go to Italy when I was 15. My grandfather, who was from Italy, would take a bunch of us every once in a while. And I did get to go to the Colosseum. I did get to see some of the ruins. I got seeing it in person is so different than seeing it in a picture, even in a video, because there's something gigantic about what they were able to achieve way back in the day. So tell me yeah. about the first time you went and saw something in person and what that was inside of you that said, I really need to go experience these things. And what blew your mind that you were standing yeah. in front of it or in it? For the first time,
4: it was super easy to reference. I started traveling, and the first ancient site that I visited, I've been into this stuff for years. First ancient site I visited was a site in Peru called Sacsayhuaman, and okay. standing in front of that site, these massive megalithic stones, I just knew immediately in that moment, this is what I wanted to do with my life. And it's been a wild ride since. It's been about 10 years. I've now visited somewhere over 300 plus ancient sites around the wow. world and documented them. It was, you know, what the prevailing thought at the time that stuck with me through all these years is if people were capable of doing something like this that long ago, what might I be capable of just doing with my life? Like,
3: right.
4: you know, at the time there was a lot of, you know, my life was very different then. And so there's been a lot of, you know, work on bettering myself over the years. And I go over that in my book. It's a real raw look at that process throughout the years. And so that really stuck with me. If people could do this back then, supposedly primitive people back then, can I not just do something as simple as change my life and pursue a dream? And that's how this all started.
3: It's Mike Collins, The Wandering Wolf. So you go to Peru and you're mm-hmm. blown away by it. Is the first question how? Or is the first question I didn't know? I mean, does all that bubble up and you say to yourself, I need to now figure out how the hell they did this. And the only way to do that is to go and stand and be present at all of these sites that I'm now hearing about. Or was that the first one that you heard about and then you said there must be more like this and then you started to expand your reach?
4: Yeah, it's very much like what you just mentioned on your trip to Italy. There's something different between, you know, knowing about these places, seeing them, and then being there in person. It's completely different. So, you know, being there and seeing it for yourself, it's very much a changing experience. And what I wanted to do was share that. I love getting into the details of these sites and, you know, going over, you know, picking and pulling at threads through history and seeing how it might all be connected. But what I'm really motivated by is documenting things and sharing that with the world.
3: Yeah.
4: In a way that other people might be motivated to go have these experiences for themselves. So that's where I focused my energy on is documenting sites worldwide. I really love getting into the lesser known sites or the harder to reach sites and then sharing that with the public. So they might, as I was, be motivated to go out there, travel a little bit, see something for themselves, because I truly believe it'll change you as a person having those experiences in real life.
3: It's Mike Collins, The Wandering Wolf. A couple of schools of thought. Let's rebuild what they used to have and see the way they looked in ancient times, or let's uncover it and show what's left and not touch it because it's sacred. Where are you on that?
4: Yeah, it's a tough one. Look, I'm not against archaeological reconstruction. I just happen to feel, after visiting so many sites all around the world, what I've noticed is that there is a process. So, you know, when you go to places like Teotihuacan, I think the average traveler, which is down in Mexico, just outside of Mexico City, it's the right. massive pyramid down there. That's right. all concrete. So, you know, they've completely rebuilt that site with poured concrete and stone. So, you know, when you go to these sites, the average person doesn't know that.
3: Okay.
4: And as you start going to as many sites as I've been around the world, you start being able to see the level of reconstruction. You start asking yourself, okay, well, what is the point here? Is the point here to rebuild the site to its approximation of what it used to be? Or are we now looking at the, kind of the taking advantage of these sites for tourism dollars?
3: They could be reimagining them. Do they actually know what they used to look like? Or are they saying it probably kind of looked like this and we can make some money on it?
4: Yeah, 100%. And that's the issue. And you have to start looking at the underlying factors here. Look, heritage tourism, which is what this is something around an $800 billion a year industry right now. It's projected to top $1 trillion per year worldwide by 2030.
3: Oh, wow.
4: So it's made, and that's only growing. There's no sign of this slowing down. You know, you have people completely building careers out of this now on YouTube and different things, similar to what I've done here over the last 10 years. So, going around visiting these sites and documenting them. And I think it's really important that people are doing that, documenting these places before they get completely rebuilt and turned over to these international corporations that start running these sites for tourism dollars, and these places start getting built over and stuff. You know, we've had a huge controversy over the last several years with that at a site that I just mentioned, Göbekli Tepe over in Turkey, which I was fortunate enough to visit on the day that they removed olive trees that were planted on the site. And that was a big point of contention for people that were saying this needed to be removed, and archaeologists saying, oh, it was fine. And then I was able to show up there just by happenstance on the day that they removed those trees to help preserve that site. It just took them forever to do that. And the other big issue there was if you look at that site, there's massive plans. This is probably the most important ancient site in the world. It's the one that pushes these dates back significantly and has rewritten history in such a huge way. And they're building massive steel pylons for walkways directly into the center and the heart of that site, and building, hotels and things, right outside the front of that whole area. There's plans for just a massive level of tourism. So you're balancing.
3: You got to check in with Mike over on YouTube. The Wandering Wolf is his name. There's a whole video I'm going to drop, about 32 minutes long. I'll do that over the weekend. Some great weekend viewing. Go to joepags.com/YouTube. We're back after this in the radio show.
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2: I don't know about you, but my social media feeds are flooded with lotions and potions and gadgets, all promising to unlock different components of longevity. But if you log off, take a step back from all the hype, you'll find that the actual keys to a longer, healthier life are hiding in plain sight. There are four of them. Number one, nutrition. The Mediterranean diet really is the gold standard. Number two, exercise. You should be getting 150 minutes of moderate intensity exercise or 75 minutes of vigorous intensity exercise every week, plus strength training and stretching. Number three, sleep. Sleep is when your body and your brain repair themselves. You should be getting 7 to 9 hours a night. And finally, number four, often gets forgotten, socialization. It's not a bonus, it's a necessity for a healthy life, finding a sense of community, purpose, and belonging. I'm Dr. Sanjay Gupta, helping you live a better life.
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14: 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Anywhere you get podcasts, just look for the Joe Pags Show. Joe Pags. Make that happen. That is Sam. That is Polo. I am Joe. That's going to do it for now. Have a great night.
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7: On the ones.
8: In Dallas, due to road construction, the left lane is closed on eastbound I-20 between Westmoreland Road and 67. That's causing traffic to be back up all the way past Marvin D. Love. Your forecast from the WBAP on-time experts 24/7 Weather Center.
9: For WBAP, I'm WFAA meteorologist Colin Myers. One more really hot day to exit July, 103 on your Friday. Weak frontal boundary coming through late Friday into Saturday. It's not going to be major. Only 98 for a high on Saturday. So a few degree drop, stray chance of a shower with that front.
8: It's 94 in both Dallas and in Fort Worth. President Trump is saying that he's losing faith in negotiations with Iran, but the United States has obliterated them for the most part.
10: President Trump also touting some real success in another part of this region. That is the deal, the framework agreement for Hamas to disarm. President Trump saying such a move would be absolutely impossible without the current U.S. success in the war with Iran.
11: Because if you go 4 months ago, 5 months ago, a deal like that would have been impossible. So it's a big step for the Middle East, and people are really impressed by it.
10: Each night now we are seeing back and forth strikes between the two sides. Kuwait saying it was attacked by drones from Iran, those drones causing no casualties, targeted at U.S. military installations inside of Kuwait.
8: Iran state media is reporting that they've attacked two oil tankers in the Strait of Hormuz, but that is yet to be confirmed. Fox News polling shows that Texas Democrat Senate candidate James Tallarico is leading Republican Ken Paxton by 3 points. Fox's Garrett Tinney has more.
12: Despite that, over the last decade, Texas has been something of a white whale for Democrats, particularly in these Senate races. And this latest Fox News poll does give the party some hope that this year could finally be different. One big takeaway from this poll is that at this point in the race, the brutal GOP primary with John Cornyn is having a lingering impact on how voters feel about Ken Paxton, particularly Republican voters. While 98% of Democrats support James Tallarico, along with 68% of independents, only 89% of Republicans are behind Paxton. And when you break down those GOP voters, nearly a quarter of non-MAGA Republicans said they support Tallarico.
8: There's still 3 months to go before the election, but if Tallarico were to secure the seat, he'd be the first Democrat elected for the Senate in Texas since 1990. Your Money News brought to you by NetWorthRadio.com. Stocks end up despite rising oil prices.
13: The major averages ending the last trading day of the month sharply higher as investors digest the latest batch of big earnings reports. Friday's moves come at the end of a turbulent week in which AI concerns, the Iranian conflict, and the Fed rattled markets. Shares of Amazon jumping over 15% following its blockbuster earnings report on cloud strength, Amazon notching its fastest revenue growth in 4 years. The Dow winners, Amazon, Alphabet, and Microsoft, Microsoft, the Dow Decliners, Apple, United Health Group, and Goldman Sachs. The Dow up 277 points, the tech-heavy NASDAQ higher by 252, S&P 500 up 52. Hillary Barsky, Fox News.
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14: I don't know about you, but my social media feeds are flooded with lotions and potions and gadgets, all promising to unlock different components of longevity. But if you log off, take a step back from all the hype, you'll find that the actual keys to a longer, healthier life are hiding in plain sight. There are four of them. Number one, nutrition. The Mediterranean diet really is the gold standard. Number two, exercise. You should be getting 150 minutes of moderate intensity exercise or 75 minutes of vigorous intensity exercise every week, plus strength training and stretching. Number three, sleep. Sleep is when your body and your brain repair themselves. You should be getting 7 to 9 hours a night. And finally, number four, often gets forgotten, socialization. It's not a bonus. It's a necessity for a healthy life, finding a sense of community, purpose, and belonging. I'm Dr. Sanjay Gupta, helping you live a better life.
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24: Great radio stations everywhere, along with Sam and Polo. It is the Joe Pags Show. Glad to have you along for the ride. Thanks. Appreciate you stopping by. It is a free speech Friday. Whatever's on your mind is going to be fair game. If I know something about it, we'll talk about it. If not, we will move on. We're keeping a close eye on what's going on in Spain. And I've learned a lot more about what this place is. It's Ceuta. I think that's how you say it. Spain. But it's actually off the coast of Morocco. If you look at the world geography map, Morocco and Spain are separated by a waterway. That's it. So this is a place that is owned by Spain. It is called part of Spain. It is not part of Morocco, even though it's on the Moroccan side. This is an enclave that is Spanish. It turns out some doofus at the Supreme Court decided that they would say, if you show up to this place by sea, by the water, then you can't be summarily turned around. And I guess 50 or 60,000. Sam, how many people is it?
25: I did just send you something, so let me pull that right back up.
24: That's like 60,000. I mean, it's okay. I can do that. Sam, you want to get out of the way, just get out of the way, because I don't want to deal with this the whole show.
25: Yay! This is officially the last show that you're going to do in your 50s. You have a big birthday tomorrow. Happy birthday, Dad. I love you so much, and I can't wait to celebrate with you.
24: Really, Sam? The people thought I was like 45. Why did you? I did before. Listen, and I said don't, but I didn't want you to hold it in the whole time and spring it on me later.
25: Yay. I'm so glad. I'm so happy for you. Congratulations.
24: Congratulations on what? Getting old? I'm an old man now?
25: You're an old fart.
24: I mean, AARP started sending me stuff, you know, years ago. Paul, you getting the AARP stuff yet?
0: I did. Actually.
24: How the hell did he get so old, man? The heck happened? And I listen.
0: You're in another bracket.
24: Completely. You and I were both in our 50s a minute ago. Well, we still are right now. But at midnight tonight, that's all going to change. So thank you, Sam. I didn't want you because, again, I know you very well. You had just jumped in there and said something.
25: I would have.
24: Come on. Believe me, people, before excited. The show, I said, do not. And she was like, oh, I'm going to.
25: I was going to do it.
24: There you go. So that's out of the way. Yes, I know. I look like I'm 40. Age is just a number. I've decided not to count tomorrow as a different number. Anyway, having said all of that, what's happening in Spain right now should be an awakening for people in Western culture. Western civilization, obviously under attack. When you've got people from a very, very different culture, very different civilization, that decide by the number of 60,000 to just barge into a different country. And it's not like they showed up and said, hey, can we hang out? They showed up and started breaking into apartments, breaking into buildings, breaking into businesses, stealing things wholesale. The police were completely overrun. Then Spain said they were going to be sending the military in. Well, let's get the latest on this. By the way, I did a short video on this over on Instagram and on TikTok. Just go to Joe Pags on TikTok or Joe Talk Show on Instagram. Here's the latest from Forbes. Most migrants who crossed into Ceuta have returned to Morocco as the death toll rises to 34. Spanish authorities on Friday, this afternoon, said a majority of the 60,000 migrants, illegal aliens, who crossed into the Spanish territory of Ceuta from Morocco on Thursday have returned to their home country after sparking a humanitarian crisis deemed absolutely unsustainable. At least 48,300 of the migrants who crossed the border into the Spanish enclave had returned to Morocco by this afternoon, but thousands more remain despite warnings from the Ceuta government that there aren't resources in the small territory to feed or house them. The death toll rose to 57 today on the Spanish side of the border. Reuters reported, including some of the drowned, some who drowned, and others who are crushed while trying to climb the breakwater that holds the border fence. Other European countries moved to protect their own borders in the wake of the crisis. French President Emmanuel Macron said today that he'd asked his interior minister to strengthen controls at the country's border with Spain by adding more police, aircraft, and drones. Italy temporarily suspended an agreement that allows people to enter the country freely from Spain without passport or border check, a move Italian Foreign Minister Antonio Tajani said was a necessary choice to safeguard the security of our citizens and defend the European borders. In a statement issued today, Spanish Prime Minister Pedro Sanchez declared the breach of the border and the large flow of migrants as a violation of Spain's territorial integrity, as his government deployed the country's military to address the situation. Opposition party politicians in Spain and Europe pointed to Sanchez's pro-immigration stances as the reason for the surge, referencing a policy his government implemented earlier this year that would give about 500,000 undocumented immigrants legal status in Spain. So you say if you come here illegally, we're going to give 500,000 legal status. And if some Supreme Court justice idiot in Spain says, oh, yeah, if you get here by the sea, you can stay. You can't be summarily turned around. That's basically saying, please come. Come on in. Here's your invitation. Come, let's make it happen. Get in here. And they did. Because on the Moroccan side, things suck. On the Spain side, things are good. They wanted somehow a better life, and they felt as though they were owed that better life by Spain. Hey, we're here now. Give us the good life that we want. Not okay. The president was asked about this today at a meeting of his cabinet.
11: You know, I saw Spain yesterday, and I watched the catastrophe that took place. It looks like an invasion of a country by hundreds of thousands of people. And that same thing's going to happen to us if the Republicans don't get elected, except worse, much bigger, much easier to get into, despite the fact that we have built thousands of miles of wall, which I said we were going to do. But we didn't have that, forget it. But we have the safest border in the world. If we're not in office, our country will be invaded at levels that made Spain look small time. And when I watched it, I said, I'm going to say it because I knew you were going to be at Camp David. And I say, that's going to be a talking point for the midterms. Because when you look at what happened to Spain, they don't know what to do. And it's happening again today. They're coming in by the tens of thousands. They're just invading the country. And what that is weak law, bad management, but very liberal law. They passed a couple of laws, and people read. You know, people are smart. They read from other countries, and they swam that three-mile swim, or however they got in, but nobody's seen anything like it. That will look good compared to what's going to happen to the United States. The biggest thing, the worst thing that Biden did is allowing 25 million people into our country, because many of those people are criminals. They're murderers, a lot of murder, 11,888. A lot of them are gone now, we got them out. But they allowed people to come into this country that you can't allow to come into a country.
1: You know, all due respect to the president, it did happen. It's not a could happen. It's going to happen. But he does reference the fact that Biden let it happen. Mayorkas, Biden, I mean, go down the list of these idiots that were in that administration. They were allowing this. They were not only allowing it, they were welcoming it. They were saying, hey, here's your welcome package. Here's a phone. Here's some new clothing. Here's the nice hotel you get to stay at. Where would you like us to fly you for free on the taxpayer? Yeah, because you had 60,000 go into this Spanish enclave. 60,000, that's a lot. You're having 4,000, 5,000, 6,000, 7,000 a day under Biden. And it lasted for years. You've got millions of people here already. We have no idea who they are, why they're here, other than they're changing our society. They're changing our culture. They're not coming here to acclimate. All you have to do is look at this. It's a very small, it's a microcosm of what happens when you have an open border, what just happened in Ceuta, Spain. You see what just happened there. They didn't come over and say, I'm so glad to be here flying the Spanish flag. Please let me be part of your culture. They showed up and said, give me free crap. Give me free food. Your apartment is now my apartment. And as much as they brag about they allegedly got 48,300 out, that means you've got almost 12,000 still there who just barged into this tiny place. So now go back to the 4 years under Biden. We had that every day, just about every day under Biden. And nobody said a word. I mean, people said words. I said words. You said some. But in the administration, they kept saying the border's secure. They're not getting in. Nobody's getting in that we don't want in. We're not flying people from Haiti. All they were all lies. These people are all here. And they are breaking the law to get here. Many of them, as the president said, are criminals on top of that crime of getting here. So if you haven't seen the video, go check it out. It's over on Instagram, joepags.com/Instagram, joepags.com/TikTok. Go see that video, because you'll see video of just swarms of people jumping over a fence. They're swimming up to the border of this enclave and just breaking in. And you, if you look up other videos online, I didn't add all of this in my video, other videos online, they're breaking windows, walking into apartments, stealing stuff, walking out. There's actually one video that shows police officers in Spain, Spanish police officers, who are escorting these people out of the stores as they carry bags and bags of free stuff. I kid you not. Why would they not do it if nobody's going to do anything about it? Now they're acting like Mr. Tough Guy, and now we're going to bring the military in. At some point, you've got to realize what's going on. This is not a, this wasn't a family of four looking for a better life. This was 60,000. And when I look at those videos, Sam, correct me if I'm wrong, I'm looking at those videos. They all look to be like middle, like war-aged men, military-aged men.
25: Yep. Even, this is crazy. Even Reddit was like, where are all the women and children?
1: Boom. That's what I'm talking about. So, so we have that. We now see again. In action, 60,000 people can take over an entire area. And this is not that long after Lampedusa in Italy, where thousands, like 6,000, 7,000 a day were showing up from Northern Africa. The people in Northern Africa would like to have the goods and the benefits of Western culture. Yet when they get there, they want to change it to their own culture. What you already had in Northern Africa. Stay there then. I don't understand why this is even controversial. 833-JOE-PAGS, 833-563-7247, joepags.com. If there's something we talked about all week that you want to make sure that you can opine on and we couldn't get to you on the phones, you can do so today on a Free Speech Friday, 833-JOE-PAGS, 833-563-7247, joepags.com. Couple of great interviews today. A guy who's an explorer who is unearthing truth about our history civilization-wise, named Mike Collins. He's going to be in hour number three. Make sure you stick around for him. And Rich Valdez, our good friend, talk show host from New York City, joins next hour to talk about missing enclaves on that enclave map in New York City. Mamdani taking over buildings. Mamdani taking over groceries. Is there somebody waiting in the wings to take the place of Mamdani in the next election? Rich is going to get down to business on all that stuff. Make sure you stick around for next hour. 833-JOE-PAGS, joepags.com. 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I get it. It's not easy to get yourself in shape. Not easy to lose some weight. It's not easy to keep that weight off. And a lot of people are turning to the GLP-1s. They're turning to the shots, turning to the pills, turning to doctors prescribing it. They're turning to the pharmacy and go waiting in line because they think that this is going to be the right answer for them. I'm not so sure we understand all of the effects of those shots and pills yet. 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Stay here.
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24: Hi, great to have you. Thanks. I appreciate you stopping by. Watching what went on in Ceuta, Spain, you got to learn a lesson. You got to learn a lesson. And the thing that always jumps out at me, and I think this is a valid point, or else I wouldn't say it, to be honest. If life is so bad in Morocco, or fill in the blank other northern African country, why don't you stay there and fix it? Do what you have to do to fix it. If you're so desperate to swim, you know, a mile, 2 miles, 3 miles, whatever it is, in that waterway between Spain and Morocco, or between Morocco and this enclave in Morocco. But if, again, if you look at a world geography map, you can see that Spain and Morocco are across the water from each other. If you're so desperate to get to a better place, why don't you make your place a better place? Why not do what Spain did, what the United States did, what Italy did? Fill in the blank Western culture nation that people really want to be in. Why not do what we did and better your place? Vote better people in. Build better this, that, or the other. You know, get to the advancements of water and energy and everything else. Why not do all you can, spend all your might on making your place a better place? Because what blows my mind is you show up at the new place and then act like you acted in the old place, trying to make the new place like the old place. And this actually can be referenced straight to voting. We talk about this all the time. If you're coming to Texas from California, and a lot of you are, because I see you on the roadways and you guys drive like crap. I'm going to be honest with you. You don't get out of the fast lane. You have your nose up in the air like you're better than everybody. Stop it. You're in Texas now. If you're coming from someplace else to a place like Texas or to a place like Florida or a place like Tennessee, lower tax states, more red states, fewer regulations and taxation on top of people. If you're coming from there to here, you did it for a reason. So if you didn't have the wherewithal to fix where you were, don't show up here and try to change where we are. You came here for the benefits of who we are. Because people like you will eventually vote for a state income tax, which we don't have right now. You vote for higher regulations, higher property taxes, higher whatever, and that's not okay. Good news is, those of you in Missouri, there is a push right now to get rid of the state income tax in Missouri. I think that'd be great. We've got five stations in Missouri. I pray you guys get that. But it's not that dissimilar than people showing up at our southern border or people showing up in Ceuta, Spain. It's not that different. It isn't. If you're going to what you deem as a better place or a place better for your family and for yourself, do it the right way, number one. And number two, when you get there, enjoy the benefits of being in that better place and learn from it and become a big part of continuing it. It's not asking much. You go to the phone line. It's going to be Adam, who's in San Antonio at the flagship. Adam, what's on your mind? Hi.
5: Joe, hi. Joe, I thank God that President Trump closed our border, you know, and what it comes down to is resources and security, you know. Joe, a lot of people don't realize that, you know, the Roman Empire, they had so many battles and so many big events, and it eventually collapsed because they couldn't control their borders. You know, and these leftist socialists that want to give illegals and spend a bunch of money on them, they're talking about other people's money and even their space. Remember, Joe, when those illegals got sent to Martha's Vineyards, how they flipped out?
24: Yes.
5: They gave them one meal and put them on the first thing smoking.
24: Yep.
5: They, socialists use other people's money and other people's space to destroy their own country while they continuously get rich. And, Joe, you know, I'm 56, so I'm not a spring chicken myself. You're looking great. Every day's a gift, man. You're sounding great. So God bless all you guys, man. Have a great evening.
24: God bless you, Adam. I appreciate that. Thanks. He's a spring chicken, or he says he's not, but he is. 56, man, you're young. You're a child. I appreciate that, Adam. Thank you. You know, what's interesting about what he said, Martha's Vineyard let those people stay, I think, 48 hours. And it was like 50 illegal aliens. They got them the hell out of there, man. They gave them like a box of Cheerios and said, you're out. And put them on the next boat. And they did. They weren't even playing the game. They wanted them here. I think Martha's Vineyard actually has the sign, everybody's welcome. And it shows illegals and everything else. They got rid of them quickly, fast. No, we do want them, just not here. We do want them, just not here. Remember when they were being bussed, the illegal aliens to New York, and Eric Adams was complaining? No, we want them to be in the country, just not in New York City. Or Brandon Johnson was complaining about Chicago and busing them to Chicago. Why shouldn't you have to deal with it? You guys want them? Well, here you go. We're going to help you out. 833-JOE-PAGS, 833-563-7247, joepags.com. Chris, Minnesota, what's going on?
8: Hey, Joe, until Sam mentioned it earlier, I had no idea we shared a birthday. I thought that was pretty awesome, so I had to give you a call and wish you happy birthday.
24: Well, Chris, happy birthday. August 1st is the best birth date on the calendar, is it not?
8: Absolutely the best. 8170, you got a few years on me.
1: A few, but, yeah, a few. Well, great, Chris, I got to run. Listen, I think it's awesome. I think Leos are awesome people. I think that we are in charge, and we certainly stand for what we believe in, and we're not afraid to say so. But, yeah, no, 8-1 is just a cool date. I like the date. I've always been very happy to have it. What's interesting is, as the years went by, and my family knows this, I'm like, give me a T-shirt and make me some food. I don't want a bunch of elaborate stuff. I mean, when I was a kid, obviously you wanted that. But I've always enjoyed just being the first of the month. I don't know what that is. If you're not in the first of the month, I feel for you. I'm sure your birthday is just fine. But I kind of like it. I mean, Santa, I kind of like the date. I think it's kind of nice.
25: Yeah, it's a nice one. Mine's better, but, you know.
1: Wow. You can't tell that I'm a Leo, can you?
25: What? Yeah, you can.
1: What are you laughing about? What's the matter with you? 833-JOE-PAGS, 833-563-7247, joepags.com. I think this cabinet meeting was at Camp David today. Sam, is that correct? I think it was. Pretty sure it was.
25: I think so.
1: I've got more audio and video from the president about Iran. Got the Secretary of War. He's there, and he's going to say some stuff. Marco Rubio, the Secretary of State, is there. Going to fill you in on that when we come back. Keep it on the Joe Pags Show.
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11: On the ones.
12: In Dallas, due to road construction, northbound 35E has been reduced. Only one lane between 635 and Valwood Parkway. Your forecast from the WBAP on-time experts 24-7 Weather Center.
13: For WBAP, I'm WFAA meteorologist Colin Myers. One more really hot day to exit July, 103 on your Friday. Weak frontal boundary coming through late Friday into Saturday. It's not going to be major. Only 98 for a high on Saturday. So a few degree drop, stray chance of a shower with that front.
12: Currently it's 94 in both Dallas and in Fort Worth. President Trump is reporting that Hamas, for the first time, is agreeing to give up their arms if Israel meets certain conditions.
14: President Trump touting this really as a major achievement. He also said it's one that simply would have been impossible to get done without the success the U.S. had already in the war against Iran.
16: It's a great breakthrough. Nobody thought that would be possible to disarm Hamas. That shows you how much success we're having with Iran.
14: Here in the region, we've gotten back into that rhythm of attacks, one side striking the other, the next night the other side striking, multiple drone attacks targeting U.S. bases in Kuwait, no casualties reported.
12: Iran media is reporting that they've struck two oil tankers in the Strait of Hormuz, but that has yet to be confirmed by the U.S. Your money news brought to you by networthradio.com. A new case of AI hacking is coming from Anthropic, saying that their model broke into three organizations during testing, compromising their systems.
17: Anthropic says this model broke out of testing and then hacked into three unnamed companies. But we do know the hackings go as far back as April. If this sounds familiar, that's because we've been talking about OpenAI that had hackings of their own. And Anthropic put out a statement addressing this situation between the two companies, saying there are differences between the Anthropic and OpenAI incidents. According to Anthropic, at least, the model was in this evaluation and test environment and cheated its way out. Anthropic thought internet access was actually cut off, leading the AI model to think the internet was the test internet and did not realize it was the real web.
12: President Trump addressed AI hacking, saying that there has to be restrictions, but not too many, so the U.S. doesn't fall behind in the AI race. Keep connected, DFW, for the latest on the situation in the Middle East on your home for WBAP's Morning News, weekdays 5 till 9.
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24: Hi, great to have you. Thanks. I appreciate you stopping by the Joe Pag Show for your Friday, Free Speech Friday. Whatever's on your mind, fair game. I know something about it. We'll talk about it. If not, we will move on. I just saw this from our friend Brianna Morello over on X. And Obama-appointed judge has just issued another order blocking the termination of temporary protected status for Somalia. Judge Allison Burroughs has been a nightmare for those trying to enforce our immigration laws. I mean, why not just get rid of her? Why doesn't Congress get rid of her? Why don't the people impeach her? Why do we have to sit here and allow people to ignore the law? TPS stands for temporary protected status. The word temporary has a definition. That means that status can be ended. She has no leg to stand on. None whatsoever. Congress has to act to remove anybody or remove the district, wherever this person serves. No matter where she serves, just get rid of that court. Clear her docket. No more cases for her. Boom. The Congress made these courts. The Congress can get rid of these courts. The only court it can't get rid of is the Supreme Court. Enough is enough now. All right. Let's talk a little bit about Todd Blanche. The guy Todd Blanche, guy that Sam and I know, we spent a good long time talking to him at CPAC. He's a good guy. He was a personal attorney for President Trump. That makes him very qualified after what Trump faced when he wasn't president for 4 years. And he's the guy who is the assistant attorney general under Pam Bondi. There's no reason why he can't be the attorney general. He is overly qualified to be the attorney general. You've got a couple of Republicans in John Cornyn, senior senator from Texas, who is on the way out. He was primaried and lost. He's holding it up. And Thom Tillis is holding it up as well. Tillis doesn't like Trump. Cornyn doesn't like Trump, in my opinion. They were both primaried. They both lost, the two people that were supported by Trump. And now you've got this. And they'll say, no, we're trying to keep up the integrity of the Senate. We want to make sure the blah, blah, blah, blah, blah. They're talking about the weaponization fund. It's all ridiculous. You got a Republican president, makes an appointment. The Republican senators all should say yes to the appointment. There's nothing underhanded going on here as far as I can tell. And under oath, Todd Blanche has said, I am not going to, he said the words, the weaponization fund is dead. It is stopped. It is no more. That's not enough for these guys. This is from The Hill, so it could be fake. Senate Republican warns Trump against delaying Blanche's nomination. Quote, this place could be very different. This is written by Alexander Bolton. Senator John Kennedy, Republican from Louisiana, who we like a lot. I said that. A member of the Senate Judiciary Committee is warning that President Trump's threat to withdraw Todd Blanche's nomination to serve as Attorney General and resubmit in 2027 to circumvent GOP critics could backfire because control of the Senate could flip in November. Asked by a reporter yesterday, whether that could be risky to delay Blanche's nomination until the next Congress, Kennedy responded, well, duh, yeah. Quote, this place could be very different, Kennedy said, noting Democrats could pick up seats in the Senate or win control of the upper chamber. Senate Republicans now control 53 seats. Trump on Thursday threatened to withdraw Blanche's nomination because Senators John Cornyn, Republican Texas, and Thom Tillis, Republican North Carolina, are threatening to block the block it in the Judiciary Committee unless the Department of Justice and Trump agree to revise or clarify a settlement with the IRS to establish a $1.8 billion legal compensation fund for MAGA allies. Quote, Todd Blanche is a star. Everyone knows it. He has the potential to go down as one of the greatest attorney general. He said attorney general, should be attorneys general, of all time. However, John Cornyn of Texas and Thom Tillis of North Carolina, both of whom I refuse to endorse and whose political careers have been ended by my action, are refusing to vote for this great nominee, who will remain in any event as acting Trump posted on Truth Social on Thursday. At least they gave the proper, you know, credit to Truth Social. Trump was asked about this today at the cabinet meeting at, I believe this is Camp Davis. Sam, you check, right? It's Camp Davis? Were they?
25: Okay. Mm-hmm.
24: Trump was asked about this today.
5: I'll tell you something. Todd Blanche is a very, very good man, and he shouldn't be in the middle of this. He should get approved, because you will never get anybody like him. You're never going to get anybody. And to make him a pawn in this whole thing, this is being done by a senator, and I don't really blame him, to be honest with you. I endorse his opponent, and as soon as I endorse his opponent went through the roof, and he won the primary election in Texas for Senate, and the man that lost, the man that I didn't endorse, has become very angry, and that's okay. I mean, I understand that. I probably would do the same thing. You want to know the truth? I think I'd do the same.
24: So, I mean, he's not blaming Cornyn. I actually think that's pretty open and honest of the president. I get it. I'd probably do the same thing. But that's why he's doing it, is what the president's saying. Cornyn has not said it's because of Trump. He has not said, I'm mad at Trump. But yesterday when he was questioned in the hallways of the Senate, what he said was, I don't think it's coming from Todd Blanche. I think it's coming from above him. Well, who's above Todd Blanche? The president of the United States. He continued.
5: No, he should be approved forthwith. I mean, you're not going to get a person like that. Everybody agrees to it. Don't forget, Senator Cornyn thought he was phenomenal until he lost. You know, when he lost, is that a correct statement? You come from Texas.
6: Yes,
5: and he thought this was the most incredible person. And when he lost, man, he lost because of me. I endorsed somebody else. And as soon as I endorsed the other person became a rocket ship upward. And he lost. And, you know, I think I'd be the same. I shouldn't say that, but I'd be upset also. And I fully understand it. He shouldn't be that way. I shouldn't be that way. But he is that way. He's become a very angry person. And I understand you have a couple of others that caused their defeat, too. And, you know, you'll probably hear from them, too.
24: There you go. The president just being out there and open. I like that he's being completely an open book on this. I get it. I might act the same way. But they was asked about the weaponization fund, which is what Cornyn and Phyllis, or Thom, they say this is what's holding them up from saying yes to Todd Blanche. Again, keep in mind, he could still pass the whole Senate, but Tillis and Cornyn could stop him from coming out of committee.
9: Do you agree with the acting attorney general that the anti-weaponization fund is dead? And why not just put that in writing?
5: Well, it is dead, but, you know, I wish it weren't, to be honest with you. I think people were horribly treated, horribly abused. This has nothing to do with Todd. This was me. Horribly abused, and I'd like to see them compensated for the pain. They lost their families. They committed suicide. Many people committed suicide. They went down for an innocent journey. And I'm not only talking there, I'm talking about not even having to do with that. The way they were treated. The Biden administration and the Obama administration weaponized government and destroyed lives.
24: You can't argue against transparency here from Trump. He's extremely transparent. He's not hiding. He's sitting there with his entire cabinet around. He invites the media into Camp Davis, or David, and takes question after question after question. I've seen him do cabinet meetings for 2 hours before, where everybody in the media gets to question him. Now, here at Camp David, he didn't have to open this up for questions at all, but he does. And he continues to talk about any topic that's brought up by these reporters, and they kept on going on Blanche. They're trying to get the soundbite that's going to get them virality. But he's an open book. I understand why he's mad. He became a very angry man. I supported his competitor. I probably would feel the same way. But I like what he just said there. This isn't Todd. This is on me. He said, this isn't Todd doing this. I'm doing it. And he still believes in the weaponization fund, and he thinks that it's necessary. He's allowed to think that. He was then asked about Iran. Is Iran going to talk or not? Because we're still dropping bombs, and they're still attacking our allies or trying to get us. What's going on with that?
9: What is the status of talks? Who from the administration is talking to the army?
5: But they break their word so often. Steve is talking, Jared. We have very good people. JD's involved, very strongly involved. We have great people talking. Marco's involved.
9: Because they say talks aren't happening.
5: Very good people. We have the best people. But, and they'll make a deal. As an example, we'll talk about nuclear. And we'll be in there talking about nuclear for 7 hours. I say, why isn't... What do you need 7? You can take 10 minutes. You have 5 minutes. You should solve it. But 7 hours, and then they'll go out, and I'll say, they discuss nuclear. And they'll go out and they'll say, we never discussed nuclear. And I'll say, what do they say? All they do is make me angry. You know, they just make me angry.
24: I mean, the questioner wants him to say something else. Because she has the opportunity to ask the President of the United States, the leader of the free world, the commander-in-chief of the military, what's the status of the talks? Let him answer. But then she interjects, they say you're not talking. So is she using Iran as a source? The lying, horrible, theocratic regime? Is that what she thinks? That they're somehow on an equal plane with Trump? They're not. These are bad guys that if they had the opportunity... would get rid of her ability to have the First Amendment to go and report, and maybe kill her if she doesn't think the same way religiously. Yet she's asking a question in a free society that she thinks somehow is going to garner the answer that she wants. By the way, this just in, and I'm not going to use TMZ as a source. Sam Polo, find me a different source than TMZ, because what Harvey Levin pulled yesterday with Fauci, I can't use him right now because the guy's an idiot. By the way, I did post the monologue I did on what Harvey Levin from TMZ said about Fauci over on YouTube. Just go to joepags.com/YouTube, joepags.com/YouTube. Go take it in. It's only like 9 minutes long. Go take it in, and you'll see how I completely dismantle his argument. But there's an update to the reflecting pool case against the former Olympian, and I want to be able to bring that. So if you guys can do me a favor and find a better source. In the meantime, the Secretary of State, Marco Rubio, was asked about the International Criminal Court. Remember, Mamdani in New York, we'll break down Mamdani next hour with Rich Valdez. Mamdani in New York wanted to arrest Netanyahu when he comes to New York, and of course he couldn't do that. He says, because there's an arrest warrant from the ICC, the International Criminal Court, which is an illegitimate court. In fact, don't take my word for it. Listen to Marco Rubio.
1: So just a couple points that we all know, we've followed in the news, obviously, the events in the Middle East and others here to talk about that, not that they're not important, but there's some other issues happening around the world, Mr. President.
24: I guess they just could not use microphones here for this. It's a big round table, not even a round table, it's a rectangular table, a big long table, the cabinet members all around. You couldn't put some sort of a microphone in the middle of the table?
1: That you've shown great leadership in that have not gotten nearly as much attention I think they deserve to mention today. The first is the International Criminal Court is an illegitimate international organization that, frankly, illegitimate. They've made themselves illegitimate because they claim that even if you're not a member of that court, they can come after you. What that literally means in the future is that American servicemen, political leaders, and others...
24: Not only that, it's also glitchy.
1: ...could find themselves under indictment by this International Criminal Court. If you want to know a little bit about it, Jack Smith used to work there. These are the people that think they can go out and basically indict any world leader and haul them into The Hague. So we tried to get them to reform and listen to us. They wouldn't do it. They're very arrogant. We've now begun an effort to really try to bring that court to heel.
5: By the way, there's no information that they're after me. It could happen. But just so you know, because she's talking about it, I'm saying that means that maybe he's not trying to defend me. He is trying to defend BB and various other people. But there are many people that shouldn't be looked at that way. But there is no indication that I'm one of them at this moment.
1: That's right. No, and I actually think the people who are in biggest danger in our system are servicemen, people in uniform. That they'll try to go out for the rest of their lives. They'll not be able to travel anywhere in the world. With their-
24: Such an important point. The ICC, this is such a great point. The ICC, this illegitimate so-called court, would like to go after military members. Remember, the military member goes over and does something overseas that the ICC just deems they don't like or is somehow criminal, even if it's not. They can now have a criminal arrest warrant out internationally, and then our military members can't travel after their service?
1: Families, because they can be arrested on one of these acts. Imagine, again, you're a soldier, you fought in war, and 20 years later, they try to come grab you. So this is a big problem. So we've had dozens of countries already join us since we started 2 weeks ago. 5 countries have already quit the ICC and notified them that they're leaving, and we think there'll be more. The second thing is we had an unprecedented ministerial. 60 countries came to Washington and were a part of an effort where we were shedding light on far left terrorism and violence. You know, the bomb goes off somewhere and it's tied to some right-wing group or what I don't consider neo-Nazis right-wing, I consider them Nazis, right? But you're going to get a lot of attention on that. But if it's a leftist group, an Antifa group, that gets no coverage or they ignore the ideological spin and the ideological reason behind it. So we got 60 countries came up here and hopefully creating a strong to go after far-left violent terrorism. And go after it, call it by name, and I think we're building a very strong coalition there.
0: I think you can easily do that just by going and arresting everybody who admits they're Antifa. If it's a domestic terrorist group, and it is, and if it's been denoted so by the government, it has, go and arrest them. What are you waiting for? They have to do something first? They have said, we are here to take down the government. We are here to cause anarchy. Again, if Al-Qaeda, let's just be smart about this. If Al-Qaeda or ISIS or fill in the blank, Boko Haram, if they made some sort of a group in the United States and put out a sign that says, we are ISIS or Al-Qaeda or Boko Haram or Hamas or Hezbollah, if they did that, we would have every right to go in and shut them down and arrest them all. Why aren't we doing that with these far left-wing, disgusting, you know, anti-American terrorist groups? I think that we should. 833-JOE-PAGS, 833-563-7247, joepags.com. An update on the Reflecting Pool case against that former Olympian when we come back. Keep it on the Joe Pags Show.
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0: 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I'm Dr. Sanjay Gupta, helping you live a better life.
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2: On the ones.
3: In Dallas, due to road construction, the left lane is closed on eastbound I-30 between Jim Miller Road and St. Francis Avenue. That's causing traffic to be backed up the Ferguson Road. Your WBAP forecast from the on-time experts 24/7 Weather Center.
4: I'm WFAA meteorologist Cassie Hyder. We're going to stay warm and muggy tonight under mostly clear skies. Temperatures drop into the low 80s. On Wednesday afternoon, a heat advisory is in place as we're looking at a high of 103 degrees, but it could feel closer to 109. So make sure to take those necessary heat precautions. Stay indoors if you can. Stay hydrated. On Thursday, we're looking at a high of 104.
3: Currently, it's both 90 in Dallas and in Fort Worth. A large attack on Iran could be imminent, and part of that could be a land blockade.
5: The British Telegraph newspaper is reporting a land blockade is under consideration by President Trump and Israeli Prime Minister Benjamin Netanyahu to increase economic pressure on the regime after months of attacks have failed to bring them to their knees. The article suggesting the plan could require the U.S. and Israel to petition Iran's neighbors to restrict or close border crossings, which would limit exports and imports to the country. Iran shares borders with seven different countries, including Iraq, Pakistan and Turkey, which all maintain economic and political cooperation with Tehran.
3: President Trump also explained that he's starting to lose faith in the prospect of reaching a deal with Iran, accusing Tehran of lying about its negotiations with the U.S. President Trump held a cabinet meeting today at the Camp David presidential retreat in Maryland. Fox's Kevin Cork has more from Washington, and it explains what the president was talking about in the meeting.
6: He warned Tehran that they will continue to pay a heavy price if they continue to attack U.S. interests in the region. Meantime, the president also noted the shocking video from North Africa in the Spanish enclave of Ceuta. He called the flood of migrants there a catastrophe and a warning for our homeland if the Democrats win the midterm. The president also touted a phased agreement for the complete disarmament of Hamas in exchange for a full Israeli military withdrawal from Gaza, though he did acknowledge there remains a great deal of skepticism over that deal, both in Washington and, as you can well imagine, over in Jerusalem as well.
3: This meeting comes as the president seeks to focus his cabinet on navigating the deepening conflict with Iran while simultaneously addressing rising domestic gasoline prices fueled by Middle Eastern instability. Your money news brought to you by NetWorthRadio.com. Tech giants are facing heightened scrutiny after autonomous artificial intelligence models escaped containment during security testing and executed unauthorized cyber attacks, prompting President Trump and lawmakers to consider federal guardrails for AI development. Darren Botello from Fox Business has more from Capitol Hill.
7: Tech CEOs have been on the Hill speaking with lawmakers, even at the White House speaking with the Trump administration all week. We're still finding out more information about Anthropic, but we do know that that model broke out of testing and hacked into three unnamed companies. We still don't know which ones yet, but we do know this goes all the way back to April. If it sounds familiar, that's because it is, because we've been talking about OpenAI all week for multiple hacks of platforms and accounts, including an experimental model breaching Hugging Face, a popular online platform where developers share AI models and code.
3: Tech giant Anthropic stated that there are key differences between the incident involving its cloud models and the security breach at OpenAI. Keep connected, DFW, for the latest on the situation in the Middle East. 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I'm Sean Allen.
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0: Should you still work out when you're injured, or should you take it easy? 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That can lead to stiffness, muscle loss, even reduced coordination. Certified strength and conditioning coach Dana Santis told us, recovery is about choosing the right kind of movement at the right time. That means maybe working with someone like a physical therapist to harness movement as medicine. You'll need to prioritize controlled, high-quality movement over intensity, staying within pain-free or at least low-symptom ranges of motion. You should think of pain as feedback, not a challenge to conquer. 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I'm Dr. Sanjay Gupta, helping you live a better life.
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19: All across America, we are Red Eye Radio. He is Eric Harley, and I'm Gary McNamara. Well, this is the way to start the show here. And I didn't tell you that I wanted to bring this up first because I wanted to get your reaction to it.
3: All right.
19: Democratic political strategist, the Serpent, James Carville, on Sunday said David Hogg, former Democratic National Committee vice chair, should succeed current chair Ken Martin, calling the DNC dysfunctional.
3: Well, you know, when I saw that, and I have seen it, I saw it, in fact, yesterday during the show, it was late in the show, and I saw that headline. I think I saw it at the Hill.
19: Yeah, it's the Hill, yeah.
3: Yeah, so I thought to myself, well, wait a minute. He's been screaming that the party's going batsoup crazy, and he wants David Hogg to be the leader of the party. But wouldn't that be the next logical move? There was a Wall Street Journal story talking about, you know, how this new, the DSA basically, they're a small group of radicals within the Democratic Party. And I thought, no, they're not. One of them is the mayor of New York City. The president of New York City. And the, you know, this idea that the party.
19: Czar of New York City.
3: The czar. He's a dictator. But he's, look, you'd be closer to saying that
10: than you would be if you said Trump is a dictator. I mean, you know, government-owned grocery stores. But then again, Trump is welcoming government-owned this and that, you know, to a certain extent. So who knows? No, I don't believe Trump is a dictator yet. But here's the thing.
19: well, during his third term,
10: maybe the fourth term, but hey, I'll give you some leeway. It could be the third. But no, I saw that, you know, the party basically has a decision to make. And I thought, well, I think of Glenn Close in what was that movie with Michael Douglas where she boils the rabbit? What was that called? Fatal Attraction. Thank you, Ron. I will not be ignored. That's the DSA sitting over in the corner. They broke into your house while you were gone and sitting there waiting on you, making you boiled rabbit stew, saying they're not going to be ignored. They're absolutely bat soup crazy. And one of the things that David Hogg was talking about before he got the boot was that the party had not focused on his demographic, his age group, the people between 18 and 30. And they had ignored them. They had ignored them. They had ignored them. Well, what's interesting is they got rid of him, but they started focusing on what? On younger candidates. You know, maybe David Hogg was before his time at the DNC, because it is a, you know, this is a radical situation for, you know, the Wall Street Journal article. That no, they're in charge of the party. The loudest, most radical faction of the Democratic Party, the DSA right now, is definitely in charge, well, which has me wondering what the 2028 convention is going to look like.
19: As we said yesterday, or it was the day before, they are in charge. How do we know they're in charge? Because the leaders, and that would be Jeffries and Schumer, over and over again keep saying it's all part of a big tent.
10: Right, they're including them.
19: So communism is part of the big tent.
10: They're not, you know, they're not setting them aside, they're not cutting them out.
19: Where you look at the Republican Party, and most conservatives have sidelined, and they did it very quickly when you think about it. They sidelined Candace Owen, mm-hmm. Tucker Carlson.
10: Right.
19: They're not part of the mainstream anymore.
10: Right.
19: In fact, one of the things that's always talked about when you see that, you know, and I haven't heard much about it in the last couple of months, that J.D. Vance has to separate himself from Tucker Carlson.
10: You know, I've seen a lot over the past week or so about J.D. Vance and who he's aligned with and, you know, who thinks of him, you know, who thought of him. There was somebody they mentioned in an article that was, you know, I was close to him before and then now not so much. And I thought to myself, you know, what direction is it going in 28 for, you know, because Marco Rubio is right up there, but he has said, I don't know if he's going to hold to that, that he would not challenge J.D. Vance. And so, you know, you look at J.D. Vance and the question is, where does he stand? And it's kind of all over the place. You know, there has to be a concern within the party.
19: Well, I think, and again, I don't know. This is not my opinion. This is my observation of what's mm-hmm. going on with Republicans. You know, we've talked about Marco Rubio and the polling numbers and the fact that he's doing very, very good. I have no idea what kind of president he would be.
10: Well, I mean, if he's going to act like he did as a senator, then I may not be fully on board.
19: Right. But when you look at the politics of it, the concern of the Republican Party and many members of the Republican Party is that J.D. Vance would be viewed as another term of Trump.
10: Right.
19: And they wish to move and go in a different direction, a significant portion of the Republican Party. It's like, fine, Trump did good, time to go in a different direction now. Still, the majority of the issues are the same, but we need to sell it in a different way. But I want to get back here, because I don't want to get too far off the original topic here. Okay. We'll get back to that. But that's just the whole thing with the DNC. I just want to bring this up.
10: Mm-hmm.
19: Candidates can raise money. Tallarico can raise money. Why can't the DNC raise money? What is it? Is it because large corporations are looking at it and they're so unsure about the Democrats? Because normally corporations will give to both. They're hedging their bets.
10: Mm-hmm.
19: You know, you get some, we don't know who's going to win. And so we're going to give to both. Why can't the DNC? Because you hear about all this dysfunction, but precisely what is the problem? I can't think of the woman that was the bundler. You know, the fundraiser for Biden that ended up, remember, she left.
10: Right.
19: I don't know where she is right now. I haven't seen her, you know, do anything, but she just, you know, she gave up, you know, as a fundraiser. She said basically because the Democratic Party has gone crazy and they're just not, you know, you know, they're just not in the mainstream anymore. And so she just, you know, she left. But what is the actual problem? Why can't one of the two major political parties as a party, not individual candidates, but as a party, is it because business and special interests even look at them and just say, we don't know where the hell they're going to go because of the DSA? Is that the, and if you put, and this is where, you know, this is Carvel, let me give you the quote. If David Hogg wants to take over, I ain't stopping you. Go ahead, man. I really don't care. And I don't think at the end of the day, well, they might be fine people. I know some of them are not particularly determined. And it's just like, what? Where are you going? Do you want him or do you not want him? If you don't care, why are you suggesting him? Carville's, you know, in his throne or whatever it is, his bed throne that he does all these different interviews in at times doesn't make any sense. The question I would ask him precisely is, why can't they raise money? What is any corporation out there that would normally give to the DNC? Why aren't they doing it right now? What is the problem? If you go to those people in those companies and those billionaires or whoever they are that can raise a ton of money, why can't they raise money for the DNC? What actually is the problem? And if you're saying, well, I want David Hogg in there, well, then aren't you saying, all right, the DSA takes over?
10: Well, that's the first thing I read into it when I saw it at the Hill.
19: Yeah.
10: I want this new young group of individuals to come in and take over. They need to be more radical. That's what David Hogg was calling for in his very limited time.
19: Right.
10: As second in command. And that's,
19: for a week,
10: the first sergeant or whatever you call it there at the DNC. That was what he was screaming about. In fact, that was really what got him the boot. Think about that.
19: And that's why I look at Carville and go, what the hell are you talking about? You're saying the DSA is killing them, and then you're saying David Hogg should be the head of the DNC. None of it makes sense. It's like you're calling them dysfunctional. Your opinions are dysfunctional.
10: I get the impression that Carville wakes up every day and sees something and is not in, and I mean, not the bubble of today, but the bubble of whatever post is in front of me right now, and then he jumps on it without thinking of anything. Forget about the bubble of today. He's in the bubble of right now, and then he sounds off on it. Get out of bed every once in a while. Maybe that much alcohol in your home isn't healthy.
19: He's not sick or anything, is he?
10: I hope not.
19: I haven't heard anything.
10: I haven't heard anything, but it seems like the guy posts from his bed a lot, and that's kind of creepy.
19: But I haven't seen anybody.
10: Not even Epstein did that.
19: What I haven't seen is any coverage from any major media outlet, conservative or liberal. What is the precise? We know it's a story. The RNC, what, has like $175 million, and the DNC is in debt and trying to use anything that they have that they own as collateral to get loans to keep on going. Why will not corporations and special interests give to the DNC? They can raise money for their specific candidates. What is the problem? Why can't they do it? Now, I'm okay with the DNC not being able to raise money. I'm just asking the question, what is changing? What in the landscape has changed over the last 2 years where the RNC is just getting money through the roof and the DNC might be holding an auction or you might see them, Pawn Stars or whatever it is.
10: Yeah. Well, or they have to get a big celebrity dinner, you know, $20,000 a plate or whatever. Julia Roberts comes in, you know, and makes a big donation. They have to get the big donors. And they still have the big donors. George Soros is still very active. We know that.
19: Mm-hmm.
10: But the reason you can't get the grassroots and the reason you can't get the corporations on board, I believe, is very clear. Because of the direction of the party in those blue states, they know they want that nationwide. The Democrats want to make sure that kind of policy is going to be a national policy. That's the attempt.
19: You know, and I go and I check it. You know, I just put it into, you know, AI, and I know all this stuff, but just like, okay, what is there anything new? Because in AI, in Google AI, they do, you know, tell you what their references are. But it's like the DNC is struggling with fundraising due to donor fatigue from the 2024 election and frustration with leadership about what? And then say over withheld post-election audits, high operational costs. Many donors and bundlers remain angry over how the money was spent during the 2024 presidential cycle, the withheld audits, low morale. Well, why would there be low morale? Carried over debts, expensive digital acquisition, dispersed spending. But you can make that case probably for any political party that they don't spend the money the way you wish them to spend the money. Why can't the DNC raise anything? Or do they look at it, do these bundlers look at it and go, we might as well give to a candidate because we know what the candidate will use the money for, which would be advertising.
10: Right. But it's, you know, then it gets back to the content of the message. Yeah. You know, and I think this is something that's been, I don't think it's slowly boiling, but certainly been on the pot for even going back further than 2 years. Go back to 2019. December 3rd, 2019, Kamala Harris bails out because, first of all, she's just a weak candidate. Nobody knows what she believes because she can't form a coherent sentence. But she had no money coming into her campaign. And she, you know, the morale was at an all-time low. But I think if you apply that outside of her inability to actually form a sentence and give a good speech, tell me who in the party has given a good speech that has really motivated people outside of the Democratic Party, outside of the radical faction of the Democratic Party.
19: Plattner.
10: Right? Really, who was it? It was Obama. If you want to talk about reaching out to outside the party and this euphoria that came about and led to the election of and his win in 2008. That was it.
19: Oh, okay, you don't mean Obama now. You mean Obama then?
10: Yeah.
19: Okay.
10: Yeah. Who was the last Democrat to do that? There isn't anybody doing that anymore. We're going to punish. So you want the private sector, who's going to get the brunt of that punishment, to give you checks? You want the big CEOs, the big money makers in those industries to write you checks as individuals?
19: Or is it a combination of the fact of they believe the money was spent wrong and they also see the direction and they look and go, you guys are being taken over by the DSA. We just can't support that.
10: Well, that and what direction? Because the rules change every day. I'm giving my money today because I believe in, you know, let's say it's Mamdani or, I don't know, AOC. And then all of a sudden, it just changes in a heartbeat because the rules, their rule book, changes every single day. So what are you investing in? You might be investing in one thing today, and then it's something totally different by the time you get to Election Day.
19: We are Red Eye Radio.
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19: We are Red Eye Radio. He's Eric Carly and I'm Gary McNamara. I was thinking of Lindy Lee, who left the Democratic Party in late 2024 and was a loyal fundraiser for them for years. And actually was started fundraising for Trump.
10: Yeah. It's interesting because a young lady by the name of Evan Barker, there was a piece in the New York Post the other day that I bookmarked. I was a ruthless fundraiser who helped progressives infiltrate the Democratic Party until it all became unbearable. And she said, in March of 22, I realized the weight of what progressives had become and it was unbearable. This was my last straw. And she voted for Trump in 24. And this is somebody who said in high school, she actually campaigned for Obama. She was a community organizer for Hillary Clinton in 2015. She did all these things helping, again, progressives infiltrate the Democratic Party. But it had gone too far, and in 24. And she wrote a book based on that called Nothing Left. Her name is Evan Barker. But it's really interesting to, you know, to see this, because if it is happening from within, it was bound to happen, because identity politics builds this. Everybody has their own rule book now, and you don't belong. You're an oppressor. Even Mamdani, to a certain extent, is becoming an oppressor.
19: Oh, the Hill says Carville is recovering from hernia surgery.
10: Yeah. Get well soon.
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6: I don't know about you, but my social media feeds are flooded with lotions and potions and gadgets, all promising to unlock different components of longevity. But if you log off, take a step back from all the hype, you'll find that the actual keys to a longer, healthier life are hiding in plain sight. There are four of them. Number one, nutrition. The Mediterranean diet really is the gold standard. Number two, exercise. You should be getting 150 minutes of moderate intensity exercise or 75 minutes of vigorous intensity exercise every week, plus strength training and stretching. Number three, sleep. Sleep is when your body and your brain repair themselves. You should be getting 7 to 9 hours a night. And finally, number four, often gets forgotten, socialization. It's not a bonus. It's a necessity for a healthy life, finding a sense of community, purpose, and belonging. I'm Dr. Sanjay Gupta, helping you live a better life.
7: Fox News, I'm Deborah Valentine. President Trump reporting that Hamas has agreed to drop all arms in a peace deal that Israel supports. President Trump comments with more from Fox's Steve Harrigan.
8: If you go 4 months ago, 5 months ago, a deal like that would have been impossible.
12: The president acknowledged there will be ups and downs in what is expected to be weeks of intense negotiations.
7: Hamas committing to a phased roadmap to completely disarm. The U.S. Attorney's Office in Washington, D.C. filing a motion to dismiss its case against former Olympian canoeist David Hearn. Hearn accused of vandalizing the reflecting pool in front of the Lincoln Memorial. Fox's David Spunt.
13: David Hearn maintains he's innocent. He was charged with vandalism.
7: A judge still has to sign off on a case dismissal. But the Department of Justice admits prosecutors do not have a solid case. 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
25: We're stuck in the triple digits across North Texas. Is any relief on the way as we begin the brutal month of August? Brad is tracking it all. We'll have the latest starting at 5.
29: 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We're going to talk live with an AI expert about that at 6:47.
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29: I'm Carla Marion.
25: 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Julie DeHardy has your traffic. And Chief Meteorologist Brad Barton has your weather on the ones. Plus Al Jay has the laughs.
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6: How often do you stop to wonder whether you should share something that's revealing, maybe even embarrassing, with a partner, a friend, or even your boss? In her new book called Revealing, The Underrated Power of Oversharing, behavioral scientist Leslie John says doing just that can help you deepen relationships that are vital to your life. We need people to trust us in order to get things like love, friendship, and career success. That's what she told us. When you make yourself vulnerable by revealing something sensitive, it does make other people trust you. In turn, when you ask someone to reveal something about themselves, showing that interest will generally lead someone to like you more. Why? Because people like to be asked about themselves, she says. It also signals that they are discriminating and choosy, but in a good way. I'm Dr. Sanjay Gupta, helping you live a better life.
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19: And I'm Gary McNamara along with Eric Hurley. Fauci to testify later on today. We'll get to that in just 1 minute.
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19: You know, we've gone over the things that Fauci said and what the truth ended up being numerous times here, even in the past week and a half, knowing that Fauci was going to testify. Just wanted to talk a little bit about the response I saw on social media yesterday. There really was no response to what he said versus what the truth was from the left. What I saw yesterday was, Fauci's a great guy. He's really a great guy. I saw someone said, well, I don't believe he's evil. He's extremely vain. And yes, he did mislead and get a bunch of things wrong. Well, I forgot what was in the mainstream media say, well, yeah, it shows the contradictions, but there's no smoking gun. And I went, it's sort of like we've been asking the question, you know, what's transphobic mean? What does a smoking gun mean here? He can't be charged with anything except lying before Congress. Where what I want from this is a document in history of what we were told by officials like Fauci, and what the reality actually was, and why they were attempting to hide the truth. And there's no doubt in my mind at all, based on the evidence. I don't base it on the fact that Fauci once liked Trump, adored Trump, and then disliked Trump, and then liked Biden. I don't make my judgment that, oh, he's such a grandfatherly-like figure. None of that at all taints our impressions at all. It's simply what he said and what he did based on what we now know is fact, or what he did to hide any type of any other opinion, for example, as he did when it came to where COVID came from, where what he was saying in the diaries was not what he was saying in public, and he needs to be held accountable, or not accountable. We need to get, because he's not going to be held accountable for it. You need to get him on record so history, the history cloud. I keep saying the history books. So we won't be reading books by 2036. Everything stops, as Elon Musk has said. Money doesn't matter anymore, or whatever.
10: Mm.
19: By the way, we'll have to talk about that one. But that's really all I saw. Nobody will actually address on the left what Fauci said privately based on what he said publicly. Now, the only other thing I saw, and they were jumping on it, was that, well, it was his diary, and the government has no business going in a diary. From what we know, everything that he wrote was on government servers. If you write it on government servers, it's not private. And it was so funny because there was a debate, Eric, yesterday going on. They weren't a diary. They were on public, they were on government, government servers, so you can have them. Yes, but they were still a diary, and they were still his private thoughts. It's like, oh my God.
10: Yeah.
19: This is, you know, the de-evolution. Devo should have done a song on de-evolution of the internet, on social media.
10: Yeah.
19: Because it was just hysterical. And then that became the sidebar. It's like, well, can a diary be done? Well, of course a diary can be. You can call it whatever you want. He wrote stuff about what he believed, and it was different than what he was saying publicly, whatever the hell you want to call it.
10: Well, nobody's making the claim that it was illegal to obtain this information. Nobody from the beginning, in fact, tried to.
19: No.
10: In fact, the liberal activist media ignored it.
19: Yes.
10: And so now you look at it and say, is anybody debating whether he wrote this or not?
19: No.
10: They're not.
19: That's all that matters.
10: And right. So let's now get to the truth. The American people deserve the truth on this. And, you know, this is the same group. They built this adoration for him when he was telling them, too, to mask up. When he was telling, basically, because he brags about getting the school shut down.
19: Yeah.
10: And he lied about that.
19: Right. Yeah, he did on that. Absolutely.
10: But then in his diary, dear diary, how did he start those notes? Dear me. You are so wonderful. Everyone loves you. The Newsweek piece was so terrific.
19: Oh, God, I saw that. Yeah.
10: This is the kind of ego that comes with the kind of attention and power that you get in a situation like that. And for someone in that position, it's rare. Let's hope it's rare. Let's hope that we don't get to a pandemic with something else more dangerous. Which is the whole point,
19: right,
10: of getting to the truth. How did this happen?
19: I did see, because I went through so many comments. I did see, I don't know if I saved it or not. I'll see if I did. But I don't have that window up here at the moment where somebody was saying, don't you understand what was going on? There was pure panic. There was pure panic. There was well, right. And when there's pure panic, the truth should come out. You just don't say there was true panic, so whatever anybody says goes, because you'd never say that about a Republican.
10: Right.
19: If it was a Republican candidate or whatever. The more the crazy panic happens, the more important it is to know what the truth is. For example, putting seniors close together during COVID in nursing homes, and putting people that had COVID in there.
10: And we had already learned a lesson from that and how dangerous it was, yet Governor Cuomo at the time believed it wasn't that dangerous.
19: And so, the more the panic that is not the justice, well, you know, because there was so much panic, it justifies anything that he did. It doesn't.
10: No.
19: Just the opposite.
10: No, no.
19: The whole role of scientists is not to panic.
10: Right. It's to get down to exactly how this happened. And, you know, this was the real tell in the back and forth between Fauci and Rand Paul was the fact that he was so evasive in his answers. Keep in mind, he's not in an elected position, right? He's not running for office yet. He's not there to do anything except talk about the science behind what happened.
19: Mm-hmm.
10: His expertise, his purview, and the only thing he did is run around in circles.
19: What would have been early on the right thing that you could say would be fair for Fauci to say, you know, because we know they held the meeting and it was basically 10 to 2 that the people in that meeting with Fauci, 10 to 2, believed that this thing could have been made, you know, could have been made by man.
10: Right.
19: This was done, and it was 10 to 2.
10: Right.
19: He didn't come out and say it was 10 to 2. He should have said, we have a meeting where the majority believe this and a minority believe that. And we're still searching it.
10: That's a solid answer.
19: And by the way,
10: would be the truth.
19: Right.
10: And you don't have to commit one way or the other.
19: Right. Why couldn't he, and we're still doing research on it.
10: Right.
19: And I haven't made up my mind on it yet, but you don't sit there and say, especially when we know. Think about this. Oh, my gosh. I mean, they knew it. But in January, it was January he was saying that it didn't come from the market.
10: Yeah.
19: We were hardly talking about COVID in January.
10: No, in fact, it really didn't heat up until the end of February and into March.
19: Right. And then by April, May, where they're still talking about it came from the market.
10: Right. And
19: that, by the way, that helped drive the panic that nature created this. It means it could be anywhere. If nature created it there, why can't it create it, you know, in the United States and 1,000 other places? People were talking, well, no, if we would have said, no, we believe it was man-made and probably came from Wuhan. That's the majority consensus at this particular moment.
10: Yeah.
19: And then you saw the whole thing about the CIA when he talked about that was publicized a lot yesterday,
10: mm-hmm.
19: that the CIA had said, no, we believe that, you know, China is involved in this.
10: Right.
19: And then why? Because remember, when the president was calling it the China virus, remember how calling it the China virus was racist?
10: Oh,
19: remember
10: yeah.
19: that?
10: Yeah.
19: And you talked about it yesterday. Was it Pelosi going to Chinatown?
10: Going to Chinatown.
19: We won't deal with this racism.
10: Right.
19: You're bringing racism into anything, and this is simply a disease, and the goal is to figure out where it came from. And so you tell the truth. If you would have told the truth and said, no, we believe it came from this particular source, and probably the consensus from the scientists so far early, the majority believe, not that there isn't a minority that doesn't believe otherwise, but the majority believe this, people would say, okay, we know where ground zero is. We know it's not going to just appear in Louisiana.
10: Well, you know, and for the left, it didn't break until Jon Stewart went on his buddy's TV show, Stephen Colbert.
19: When was that, 2022? Or what?
10: It was late in the game. And you could not talk about it on social media. If you tried to say anything about it, then you were going to be throttled. You were going to be shut down. Your account was going to be suspended. And he goes on, of all shows, the Colbert Show, and does his rant.
19: June 14th, 2021.
10: Yeah. So we're talking well over a year into this whole thing.
19: Yeah.
10: And you couldn't talk about it. You could not post anything. And the left and Stewart making the point in a funny way, but it was funny because it was true. It was observational humor that had every bit of truth behind it. And after that, the liberals just kind of broke away. They were just like, oh, well, maybe we can talk about it. Maybe we can at least have a discussion about it. It started to break open. On the right, we were looking at it for what it was. There were things we didn't know in the first month, in the first 2 months, in the first 3 months. But we started to see the pattern.
19: Mm-hmm.
10: And quite frankly, we assess our own risks every single day. And we know with a virus that acts a lot like the flu, you protect the elderly. And you often protect children. And anybody with any underlying disease. And those were the basics. We knew that. But they wanted more control. And they were getting.
19: Well, that was initially on. Then we found out later you didn't have to protect the children.
10: Exactly. Right. That was the exception to that.
19: Right.
10: That with that virus, children actually in any age group were actually the safest.
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7: Are you paying too much for term life insurance? There is a tremendous price war in the term life industry. Rates have dropped dramatically.

0: President Trump says he's doing something long considered impossible, disarming Hamas, forging a stable peace, and beginning a withdrawal of Israeli forces.
1: Most people said that would be a deal that would be undoable. It's a very complex situation over there. The people are very complex and difficult. If you go 4 months ago or 5 months ago, a deal like that would have been impossible.
0: The president acknowledged there will be ups and downs in what is expected to be weeks of intense negotiations to decide what weapons will be turned over to whom and which nations will be on the ground to enforce the peace.
2: Critics from both Palestinian and Israel are worried how the respective countries will move forward and don't know if the peace will last after all the damage done. The United Kingdom Maritime Trade Operations reports a tanker was struck by an unknown projectile northeast of Oman. The projectile caused damage to the tanker's engine room. No casualties or environmental impact are reported. A man arrested in the UK on U.S. charges of aiding a terror group. Fox's Lisa Lucera reports.
3: Mohammed Yusuf Hasna of Istanbul, Turkey, is facing charges of conspiring to provide material support to a foreign terror organization, conspiring to finance terrorism, and financing terrorism. He was arrested in the UK and is being held pending extradition to the U.S. Manhattan U.S. Attorney Jamie McDonald says Hasna worked with Hamas senior leadership since at least 2023 to deliver supplies, food, and money to the terror group disguised as humanitarian aid. Each charge carries a maximum of 20 years in prison. In New York City, Lisa Lucera, Fox News.
2: A magnitude 5.7 quake has struck the Hokkaido region of Japan. 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
6: Tony Romo benched. I'm Sean Dion from the 24-hour Breaking News Center. Good morning. Driving under the influence has cost Tony Romo employment income.
7: The former Dallas Cowboys quarterback has been placed on leave from his role as the lead analyst on CBS's NFL coverage following his arrest last week on suspicion of operating a vehicle while under the influence. CBS Sports announced Friday that Romo was on leave until further notice. J.J. Watt will join Jim Nance and Tracy Wolfson as CBS Sports' lead NFL team during Romo's absence. Mike Traina, WBAP News.
6: Y'all Street opens its doors in Dallas.
8: The Texas Stock Exchange is a brainchild of Texas Governor Greg Abbott. Abbott says the exchange is a culmination of the state's decades-long push to attract business to North Texas. It's a fully electronic exchange. It's backed by the financial powerhouses that surround them. J.P. Morgan, Goldman Sachs, Citadel, BlackRock, just to name a few.
6: Fox's Lauren Simonetti reporting. A fallen soldier from North Texas will be laid to rest this weekend.
9: 19-year-old Isabella Gonzalez was killed in action on July 17th. She was raised in Carrollton and graduated from Hebron High School last year. She served as a private first class in the Army and was stationed in Germany before being sent to Jordan. Isabella was engaged to her fiancé. A committal service will happen on Sunday at 10 in the morning at Dallas-Fort Worth National Cemetery. Clayton Neville, WBAP News.
6: It is just after 1 a.m. Looking at today, partly cloudy skies with a high of 100. It's going to be hot. Right now, mostly cloudy and 91 in Dallas, partly cloudy and 89 in Fort Worth. 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
4: Saudi Arabia says 14 countries are backing an alliance to protect shipping routes as the conflict in Iran widens. Anthropic revealed that their Claude AI gained unauthorized access to real-world systems. A hair sample found at Nancy Guthrie's home was inconclusive as the search hits the six-month mark.
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11: A Better Life with Dr. Sanjay Gupta.
12: I don't know about you, but my social media feeds are flooded with lotions and potions and gadgets, all promising to unlock different components of longevity. But if you log off, take a step back from all the hype, you'll find that the actual keys to a longer, healthier life are hiding in plain sight. There are four of them. Number one, nutrition. The Mediterranean diet really is the gold standard. Number two, exercise. You should be getting 150 minutes of moderate intensity exercise or 75 minutes of vigorous intensity exercise every week, plus strength training and stretching. Number three, sleep. Sleep is when your body and your brain repair themselves. You should be getting 7 to 9 hours a night. And finally, number four, often gets forgotten, socialization. It's not a bonus. It's a necessity for a healthy life, finding a sense of community, purpose, and belonging. I'm Dr. Sanjay Gupta, helping you live a better life.
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19: 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Gary McNamara and Eric Harley talk about everything from politics to social issues and news of the day. Whether you're up late or you're just starting your day, welcome to the show from the Relief Factor Studios. 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
6: All across America, we are Red Eye Radio. He is Eric Harley and I'm Gary McNamara. We've had a lot of talk since the DSA has come around about socialism and communism and free markets and capitalism and all that neat stuff. It's a great opportunity to talk about it. I was just looking at Jonathan Turley from yesterday on X. It appears that the majority of Spaniards are not feeling that warmth of collectivism. A new poll shows 6 out of 10 Spaniards hold negative opinions of the socialist prime minister's government. This is why socialists often have to wait for memories to pass to get young people, as in New York, to embrace their ideology. It is a cyclical boom and bust pattern where socialist waits for new generations to buy into the same failed policies of prior generations.
20: I've been saying that for years. It's cyclical. Yeah. You wait for a new generation that knows nothing about it. Yep. You know, and that's exactly what happens. You know, It's interesting because I don't know to what extent young people are willfully ignorant and on what topics. But clearly, anyone supporting the DSA is willfully ignorant or for some demented reason believes socialism and communism can work. Maybe they're buying into that whole thing that we heard a few times. Oh, but this is America. We can do it right. We'll do it differently. Doesn't work that way. And it never has. And it's interesting. I was watching the opening remarks. It was actually from C-SPAN. Margo Cleveland reposted it on X, and I forget the account that posted it. But it was Justice Scalia from years ago talking about what sets us apart. And it's not just the Bill of Rights. Our Constitution the separation of powers. And he did, it's a very interesting speech. In fact, I'll repost it. It's a very interesting speech that he gave, and he was absolutely right. And the thing is they believe these individuals are either clueless or they want to be part of the power grab. Because if you're clueless and you think you're going to get something out of it, and there were plenty of those during the Obama years, they thought things were going to change. They were going to, you know, he's going to pay for my house. He's going to pay for my car. He's going to, you know, do all of this. There were people the day that the Affordable Care Act was signed into law. There were people calling doctor's offices saying, I want an appointment because Obamacare. So there are plenty of people out there that are willfully ignorant. And we say willfully ignorant. You've got to go out of your way to not know the facts these days because everyone has a smartphone. You can't make an excuse in 2026.
1: I think one of the best things that has come up, though, is Mamdani's grocery store.
20: Yeah.
1: Because, you know, you and I always, we look not what's being said necessarily inside the Beltway, even though what you can get on social media at times is still within the Beltway, but it's, you know, maybe it is more people that agree what's inside the Beltway, but are actually outside the Beltway, but mm-hmm. they pay attention to it. Mm-hmm. But, you know, we know you can tell by social media if the liberals believe they have a point. They will come out and defend it. You know, you and I were talking about the whole Fauci thing, and it was like, okay, what are they going to come out? And the first thing I saw yesterday was a bunch of posts saying, these are his private diaries. I'm like, okay, that's the first shot. It's false because they were done on government servers, and that's going to be the answer to it. That was the answer that was gotten. But, you know, that was, okay, let's throw whatever we can, you know, at the wall and then just, you know, see where it goes. But, you know, of course, it was a bunch of malarkey. Yeah. And with the grocery stores, do you see any liberal? I've not seen a liberal say this is a great idea. Because any liberal knows they understand the bureaucracy that is created. You know, we talked about the amount of money. We've gone through what it costs to build and start up a grocery store in the private sector compared to how Mamdani is doing it. We've talked about how socialists and communists have to lie. You're going to have cheap groceries, 30% off on these particular items. We've already told you what's going to happen. And the fact is, they aren't, because they have a superior business model, being able to lower prices 30%. They're simply having somebody else pay for it.
20: Mm-hmm.
1: And so the entire thing is a lie. And as we said, liberals can't argue with the point, the old Milton Friedman point, that if you're going to have welfare, get rid of the bureaucracy. Don't have 27 departments handing out money. You create an unnecessary bureaucracy. Simply say, bring last year's earnings,
20: mm-hmm.
1: show us your ID, and we'll give you $100 a week.
20: Yeah.
1: Go to the grocery store and get what you want.
20: If they really, if their goal was to help people.
1: Right. If they really cared, that's what they would do. They would not set up a bureaucracy where so much of the money is wasted and not going to the people that they claim to help. Because there's only going to be a very small portion of what's in the grocery store that will be 30% off or 30% lower, which somebody else is actually paying for. It's not really 30% lower. Why are you creating a grocery store where the majority of things will be market price, yet you have a huge bureaucracy running it?
20: Yeah.
1: Why?
20: Yeah, it's, you know, this is again, a demonstration of, well, it's an attempt at a demonstration to show that the government can own things and make it right.
1: Let me change this. You would have to, because you know what's going to happen if you just give out the money. It's not going to be paid for groceries. You would have to, with the local groceries in whatever area you wish to develop, more access to people being able to get groceries, you would give a voucher to them that could only be used at that particular store.
20: Food stamps. That's what I said yesterday. Right. Yeah. Yeah. You just give them food stamps.
1: Right. Food stamps.
20: City administered food stamps is the way to go. Right. If you actually want to help people.
1: Right. If you truly cared about the people that you claim that you care about, you would make it so they could just go to a regular grocery store with the money that they have. You would not set up something where so much is wasted in a bureaucracy. That is the proof that Mandani actually doesn't care about you.
20: Right.
1: Argue that point, liberals. You can't.
20: Nope.
1: Did you see that? The small business people, I just love this one. Oh, my God. The immigrant community has filed suit against Mamdani creating unfair competition. And it's the immigrant community, the bodegas, whatever. The immigrant. So Mamdani is working against the immigrant community also.
20: Well, you know what's funny is that I always pictured the government-owned grocery stores, the Mamdani's, come shop at Mamdani's. Store, I pictured it basically as a bodega because it was going to be limited in its offerings and it was going to be, you know, smaller than your massive stores. These aren't going to be giant stores. The last thing you want, by the way, is the media walking through, because remember that 30% discount is limited.
1: Yeah.
20: So all that stuff is going to be gone, which means you're not going to have the same supply chain run. There are going to be, just like in the Soviet Union, major empty spots on shelves. And the media is going to be walking through with cameras. And if the media is not doing it, YouTubers will be doing it.
1: Oh, yeah. Yeah.
20: Don't get Michael Rappaport started. He'll be the first one in with a camera. And that's what you're going to see. You're going to see how sad it really is, and how horrible the idea is. But I want to go back to what you said a minute ago. Who out there on the left is promoting this as a great idea?
1: Yeah.
20: Aside from Mamdani. In fact, Mamdani he's against the ropes. He's in defensive posture. He's having to answer specific questions. This goes back to that group of individuals, and it was a significant group, that said they, before the election, they were going to vote for Mamdani, but they also believed his ideas wouldn't work. I can't explain. They just liked the guy. And it was just going to be based on that. I don't know. I can't tell you. But this is what happens. What should you see? What do you normally see? Even the Green New Deal had more Democrats on board trying to push it.
1: Oh, right? Yeah. Oh, yeah.
20: And it's a horrible, I mean, it would be a massive, massive step toward communism.
1: Right.
20: But you had Democrats out there pushing it and pushing it and pushing it. In this case, Mamdani seems to be the only one, or anybody in his administration. And where is the hype? Because wouldn't you, even if you're not in New York, let's not even include AOC. If you're a Democrat outside of New York, wouldn't you want to demonstrate that this could work? This is going to work. This is a great idea. This is why it's going to work. And eventually we could do this nationwide. Wouldn't that be the hype?
1: Yeah. Yeah. I haven't seen even the DSA jump behind. You would think that they would jump behind.
20: That's a great point.
1: You know, they would jump behind nationalized grocery stores.
20: Right.
1: Now, they talk about, you know, all large corporations should be government owned. So maybe they've just thrown that in.
20: It's a given that it would be grocery stores. Yeah. Okay.
1: Right. Just a given.
20: Yeah.
1: It's like, well, no, we don't need to talk about it because it's going to be a given. And
20: yeah. The People's Republic of Kroger. I like Kroger the way it is. Leave it alone. That's it. This would be, and by the way, we asked yesterday because something came up, but there was a line about the workers. And we were wondering if that means they would be prevented from forming a union.
1: From preventing, yeah, because We had seen that. What was the wording that was used?
0: I forget.
1: Because you and I saw the wording.
0: I forget what it was.
1: And I asked the question, does that mean they can't strike?
0: Right.
1: Are you taking away their ability to strike?
0: Right.
1: Is that what you're doing there?
0: They get a government city union, you know, but they don't get the, and are those, now it says, you know, there's going to be private sector involvement here, but there also has to be on the ground in those stores. There would have to be some government, some city workers, right? I mean,
1: they're private contractors are going to run the stores, they say.
0: Well, that's what they say, but right. At some level, where is that divide?
1: Right.
0: Where does the city stop and the private sector or the contractor? You know, it's all one and the same because they have to play by the city's rules, whoever the contractor is.
1: The biggest kick I got out of it, it hasn't happened yet, but I was anticipating it, was when I saw the immigrant business owners sue Mamdani, citing unfair competition. And I want to see the defense of the city. Well, these immigrants are ripping us off.
0: Yeah, exactly.
1: I want to see that coming from the
0: you know, I mean.
1: It's not the immigrants. The Jews are controlling the immigrants who own the bodegas.
0: Oh, well, it will be. If the left is spouting it, you know there's going to be anti-Semitism in there.
1: It's like I was trying to figure out how do you get anti-Semitism into the argument.
0: That'll be it. That'll be, I'm sure someone's going to make it. What?
1: The Jews own the commercial property that the immigrants buy, and so if we, again, do price controls on even commercial real estate.
0: Right.
1: I'm sorry.
0: Well, you know, and that's their conundrum, is that they're not going to be able to promote it. You can't. How do you even advertise it? What's it going to be on the mayor's website, on the city website? I mean, you know, it's going to be all over the news. They're going to get a lot of free advertising. When the first store finally opens, I don't even know when that's going to be. They pushed it back. And the costs are skyrocketing, as compared to what they said initially going to be.
1: It'll be mob day one.
0: Oh yeah. No, I think out of curiosity.
1: If I lived
0: there, I would go out of curiosity.
1: So would I. Yeah,
0: I'd be like Michael Rappaport with my camera going, but I'd definitely want to check it out.
1: And I think you asked one of the best questions yesterday. Will shoplifting be encouraged because they're only trying to get food?
0: Well, that's
1: at the government grocery store.
0: Right. If they're stealing food, they're only trying to feed their families.
1: We are Red Eye Radio.
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22: Extreme heat in the western two-thirds of the nation is expected to continue. An example of this record-breaking heat from USDA meteorologist Brad Rippey.
23: Saturday, July 25th, we actually saw an all-time record high temperature of 112 degrees in Rapid City, South Dakota.
22: And while high temperatures are expected to back off slightly this week, potential ag impacts remain.
23: Putting a tremendous amount of stress on rangeland and pastures, as well as rain-fed summer crops. And even for irrigated crops, those temperatures get up in the 110-degree range, and that can really take a toll on those crops, not to mention boosting irrigation demands to an extreme level just to keep crops somewhat healthy in that extreme heat.
22: Relief, however, comes to the Central Plains this week, as linkage to the southwestern monsoon is bringing both cloudiness and rains to parts of the region. I'm Rod Bain reporting for the U.S. Department of Agriculture in Washington, D.C.
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9: 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It appears by its own numbers, the U.S. government seems insolvent. 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

0: Iran.
1: The British Telegraph newspaper is reporting a land blockade is under consideration by President Trump and Israeli Prime Minister Benjamin Netanyahu to increase economic pressure on the regime after months of attacks have failed to bring them to their knees. The article suggesting the plan could require the U.S. and Israel to petition Iran's neighbors to restrict or close border crossings, which would limit exports and imports to the country. Iran shares borders with 7 different countries, including Iraq, Pakistan, and Turkey, which all maintain economic and political cooperation with Tehran.
0: That's Fox's Anita Vogel. The Justice Department dropping criminal charges against a former Olympian accused of damaging the Lincoln Memorial reflecting pool, saying new evidence shows damage to the pool was caused by a contractor's faulty installation, not vandalism. A Labour Party candidate, Bev Craig, was elected mayor of Greater Manchester on Friday after a vote triggered by the departure of Andy Burnham to become Britain's prime minister. Craig won 66.3% of the votes in a runoff. 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
4: New rules for hemp. I'm Sean Dion from the 24-Hour Breaking News Center. Good morning. New tightening regulations on hemp products have taken effect in Texas. Fox's Tanya J. Powers has more.
5: After months of delays, new regulations in Texas will classify hemp products that contain more than trace amounts of THC other than Delta 9 as controlled substances. It's a ban on most consumable hemp products, and it includes edibles, gummies, and drinks, as well as smokable products, pre-rolled joints, and topical products. The so-called total THC rules were supposed to take effect in March, but were put on hold several times while court injunctions were issued. A May decision by the Texas Supreme Court allows the new law to take effect while lawsuits continue to play out. Tanya J. Powers, Fox News.
4: A Fox News poll suggests GOP divisions are keeping the high-stakes Texas Senate race competitive. Fox's Kristen Goodwin has more.
6: In a Fox News poll of over 1,000 Texas voters, 48% prefer Republican Senate candidate and current state attorney general Ken Paxton, while 51% favor Democratic Senate candidate James Tallarico. 36% of Republicans say they feel Paxton lacks character, while 17% of Democrats feel Tallarico is too extreme. Despite Texas being a border state, 37% say inflation is the most important issue when it comes to their Senate vote. 18% say the same about immigration, and 11% about health care. Kristen Goodwin, Fox News.
4: Just after 2 a.m., sunny skies today, hot with a high near 100, sunrise at 6:42, sunset at 8:27, mostly clear right now in 90 in Dallas, mostly clear in 88 in Fort Worth. 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
7: We're stuck in the triple digits across North Texas. 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
10: 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And there is perhaps no movement more fundamental than walking. It reinforces the alignment, stability, and coordinated muscle activation that supports how your body moves, whether you're doing strenuous exercise or simply going about your daily life. This is according to Dana Santis, a strength and conditioning specialist. Even though you walk every day, Dana does say you can make small adjustments to immediately improve your walking mechanics. So, keep your rib cage stacked over your pelvis. 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Allow your arms to swing naturally in coordination with your legs. 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I'm Dr. Sanjay Gupta, helping you live a better life.
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16: Now, it's Red Eye Radio. Gary McNamara and Eric Hurley talk about everything from politics to social issues and news of the day. Whether you're up late or you're just starting your day, welcome to the show from the Relief Factor Studios. This is Red Eye Radio.
17: All across America, we are Red Eye Radio. He is Eric Hurley and I'm Gary McNamara. You know, when we started on Monday's show, one of the things that we said is, wow, there's not a peep out of the mainstream media about the Fauci diaries. Nothing.
18: Yeah, right.
17: And it's like they're pretty damning. They're in his own words, and you can take what he said then and what he said privately, and you can obviously see the difference that he wasn't telling the American public the truth on a number of particular issues out there. I did find this. This is from Fox News yesterday, where they actually looked and monitored from, I think it was Saturday, Sunday, and Monday to see how much the networks were covering it. But first, they played a collage of what it used to be, the love fest with Fauci from the mainstream media. Here we go.
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20: Dr. Anthony Fauci, American hero and New York Yankee fan.
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24: Saturday Night Live is back this weekend. 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
18: Yeah.
17: Here we go.
18: Wow.
17: It's not done yet, guys. We're not done with the audio cut.
18: Okay.
17: I got to restart this here because the important part's coming up.
18: Okay. All right. Here we go.
17: Here we go now. Right.
19: How times have changed for the legacy media. The new revelations from Fauci's diary has been completely ignored by CNN, MS Now, ABC, and NBC. And as of last night, CBS spent just 24 seconds on it.
17: Okay, this is Saturday through Monday. CNN, 0 minutes. MS Now, zero. ABC, zero. NBC, zero. CBS, excuse me, Barry Weiss, 24 seconds.
18: Mm-hmm. Yeah.
17: Why would that be when you have the media that will be, this is how you have to judge this. You don't sit there and say, I can't believe they're not. It's like, well of course they're not.
18: Yeah.
17: They view the diary, what's in the diary, as so destructive towards the history of what we were told during COVID by Fauci. Remember, these are the same people that will defend the radical transgender movement and try to make the case that a man can be a woman if the man says so.
18: Mm-hmm.
17: But they're not here defending Dr. Fauci.
18: Right.
17: That's how damaging it is.
18: They invested so heavily.
17: Oh, yeah.
18: And the adoration part of it. And that's what helped to build that ego that was probably already there. And that you can't back away from. Those clips you just heard sound weird.
17: Oh, don't they?
18: They just sound weird.
17: Yeah.
18: Introduce them. Who, his name and title.
17: Ask the questions, right?
18: And get straight to the questions.
17: Yes. You could feel and hear and see the idolatry.
18: Well, what were you expecting? That he was going to call you after the interview and invite you to dinner?
17: A hero.
18: You're a hero.
17: America's
18: hero. Your birthday's tomorrow. Today, we get the gift. What? What?
17: Well, remember, weren't those the times of, not the Mooch. The guy who who's in prison now, who you should run for president.
18: Yeah.
17: I got my mind here.
18: What's his name? The lawyer.
17: Yeah. Avenatti.
18: Yeah, Michael Avenatti.
17: Yeah, remember?
18: Yeah. No, it's the same adoration.
17: That's the problem. It blows up in your face.
18: Well, and what was the idea behind it? Why such adoration? Because he wasn't Trump. Because they could take him and they all, you know, they're always carving out someone that may have worked under Trump for a few minutes and then they're no longer under Trump. And his tone changed after Trump was no longer president completely. You could see how much he adored himself, how much the adoration was fueling all of that ego. I had no doubt in my mind what was going on. We've seen this before. They did the same with John Bolton. You know, ooh, a tell-all book. Tell us more. And this is, you know, this is what the media does. And investing that much in adoration, this has to be very embarrassing for them. I don't think they care enough to be embarrassed. They just move on as if nothing ever happened.
17: Yeah, I would say the same thing. They don't have shame when they're wrong.
18: Right.
17: All they wish to do is not cover it because it's damaging to the narrative that they still wish to hold.
18: Yeah.
17: And, you know, they back this narrative. As we said before, they just move on. They're political activists. It's not, and this is one thing that we had said to the conservative politicians. This goes all the way back to Robert Mueller. We hope that the media now learns their lesson and understands it. Stop it.
18: Yeah. Yeah.
17: No, they move on to the next thing. They're not embarrassed by it.
18: Nope.
17: They damage Trump. They move on. You know, the Russia collusion hoax damaged Trump. They succeeded. They're not embarrassed.
18: Nope.
17: It's not like they hold, you know, when I first became a radio talk show host, the biggest thing that I felt was the fact that I wasn't prepared to be one. I was forced to be one.
18: Mm-hmm.
17: You know, and day one, when you're not a talk show host, and day one, you're a talk show host who has really never given your political opinions on the air before, there's a little bit of panic that sets in because you say to yourself, okay, I sort of think this way. How do I even explain how I think?
18: Right.
17: You know, and I was like, if I'm wrong and somebody corrects me, the shame I will feel. That's not how they think. They don't think this way.
18: Nope.
17: They could care less.
18: Yep. Yeah, no, they don't. And if they all, and again, this is not, there's no grand conspiracy here between the liberal activists and media where they're calling each other going, hey, don't cover it. We know Barry Weiss is going to give it less than 30 seconds, but that's Barry Weiss. No, they all have the same mindset. And that is, let the sleeping dog lie. Or in this case, let the lying dog lie.
17: You know, the interesting thing is, I mean, you know, Barry Weiss, I bet you CBS carries more of it coming up here under Barry Weiss. But Matt Taibbi, I saw him, who was part of the Twitter files with Barry Weiss.
18: Mm.
17: He was on, somebody said, oh, you're still sticking on this. You just can't get off Fauci, huh? You can't move on to the next thing, huh? You can't, you know, you can't move on to what is important today. And I'm like, okay, here we go. Good deflection. You're trying to deflect.
18: Yeah.
17: Because why would you care? Well, we care because what Fauci said in private and what he did in public were two different things. That's important for the American public to know. But Taibbi was like, I've covered this thing for years. I'm going to continue to cover it because that's what I've covered.
18: Yeah. I mean, that's it. And, you know, It's not, look, we've seen it before. It isn't going to be, it isn't going to change.
17: No.
18: There's not going to be, you know, and the only thing that really matters is that the American people know the truth. Because even if he were, let's just say that they prosecuted him for lying to Congress. Let's say they got him on something. Well, you know, let's say he could go to jail. There was no pardon in place and he could go to jail. What's more important, that he's sitting in jail? No one is above the law. What's more important, that the American people get the truth or that one person is sitting in jail?
17: No, what you get out of this, because as I said earlier in the show, when I saw on social media, well, he'll just take the Fifth. It's like, well, you take the Fifth if you did something in your term that you believe you could, you know, in his term, in his position, if you believe you could go to jail for what you've done. He's been pardoned for all of that.
18: Yeah, right.
17: The only thing he can do, the only reason he would lie is because he would show himself as saying one thing in public and another thing in private.
18: Mm-hmm.
17: And he might not want to do that, but does he want to commit perjury? No. Will he take the Fifth? I don't know. I'd be surprised if he did. I don't think it's part of his personality to take the Fifth. One of the things that's come out of it is, you know, it's like, I kept thinking, Carly Simons, you're so vain. Mm-hmm. The V word has been used a lot to describe him with his obsession of his, you know, media presentations.
18: Right, yeah.
17: Which obviously shows how important that was, you know, to him. But the most important part is now that that history gets it right.
18: Yeah.
17: And we already know that when something like this happens again, because now I haven't even heard in a while, and there probably has been more COVID strains. Remember how that kept going for a while?
18: Oh, yeah, yeah.
17: Even last year. That's another COVID strain. Yawn.
18: Yeah.
17: And that's because people don't pay it. People don't have trust in the government anymore when it comes to pandemics.
18: Right.
17: You've lost the trust of this generation. You're going to have to wait a couple of generations down the road to get it back again. But the important part now is that history gets it right and says, this is what we were told. This was the reality of it. And then you make your own decision at that point.
18: Yeah.
17: You right. get as close to the truth as you can get as possible in politics.
18: Yeah, right, yeah. And I just don't, you know, again, what the people do with the truth is up to them. I can't make people care about it. We don't see this enormous outrage.
17: No.
18: But having it as a matter of record is important. That's why he's going to be on Capitol Hill today. We'll see what he says. You know, he was evasive before. I expect him to be evasive to a certain extent, you know, to save his own pride, I guess. I don't know. But there are things you can't deny. Now that we have the diaries, sorry, you can't deny it. And so they'll just let this, again, I think the radicals look at this and say, yeah, yawn, we're going to move on. We're not going to, nobody cares about this. And to a large extent, they're right. Nobody is outraged about the truth when it comes to a global pandemic, about taxpayer dollars, U.S. taxpayer dollars being used for gain of function. Nobody cares about the truth. If that doesn't jolt you, because remember, the first 90 days, it was zombie apocalypse territory. And if that doesn't jolt you into caring, because the next one might not be COVID, it might be something much more dangerous. How do you prevent it from happening again? You get to the bottom of the truth and you make sure.
17: And I guess the one question I would want answered is, why didn't you tell the American public the whole truth?
18: Right.
17: Why didn't you do it? Why didn't you tell them the truth?
18: Why were you hiding it?
17: Why were you? Why did you say this? Now, you said publicly that you never did anything or closed schools or wanted to. Of course, you didn't close the schools.
18: Yeah.
17: The states would do that, or the local school districts would do that. But you said they should. Here it is. Here's where you said they should close. Why did you say that when the science never showed that it affected children like it did the elderly?
18: Right. Right.
17: And remember how long the teachers' unions went out? Weren't we into like late 2021, early 2022?
18: Yeah. Yeah.
17: It was unbelievable what they did.
18: And the left believed they could not only control people's movement, their freedom, their behavior, they could control their words on social media.
17: But they didn't attempt to control drinking because liquor stores were necessary businesses to be open.
18: That's even the USSR passed out free vodka.
17: That's proof.
18: Yes.
17: It was a communist plot.
18: Yeah.
17: They kept the liquor stores open.
18: It's 150 proof.
17: We are Red Eye Radio.
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0: There, a catastrophe and a warning for our homeland if the Democrats win the midterm. President also touted a phased agreement for the complete disarmament of Hamas in exchange for a full Israeli military withdrawal from Gaza, though he did acknowledge there remains a great deal of skepticism over that deal, both in Washington and, as you can well imagine, over in Jerusalem as well.
1: The meeting comes as the president seeks to focus his cabinet on navigating the deepening conflict with Iran while addressing rising domestic gas prices. 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
4: Abuse alleged. I'm Sean Dion from the 24-hour Breaking News Center. Good morning. New information has been released about alleged abuse in one North Texas school district.
5: An arrest warrant obtained by WFAA is shedding more light now on alleged misconduct that led to multiple Forney ISD employees being removed from their positions. In the document, Texas Rangers say that they viewed surveillance video from Crosby Elementary that showed 45-year-old Jonathan Michael harming students in the classroom. Videos reportedly showing Michael pushing one student into a bookshelf and pinning another to the ground with his knee. He was arrested in May and taken to jail. Officials say that aides and the school's principal were also removed as part of the investigation.
4: WFAA's Jason Wheeler with that report. Dallas Wings star Paige Beckers is catching grief on social media over a video seemingly showing her placing a bet on an outcome of a Wings game.
6: As part of the build-up to the Atlanta Dream Dallas Wings game this week, the official WNBA social media page posted a clip of Paige Beckers and Angel Reese with the Atlanta Dream making the bet between each other during the All-Star weekend.
7: This is how the rich stay rich.
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7: 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I mean, I know y'all gonna lose, but If y'all win, you get it for 100.
6: The WNBA later took that post down. According to league rules, WNBA players are not allowed to wager on the outcome, the score, or any other aspect of any WNBA game. Clayton Neville, WBAP News.
4: 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Partly cloudy and 87 in Fort Worth on our way to 100. 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
9: Anthony Fauci, of course, testifying, pleading the fifth 111 times. And apparently he has a Twitter account. 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It's got Anthony Fauci, MD, the little name card there, and then he's looking very serious up at the senators. And his caption is, good versus evil.
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12: How often do you stop to wonder whether you should share something that's revealing? Maybe even embarrassing, with a partner, a friend, or even your boss. In her new book called Revealing, The Underrated Power of Oversharing, behavioral scientist Leslie John says doing just that can help you deepen relationships that are vital to your life. We need people to trust us in order to get things like love, friendship, and career success. That's what she told us. When you make yourself vulnerable by revealing something sensitive, it does make other people trust you. In turn, when you ask someone to reveal something about themselves, showing that interest will generally lead someone to like you more. Why? Because people like to be asked about themselves, she says. It also signals that they are discriminating and choosy, but in a good way. I'm Dr. Sanjay Gupta, helping you live a better life.
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16: 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I'm Gordon Deal with Nicole Murray. Thanks for spending part of your weekend with us. Here's what's coming up this hour.
17: Americans unhappy with both parties in Washington may not have a political home, but they have more clout than ever.
16: On the health front, how your mouth can be a window into your health and longevity.
17: You may have heard of app scrolling for rides at Disney, but there are also hacks for app scrolling. We'll have details.
16: And the souvenir you may have never considered while on a cruise.
18: There are a wide range of entertainment activities on board, but one of them is an art auction. Art auctions often on land are, you know, reserved for art collectors or folks who are pretty serious about buying art and have done so in the past. And these really open up art auctions and art buying in that way to a wider audience.
16: Nathan Diller at USA Today on curated art collections and live auctions while at sea. Voters disgusted with both parties could send Republicans packing in November, but that won't bring much satisfaction. So says Rick Newman at the Pinpoint Press, who says this group does, however, have some growing clout. Rick, explain.
19: So I love the concept of the double haters, and just to define who they are, there are people who dislike both political parties, and surveys show that the portion of people, Americans, saying they are double haters is the highest it's ever been. It's 26% of people in a poll say, I don't like either party. And that correlates with what we're seeing with people who are saying they're independents rather than Republicans or Democrats. That is also at a record high. And it's not surprising. I mean, neither party is doing what voters want. I mean, voters want rational, pragmatic action to get prices down. They're struggling with health care that has been too expensive and too hard to get for 30 years, even with the Affordable Care Act. And that's not what we get out of Washington for the most part. Mostly we just get a lot of fighting, dueling press conferences. Voters are very frustrated. They're taking this out. I mean, what they usually do is they take it out on the incumbent party. So that's the Republicans right now, and it looks like double haters are really going to vote against the Republicans because they just don't like this where the country is right now.
16: Are double haters independents necessarily?
19: There's certainly some overlap. But there are more people who say they're independent than say they are double haters. And I think the difference is probably that a lot of people who say that they are independents, that they don't belong to a political party, a lot of them are aligned with one of the parties. So they're close to being a Democrat or close to being a Republican. And I think double haters just really don't like any party. And they might be people who've never even, registered with the party. I think there certainly are a lot of young people among the double haters who've just never been involved in traditional politics. And they look at the situation in the country and say, this is a total mess. Why would I want to sign up with either one of these organizations?
16: We're speaking with Rick Newman, founder of the Pinpoint Press. His piece is called The Double Haters Guide to the Midterm Elections. And he's talking about those who dislike both Republicans and Democrats. Is there a risk, I guess, for either party that some of these folks become apolitical and sit things out and don't vote at all?
19: I think it depends how aggravated people are, and people are aggravated. So, we do not have high levels of voter participation compared with some other countries, but we have had high turnout in recent elections relative to where we've been in the past. And Gordon, you can find the problems in the data. One problem that I don't think voters sort of can always pinpoint exactly what the problem is, but when you look at what's happened with wealth inequality, which we've talked about before, the rich keep getting richer and the gap between the rich and the rest keeps getting bigger. And there just are not enough Americans participating in what is really tremendous wealth creation in the United States. I mean, our economy is strong. Stock market is going bonkers. There's all this new money being and wealth being created, and it's just not getting spread around enough. That is an ongoing problem. That has been a problem for 30, maybe even 40 years. That's been getting worse. And nobody's coming up with any solutions to this. And now we have artificial intelligence that maybe is going to make that gap even larger, because, I mean, it's going to be the tech overlords and, who are going to make all the money off of AI, and the rest of us are going to be wondering, what are we supposed to do with it?
16: If Republicans get voted out in November, explain why disappointment awaits, Rick.
19: I mean, we're going to have split government. That's, the best scenario is we're going to have, from a double hater perspective, is we have split government. That means mostly nothing gets done. So if Democrats control just one house of Congress, they will be able to block Republican legislation and block Trump's legislative agenda, but they won't be able to do anything. And again, people want help with healthcare that's too expensive and too hard to get. Housing is too expensive. Gasoline now because of the Iran war, food prices have gone up and stayed up. And there's just not going to be anything coming out of Washington. So if you fast forward to 2028, I think Republicans will still be considered the incumbent party because they will have the White House. And it's just going to be, again, throw the bums out mentality, which is what has happened since 2016. I mean, that is what every election has been. We just don't like the guy in charge. Let's try somebody else. And the new guy comes in, he doesn't fix anything, and we try somebody else.
16: Thanks, Rick. Rick Newman, founder of The Pinpoint Press. Coming up next on This Weekend, the health secrets held in your mouth.

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6: A better life with Dr. Sanjay Gupta.
7: Staying active every day will go a long way towards helping you live a happy, healthy, and pain-free life. And there's perhaps no movement more fundamental than walking. It reinforces the alignment, stability, and coordinated muscle activation that supports how your body moves, whether you're doing strenuous exercise or simply going about your daily life. This is according to Dana Santis, a strength and conditioning specialist. Even though you walk every day, Dana does say you can make small adjustments to immediately improve your walking mechanics. So, keep your rib cage stacked over your pelvis. Avoid leaning over or arching your lower back. Allow your arms to swing naturally in coordination with your legs. Keep your gaze forward, your jaw relaxed, and then just breathe in through your nose and out through your mouth. I'm Dr. Sanjay Gupta, helping you live a better life.
8: .com.

0: Ready for the weekend? We're here to get it started. 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
1: Thanks for joining us. Your mouth may reveal exceptional details about your health and the diseases that shape how you age. Laura Landreau, contributor to the Wall Street Journal, says to better understand those connections, scientists are studying how issues that start in the mouth may contribute to chronic inflammation elsewhere in the body. Laura, what have you found?
2: Well, you know, the problem is really that inflammation in the body is something that's linked to so many problems that we have, so many diseases of aging, diseases of heredity, cancer, diabetes, heart disease. And the mouth, which a lot of people probably don't realize, is actually a source of that inflammation. The gum disease that people get, periodontitis, and you'd be surprised how many people have it. Those bacteria, it's not that they're marching around your body causing disease. It's that what they're doing is they're triggering your immune system to respond. And in turn, that causes this kind of chronic and systemic inflammation that leads to other diseases. So that's the connection that scientists are really trying to dig into. They're not going to say that your gum disease is going to cause your diabetes or your heart disease, but they are linking this inflammation to that disease process. So the idea is to, A, not gum, you know, get gum disease in the first place, but then really, you know, try to figure out how to scale it back, how to prevent it from recurring once it's treated. And those are the challenges.
1: Jeez. All right. So this periodontitis, how popular is it among us?
2: Well, you know, all those things they've always told you about, you know, brushing and flossing, boy, you know, you really have to do it. And I think the CDC says nearly half of all adults that are 30 years and older have some form of periodontitis, and that the most serious type of gum disease. You know, people often start out with gingivitis, and then if it isn't taken care of, it progresses to that. But, you know, the older you get, you know, close to 60% of those 65 or older have some level of this disease, and that's just when you're vulnerable to all these conditions, you know, dramatically affect how long you live. And even if you're not living, you know, a shorter lifespan, you're not maybe going to be as healthy if you have all these diseases.
1: Speaking of the 65 and older crowd, this could be problematic for another reason, and that's that there is essentially no dental care insurance, right?
2: No, I mean, and that's what these experts are warning about. You know, there's studies that actually show how much better people do. Like, for example, if you're put into the hospital, if you've had a dental check before you've gotten to the hospital and any issues have been addressed, that you might not have as bad of an outcome as if they hadn't been addressed. And I think there's probably enough evidence of this from studies that people have done that people are now really advocating to get some of that dental coverage in there.
1: We're speaking with Laura Landreau, contributor to the Wall Street Journal. The story is called Your Mouth Could Hold the Secrets to a Longer and Healthier Life. Another hurdle in all this, record systems. What, we're not sharing, the doctors aren't sharing info with one another?
2: Well, you know, we all know that everybody now has an electronic medical record, pretty much everybody. You've got your MyChart, you've got your doctor's portal. But dentists and doctors have always tended to keep separate types of records. In fact, dentists and doctors, as you know, have also had separate training, and they weren't ever in great coordination with each other. And I think one of the pushes is now to get them to coordinate better, and they feel that a shared electronic medical record is one way to do that. And there's actually one company out in, I think it's based in Henderson, Nevada, called PDS. And they, you know, they have business and administrative support services for a lot of dental and primary care practices. And they all use that Epic health system that's very popular. And so what they're trying to do with their practices, and they're also working with dental schools like the University of Michigan, is to have dental and medical providers really collaborate around that shared patient record. And patients, too, could see both their records together and maybe learn something about how better oral care could help them with their diabetes or their heart disease.
1: Yeah. And that PDS, that's not the only company kind of, I don't know if they've been in this space, but there are startups getting in this space, correct?
2: Well, a lot of the startups they're looking at the therapeutics, you know. First of all, obviously, AI is always in the middle of everything now. And, you know, they're looking at AI to analyze all this data that's coming out of patients' mouths. You know, looking at, you know, developing things like smart dental filling materials and looking at ways they can read x-rays more carefully and get a broader idea of what's being shown.
1: Thanks, Laura. Laura Landreau, contributor to the Wall Street Journal. Coming up next on This Weekend, an unusual souvenir on a cruise.
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6: A better life with Dr. Sanjay Gupta.
7: There are lots of things you can measure to get an idea of how healthy you are at any given moment. Temperature, heart rate, blood pressure, just to name a few. But how about how healthy you will be and how long you're likely to live? According to a new study out of the University of Buffalo, two simple strength tests are pretty accurate at predicting longevity in older women. One is hand grip strength, and the other is how quickly people can stand up from a seated position without using their arms. By the way, I remember interviewing former President Jimmy Carter when he was quite old and being really impressed how he just popped out of the chair without using his arms. Not a lot of older people can actually do that. But I think the message here is that maintaining strength as you age is going to help you perform everyday activities, but also help you avoid injury and stay independent. I'm Dr. Sanjay Gupta, helping you live a better life.
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0: Glad you could spend some time with us. A typical cruise ship comes with various activities and shops that consumers can take advantage of, but there may be one that you missed that may be worth your while. Here's this weekend's Nicole Murray.
1: The cruise souvenir you never considered. Here to discuss, USA Today reporter Nathan Diller. So what event should cruise goers consider attending?
2: Sure. So cruise passengers may not always realize that there are a wide range of entertainment activities on board, but one of them is an art auction. Art auctions often on land are, you know, reserved for art collectors or folks who are pretty serious about buying art and have done so in the past. And these really open up art auctions and art buying in that way to a wider audience and something that you can do as part of your vacation activities.
1: Now, I know Disney offers something a little different than the typical art auction. Can you explain?
2: Yes, in Disney's case, they and a few other cruise lines don't offer the traditional art auctions. They have instead Disney kiosks where you can go and look through the art that's available, and you can choose it, purchase it at a merchandise stand, and then have it shipped to your home. So it's a little bit more private, perhaps, and a sort of more individual process on Disney Cruise Line ships, but you certainly can still buy art while you're on vacation there.
1: Awesome. Now, how do cruises curate the art on their ships?
2: So, cruise lines have a different approaches to curation of their art. Some ships are really building the art around the identity of the ship. I was on a ship called Norwegian Luna earlier this year, and they have sort of a celestial moon theme throughout the ship. So they've got a sculpture of a moon out on one of the outer decks. They have a mural on the hull that has constellations built into it. So you really are getting a sense of the Luna name through the design. Some other ships are really trying to curate a gallery feel on board. So Regent Seven Seas Cruises, which is a luxury line, really takes great pains to curate the collections of art on each one of their ships. They're unique to that ship. They have Picassos on display, and they boast the only Fabergé egg on display at sea permanently. So things like that that you're not going to necessarily see anywhere else and that are really unique, they really enhance the experience, according to Regent.
1: So how does these typical art auctions itself typically work?
2: So typically they are going to be held in one of the venues on board. You'll typically maybe see a gallery as you're walking through the ship, and you'll be bidding on different pieces with a paddle or using other visual cues. One of the big draws often is some of the complimentary refreshments, so you might see complimentary champagne, and it's just kind of a fun activity. One passenger I spoke to said that she really wasn't super serious about buying any of the art. She was just kind of there for the free mimosas, and then as she was there, she realized that one of the pieces she'd seen on the ship that caught her eye was available, and so she decided to buy it. So it may be a type of environment where you're not expecting to buy something, but you kind of get caught up in the fun of it and then take something home.
1: Does this mean any piece of art that you see on a cruise ship is typically for sale?
2: Not necessarily. So it's definitely good to not assume that every piece you see is available to purchase. You can always ask cruise line crew members and they'll be able to tell you. Sometimes they will be. Sometimes, you know, pieces, for instance, the passenger I spoke to had seen a piece upstairs on the ship that she was able to purchase through the auctioneer that spoke to her. But it doesn't mean that all pieces are available the same way. And especially in some of those cases where you have those really high-end, one-of-a-kind collector's pieces, those often are going to be part of the permanent collection on the ship. So those usually wouldn't be for sale.
1: Now, is there any charitable angle with these auctions?
2: So if Carnival Cruise Line, for instance, partners with St. Jude's to donate a portion of the proceeds from those art auctions to childhood cancer research. So there are instances like that, and there are also tax benefits for the customer depending on where they are when they're buying the art, where they live. Sometimes the tax structure is a little bit more favorable for those pieces when you're importing them back home. So that's something else to keep in mind if you're thinking about buying art anyway. You might want to do it on a ship.
0: That's this weekend's Nicole Murray with travel reporter Nathan Diller at USA Today. Coming up next on This Weekend, adult children facing tough decisions on care for their parents.
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5: News. I'm Chris DeMeo. Hamas has confirmed it will disarm as part of a newly announced Gaza peace deal. President Trump praising the agreement.
6: President Trump really underscoring the importance of this agreement with Hamas to disarm in Gaza, really saying it's basically a historic move and how difficult, unprecedented it's been to achieve. President Trump also saying that Israel is on board with the move.
5: Fox's Steve Harrigan in Tel Aviv. The president, meantime, says he doesn't believe Iranian hackers are behind the cyber attack on Minnesota's water system.
7: I would blame it on Minnesota. They like to say, oh, it's Iran. Iran should be so lucky. Iran's got bigger problems than worrying about Minnesota.
5: Now, several other states are also reporting strange activity. The Big Ten and SEC conferences have agreed to support a Senate bill that seeks to regulate college sports. 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
9: Saudi Arabia says 14 countries are backing an alliance to protect shipping routes as the conflict in Iran widens. Anthropic revealed that their Claude AI gained unauthorized access to real-world systems. A hair sample found at Nancy Guthrie's home was inconclusive as the search hits the six-month mark.
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12: There are lots of things you can measure to get an idea of how healthy you are at any given moment. Temperature, heart rate, blood pressure, just to name a few. But how about how healthy you will be and how long you're likely to live? According to a new study out of the University at Buffalo, two simple strength tests are pretty accurate at predicting longevity in older women. One is hand grip strength, and the other is how quickly people can stand up from a seated position without using their arms. By the way, I remember interviewing former President Jimmy Carter when he was quite old and being really impressed how he just popped out of the chair without using his arms. Not a lot of older people can actually do that. But I think the message here is that maintaining strength as you age is going to help you perform everyday activities, but also help you avoid injury and stay independent. I'm Dr. Sanjay Gupta, helping you live a better life.
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1: Thanks for spending time with us. Gordon Deal with Nicole Murray. Coming up this half hour, the silence tax at work. Also, when Disney is not the happiest place on earth. And a 53-year-old message in a bottle. We'll have that story in about 20 minutes. How far is too far when it comes to keeping an aging parent safe? No one is comfortable with deception, especially involving loved ones. But what if it avoids a health crisis or a legal battle that would pit child against parent? Are there exceptions, say, when dementia is involved? Claire Ensberry, Turning Points columnist at the Wall Street Journal, is here to explore. Claire, take us through it.
2: Adult children who are caring for their elderly parents, they want to live at home. They refuse to leave. They may refuse in-home care. They say, we're fine, we can handle everything. But then when they start having cognitive decline or some sort of dementia, and in this case, the couple did have dementia, so they just were not capable of making, that decision of how they would be safe. So the daughter took it into her own hands. And I just think there's a lot of adult kids who are trying to, walk this really fine line of respecting their parents' wishes and wanting them to be able to maintain their independence and just seeing that, they're neglecting themselves and they're really not safe.
1: Yeah. You seem to draw a line here to a certain extent, or maybe others did in your story, about dementia versus, say, physical limitations for aging adults.
2: Right. And the woman here said if her parents realized, or if they had physical limitations, like they clearly could not walk up and down the steps, she really thinks they would have moved on their own. But they really, they just didn't have the capacity to make it, a decision. And it really gets outside of the ability of someone with dementia to determine what is safe and to ensure their own physical safety. And they're kind of entrusting their family caregiver, whether that's stated or not, to do that.
1: We're speaking with Claire Ensberry. She writes the Turning Points column for the Wall Street Journal. This piece is about how millions of adult children are facing these agonizing decisions when their parents can no longer care for themselves. Before we get into the Noni Haystack example that you wrote about, discuss, I guess, how you're supposed to plan. Because as somebody said in the story, failing to plan is planning to fail.
2: Right. And the idea is you talk early. These are not conversations people want to have because they don't want to admit that there's going to be a point where they can't do it. But you need to have the conversations early before any sort of health crisis hits or, cognitive decline sets in. And you have to have this is not just a one-time conversation because situations change. This may be my plan for today, but you need plans B and C. And you got to talk to your kids. It's also up to people in their 50s and 60s to start thinking about, all right, what is going to be my plan? I'm fine now. I don't want to think about that, but it's probably going to happen if we're fortunate enough to live long. Where are we going to go? We don't want to be a burden on our kids, so let's make a plan so it's not all on them.
1: Thanks, Claire. Claire Ensberry, she writes the Turning Points column for the Wall Street Journal. Coming up next on This Weekend, the tax you pay for being silent at work.
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11: I don't know about you, but my social media feeds are flooded with lotions and potions and gadgets, all promising to unlock different components of longevity. But if you log off, take a step back from all the hype, you'll find that the actual keys to a longer, healthier life are hiding in plain sight. There are four of them. Number one, nutrition. The Mediterranean diet really is the gold standard. Number two, exercise. You should be getting 150 minutes of moderate intensity exercise or 75 minutes of vigorous intensity exercise every week, plus strength training and stretching. Number three, sleep. Sleep is when your body and your brain repair themselves. You should be getting 7 to 9 hours a night. And finally, number four, often gets forgotten, socialization. It's not a bonus. It's a necessity for a healthy life, finding a sense of community, purpose, and belonging. I'm Dr. Sanjay Gupta, helping you live a better life.

0: 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Many companies are getting hurt by something called the silence tax, and it's quietly draining productivity and morale at the office. 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Mark, what is it?
1: The silence tax, you know, as I call it, is basically it's what a company pays when employees don't speak up about what's going on. I mean, it's an invisible tax. It's not literally paid to the government. But let's say a nurse catches a mistake before a medication error occurs. We call that a near miss. You know, nobody was harmed. But if that nurse doesn't feel comfortable talking about it, sharing it with a manager, let's say 6 months later, that same problem might pop up again and really harm a patient. So I think what we find is the thing that drives the silence is management. It's not the employee's fault. It's what some call an iron fist style of management. When leaders are demanding, they don't allow dissent. So employees learn, you know, keep your head down, try not to get noticed, and problems fester. There's a real cost. There was a recent survey of about 4,000 employees that estimated this cost nationally, this cost of poor management, as they called it, more than $500 billion a year in the U.S. That's from employees leaving. It's lost productivity. It's poor quality. I think that number might actually be higher because, you know, again, this tax, unfortunately, you know, it never really shows up directly on an income statement, but I think it's real.
0: Wow. What do you do when you feel like you can't speak up? I guess it doesn't say much about your manager, I guess.
1: Yeah, and you know, I think a lot of times employees either blame themselves or leaders blame their employees for not speaking up. I mean, I think it really is a function of culture. You know, instead of lecturing people just to be more brave, it's really important for leaders to create an environment where people do feel like speaking up is not only safe but effective. So, you know, I think it wouldn't help to go complaining to management that, you know, nobody listens to me. They're probably not going to listen to that. But yeah, you can try to bring up something on a small scale. You know, go to your manager, one person you can trust, and be specific about saying, well, you know, here's something that happened yesterday. Here's what I think we can do about it, and see what happens. You know, if you get brushed off, you know, sadly, you know, it's going to reinforce, well, maybe it's not worth your time to speak up. You might want to try to transfer to find a different manager, again, this is a big reason why people leave organizations, to try to find a place where they can speak up, where they can contribute, you know, to making things better. I think that's something most people really do want to be a part of.
0: We're speaking with Mark Graben, management consultant, also author of a book called The Silence Tax, How Leaders Drive Out Fear and Futility. Do we not do a good enough job of training our managers these days?
1: Generally, I would say no, we don't. Well, you know, I think there's, you know, a common problem across different industries where high performing individuals get rewarded by being put into management. And that's just not a good fit or a good role. You know, some people have the self-awareness who, you know, they'd say, look, I want a promotion, but I don't want to manage people. So, you know, a lot of times companies rely on hiring MBAs. I have an MBA, so I'm not going to badmouth it. But, you know, that teaches a lot of business practices, but it doesn't necessarily make someone a great leader. So I've seen organizations, including hospitals, dedicate more time to teaching managers, you know, kind of practical skills of how to help people feel safe to speak up. We can't just demand that people speak up. We can't declare something to be a safe space. You know, I've seen some really effective training where an airline pilot was working with a team in a hospital, and you've got to set the expectation, or have surgeons or executives set the expectation that, you know, we want employees to speak up, but then when people do, you have to absolutely reward it. And, you know, that airline pilot was teaching like a simple way to speak up. It was really four steps. You know, you address the person by name, you say, I have a concern, then you state what the concern is, and you make a recommendation about what to do. So, you know, if you tell your manager or a surgeon in an operating room, I have a concern, the answer shouldn't be, well, no, you don't. That should be the starting point to figuring out what we can do to actually prevent a problem from occurring.
0: Thanks, Mark. Mark Graben. Again, the book is called The Silence Tax, How Leaders Drive Out Fear and Futility. Coming up next on This Weekend, hacks for app scrolling for rides at Disney.
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8: If I were to ask you what makes for a good night's sleep, you'd probably say a dark, quiet room, not too many things on your mind. But every night when you go to get some Z's, how often do you really think about the temperature in your bedroom? Temperature may be one of the most underappreciated factors in sleep. That's according to the Senior Vice President of Research and Scientific Affairs at the National Sleep Foundation. We often hear about lights and screens and stress, but even modest changes in temperature and airflow can influence both how quickly you fall asleep and how deeply you stay asleep. Most experts will recommend a room temperature of 60 to 67 degrees Fahrenheit. You might also experiment with your sheets and what you actually wear to bed. Play around a bit and see what improves your sleep. You might be delightfully surprised. I'm Dr. Sanjay Gupta, helping you live a better life.
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0: Ready for the weekend? We're here to get it started. 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
1: Glad you could join us. Since Disney introduced lightning lanes in 2021, debate has raged over whether letting people pay for shorter waits is good crowd management or nickel and diming. One thing is certain, to have the best experience, at least one person in every party needs to be the theme park equivalent of a designated driver. It's a story by Ben Fritz, entertainment industry reporter at the Wall Street Journal. Ben, what did you find?
2: Well, I found that for the most popular version of the lightning lane, you need to make reservations throughout the day. It's not like you just go get on the short line. It requires a lot of interaction with the app. And if you really want to maximize it, there's all sorts of tricks to sort of game the app, get yourself the best time. But here's the thing about it. It requires a lot of time on your phone. So you walk around Disneyland now, you see people just like staring at their phones, and they're not noticing Cinderella's Castle or Main Street or the princesses because they're making and revising their ride reservations in the Lightning Lane app all day.
1: Jeez. One of the people you profiled was this Carrie Bart from Colorado, who you caught up with in Disneyland there in Anaheim. I mean, she got three kids in tow and then scrolling on the phone trying to maximize. I mean, was she enjoying herself?
2: I mean, I think she, you know, like a lot of people say, it's a mixed bag. I noticed Carrie because she was right at the entrance. And you walk into Disneyland, you go down what they call Main Street USA, and it's like this kind of 1950s idealistic version of America. And it's your first, supposed to start getting you immersed in a different world. And she was pushing her twin stroller, holding her sort of oldest kid's hand with one of her hands and had her head buried in her phone on the other hand. Because if you want to get a good reservation, you have to do it the moment you pass through the gates when you're allowed to start. So she was doing it. And I was like, you just missed Main Street USA. And she was like, yeah, she definitely didn't like that. But she was like, it is better than having to go wait in a long line. You know, so it's a trade-off. It's like you miss a lot of stuff, but then you don't spend an hour waiting in line.
1: Jeez. We're speaking with Ben Fritz, entertainment industry reporter at the Wall Street Journal. The story is called Disney is the Happiest Place on Earth Unless You're the Designated Scroller. Some of the hacks you mentioned in your piece, like slots or stacking. How does that stuff work?
2: So Disney Slots, which is the one I tried, is this method where after you make a reservation, you can say you want to revise it. And because often what happens is other people are revising reservations. So maybe you made a reservation for a ride 3 hours from now, but then you keep telling the app, I want to revise it. And then you refresh the time, which is just, you know, pull down on your phone like in any app, and then it refreshes the information. If somebody else canceled, suddenly there might be an earlier time available that the app will show you. So the trick is you just keep pulling the screen down and refreshing the times over and over and over and over. And eventually an earlier time might pop up. And I tried that, and I went, you know, I originally had a reservation on Space Mountain at like noon, and then I got a new time at like 9:30. So it worked, but I had to refresh the app like a couple of dozen times.
1: Oh, goodness. And then what's stacking?
2: Stacking, some other people do, is they make their reservations first thing in the morning. You only make a reservation usually like a few hours out. And then they keep providing them to be later in the day so that they have their best reservations are all on top of each other in the mid to late afternoon, like 2, 3, 4 o'clock, because those are often the busiest times at the park right after lunch. So they want to have all their reservations for that time. And then in the morning, they wait on the lines, which tend to be shorter than they are in the afternoon. So they're also kind of, that's not how the system is intended to work, but it's another workaround for people to maximize their personal value.
1: Thanks, Ben. Ben Fritz, entertainment industry reporter at the Wall Street Journal. Coming up next on This Weekend, Lost and Found, a 53-year-old message in a bottle.

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3: Great party, huh, guys?
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0: Thanks for joining us. Allie Spencer received a bittersweet memory of her late younger sister last month. She was recently reunited with a message in a bottle that they wrote nearly 53 years ago when they were both kids in New Jersey. NJ.com says in August of 1973 in Ocean City, Spencer and her sister, Lori Blair, penned the note. It read, "Please notify my family that a band of ruthless sponge fishermen are forcing me to dive for them in shark-infested waters." The younger sister died in 2017. Fast forward to last month, and the message in a bottle was miraculously discovered by John Cowderman, who was clearing some wetlands in Upper Township, about 10 miles away. Eventually, Ms. Spencer heard about the discovery after Cowderman posted about it on Facebook. They started swapping messages. She told WPVI Television that remembering the childhood prank brought back special memories about her sister, who had studied theater, gotten married, and continued creative pursuits like photography and jewelry making. That'll do it for this hour. For Nicole Murray, I'm Gordon Deal. 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
2: Should you still work out when you're injured, or should you take it easy? 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That can lead to stiffness, muscle loss, even reduced coordination. Certified strength and conditioning coach Dana Santis told us, recovery is about choosing the right kind of movement at the right time. 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You'll need to prioritize controlled, high-quality movement over intensity, staying within pain-free or at least low symptom ranges of motion. You should think of pain as feedback, not a challenge to conquer. 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Take it slow. 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I'm Dr. Sanjay Gupta, helping you live a better life.
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9: The Trump team huddles. I'm Chris DeMeo, Fox News. President Trump holding a rare cabinet meeting at Camp David yesterday.
10: He warned Tehran that they will continue to pay a heavy price if they continue to attack U.S. interests in the region. Meantime, the president also noted the shocking video from North Africa in the Spanish enclave of Ceuta. He called the flood of migrants there a catastrophe and a warning for our homeland if the Democrats win the midterm. The president also touted a phased agreement for the complete disarmament of Hamas in exchange for a full Israeli military withdrawal from Gaza, though he did acknowledge there remains a great deal of skepticism over that deal, both in Washington and, as you can well imagine, over in Jerusalem as well.
9: That's Fox's Kevin Cork. The president, meantime, not buying that Iranian hackers are behind the cyber attack on Minnesota's water system. Meantime, several other agencies are reporting strange activity. Here's Fox's Mike Tobin.
11: The FBI says water and wastewater utility companies in seven states have now reported malicious cyber attack incidents since Monday. Investigators immediately suspected Iran, but not the president.
12: They blame it on Iran. I don't think so. I blame it on Minnesota because they're grossly incompetent. There was a cyber attack of 30 water plants, and I would blame it on Minnesota. They like to say, oh, it's Iran. Iran should be so lucky. Iran's got bigger problems than worrying about Minnesota.
11: The first evidence of trouble surfaced in

0: Minnesota. The mayor of Brahm says on Monday, the water plant operator realized the tower was calling for water, but the well was not cooperating.
1: Some experts who believe it is Iran are saying that the regime is looking for a weak point in the U.S. The Big Ten and Southeastern Conferences agreeing last night to support a Senate bill that seeks to regulate college sports. If passed, it still needs House approval. 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
4: Tony Romo benched. I'm Sean Dion from the 24-hour Breaking News Center. Good morning. Driving under the influence has cost Tony Romo employment income.
5: The former Dallas Cowboys quarterback has been placed on leave from his role as the lead analyst on CBS's NFL coverage following his arrest last week on suspicion of operating a vehicle while under the influence. CBS Sports announced Friday that Romo was on leave until further notice. J.J. Watt will join Jim Nance and Tracy Wolfson as CBS Sports' lead NFL team during Romo's absence. Mike Traina, WBAP News.
4: Y'all Street opens its doors in Dallas.
6: The Texas Stock Exchange is a brainchild of Texas Governor Greg Abbott. Abbott says the exchange is a culmination of the state's decades-long push to attract business to North Texas. It's a fully electronic exchange. It's backed by the financial powerhouses that surround them. J.P. Morgan, Goldman Sachs, Citadel, BlackRock, just to name a few.
4: Fox's Lauren Simonetti reporting. A fallen soldier from North Texas will be laid to rest this weekend.
7: 19-year-old Isabella Gonzalez was killed in action on July 17th. She was raised in Carrollton and graduated from Hebron High School last year. She served as a private first class in the Army and was stationed in Germany before being sent to Jordan. Isabella was engaged to her fiancé. A committal service will happen on Sunday at 10 in the morning at Dallas-Fort Worth National Cemetery. Clayton Neville, WBAP News.
4: The time, just after 4 a.m. Sunny skies today, hot, with a high near 100. Right now, mostly clear and 88 in Dallas, mostly clear and 87 in Fort Worth. Sunrise will be at 6:42. 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
9: How often do you stop to wonder whether you should share something that's revealing, maybe even embarrassing, with a partner, a friend, or even your boss? In her new book called Revealing, The Underrated Power of Oversharing, behavioral scientist Leslie John says doing just that can help you deepen relationships that are vital to your life. We need people to trust us in order to get things like love, friendship, and career success. That's what she told us. When you make yourself vulnerable by revealing something sensitive, it does make other people trust you. In turn, when you ask someone to reveal something about themselves, showing that interest will generally lead someone to like you more. Why? Because people like to be asked about themselves, she says. It also signals that they are discriminating and choosy, but in a good way. I'm Dr. Sanjay Gupta, helping you live a better life.
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18: Saturday, August 1st, 2026. I'm Jared Halpern. Dr. Anthony Fauci returns to Capitol Hill amid accusations he misled Americans about COVID.
19: At one point, he says, scientifically, it's almost impossible for this not to have come from the lab and then gotten into nature. But then he says later, I won't completely dismiss ideas of this conspiracy theory that it came from a lab.
18: And a toss-up in Texas. Democrats are surging in the traditionally Republican state.
20: The doubts that exist about Tallarico don't seem to be selling.
18: This is the Fox News Rundown from Washington. The YOLO caucus strikes again in the Senate. The Judiciary Committee scrapped a vote this week to move forward on the confirmation of Todd Blanche for Attorney General. Blanche has been serving as acting AG since former Attorney General Pam Bondi resigned in April. But getting Blanche confirmed permanently hit a roadblock over the objections of at least two Republicans, John Cornyn of Texas and Tom Tillis of North Carolina.
21: If this were just between me and Todd Blanche, we would have worked this out. But apparently he's getting some pushback from higher ups at the White House. I don't know who, but this doesn't need to be this hard.
18: That's Cornyn explaining the challenge he's faced trying to get Blanche and the Justice Department to put in writing an end to the settlement between President Trump and the IRS. That deal included an anti-weaponization fund since abandoned that had bipartisan pushback. The agreement also includes other provisions shielding President Trump and members of his family from future IRS audits. Cornyn, like Tillis, won't be in the Senate next year. Tillis opted against running for re-election, and Cornyn lost his Republican primary to the Trump-endorsed state attorney general, Ken Paxton. President Trump is standing by Blanche and defends the weaponization fund. There was another showdown with both sides holding their ground this week in the Senate as the Homeland Security Committee demanded testimony from Dr. Anthony Fauci, the longtime federal scientist who led the COVID response during President Trump's first term. But questions and accusations from Republicans went unanswered.
19: I could have seen it going a couple of different ways. I thought that there was a chance that he might invoke the Fifth, number one, which he did. I thought that you might have Democrats actually having some questions themselves. But, you know, they kind of went to their corner to defend him.
18: Chad Pergram is Fox News chief congressional correspondent and covered all the contentious moments this week on Capitol Hill.
19: Whereas Republicans, once they got on the Fifth Amendment stuff and he wasn't answering any of their questions, they went to the mat. And that's where you had Josh Hawley even asking him these other questions about, you know, that are not necessarily protected by the Fifth. Can you answer these types of questions about the color of the rug, the color of the carpeting, the color of his tie, you know, what day of the week it was, you know, those types of things. And you know, he cited a Supreme Court case from 1896, Brown versus Walker, which basically said if you have been given a pardon, you know, you're kind of compelled to, you know, testify and give information, be it in court, be it before Congress or whatnot. I thought it was very interesting. If you go back and you look at the citation from that Supreme Court case, it says, well, look, you know, you are kind of compelled to do that, even if it makes you look bad. And so that's what Republicans are arguing, that he is compelled to, you know, to talk about these things. I will say that this was a little bit of the airing of the grievances by the Republicans. They're still upset with the COVID policies, how he handled the pandemic. And the cherry on the sundae is some of the what the Republicans believe is just self-serving, you know, being starstruck elements of Anthony Fauci. Oh, I'm in Vanity Fair. Oh, I talked to, you know, Barbara Streisand. You know, some of that has just come out through his diaries. And I think a lot of Republicans say that that only adds fuel to their fire about what was wrong with him in the pandemic. Now, That said, you had Democrats arguing that, you know, he was a great public servant. He's somebody who did, you know, great things for the country health-wise, et cetera, during the pandemic, et cetera. But, you know, if you go and look at what's in the diaries, Jared, and you go back and look at what he said about the origins of the pandemic and whether or not he had something to cover up because he was involved, and we can debate about this, whether or not under NIH, if you go a couple of steps beyond that, that there was a private firm that was doing gain-of-function research in Wuhan. What actually constitutes gain-of-function research? I mean, there's some debate about that. And if you go back to some of his testimony and other hearings over the years since the pandemic, it's not clear what he or others regard as gain-of-function research. I think that's interesting. But I think the most important issue about the origins of the pandemic and the diary, and I reported on this a couple of weeks ago, you know, that there was this article that came out in Nature magazine, which basically said, yeah, this came from Nature, a bat in the lab. And then if you get to the Slack messages, which came out through Rand Paul's committee, the authors of the article are pretty circumspect about whether or not that's the case. They're like, I don't know that we can say this with this confidence, but it was Fauci and others who paraded that around. And yet in his diaries, indicated that he thought that, you know, it was possible that it came from a lab. And in a hearing in 2024 before a House committee, if you listen closely to the testimony, at one point he says, scientifically, it's almost impossible for this not to have come from the lab and then gotten into Nature. But then he says later, I won't completely dismiss ideas of this conspiracy theory that it came from a lab. So, and you look at the diary, so that's the question. Yeah.
18: I guess the question I had is, what is the goal here for Republicans, right? What is kind of the end game here for this hearing and this kind of inquiry into Dr. Anthony Fauci?
19: I think the goal is, A, stick it to Fauci because they didn't like him to start with, number one. Number two, stick it to Fauci because they didn't like him to start with. Number three, I think it's actually, you know, maybe put, you know, shed some light that we didn't have necessarily during the pandemic on this. And four, they believe that there should be accountability with him. In particular. And that's why Rand Paul is forging ahead with this contempt of Congress resolution. He's going to prep it in his committee next week. It technically should have to go to the floor. Now, that takes 60 votes. But Rand Paul, on our air on Thursday morning, indicated that he said he was going to go ahead and send that down to DOJ anyway. And when you prep a contempt of Congress resolution, you're really doing that. So you send a referral to the Department of Justice to say, we ask that you prosecute this person because of X, or they didn't say whatever. And Rand Paul is going to send a brief with that, arguing what did and didn't happen in the committee, arguing that he was not completely covered by this pardon and should have been compelled to answer certain questions. And we'll see if DOJ goes for that. Now, when I look at DOJ,
18: I mean, I was going to say, I mean, invoking the Fifth is not inherently illegal.
19: Well, and this is why you go to other contempt of Congress cases. So Lois Lerner was the IRS official who appeared before the House Oversight Committee, gave an opening statement, much like Fauci, very brief, and then invoked the Fifth, and then opted not to answer any more questions. Now, it wasn't 111 times she invoked the Fifth, but then they voted in the House of Representatives to refer her for prosecution, and the DOJ did not prosecute. If you look at who has been prosecuted by the DOJ on criminal prosecutions, criminal contempt citations by Congress, it sometimes depends on who is doing the referring. So they did this, the House did, with Eric Holder to his own Justice Department when he was the Attorney General under President Obama. So guess what? You're probably not going to prosecute yourself. So that didn't happen. But you also had contempt of Congress for Peter Navarro and Steve Bannon, two Trump figures who did not come before the January 6th committee. And so they were prosecuted, guess what, by the Biden Justice Department. Okay, convicted.
18: In those cases, they had cited executive privilege, right?
19: Yes,
18: and the argument
19: exactly.
18: Was that
19: not
18: did
19: the
18: not
19: Fifth.
18: Exist.
19: So and that's why I think the Lois Lerner one is pretty close in that case.
18: Yeah.
19: And then you've had people, you know, who've had contempt of Congress or been cited, you know, for lying to Congress, perjury, in the case of Roger Clemens, the baseball pitcher.
18: I covered that trial, yeah.
19: I did too. You know,
18: but he was acquitted.
19: He was acquitted. And what was unique about that was a bipartisan referral. And I think that's why the Justice Department took it up, because you had both the committee chairman, Henry Waxman of California, and then Tom Davis of Northern Virginia, Republican, saying, we think he did not tell the truth before our committee, and here's why.
18: I remember that trial. I won't go into the history of it other than Andy Pettit was, I think, credited with the career save of the...
19: I don't know what their war was in that, actually, in that trial. Yes, depending on different counsel on both sides of the aisle, or their on-base plus slugging.
18: Yeah, it was... It was an interesting trial. I want to read, moving on to kind of staying in the Senate, this issue with Todd Blanche, the acting attorney general. President Trump has nominated him to be the permanent attorney general. A markup hearing, kind of an initial vote in the Judiciary Committee, is now on hold because Tom Tillis, Republican from North Carolina, John Cornyn, Republican from Texas, are still seeking some information and some commitments from the Justice Department over that IRS settlement that was made that created that anti-weaponization fund, some other conditions. I want to read, Chad, this Truth Social that President Trump put out Thursday morning, where he says, Todd Blanche is a star. Everyone knows it. He has the potential to go down as one of the greatest attorney generals of all time. However, John Cornyn of Texas and Tom Tillis of North Carolina, both of whom I refuse to endorse and whose political careers have been ended by my action, are refusing to vote for this great nominee. He went on to say that he has no objection to temporarily withdrawing Blanche's name if they do not do the right thing and putting him back after Cornyn and Tillis are out of office. Is this a done deal that Tom Todd Blanche is unlikely to become attorney general this year?
19: I think it's challenging for a couple of reasons. Now, you need to have their votes in committee. They didn't have the votes in committee on Thursday for a couple of different reasons. Number one, Darlene Graham, the new senator from South Carolina, was still dealing with the funeral and mourning her brother, Lindsey Graham, who had been on that committee. Maybe if they were really creative, they would have put somebody else on that committee temporarily and then put Darlene Graham in after the services. I don't know. I'm just thinking out loud here. It's a lot of very hard to anticipate all these things because the committee markup on the Blanche nomination was supposed to be on Thursday. Then you have Tillis and Cornyn, who have reservations about him. Here's the issue. You can get a nomination out of committee. You don't have to have a favorable vote. You could do it with no recommendation. You could have it with an unfavorable recommendation and send it to the floor. Now, I don't know whether or not those votes exist in that committee on those other two themes, you know, unfavorable or no recommendation whatsoever.
18: Even sending it to the floor, though, it seems that there may be a math problem.
19: See, and that's where this lies, because it appears to me that there are certain Republican senators, and beyond Tillis and Cornyn, maybe Lisa Murkowski, maybe John Curtis of Utah, maybe Susan Collins of Maine, maybe even a couple of others, who say, I'm not going to vote for somebody with an unfavorable recommendation. And consider the flack that Susan Collins got over Brett Kavanaugh. She's up for re-election. Democrats are trying desperately to defeat her this fall. And if she votes for Todd Blanche, which I don't know that she would anyway, they've got a problem there, in the Collins camp, because they will weaponize this and say, you know, are you continuing to take her at her word? She voted for Kavanaugh, and now she voted for Blanche. Are you kidding me? That's what the Democrats in Maine will say.
18: So the question becomes kind of what happens if right now Todd Blanche is the acting attorney general. This post from the president seems to indicate that he would withdraw the nomination and then renominate him later. Is that something that can be done with Blanche kind of in this acting role?
19: You could do that, certainly. I mean, you know, there are limits
18: so
19: as to how long somebody can serve.
18: You can kind of stop the clock and reset it, in other words.
19: Yeah, you can do that, absolutely. But there are limits on how long those nominations can sit out there. And he's presuming... Well, that he still has control of the Senate.
18: I mean, he's presuming, I think
19: there's a lot there.
18: The Senate. Yeah.
19: I mean, you know, an administration is only 4 years. So rather than having somebody for basically 2.5 years as your attorney general, if he stays the rest of the time, at best, you're going to have somebody under 2 years. I mean, that 8 to 9 months is a long time. Now, the one thing that the Democrats are concerned with is that there's this rumor going around here that Bill Pulte, who seems to be the man of all seasons in the Trump administration, might be installed as acting attorney general. That might be worse for the Democrats. You know, he's been the acting DNI. They really didn't want him in that job. They confirmed Jay Clayton as the DNI the past few days. He's still not been sworn in, you know. So again, that's a big issue here. A lot of these personnel changes and maybe what votes they could or could not unlock.
11: Let's talk about Cornyn and Tillis. You mentioned that they are kind of at the forefront of this, but maybe there are some other Republican senators who are not as public that share their concerns. They are in a unique position. I know that this term YOLO caucus has kind of been bantied about. I don't know if Tillis or Cornyn would consider themselves part of that YOLO caucus, but they certainly have some freedom here given the president's opposition to their reelections, no?
19: Yeah, I think that's an issue there. You know, the fact that, President Trump, we talk about holding the Senate next year. Some people say, you know, you brought this on yourself. I mean, Bill Cassidy probably would have won reelection. John Cornyn probably would have won reelection. Well, guess what? Louisiana is going to stay probably in the red column here, but Texas is certainly up for play because
11: a damaged
19: candidate.
11: North Carolina
19: is a bit of a swing state, too. Yeah, exactly. Right. And you know, we had some polling the past couple of days that indicated that the former governor there is ahead. You know, that's a possible pickup. So, yes, this is not where we have just awful candidates on the Republican side of the aisle. You know, the Herschel Walker caucus or way back when, the Christine O'Donnell, I'm not a witch, O'Donnell caucus. Yeah. If you know your political history in Delaware.
11: I recall, yes.
19: Yes, indeed. this could be a problem for him in terms of these guys. And you know, one wonders about John Cornyn's opposition. Does that somehow play into the Texas Senate race? Because he's pointing out time after time problems he has with the administration, and it's getting a lot of attention. And does that work against Ken Paxton, frankly? I don't know.
11: All right. Chad Pergram, thanks so much.
19: Okay, thank you.
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0: Here's a look inside the Beltway. I'm Jeff Manasso, the man accused of profiting from bets he made on quotes from the president's teleprompter scripts, is out of a job. Gabriel Perez, who had been out on leave without pay for using advance knowledge of the president's speeches to make money on Kalshi, a prediction market, has lost his federal government job. Reports claimed Perez won more than $100,000 betting on what the president would say. The White House calling the allegations unfortunate and a disgrace. When the bets were discovered, Kalshi that had flagged them and reported them to federal regulators. Haitian immigrants in the U.S. may soon be getting arrested by Immigration and Customs Enforcement. Sources telling Fox that ICE plans to ramp up operations to arrest Haitian nationals whose temporary protected status is ending. The operation is expected to begin as soon as this week. Over 300,000 Haitians have TPS in the U.S. right now. The Supreme Court paved the way for the arrests in a ruling last month. No word yet on what may happen to those who do get arrested. Their home country is still considered dangerous. Following the assassination of their president in 2021, Haiti slipped into gang-fueled violence. The U.S. State Department issuing a travel advisory this month saying do not travel to Haiti for any reason. For the Fox News Rundown, I'm Jeff Manasso.
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2: I don't know about you, but my social media feeds are flooded with lotions and potions and gadgets, all promising to unlock different components of longevity. But if you log off, take a step back from all the hype, you'll find that the actual keys to a longer, healthier life are hiding in plain sight. There are four of them. Number one, nutrition. The Mediterranean diet really is the gold standard. Number two, exercise. You should be getting 150 minutes of moderate intensity exercise or 75 minutes of vigorous intensity exercise every week, plus strength training and stretching. Number three, sleep. Sleep is when your body and your brain repair themselves. You should be getting 7 to 9 hours a night. And finally, number four, often gets forgotten, socialization. It's not a bonus. It's a necessity for a healthy life, finding a sense of community, purpose, and belonging. I'm Dr. Sanjay Gupta, helping you live a better life.
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4: I'm Gianna Gelosi with your Fox True Crime Minute. A Texas man who's facing a capital murder charge in connection with the death of his pregnant wife has fled the country. On May 4th, the attorney for Lee Mongerson Gilley says his client cut off his ankle monitor before boarding a plane to Canada, then flew from Canada to Italy, where he was taken into custody by authorities. There, he allegedly told officials that he was seeking asylum because he was being wrongfully prosecuted and feared he would face the death penalty. The 39-year-old was charged with capital murder in 2025 in connection with the killing of his pregnant wife, Christina Bauer Gilley, on October 7, 2024. Gilley initially told police that she died of an overdose and he attempted to perform CPR. An autopsy suggested otherwise. She had trauma to her neck and face more consistent with strangulation. Gilley was arrested in 2024, released on $1 million bail, and required to wear that ankle monitor. In 2025, prosecutors say he spoke with a woman about a plan to flee to Mexico. 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I'm Gianna Gelosi with your Fox True Crime Minute.
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6: He was a boy from Oklahoma who captured the hearts of Yankee fans the world over from 1951 to 1968 and helped win 7 World Series titles. On March 1st, 1969, Mickey Mantle announced his retirement from baseball.
7: To think that the Yankees are retiring my number 7 with numbers 3, 4, and 5 tops off everything that I could ever wish for. I've often wondered how a man who knew he was going to die could stand here and say that he was the luckiest man in the world. But now I think I know how Lou Gehrig felt. It's been a great honor. I'll never forget it. God bless you all, and thank you very much.
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8: The Department of War has designated Anthropic as a supply chain risk. This means defense vendors and contractors have to show that they don't use Anthropic's models in their work with the Pentagon. Anthropic is the first American company to be publicly named a supply chain risk. Fox Business spoke to a member of Anthropic's National Security Council, and he stressed that the move is not only unprecedented, but that their position is being misunderstood. Here is Josh Hodges.
3: We got one of the top three American AI companies being penalized in an extreme fashion for raising concern over future capabilities and impacts that could have on warfighters as well as sort of general population.
8: In a memo, Anthropic CEO Dario Amodei said they have been having productive conversations with the Department of War about, quote, ways we could serve the department. The Undersecretary of War saying on X that there is no active negotiation with Anthropic. For Fox on Tech, I'm Madison Allworth, Fox Business.
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5: 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President Ronald Reagan.
10: 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They are the focus of evil in the modern world.
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15: 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The sky is the limit. Our time has come.
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I'm Chad Pergram with Speaker's Lobby. Late Republican Virginia Senator John Warner once said to me that we don't do a lot in Congress, but when we do it all at once. That's kind of where we find the House of Representatives these days. After a summer of stalled legislation, the House whipped through a battery of key items in a matter of a few days before heading out for the summer recess. The House approved an interim spending bill funding the government through December 4th. The House didn't pass the Save America Act again on its own, but the House did latch that to a defense policy bill. The House also approved a budget framework and sent that to the Senate. Republicans need that framework so they can eventually do a filibuster-proof bill in the Senate, which would address fraud and pay for the war in Iran. House Republicans want to eventually hook the Save America Act onto that package, too. Finally, the House approved a bill banning stock trading for lawmakers, and it taped to that bill a measure which requires photo ID to vote. None of this is law, but it was the most legislation the House has plowed through in months. With the Speaker's Lobby, Chad Pergram, Fox News.

0: hemp products have taken effect in Texas. Fox's Tanya J. Powers has more.
1: After months of delays, new regulations in Texas will classify hemp products that contain more than trace amounts of THC other than Delta 9 as controlled substances. It's a ban on most consumable hemp products, and it includes edibles, gummies, and drinks, as well as smokable products, pre-rolled joints, and topical products. The so-called total THC rules were supposed to take effect in March, but were put on hold several times while court injunctions were issued. A May decision by the Texas Supreme Court allows the new law to take effect while lawsuits continue to play out. Tanya J. Powers, Fox News.
0: A Fox News poll suggests GOP divisions are keeping the high-stakes Texas Senate race competitive. Fox's Kristen Goodwin has more.
2: In a Fox News poll of over 1,000 Texas voters, 48% prefer Republican Senate candidate and current state attorney general Ken Paxton, while 51% favor Democratic Senate candidate James Tallarico. 36% of Republicans say they feel Paxton lacks character, while 17% of Democrats feel Tallarico is too extreme. Despite Texas being a border state, 37% say inflation is the most important issue when it comes to their Senate vote. 18% say the same about immigration, and 11% about health care. Kristen Goodwin, Fox News.
0: The time just after 5 a.m., climbing to 100 degrees today. Right now, clear and 86 in Dallas, mostly clear, and 87 in Fort Worth. Sunrise at 6:42. 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I'm Sean Dion.
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1: 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Thank you if you made it out. If not, put it on the calendar for next year. We're going to do it again. 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It is too hot to go quail hunting today, but it's never too hot to think about it and get ready. Bird seasons start opening up in September up in Montana, a little later on in warmer climates like Texas. But I've got a couple of good friends on the show with me today. One of those guys is Jay Stein, the executive director of the Quail Coalition here in Texas, doing good work for our quails here at home and everywhere. And I want to kind of take a look at things for 2026. Jay, welcome back. It is always my pleasure to have you here with me.
2: Yes, sir. Great to catch up with you, Billy.
3: You know, when the weather is cold, Jay Stein is usually behind a bird dog somewhere. When the weather is warmer, he's usually at a fundraiser banquet somewhere. We're kind of getting right in the middle of banquet season, aren't we?
2: Yes, we are. We're about 1 month out. And you know, it's hot and heavy, August, September, October, lots of events, and raise a lot of money for quail.
3: Yeah, absolutely. If you're not familiar with the Quail Coalition, the nationwide leader, the worldwide leader in quail funding for research and future generations involvement, bringing attention to the quails, what they need, and sustaining them, restoring them in areas where maybe they've been missing, been gone for a while. How can folks learn more about the Quail Coalition, Jay, and what exactly, how do you describe the coalition? What is the Quail Coalition?
2: Well, it's really just a grassroots, volunteer-led organization, unlike a lot of NGOs that are very limited on the overhead. We only have two employees and, you know, no offices or headquarters or big bills to pay in that regard. So the money is raised at the chapter level, and because of that, they get to keep all the money and present it to their selected grantees for things they're interested in funding.
3: How many chapters are there now?
2: We have 10, newest one in Oklahoma City that we started last year, and it's going gangbusters up there in Oklahoma City, and we're working on one in Memphis, Tennessee as we speak, so hopefully have an event next year, and we're going to call it the Mid-South Chapter and raise some money. There's some great work being done by Tall Timbers on the Ames Plantation where the national championship field trials are run, so just another great program that we're happy to support and hope to get some involvement out a little further east.
3: You know, there really needs to be a chapter there. The Bird Dog Hall of Fame is there, the Field Trial Hall of Fame, and of course the Ames Plantation, which you mentioned. I've never thought of that before, Jay, but that is a wonderful natural spot for a Quail Coalition chapter. Hey, let's talk about springtime. May, June, we started getting some quail counts in from across the state of Texas. What are you hearing?
2: Well, you know, as quail populations, it's kind of a mixed bag. The South Texas is looking really good. As we speak, they're just getting inundated with rain, probably too much, but, you know, the populations are looking good. They got some great rains in June, and was actually talking to T.O. Clayburg on the King Ranch, and he said things are looking really good down there. So, you know, they usually have two or three hatches down there, so hopefully they'll keep getting a little moisture and producing birds. Even in the Rolling Plains, it's been really good. They got some early rains. It's been a little drier lately, but some of the folks have been blessed with some July rains, and it, you know, as the weather goes in Texas, it's been hit or miss. But I know me personally, I got up to my ranch last weekend and saw two broods of 4 to 5 week old chicks looking really healthy, and
3: oh, good.
2: Lots of birds calling. So kind of depends on where you're at, but I mean, I think it's going to be another average to above average year, pretty much across West Texas all the way down to South Texas.
3: Wonderful. I actually thought of you last weekend. I was passing through Clay County, and I thought about you, and I thought, you know what? They're just a touch greener here than we are down in Wise and Montague County. And I was surprised to see that, but you were just a touch, which makes a big difference if you're a bobwhite quail. That moisture and those bugs produced by that that added moisture can really help with cover.
2: Absolutely.
3: And I was wondering if you had had seen some birds. Do you have any fun trips planned for the fall? I know you do.
2: It kind of starts to develop for me around October, but I'm hoping to go South Dakota pheasant hunt in November that you and I have discussed. And most of my hunts are in January and February, quail hunting, and hopefully get an early season hunt in. And actually, I had bought a quail hunt at our Oklahoma City chapter dinner for Northwest Oklahoma, so hopefully get a chance to work that in at some point. But as the schedule allows, I'll get out there and chase some bird dogs, as you said.
3: Yep, there you go. Northwest Oklahoma, Western Oklahoma, if I'm not mistaken, is either last year or year before, had a wonderful year.
2: Yeah, very good. The last couple of years, actually. And I think they got some pretty good spring rains this year. I haven't seen much of their weather the last month or so, but hopefully it'll be good. We'll be Northwest Oklahoma, Southern Kansas, so looking forward to that.
1: Jay, I'm up against it. Got to take a break. Don't go anywhere. We're going to finish up when we come back to the Kinder Outdoors Camp House.
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1: 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We're talking quail on the show today with a couple of my buddies. Jay Stein is the executive director of the Quail Coalition in, I used to say in Texas, Jay, but we've branched outside of Texas now, Oklahoma City and possibly Memphis very soon coming online. And the work has been exceptional in the quail world. And one of our buddies, one of our mutual friends, Jay, Pete Delkus, is going to join me here in the camp house in a few more minutes. And we're talking about quail leases and what to look for before you sign your name on that lease. What are some key ingredients that you like to see in a quail lease? And so I thought while I had you here, I might pick your brain on that topic a little bit, see what kind of insight you might have. What do you like to see when you lease a piece of property specifically for hunting quail?
2: Well, I'll say this little tongue-in-cheek. I mean, I am a cattle rancher, but if I see a place with cattle all over it and look like a golf course, that's probably not going to be a good quail lease. But,
3: yep.
2: You know, hopefully you find a place that is managed for both cattle and quail and plenty of cover. And, you know, it depends on what you're looking for. Probably some good lodging facilities would be a big plus. But I think just, you know, as a quail lease, probably something that's not as intensive on deer hunting. And, you know, deer hunters usually claim the November and December and leave January and February for the quail. And I know Pete Delkus, he's going to want to hunt all season long. So,
3: yeah.
2: So those are probably the main things. And hopefully get out there and do some scouting and hear some birds calling. And that's a good indicator of what you're going to be into in quail season.
3: Yep, absolutely. And I'm sure all of us agree, make sure you're leasing from a guy you get along with and there's going to be no big blow-ups or surprises in the middle of quail season. We've all heard, seen, or at least heard of those nightmares, landowner,
2: for sure.
3: Leasee,
2: yeah.
3: Nightmares, for sure. Hey, tell us a little bit about the next couple of banquets. Where are they going to be so folks can get them on their mind?
2: Yeah, like I said, we're about a month out. We'll have South Texas, which is the big event down in Robstown. That'll be August 22nd, so about a month out. And then back-to-back with San Antonio the following week. I believe it's August 26th. And we're going to do our big Houston dinner October 14th. And I'd mentioned T.O. Clayburn earlier. He's going to be our honoree for the James A. Baker Lifetime Sportsman Award.
3: Oh, wow. Awesome.
2: And yeah, it's a lot of great people coming to that one, and tables are flying fast. So if you're interested in that one, please let us know.
3: Any idea when Park City's quail will be in 2027? And can you tip your hand as towards an award winner?
2: It will be March 4th, and I can't. We do have the person picked, but we're kind of keeping it under wraps for now till we make our announcement, probably in September or so.
3: Gotcha.
2: It'll be another exciting year for sure.
3: Yeah, it's always such a big event. That's always, yep, the top fundraiser, and it's just a Dallas tradition now, North Texas tradition.
2: Yes, sir.
3: All right, Jay. Well, listen, good luck to you this fall. The quail hunter is the eternal optimist. You could be looking at ground that's, you know, looks like a pool table with no cover on it and hadn't rained in 14 months. And say, you know what? The birds, they'll be here by fall. It'll rain.
2: Yeah. hopefully you hear them out there calling. I mean, it's been a productive spring, and hopefully we get a little rain to finish off the summer and keep things going.
3: You bet. Hey, if you can give me just a couple more minutes, I want to talk about research that the Quail Coalition is investing in. I know there have been some huge successes over the years.
2: There have, and, you know, that's kind of what we are most proud of is the money we raised through selling some quail dinners and raffle tickets and live auction items. And the last 2 years, we've been able to donate back over $3 million for various quail research, mainly in Texas, but even beyond. The Park Cities guys awarded $1.2 million in grants this summer, and Houston was able to give away another $400,000 to $450,000. So this is all money raised from our events, and goes for a litany of organizations, from Tall Timbers, which is restoring quail in East Texas and having some really good success, and Rolling Plains Quail Research Foundation is funded by several of our chapters. They're doing some great work. They really have built that program with some new facilities and increased their staffing a little bit to get more research done, both at the ranch and off-site. And it's been a long partnership there. Texas Tech Quail has done some great work with supplemental feeding and predator control, and Brad Davert's working hard down in West Texas and the Panhandle, doing some innovative research. And we've got the medicated feed that has been developed through our research on the eye worm, which is prevalent primarily in the Rolling Plains, but pretty much cause for concern for bobwhite quail populations. And we've been funding that research for over a decade, and finally have a medicated feed which is on the market called Quail Guard. But those are kind of the big ones. We absolutely love to fund the youth programs, getting kids involved in hunting in the outdoors, which Texas Brigades has some great summer camps where they teach kids about quail conservation and public speaking. And the Outdoors Tomorrow Foundation does a great job with getting kids in junior high and high school involved in hunting and fishing. And also some great habitat work. We've got the Wildlife Habitat Federation down south that does some great work restoring native grass prairies all over Texas. I think they even go into Oklahoma.
3: Yeah. So hey, if it's quail related and it's worthy, it's worthwhile, the Quail Coalition is involved with it. And, you know, quail research and quail results, research results, it's a slow, arduous process most of the time. It takes years to educate, learn, treat, and gather results. But I think we can point to Tall Timbers research in East Texas, Jay, and say, wow, look what's happening here. That's just really on the verge of phenomenal, what we've seen out there.
2: Well, it is, and it kind of defied the odds, because there haven't been many successful wild quail translocations, and they've really broken the mold when it comes to that. And they're expanding beyond the property that they've been focused on. I know they've got another great property in Northeast Texas that they're working on that, you know, getting the habitat right and doing some predator control. And, you know, we're proud of the fact that we fund everything. So you're right, it is a slow moving process, and we will fund anything that we think shows promise. And like I joked one day, if somebody said you could put 1,000 turtle box speakers out and do some kind of a call that would somehow boost quail populations, we'd fund it just to see if it actually worked, even as harebrained as it sounds. So,
3: yeah,
2: you know, that's all we're trying to do is solve the problem. We have the faith and confidence from our members and donors that we're going to, you know, put the money where it's needed most. And we're funding $3 million worth of quail research and getting kids involved in the sport every year. So it's monumental what we've been able to accomplish, and we're very proud of it, and, you know, hope to do it continually, keep raising money at these events. And like I said, we don't hire biologists, we don't cover the world, we just try to focus on wild quail populations in our local area and do whatever we can to preserve them and hopefully solve whatever puzzling decline mysteries there are out there.
3: You bet. All right. Jay, it's, you know what, it's hot right now, but fall is coming. Are you able to get any dog work done at all? Do you work with your dogs at all when it's July and August?
2: I try to get them up to the ranch. As you can imagine, it's hard to do in a city, and I'm not where I moved, which was out in the country 10 years ago, is now city, so there's no more little pastures to run around in. But I get them up to the ranch and try to run them, you know, as we get closer to the season, get a little time to get up there and get in the field.
3: There you go. Hey,
2: I'm certainly looking forward to the cooler weather. This is July in Texas, as you know, is brutal.
3: It is brutal. Well, I hope you have plenty of 25 covey days this fall, Jay. Thanks for the good work of the Quail Coalition. Proud to be a member, and thanks for your time today, as always. Appreciate you.
2: Well, you bet. Thanks for having me.
1: Jay Stein, Executive Director of the Quail Coalition. Good old boy. I'm trying to get him up to South Dakota. 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
14: Could involve a blockade, according to the British Telegraph newspaper. More from Fox's Anita Vogel.
15: The article suggesting the plan could require the U.S. and Israel to petition Iran's neighbors to restrict or close border crossings, which would limit exports and imports to the country.
14: Now, Iran shares borders with seven different countries. Months of attacks have failed, though, to bring the regime to its knees. The Big Ten and Southeastern conferences agreeing Friday night to support a U.S. Senate bill looking to regulate college sports, ending week-long negotiations.
16: Among other things, the bill seeks to regulate college sports and would grant the conferences and NCAA limited antitrust exemption.
14: And that's Fox's Chris DeMeo. It's pending congressional approval. 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
1: 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My buddy Pete Delkus and I have hunted from the Canadian border to the Mexican border. Bobwhite, blue quail, Mearns quail, pheasants, sharptails, huns, sage grouse, spruce grouse. And we have enjoyed every minute behind our bird dogs through the years. I know you've been out of state, and it's always good to get back to Texas. Welcome home. Welcome back.
17: Nice to be back, Bill. I had a friend of mine. He said, how was your trip? I said, it was good. And he goes, were you in California? I said, yes. And he said, well, welcome back to the United States. Now you're back, yes, in Texas.
18: Exactly. Did you see? I know you were in some of our wonderful, beautiful national parks. Did you happen to see any quail while you were out there?
17: You know, what's funny is the answer is no, I did not. We did see several bears. We saw plenty of mule deer, but not one quail. And it's weird because we started our trip in the Santa Barbara area, and we always see California quail there. But for whatever reason, we didn't. And California is not in a drought right now, so it's not like that's an issue. But not one little bird.
18: Obviously, those birds had heard of your reputation. Can't miss Pete.
17: That's exactly right.
18: Hey, I want to talk to those guys that are out, you know, because this is the time of year when guys are looking for a new place to hunt or an additional place to hunt. They're wanting to lease some land specifically for quail. And you and I have done a lot of that through the years. Let's talk about some things that you like to see if you're looking at a piece of property and thinking about leasing it for hunting.
17: Well, I think the number one, and you've lived this with me, I think the number one factor you have to determine before anything else is the landowner that you're going to lease from, the rancher that you're going to lease from, is he crazy? And I say that a little tongue in cheek, but I sincerely mean it, because you and I have both, you've leased from a man for years that is just a wonderful, normal human being. I've unfortunately in the past, I'm leasing now with just a wonderful guy, and I've been leasing from him for over 10 years, but I've leased in the past from guys that are just nuts. And so,
18: I remember the nightmares that you have been through where the rules just seem to change all the time.
17: They change depending on the prescription drugs that are being consumed and the amount of alcohol being consumed. So you know, you, all kidding aside, you do have to take, if you've got a crazy landowner, I don't know that it's worth leasing a place to quail hunt, deer hunt, or whatever, if you've got a nut that you're leasing from. I mean, it's just a matter of time before, you know, that's going to explode. But of course, the habitat, once you get past step one, a good person, you know, of course you're looking at good habitat. Does the rancher overgraze? What's the water like? You know, factors like that. Will he allow you to feed? You know, those types of things. I think
18: you were talking about grazing habits of your rancher. That is such a big deal. If you don't have cover, you will not have birds. And the ranch that I leased for about a quarter century in Garza County, my rancher grazed. He moved his cattle every week. And this was 6,000 acres. And every week he's moving those cattle to a new pasture. So when December rolled around, everybody around us, Pete, and you saw this, you hunted there with me a lot, everybody else was a tabletop around me. They were a pool table, grazed completely down, and all of their birds were over on me, and because I had cover. How your rancher takes care of his cover is absolutely key. That's, to me, the number one factor.
17: Yeah, no, I completely agree. And the guy that I'm leasing from right now, he has multiple ranches. I'm just leasing one, but he has multiple ranches, and he's rotating the herd from ranch to ranch, and it's not overgrazed. You probably know this, you know, being a big TCU graduate that you are, but there's a new philosophy in grazing within, I know a lot of these different places, but a friend of mine's son just graduated from TCU, and the thought is, let's graze cattle today like the buffalo used to, you know, live on the lands, you know, back in the, you know, the early 1800s, maybe the mid 1800s. Where it's almost grazed down to nothing, and then, you know, over time, with the right amount of rain, it'll come back. The problem with that is, you know, being the weather guy, the problem with that is, what if it doesn't rain? And hey, here's the breaking news. We don't get rain in Texas on a consistent basis. So the problem that I've seen guys struggle with is, the rancher will graze it down to the ground, like you've mentioned, you know, because this new philosophy that's out there, which is maybe the new but the old. And then all of a sudden, the next thing you know, you don't get those timely rains, because when is rain ever timely in Texas? I mean, we get lucky every once in a while, but you know, you have to be careful with that. So back to your point, the number one thing is, what's the rancher doing? Is he methodically grazing? Is he thoughtfully grazing, or is he just raping and pillaging the land?
1: Raping and pillaging the land while consuming mass amounts of alcohol and prescription pills. Hey, Pete, sit tight. Hang on. Grab a glass of iced tea. I know you're not a coffee guy. You're a big iced tea drinker in the morning. So enjoy another glass of tea. We'll be back and wrap it up in just a couple of minutes.
0: This is a Kinder Outdoors Conservation Minute, a focus on people that make a difference.
1: Freedom hunters, they say thank you to our very bravest and finest in a very special way.
19: We're a 501c3 military outreach program. We take servicemen and their families out on outdoor ventures, mainly hunting, fishing, shooting trips all around the country and internationally too.
1: These trips are more than a thank you and a good time. Far more.
19: It invigorates them. The healing comes out of it. You know, it's amazing. I started it just as a thank you, as a give back. I had no idea the therapeutic value of these hunts. I mean, it changes them. You can see it in their eyes. When they show up at camp, they're quiet and reserved. By the end of camp, they're opened up and, chatting with other veterans. It's amazing. You can go on our website. We've got a donation button. 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We'll fit a vet into that opportunity, whatever it is. Freedomhunters.org.
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1: 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John, welcome back. It's always good to have you here with us. It's especially good when you're here, John. And I want to talk to you about trout. It's summertime when it's hot like this. One of my very favorite things to do, John, is to take the fly rod and head for a mountain stream somewhere where the water is about 55 degrees and just stand in there all day long catching those beautiful trout. Have you ever noticed, John, that trout don't live in ugly places?
20: I never met a trout stream that wasn't just absolutely gorgeous.
21: 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So once I pull those trout out, I've got a problem. I don't know how to prepare them. I either overcook them or they don't taste right. 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
20: And we're on Bryan Irvin Road in the southwest side of Fort Worth, or you can check us out on the web at bonnellstexas.com.
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1: 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Put something good in their hands with the Hunt Club Kids series. 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The Hunt Club Kids series of books from author Jimmy Tidmore. 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

0: 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Welcome back to Kinder Outdoors.
1: 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And if you don't mind, drop by kinderoutdoors.com, K-I-N-D-E-R, and leave a note on the door. 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I want to pick my conversation back up with Pete Delkus now. Pete, thanks for hanging on through the break. You know, it's hot, late dog days of summer now, but if this were May or June, I know you feel this way too, I would recommend to guys to do a whistle count. Pull in, ask the rancher if you can drive the ranch roads. If he won't let you do that, you don't need a lease from him anyway. And go to each pasture. Stop the truck, turn the motor off, and listen for 5 minutes for Bob White, that Bob White whistle that they only do in the summer during mating season. If you hear 3 to 5 different birds calling in a 5 minute period, go back to the ranch house and lease the place. If you hear 3 to 5 birds whistling all day long all across the ranch, you might want to move it on down the road about 100 miles or so. Now that it is later in the summer, Pete, when you drive those roads, you want to be looking for little baby birds trailing along behind Mama. Mama scurries across the road up ahead of you there, hit the brakes, and give it 2 or 3 minutes, see if the babies come scrambling across there as well.
2: Yeah, and I know that at my place, I just talked to the rancher this last weekend, and he told me that he's seen a lot of the little baby birds. So, you know, that's all. That's good news. That's encouraging. And a big part of the rolling plains, you know, during May and June, rain was pretty good. Some spots were better than others. Some spots were a little worse than others. But, you know, we did okay this year late spring with some rains. So, you know, there are some positive signs. And, you know, if you had birds last year and you had a little bit of rain in the spring, you know, it could be maybe it's a tad better this coming season.
3: Yep, there you go. And we had some birds last year. I know you would agree with me on networking. The more guys you meet that are like-minded at field trials, at conservation banquets, in the cafes where the hunters and the ranchers gather up and down the road, those are diamonds, those relationships.
2: Oh, and I think you're right. And I don't think it's any one of those. I think, to your point, it's all of them. You know, if you want to go lease in, you know, whatever, let's pick a town, you know, let's pick Jayton, you know, then you need to go out and I do too. Just go out there and go to the local cafe and sit around and talk to people and you know, Park City's Quail Coalition, you know, become a member of the chapter closest to you and just get to know people. And, you know, it's all word of mouth. And again, you're going to find out pretty quickly, hey, I was on this lease over here. The rancher's a nut, or the rancher's really a good guy. And we've got an empty spot. You know, it's that kind of stuff.
3: And if someone says I was moving 25 cubbies a day last year, cut that number in half, because first of all, they put their thumb on the scale and they're overshooting it a little bit and say, you know what? I can get by with 12 cubbies a day. That's good if I can put my dog in 12 cubbies a day. So, like-minded guys and those ranchers, those conversations you have with those ranchers in the cafe, that's priceless. Or the cowboys. The cowboys don't have a vested interest, but they've been working for the ranchers and they're riding those pastures and they remember those quail that are blowing up under their horses out there. Yeah, there's a lot of birds this year. So.
2: Well, and you know, sometimes, you know, you also hear from deer hunters that, you know, that see birds when they're, you know, in their stand or whatever, and maybe you can split a lease with them. They get the first part of the season. Quail guys get the second part of the season. So, yeah, lots of options, but it's all back to the networking.
3: Yep, it sure is. It is. How is your place looking? You've already got a hatch out. You've got a little cover. It looks like you're shaping up for a good fall.
2: Well, they told me it looks like the Garden of Eden.
3: Wow.
2: At this point, so which means I'm skeptical. I do know that it does look good. I've actually seen pictures. The cover looks good. The rancher at this point does not have any cattle on my lease. They're at the neighboring property, so you know where no one quail hunts. So all good there. The cover does look good. We had a good population last year, good number of birds, and so you know, being a quail hunter, I'm always the eternal optimist that this year maybe it'll be, if it's just as good this year, Bill, as it was last year, I'd be a really happy guy.
3: Yep. Well, hey, that's really good. Now, tell me what you did last year. How productive was your place last year?
2: We had a couple of days where we were finding, and I say days, that's not hunting all day, and it's certainly not double counting because, you know, I know the double counters. But we had a couple of days where we could, you know, we'd hunt 3.5-4 hours in the morning, you know, on warm days, and then maybe we would hunt 3 at the most in the afternoon. And we would find, we had a few days where we found 15, 16 coveys. But we were pretty consistently, yeah, pretty consistently around 12 to 14 coveys per day.
3: Which, that's
2: again,
3: awesome.
2: I was thrilled with, and I hunted with a guy in the just outside of Aspermont, and they truly were finding 20 plus coveys a day. It's a friend of mine that is not a double counter, and mm-hmm. and I hunted there 3 times, and I knew he wasn't, you know, full of crap, at least on this point. on many others, because he's pretty entertaining, but we truly did, we're finding 20 plus coveys a day, and that wasn't hunting as many hours as I was hunting on my place. But his place, we all say it's the Augusta National of quail hunting. I mean, it's, he has very few cattle, just enough so it doesn't get overgrown, but just enough so the birds can move around, and it's manicured for quail, and they had the right amount of rain, and he did everything right like he always does, and it was a really, really great year last year for them.
3: That's wonderful. How many dogs are you running now, Pete?
2: Well, it's interesting that we're talking today, Bill. Right now I have 3, and yesterday I picked up a 4th one.
3: Uh-oh.
2: Who's an eight-week-old puppy.
3: A Brittany?
2: So, well, Bill, I mean, is there any other quail dog in Texas other than a Brittany? I got another Brittany. Tejas Blazin MacAttack is his name. So,
3: wow.
2: His,
3: That's a lot to live up to right there.
2: Yeah. Well, he's my best dog, Roy, sired the litter, and I picked him up yesterday. So I have 2 that are hunting. One's retired. Tegan, you'll remember Tegan. Tegan's retired. He's had a couple pretty significant leg breaks over the years, and so he's now our house dog. they're all our house dogs, but just 2 right now that I have that are huntable, 7-year-old and a 5-year-old, and now this little puppy, and we'll see how he does. He comes from a good line, so I'm very optimistic.
3: That's the way to do them, stair step them like that, because when your senior retires, your baby is ready to step it up and move into
2: the
3: field.
2: Right.
3: All right, Pete. Well, listen, when you start finding 18 to 25 coveys a day, call me and I'll come out and I'll be your counter, okay?
2: we can do that. If I'm finding 25 coveys a day on my place this year, I'll be thrilled, or I'll be drinking a lot of ranch water. It's one of the two.
3: Have a great day, Pete. Thank you. Good talking
2: to
3: you.
2: See you, Bill.
1: Pete Delkus, the weatherman at Channel 8 in Dallas-Fort Worth, which makes him a natural-born liar, right? Those weather guys? Hey, we're almost out of time for this week in the Kinder Outdoors Camphouse, but before we go, let's spend a couple of minutes with the greatest campfire storyteller in outdoors history, the late, great Ray Sasser.
4: It's been 25 years since Virginia turkey hunter Jim Clay and I headed south of the border to hunt wild turkeys on a starkly beautiful Margaritas Ranch in the rugged mountains of Coahuila, Mexico. Clay was off stalking turkeys by himself one day when he wandered far into a roadless canyon. A stream trickled out of the canyon, and Clay was certain the water would attract game. It was the kind of place that was so remote, my friend was convinced he might easily be the only person who had ever ventured there. Shortly after he had that thought, he glanced up at a canyon wall where the spring bubbled up and was dismayed to see a sizable brass plaque attached by screws to the sheer rock face. In Spanish, the inscription read, "I would rather see the sun rise in Margaritas than in heaven." Clay was overwhelmed by the implications of that simple inscription and still speaks of it in hushed tones. "I've been inside a lot of churches and I still attend them sometime. Even though churches built by people are poor substitutes for the natural cathedrals, which I've spent an equal number of Sundays. The exception might be a simple little church near Jackson Hole, Wyoming, called the Church of the Transfiguration. Just a plain little church, really, except for one feature. A picture window behind the pulpit allows the congregation to look out at the panorama of the Grand Tetons. one of the most awe-inspiring views in North America. Thus, the Church of Transfiguration takes advantage of scenery unrivaled by the Vatican or any other building constructed by man. I'm not sure whether preaching in that setting would be a blessing or a curse, but parishioners receive a sermon whenever they go, even if the preacher is a no-show. I don't need the Tetons to provide Sunday inspiration.

0: along a thorn bush sendero, suddenly stop and give me a hard stare, like ushers when you pass the offering plate without making a contribution. Personal witnesses are common at Nature's Sunrise service, but like some other churches, the critters confessing their failings speak in tongues I don't fully understand. What I do understand is that the natural system works, that nature's cathedrals possess an overpowering beauty, and that the most meaningful sermons often come from your own heart. You can hear those sermons wherever Sunday finds you, but you can't hear them if you don't listen.
1: 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Thank you for dropping by, and please come back and join me again next time around. Until then, may God bless you and your bunch.
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6: Watching and waiting, I'm Paul Stevens, Fox News. A big attack on Iran could be imminent, including a land blockade.
7: The British Telegraph newspaper is reporting a land blockade is under consideration by President Trump and Israeli Prime Minister Benjamin Netanyahu to increase economic pressure on the regime after months of attacks have failed to bring them to their knees. The article suggesting the plan could require the U.S. and Israel to petition Iran's neighbors to restrict or close border crossings, which would limit exports and imports to the country. Iran shares borders with seven different countries, including Iraq, Pakistan, and Turkey, which all maintain economic and political cooperation with Tehran.
6: And that's Fox's Anita Vogel. President Trump also says he's starting to, quote-unquote, lose faith in the prospect of getting a deal with Iran, accusing Tehran of lying about its negotiations with the U.S. The president, meantime, not buying that Iranian hackers are behind the cyber attack on Minnesota's water system. Meantime, several other states are also reporting some strange activity as well.
8: The FBI says water and wastewater utility companies in seven states have now reported malicious cyber attack incidents since Monday. Investigators immediately suspected Iran, but not the president.
9: They blame it on Iran. I don't think so. I blame it on Minnesota because they're grossly incompetent. There was a cyber attack of 30 water plants, and I would blame it on Minnesota. They like to say, oh, it's Iran. Iran should be so lucky. Iran's got bigger problems than worrying about Minnesota.
8: The first evidence of trouble surfaced in Minnesota. The mayor of Brahm says on Monday, the water plant operator realized the tower was calling for water, but the well was not cooperating.
6: And that's Fox's Mike Tobin. Experts, though, who think it's Iran are saying the regime is looking for a weak point in the U.S. America is listening to Fox News.
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10: On the ones.
11: And we have some issues already. In Dallas, we have some road construction, I-35 northbound between 635 LBJ Freeway and Valwood Parkway. It's going to be reduced to one lane there. And your forecast from the WBAP on-time experts, 24/7 Weather Center. Sunny and hot today, high near 100. Wind gust high is 20 miles an hour. Clear tonight, low around 77. And then tomorrow, sunny with a high near 98. Currently in Dallas, it's 87. 87 in Fort Worth.
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11: 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Good morning. Today is Saturday, August 1st. Welcome to WBAP's Saturday Morning News. I'm Keisha Stevens, filling in for John. good morning. Top of the news this morning.

0: Large attack on Iran could be close, and part of that attack could be a land blockade. Fox's Anita Vogel has the latest.
1: The British Telegraph newspaper is reporting a land blockade is under consideration by President Trump and Israeli Prime Minister Benjamin Netanyahu to increase economic pressure on the regime after months of attacks have failed to bring them to their knees. The article suggesting the plan could require the U.S. and Israel to petition Iran's neighbors to restrict or close border crossings, which would limit exports and imports to the country. Iran shares borders with seven different countries, including Iraq, Pakistan, and Turkey, which all maintain economic and political cooperation with Tehran.
0: Well, President Trump is easing up on a pressure campaign to force more Senate votes on legislation overhauling U.S. elections. Fox's Jared Halpern has more.
2: For President Trump, no single piece of legislation is more important than the Save America Act. The Republican-led House has passed multiple versions, but the bill has languished in the Senate. The bill requires states confirm citizenship for all registered voters and require an ID to vote. President Trump also wants strict limits on the use of mail-in ballots widely used in several states. President Trump has also pushed to include bans on transgender athletes playing in women's sports and a prohibition on transgender surgeries for minors. Senate Majority Leader John Thune has repeatedly said the votes are not there to overcome a 60-vote filibuster or change Senate rules to eliminate the filibuster altogether. At the White House, Jared Halpern, Fox News.
0: President Trump is pointing to an illegal immigrant surge in Spain as a warning about the future of U.S. immigration policy. The President and White House Deputy Chief for Policy Stephen Miller says the situation in Spain could happen in the U.S. if Democrats regain power. Videos online show illegals looting stores, bathing in fountains, and defecating on sidewalks. The Justice Department is dropping the reflecting pool felony case against an American Olympic canoeist. In its legal brief, the D.C. U.S. Attorney's Office said the damage was due to the result of flawed installation by the contractor, not the Olympian. The court filing says the sealant lining on the bottom of the pool started peeling almost immediately after it was installed. Reports say Elon Musk plans to spend at least $100 million to help Republicans in the upcoming midterm elections. The world's richest man reportedly authorized his America PAC to spend the money in at least eight states to help the GOP in November. The efforts will focus on voters who typically are less likely to vote in a non-presidential election year. Well, the feds are cracking down on non-English-speaking railroad workers.
3: The Trump administration wants to make sure that the Mexican train crews who haul freight over the border can understand key safety information in English. The Department of Transportation also wants to ensure that the common practice of using foreign crews to cross into America doesn't threaten U.S. jobs. Two major rail unions praised the proposed rule that was announced Friday. The change would also strengthen the standards for certifying that crews can safely operate a train. The Union Pacific and CPKC railroads would be directly affected by the restrictions on Mexican crews. Mike Traina, WBAP News.
0: Well, a new study shows more Americans are now turning to marijuana than alcohol. Data from the Substance Abuse and Mental Health Services Administration shows more than 21 million Americans over the age of 12 smoke pot at least once a day in 2025. You compare that to about 17 million Americans who drank alcohol every day. The numbers show adults over the age of 26 smoking pot on the regular has rapidly grown, now outpacing the amount of people who smoke tobacco. Well, there's new research suggesting limiting sugar for kids under the age of 2 may be good for brain health later in life. Researchers in Hong Kong University of Science and Technology looked at 65,000 older people who were kids during the UK government program that limited sugar during World War II. The study found that sugar rationing up to the age of 2 was linked to a 23% lower level of dementia. Well, coming up on WBAP, the U.S. and Israel may be preparing to lower the boom on Iran. We'll explain in 4 minutes, right here on News Talk 820 and 93.3 FM WBAP.
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5: Anthony Fauci, of course, testifying, pleading the fifth 111 times. And apparently, he has a Twitter account. 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And then he's looking very serious up at the senators. And his caption is, good versus evil.
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0: All right. In Dallas, I-35 southbound between Wheatland Road and 20. It is closed due to an accident. You're going to find stop traffic from Camp Wisdom Road. Road construction. We got the road reduced to one lane in Dallas, I-35 northbound between 635 LBJ Freeway and Valwood Parkway. And your forecast from the WBAP on-time experts, 24-7 Weather Center. Another hot one, high near 100 today. It's going to be windy, too. Tonight, mostly clear, low around 77. And then tomorrow, sunny with a high near 98. Currently in the DFW, it is 87 degrees.
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0: 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This is WVAP Saturday Morning News. I'm Tayshia Stevens. Good morning. U.S. and Israel reportedly preparing to bombard energy-related targets in Iran as soon as this weekend. Multiple reports say the strikes could amount to the harshest bombing campaign to date against energy infrastructure targets. This would mark Israel's return to joint strikes against Iran since the early weeks of the war. The New York Post reports New York City's communist Muslim mayor ticked off after being blocked from speaking at the funeral of a fallen New York City soldier. Fox's Deborah Valentine reports.
6: Funeral services for fallen Army Sergeant Angel Sarah Rampersad were held in Queens on Friday. The 28-year-old was among three U.S. soldiers killed July 17th during an Iranian missile attack at an airbase in Jordan. The Democratic Socialist mayor has been critical of Israel and the U.S. war against Iran. Mamdani appeared to be reviewing remarks on his iPad when New York Governor Kathy Hochul spoke. He appeared to look frustrated and angry when his name was not called to deliver prepared remarks. City Hall ignored multiple requests for comment. Deborah Valentine, Fox News.
0: Some Republicans say the Senate needs to skip their August recess and get the Save America Act passed. Jessica Rosenthal explains.
17: Conservative activist and founder of earlyvoteaction.com, Scott Pressler, says he does not believe Senate Majority Leader John Thune when he says he doesn't have the votes to get the Save America Act passed.
18: We only need a simple 50 majority threshold plus one, a wonderful J.D. Vance. And so I believe that it is doable.
17: Pressler told the Fox News Rundown podcast, even if the law wouldn't be in place in time for midterms, its passage is directly tied to motivation among Republican voters.
18: And if these senators want to get reelected in 2028, then it would behoove them to provide for the American people the single most important thing they want, election integrity.
17: Jessica Rosenthal, Fox News.
0: Thousands of illegal immigrants flood into Spain from the Moroccan border, creating mass chaos. And Europeans are not happy about it. They're demanding a border crackdown. Fox Business, Jeff Paul has more.
19: Spanish authorities now say at least 57 people were killed during those chaotic scenes in Ceuta. And that number could be going up as divers start to search the ocean. Officials estimate 60,000 people crossed into that Spanish territory without really anyone trying to stop them. Now, the amount of people who pushed into the Spanish territory in just a one-day time frame, well, that is equivalent to roughly 70% of the city's population. The military has been deployed to help restore order, and Spain's interior ministry now says roughly 48,000 who crossed, well, they have now returned to Morocco.
0: The Italian government is now suspending their border-free travel arrangement they once held with Spain, and many other nations are concerned they're going to be impacted as well. Leprosy cases are on the rise in Florida. So far this year, Florida's reported 17 cases of Hansen's disease, also known as leprosy, continuing a recent increase in locally acquired infections that researchers believe may be linked to exposure to armadillos. Although the disease can be serious, you know, complications if you don't treat it, that's rare. Most people are naturally immune, and standard antibiotics quickly make infected patients non-contagious. Doctors recommend avoiding direct contact with those armadillos. Wear gloves if you're gardening or digging in areas where the animals are common, as they are in Texas. A rare prototype used to disguise Apple's original iPod during development is headed to auction. They think it could get about $50,000. The oversized stealth iPod housed the same internal technology as the first-generation music player while concealing its final design. That allowed Apple engineers to test it in public without revealing what it really was. Preserved by an early iPod team engineer, the prototype offers a glimpse into one of Apple's most secretive product launches. The P68 stealth iPod is being offered as part of the Apple 50th anniversary auction. Bidding is open till August 20th, so you might want to, you know, get in on that. It's 6:17 right now, and coming up, word of China's involvement in the Iran conflict. That's coming up next on Newstalk 820 and 93.3 FM WBAP.
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0: Have a closure due to an accident. This is in Dallas, I-35 East southbound between Wheatland and 20. Going to find stop traffic from Camp Wisdom Road. And in Dallas, road construction, I-35E northbound between 635 LBJ Freeway and Valwood Parkway, you're going to see the road reduced to one lane. And your forecast from the WVAP On Time Experts 24/7 Weather Center. Another sunny, hot day, high near 100, about wind gust as high as 20 miles an hour. Clear tonight, low around 77. And then tomorrow, sunny. Oh, wow, a cold front. Only getting up to 98. Right now, DFW, we have 87 degrees.
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0: 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Good morning. It's WBAP's Saturday Morning News. I'm Tayshia Stevens. China reportedly sending Iran up to 400 of its shoulder-fired air defense missile launchers to assist the regime in its months-long conflict with the U.S. and Israel. Chinese officials, of course, are denying it, but Republican Indiana Senator Jim Banks tells Fox Business it's not surprised China wants to help out Iran.
24: What is surprising is that they would openly defy President Trump at a time when Chairman Xi is trying to negotiate a deal with President Trump moving forward, that he would assist our number one enemy right now in the war in Iran, that China would come to bat and provide them with military weapons.
0: U.S. and Israel reportedly preparing to bombard energy-related targets in Iran as soon as this weekend. Multiple reports say the strikes could amount to the harshest bombing campaign to date against the energy infrastructure there. It would mark Israel's return to joint strikes against Iran since the early weeks of the war. Well, the top U.S. health official launching a food show on YouTube.
25: Robert F. Kennedy Jr. wants to keep the MAHA movement on track. The Health and Human Services Secretary is taking Make America Healthy Again into the kitchen with a new government-produced cooking series designed to show Americans how to prepare healthy meals for less than $5 a serving.
26: One of the things that we're going to do is talk about the dietary guidelines during the course of the show and how you can eat the highest quality food in this country at a very, very affordable price.
25: The new series, The Real Food Show, launched Thursday on the HHS website and YouTube. celebrity chef Andrew Gruhl joined Kennedy in the premiere episode where they prepare crispy wild Alaskan salmon cakes. Michelle Polino, Fox News.
0: I think they should have him go out and capture whatever it is he's going to cook. I think that would be pretty cool. California, he'd probably like it too. California officially launches a first-in-the-nation privacy tool allowing people to block the sale of their personal data. Fox's Kristen Goodwin has more on the story.
2: More than 340,000 Californians have logged on to the state's Delete Request, an opt-out platform, or DROP, to have third-party companies known as data brokers delete their personal information. 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The platform is free to use. 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Kristen Goodwin, Fox News.
0: Beaches and coastlines in South Florida, the Caribbean, and along the Gulf are dealing with a smelly problem.
3: Nothing will ruin your day at the beach like a bunch of stinky seaweed. The University of South Florida says some 27 million metric tons of self-sustaining sargassum has been recorded in the Atlantic, Caribbean, and Gulf of America in July. As it sits and rots, it releases a nasty stench. Researchers expect 2026 to be one of the largest amounts of seaweed ever recorded in the region. This seaweed also poses a threat to marine life. It can block sunlight that's vital to coral reefs and seagrasses. John Saucier, Fox News.
0: Temperature records across the western U.S. are expected as extreme heat bakes millions from Arizona to Montana. Southwest cities like Phoenix and Palm Springs could get close to 120 degrees on Saturday and Sunday. The Death Valley could hit 126. The extreme heat risk could affect up to 40 million people across the western states and into the plains of North Dakota, as temperatures are expected to be up to 20 degrees above normal for this time of year. Extreme heat and dry winds could also increase the wildfire risk this weekend in Oregon, Idaho, and Washington state. And here in Texas, the heat will continue today as well, sunny and hot. We're going to get a high of about 100, then you got to add in the heat index to that. And it's going to be windy. We could have wind gusts as high as 20 miles an hour today. Well, coming up, a guy is arrested in the UK on U.S. charges of aiding a terror group. We'll have that story and more coming up next on News Talk 820 and 93.3 FM WBAP.
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29: Fox News, I'm Angelo Bavaro. There are new reports of a possible expansion of U.S. military operations against Iran.
30: The president went on defense against criticism that the conflict has no end in sight. Despite repeated claims that Iran's military arsenal has been decimated, the commander-in-chief acknowledged the regime does have some capability left.
31: They have some, but they have far fewer than they had 4 or 5 months ago.
29: Fox's Jillian Turner. Savannah Guthrie put out a new message on social media on her mother's disappearance.
32: Writing, quote, 6 months ago, someone took her out of her bed in the dead of night. We have lived every moment, every breath, and every heartbeat in agony and despair ever since. Investigators released 2 chilling ransom notes.
29: That is Fox's Chanley Painter reporting. 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
0: We got a couple of issues in Dallas. I-35 East southbound between Wheatland Road and 20. You're going to find it closed due to an accident. Stop traffic from Camp Wisdom Road. And road construction, I-35 East northbound between 635 LBJ Freeway and Valwood Parkway. The road is reduced to 1 lane. And your forecast from the WBAP on-time experts, 24/7 Weather Center, sunny and hot again today, high near 100. And we could have wind gusts as high as 20 miles an hour. Tonight, clear, low around 77. And tomorrow, sunny, only getting up to about 98. Right now, DFW, we have 87 degrees.

0: 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Welcome back to WBAP Saturday Morning News. I'm Tayshia Stevens. A guy arrested in the UK on U.S. charges of aiding a terror group.
1: Mohammed Yusuf Hasna of Istanbul, Turkey, is facing charges of conspiring to provide material support to a foreign terror organization, conspiring to finance terrorism, and financing terrorism. He was arrested in the UK and is being held pending extradition to the U.S. Manhattan U.S. Attorney Jamie McDonald says Hasna worked with Hamas senior leadership since at least 2023 to deliver supplies, food, and money to the terror group disguised as humanitarian aid. Each charge carries a maximum of 20 years in prison. In New York City, Lee Silicera, Fox News.
0: Another gun control law takes effect today. This one involves semi-automatics.
2: Colorado isn't outright banning semi-automatic firearms, but starting today will require anyone looking to buy certain semi-automatic rifles and even some handguns to apply for and pay for a purchasing permit. The system is being overseen by Colorado's Parks and Wildlife Department. Their online portal has information and applications. It will also be required to take a safety course and pass an exam. The Colorado law comes as a U.S. Court of Appeals rules New Jersey's semi-automatics ban violates the U.S. Constitution's Second Amendment. Evan Brown, Fox News.
0: Well, there's a new case of AI hacking, this time coming from Anthropic, who says their model broke into three organizations during testing, compromising the systems. Fox's Darren Botello has details.
3: Anthropic says this model broke out of testing and then hacked into three unnamed companies. But we do know the hackings go as far back as April. If this sounds familiar, that's because we've been talking about OpenAI that had hackings of their own. And Anthropic put out a statement addressing this situation between the two companies, saying there are differences between the Anthropic and OpenAI incidents. According to Anthropic, at least, the model was in this evaluation and test environment and cheated its way out. Anthropic thought internet access was actually cut off, leading the AI model to think the internet was the test internet and did not realize it was the real web.
0: Massachusetts is close to giving doctors the final word on whether to perform late abortions.
4: The Massachusetts Senate adopting a measure that would take out a list of specific reasons for why an abortion late in pregnancy should be allowed in the state, instead having legislation stating that the procedure could be done based on the professional judgment of the physician. Abortion is currently legal in the state for the first 24 weeks of pregnancy and allowed after that only if a doctor finds it necessary to preserve the life, physical, or mental health of the mother because of a lethal fetal anomaly or if the fetus would not likely survive outside of the uterus. Supporters say the new measure is needed because hospitals have turned patients in critical need away, while critics argue it would allow abortions until birth. Kristen Goodwin, Fox News.
0: A U.S. Postal Service worker in Florida is accused of stealing a winning lottery ticket from the mail and then cashing it in. Lakeisha Lockhart was arrested on July 23rd following a joint investigation. She later admitted to stealing the lottery ticket. The lottery player reported that the winning Pick 4 ticket worth $2,600 never arrived at its destination. It was traced to a Florida lottery office in Miami and had been redeemed. Lockhart faces multiple charges, including grand theft and mail theft. Well, sharks are helping scientists track hurricanes. Researchers with the University of Delaware and NOAA tagging blue and mako sharks with sensors that collect real-time data on ocean temperatures, currents, and salinity. Scientists say the information helps improve hurricane forecast, and unlike underwater gliders, the sharks gather the data faster at no additional cost. Well, apparently some may take issue with being singled out as the worst performing person in a sales job by being forced to take a pie in the face. In a new lawsuit, it's alleged that a store manager in a Comcast store in Connecticut had a practice of humiliating the lowest performing salesperson each month with a ritual of hurling a cream pie in their face. Plaintiff David Figueroa is seeking compensatory damages for past and future economic losses and for emotional distress. Comcast is not commenting on pending litigation. And Alicia Silverstone returning as Cher Horowitz for a Clueless sequel series. It's received a 6-episode order at Paramount. She's going to play a mother who finds herself clueless all over again, having a teenage daughter. 637 WBAP Saturday Morning News. Coming up, we're going to travel with Hawkeye, so stay with us. 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
5: I'm meteorologist Brad Martin.
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0: In Dallas, I-35E southbound between Wheatland and I-20, closed due to an accident. Going to find stop traffic from Camp Wisdom Road. And also in Dallas, I-35E northbound, 635 LBJ Freeway and Bowood Parkway. Got road construction there. Your road's reduced to one lane. And your WBAP on-time traffic. Your weather. I'm losing my head. Sunny and hot today. A high near 100. Tonight, clear. Going to drop down to about 77. And then tomorrow, sunny with a high near 98. Right now in DFW, we have 87 degrees.
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0: Welcome back. WBAP's Saturday Morning News. I'm Tayshia Stevens. Good morning. Coming up in 2 minutes, MTV hits middle age. But first, we travel with Hawkeye.
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0: 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I'm Tayshia Stevens with WBAP's Saturday Morning News. So MTV is officially middle age.
1: 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A flag planted with the MTV logo and the words, "Ladies and gentlemen, rock and roll." The first video ever played, "Video Killed the Radio Star" by The Buggles. 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
0: Video Killed the Radio Star. Yeah, how'd that work out for y'all? Martha Quinn. You know she's on the radio now, right? They're all on the radio now. I think it's funny. All right, The Buggles, first music video. So I figured I'd fill you in on the first 20 songs played on MTV. So, You Better Run, Pat Benatar, first female artist, first lead guitarist, her husband, Neil Giraldo. Number two was the second video. And then Rod Stewart, She Won't Dance With Me. The Who's, You Better You Bet. Little Susie's on the Up, PhD. Of course, Tesla did that song as well. A lot of us know Tesla's version. We Don't Talk Anymore, I love that. Cliff Richard, Brass in Pocket, The Pretenders, Time Heals, Todd Rundgren, Taken on the Run, REO Speedwagon, Rockin' the Paradise, Styx, When Things Go Wrong, Robin Land and the Chartbusters, Split Ends, History Never Repeats, 38 Specials, Hold On Loosely was the 13th video. Oh, I love this one. April Wine, Just Between You and Me. Then Rod Stewart, Sailing. And he was the first artist to appear twice on MTV, by the way. Iron Maiden. Probably the first, and I don't know, until Headbangers Ball came along. First, the only time they played Iron Maiden. The first heavy metal song to be played on MTV. REO Speedwagon's Keep On Loving You was the 17th song. Michael Johnson, oh, Bluer Than Blue. Remember that one? The Pretenders, The Message of Love, 19. And Lee Ritenour's Mr. Briefcase, 20. I wanted to do a montage of all that so bad, but I didn't have time. So maybe next time. A new Forbes list says Joe Rogan is the top paid podcaster of 2026. On Thursday, Forbes released its list of the highest paid podcasters from June of last year to June of this year. And Rogan, once again, came out on top, making an estimated $82 million. I'm going to go get in a corner at home and cry myself to sleep. Coming in at number two are the host of the Technology Business Programming Network, or TBPN, who made $70 million. Number three is Diary of a CEO by host Steve Bartlett, followed by Ashley Flowers' Crime Junkie. And rounding out the top five, Will Arnett, Jason Bateman, and Sean Hayes of Smartless. It is now 6:47 on WBAP Saturday Morning News. Coming up, singer-songwriter Carly Simon talks about a Parkinson's diagnosis. That's coming up next on WBAP.
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0: In Dallas, road construction, I-35E northbound between 635 LBJ Freeway and Valwood. The road reduced to one lane because of that. And we got a road closure, I-35E southbound between Wheatland and 20. Stop traffic from Camp Wisdom Road. And your forecast, the on-time experts, 24-7 Weather Center. Sunny and hot today, a high near 100. And also some gusty wind, too, to really make it feel like a blow dryer. Clear tonight, low around 77, and then tomorrow sunny, a high near 98. Right now, it is 87 in DFW.
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0: Now. This is WBAP's Saturday Morning News. I'm Tayshia Stevens. Good morning. Singer-songwriter Carly Simon is opening up about her Parkinson's diagnosis.
8: This is House Call for Health. Grammy award-winning singer-songwriter Carly Simon has Parkinson's disease. The You're So Vain singer revealing a variety of health issues in a statement about the diagnosis, sharing that she's been living with arthritis and had joint replacement surgeries, but her mobility was still on the decline. She's also received treatment for basal cell carcinoma on her face. But through these challenges, Simon is still making music. Simon rose to fame in the 70s and received an Oscar for her song Let the River Run from the movie Working Girl. She's also written 5 children's books and 2 memoirs. For more health news, go to foxnewshealth.com. House Call for Health. I'm Lisa Brady, Fox News.
0: He's So Vain was the biggie.
9: Take a pause.
10: 30 rescue belugas have been making their way from the now defunct Marine World in Canada to aquariums in Illinois, Georgia, Texas, California, and Spain. Belugas make some of the funniest sounds of any creature. And they look like giant marshmallows. They can weigh up to 3,300 pounds, so they had to be flown and trucked into their new homes. Vet Teresa Kang of the Shedd Aquarium in Illinois says her new big babies are getting checked out.
11: We're getting things like blood work or breath samples or giving them a couple of medications if they need it.
10: At SeaWorld San Antonio, Katie McCulloch says their belugas get to meet other belugas.
12: When they're ready, we'll start adding new friends in each pool.
10: And she doesn't want to brag, but
12: we're good at taking care of belugas. We love belugas, and so we're more than happy and honored to be able to help.
10: Take a pause for belugas. Jill Nato, Fox News.
0: You're So Vain. That's the big Carly Simon song.
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13: The head of the largest Christian media group in the country says there's a spiritual battle being waged against the Judeo-Christian worldview. But Troy Miller, president and CEO of the National Religious Broadcasters, believes he's on the winning side.
14: You know, we've seen this big spike last year in Bible sales. We've seen a spike in Christian media consumption. 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
13: Miller says that an NRB poll found that 2/3 of Americans found Christian media valuable and trustworthy and wanted to hear their pastor talk about key social and political issues. But Miller says the greatest treasure of this spiritual battle is finding answers to life's most probing questions.
14: Why am I here? Do I have a purpose? What is God about? Does God really love me? Why is the world a mess? We get the answers to all those things that help us to view this.
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4: Disarmament deal. I'm Angelo Bavaro, Fox News. President Trump reporting Hamas for the first time is agreeing to give up their arms if Israel meets certain conditions.
5: President Trump touting this really as a major achievement. He also said it's one that simply would have been impossible to get done without the success the U.S. had already in the war against Iran.
6: It's a great breakthrough. Nobody thought that would be possible to disarm Hamas. That shows you how much success we're having with Iran.
5: Here in the region, we've gotten back into that rhythm of attacks, one side striking the other, the next night the other side striking, multiple drone attacks targeting U.S. bases in Kuwait. No casualties reported.
4: Fox's Steve Harrigan. Beijing officially denies providing direct military assistance to Iran. The U.S. and Israel are contemplating upping the pressure on Iran.
7: The British Telegraph newspaper is reporting a land blockade is under consideration by President Trump and Israeli Prime Minister Benjamin Netanyahu to increase economic pressure on the regime after months of attacks have failed to bring them to their knees. The article suggesting the plan could require the U.S. and Israel to petition Iran's neighbors to restrict or close border crossings, which would limit exports and imports to the country. Iran shares borders with seven different countries, including Iraq, Pakistan, and Turkey, which all maintain economic and political cooperation with Tehran.
4: Fox's Anita Vogel there. Ukrainian President Volodymyr Zelensky has pitched President Trump and other American officials on helping Ukraine win permission from tech titan Elon Musk to use his Starlink satellite communication system to guide strikes inside Russia. The push for expanded use of Starlink comes as Zelensky looks for an alternate way to mitigate the need for U.S. Patriot air defense systems. 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
8: On the ones.
9: Okay, we have a road closed due to an accident. I-35E southbound between Wheatland and 20. It's been there a while. Stop traffic from Camp Wisdom Road. And road construction, I-35E northbound between 635 LBJ Freeway and Valwood Parkway. They have the road reduced to one lane, so that's going to cause some headaches. And your forecast from the WBAP on-time experts, 24-7 Weather Center. Sunny and hot today, high near 100 tonight. Mostly clear, dropping down to about 77. And then tomorrow is going to be a sunny day. The high, only 98. Right now, it's 88 in DFW.
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9: 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Good morning. Today is Saturday, August 1st, 7:03. Welcome to WBAP Saturday Morning News. I'm Tayshia Stevens. Well, top of the news this morning, a large attack on Iran could be close and part of an attack that could be a land blockade. Fox's Anita Vogel has more on the story.
7: The British Telegraph newspaper is reporting a land blockade is under consideration by President Trump and Israeli Prime Minister Benjamin Netanyahu to increase economic pressure on the regime after months of attacks have failed to bring them

0: to their knees. The article suggesting the plan could require the U.S. and Israel to petition Iran's neighbors to restrict or close border crossings, which would limit exports and imports to the country. Iran shares borders with 7 different countries, including Iraq, Pakistan, and Turkey, which all maintain economic and political cooperation with Tehran.
1: President Trump is easing up a pressure campaign to force more Senate votes on legislation overhauling U.S. elections. Fox's Jared Halpern has more from the White House.
2: For President Trump, no single piece of legislation is more important than the Save America Act. The Republican-led House has passed multiple versions, but the bill has languished in the Senate. The bill requires states confirm citizenship for all registered voters and require an ID to vote. President Trump also wants strict limits on the use of mail-in ballots, widely used in several states. President Trump has also pushed to include bans on transgender athletes playing in women's sports and a prohibition on transgender surgeries for minors. Senate Majority Leader John Thune has repeatedly said the votes are not there to overcome a 60-vote filibuster or change Senate rules to eliminate the filibuster altogether. At the White House, Jared Halpern, Fox News.
1: President Trump is pointing to an illegal immigrant surge in Spain as a warning about the future of U.S. immigration policy. President Trump and White House Deputy Chief for Policy Stephen Miller say the situation in Spain could happen in the U.S. if Democrats regain power. Videos online show the illegals looting stores, bathing in fountains, and defecating on sidewalks. The Justice Department is dropping the reflecting pool felony case against an American Olympic canoeist. In its legal brief, the D.C. U.S. Attorney's Office said the damage was due to the result of flawed installation by the contractor, not the Olympian. The court filing says the sealant lining the bottom of the pool began peeling almost immediately after it was installed. Well, there are reports that say Elon Musk plans to spend at least $100 million to help Republicans in the upcoming midterm election. The world's richest man reportedly has authorized his America PAC to spend the money in at least 8 states to help the GOP in November. The efforts will focus on voters who typically are less likely to vote in a non-presidential election year. Well, the feds are now cracking down on non-English-speaking railroad workers.
3: The Trump administration wants to make sure that the Mexican train crews who haul freight over the border can understand key safety information in English. The Department of Transportation also wants to ensure that the common practice of using foreign crews to cross into America doesn't threaten U.S. jobs. 2 major rail unions praised the proposed rule that was announced Friday. The change would also strengthen the standards for certifying that crews can safely operate a train. The Union Pacific and CPKC railroads would be directly affected by the restrictions on Mexican crews. Mike Traina, WBAP News.
1: Well, there's a new study out. It shows more Americans are now turning to marijuana than alcohol. Data from the Substance Abuse and Mental Health Services Administration shows more than 21 million Americans over the age of 12 smoked pot at least once a day last year, compared to about 17 million who drank alcohol every day. The numbers show adults over the age of 26 smoking pot on the regular has rapidly grown, now outpacing the amount of people who smoke tobacco. New research suggests limiting sugar for kids under the age of 2 may be good for brain health later in life. Researchers at Hong Kong University of Science and Technology looked at 65,000 older people who were kids in the UK government program that limited sugar during World War II. They found that sugar rationing up to the age of 2 was linked to a 23% lower level of dementia. Coming up on WBAP, the U.S. and Israel may be preparing to lower the boom on Iran. We'll have that right here on Newstalk 820 and 93.3 FM WBAP.
4: We're stuck in the triple digits across North Texas. Is any relief on the way as we begin the brutal month of August? 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
4: 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And Chief Meteorologist Brad Barton has your weather on the ones. Plus Hal J has the laughs.
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1: Road construction causing some problems. I-35E northbound between 635 LBJ Freeway and Valwood Parkway. Roads reduced to one lane there. And we have a closure, I-35E southbound between Wheatland and 20. It's closed due to an accident. Stop traffic from Camp Wisdom. And the forecast from the WBAP on-time experts, 24-7 Weather Center. Another hot day today. Sunny, high near 100. Wind gust, high is 20 miles an hour. We'll drop to around 77 overnight. That'll be better than the 87 we had this morning we woke up to. And then tomorrow, sunny, only getting up to 98. Right now, it's 87 in DFW.
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1: And this is WBAP's Saturday Morning News. I'm Tayshia Stevens. Good morning. U.S. and Israel reportedly preparing to bombard energy-related targets in Iran as soon as this weekend. Multiple reports say the strikes could amount to the harshest bombing campaign to date against energy infrastructure targets. It also would mark Israel's return to joint strikes against Iran since the early weeks of the war. The New York Post is reporting that New York City's communist Muslim mayor pretty ticked off after being blocked from speaking at the funeral of a fallen New York City soldier. Fox's Deborah Valentine reports.
10: Funeral services for fallen Army Sergeant Angel Sarah Rampersad were held in Queens on Friday. The 28-year-old was among three U.S. soldiers killed July 17th during an Iranian missile attack at an airbase in Jordan. The Democratic Socialist mayor has been critical of Israel and the U.S. war against Iran. Mamdani appeared to be reviewing remarks on his iPad when New York Governor Kathy Hochul spoke. He appeared to look frustrated and angry when his name was not called to deliver prepared remarks. City Hall ignored multiple requests for comment. Deborah Valentine, Fox News.
1: Some Republicans say the Senate needs to skip their August recess and get the Save America Act passed.
11: Conservative activist and founder of EarlyVoteAction.com, Scott Pressler, says he does not believe Senate Majority Leader John Thune when he says he doesn't have the votes to get the Save America Act passed.
12: We only need a simple 50 majority threshold plus one, a wonderful J.D. Vance. And so I believe that it is doable.
11: Pressler told the Fox News Rundown podcast, even if the law wouldn't be in place in time for midterms, its passage is directly tied to motivation among Republican voters.
12: And if these senators want to get reelected in 2028, then it would behoove them to provide for the American people the single most important thing they want, election integrity.
11: Jessica Rosenthal, Fox News.
1: Thousands of illegal immigrants flood into Spain from the Moroccan border, creating mass chaos, and Europeans want a border crackdown.
13: Spanish authorities now say at least 57 people were killed during those chaotic scenes in Ceuta, and that number could be going up as divers start to search the ocean. Officials estimate 60,000 people crossed into that Spanish territory without really anyone trying to stop them. Now, the amount of people who pushed into the Spanish territory in just a one-day time frame, well, that is equivalent to roughly 70% of the city's population. The military has been deployed to help restore order. And Spain's Interior Ministry now says roughly 48,000 who crossed, well, they have now returned to Morocco.
1: The Italian government is now suspending their border-free travel arrangement they once held with Spain, and many other nations are considering that as well. The SEC Big Ten agreed to come to back a Senate bill that seeks to regulate college sports.
14: It was only fitting that negotiations over the historic Protect the College Sports Act came down to the final days before senators could bring it up for a vote. Late-night talks involving senators, President Trump, and conferences helped get the deal over the finish line. Among other things, the bill seeks to regulate college sports and would grant the conferences and NCAA limited antitrust exemption. If the bill is okayed in the Senate, it would still need House approval. Chris DeMeo, Fox News.
1: Starting today, Louisiana placing a new ban on balloon releases.
15: The law targets litter and environmental hazards and prohibits the intentional release of helium balloons in the state of Louisiana, making it one of a dozen states to do so. Releasing 12 or more at once is classified as illegal littering, and it carries fines ranging from $500 to $2,500. There are exceptions for indoor and accidental releases, as well as scientific weather balloons. State lawmakers pushed the ban to protect local waterways and harm to wildlife. Almost 2 years ago, New Orleans passed a ban on Mylar balloon releases after metallic balloons compromised utility lines. Tanya J. Powers, Fox News.
1: Well, Matthew McConaughey and Yeti launch a lot cooler. Matthew McConaughey's Organic Tequila is partnering with Yeti to release a lot cooler. It's a limited edition cooler inspired by the actor's famous "It'd be a lot cooler if you did" from Dazed and Confused. The $250 cooler design, I know I suck at impressions. The $250 cooler designed to hold a full case of tequila. And it's being promoted with a playful new campaign video where he repeats that famous line from the movie. His wife's in the video with him, by the way. The collaboration is available for pre-order while supplies last. You're a Texan, you must have that. A rare prototype used to disguise Apple's original iPod during development is headed to auction, and they say it's expected to sell for as much as $50,000. It's the oversized stealth iPod. It housed the same internal technology as the first generation music player. Coming up, word of China's involvement in the Iran conflict. That's coming up next on News Talk 820 and 93.3 FM WBAP.
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1: We have a problem in Dallas. This has been here several hours. I-35 East southbound between Wheatland and 20. It's closed due to an accident. Stop traffic from Camp Wisdom Road. And the forecast from the WBAP on-time experts, 24/7 Weather Center. Sunny, hot day today. High near 100. And let's throw in the wind, too. Gust of high is 20 miles an hour. Tonight, mostly clear, down to 77. Then tomorrow, a little bit, a tad of a reprieve, a high of only 98. Right now, it is 88 in DFW.
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1: Good morning. This is WBAP Saturday Morning News. I'm Tayshia Stevens. Well, China reportedly sending Iran up to 400 of its shoulder-fired air defense missile launchers to help out in its months-long conflict with the U.S. and Israel. Chinese officials, of course, are denying that report, but Republican Indiana Senator Jim Banks tells Fox Business he's not surprised that China wants to help out Iran.
0: What is surprising is that they would openly defy President Trump at a time when Chairman Xi is trying to negotiate a deal with President Trump moving forward, that he would assist our number one enemy right now in the war in Iran, that China would come to bat and provide them with military weapons.
1: Well, the U.S. and Israel reportedly preparing to bombard energy-related targets in Iran as soon as this weekend. Multiple reports say the strikes could amount to some of the harshest bombing campaign that we've seen to date against energy infrastructure. It would mark Israel's return to joint strikes against Iran since the early weeks of the war. Well, a top U.S. health official is launching a food show on YouTube.
2: Robert F. Kennedy Jr. wants to keep the MAHA movement on track. The Health and Human Services Secretary is taking Make America Healthy Again into the kitchen with a new government-produced cooking series designed to show Americans how to prepare healthy meals for less than $5 a serving.
3: One of the things that we're going to do is talk about the dietary guidelines during the course of the show and how you can eat the highest quality food in this country at a very, very affordable price.
2: The new series, The Real Food Show, launched Thursday on the HHS website and YouTube. Celebrity chef Andrew Gruhl joined Kennedy in the premiere episode where they prepare crispy wild Alaskan salmon cakes. Michelle Polino, Fox News.
1: How cool would it be if he went out and like wrestled an elk and took it down and then brought it in and cooked it up? I'd pay to see that. California officially launches a first-in-the-nation privacy tool allowing people to block the sale of their personal data.
4: More than 340,000 Californians have logged on to the state's Delete Request, an opt-out platform, or DROP, to have third-party companies known as data brokers delete their personal information. 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That's thanks to the California Delete Act, which was signed into law by Governor Gavin Newsom in 2023. The measure expands on rights established under the California Consumer Privacy Act. The platform is free to use. 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Kristen Goodwin, Fox News.
1: Temperature records across the western U.S. expected as extreme heat continues to bake millions from Arizona to Montana. Coming up, a guy's arrested in the U.K. on U.S. charges of aiding a terror group. It's on the way on Newstalk 820 and 93.3 FM WBAP.
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22: I'm Paul Stevens. President Trump saying that Hamas has agreed to drop all arms in a peace deal that Israel supports. The president with Fox's Steve Harrigan.
30: If you go 4 months ago, 5 months ago, a deal like that would have been impossible.
31: The president acknowledged there will be ups and downs in what is expected to be weeks of intense negotiations.
22: Hamas has committed to a phased roadmap to completely disarm. The U.S. Attorney's Office in D.C. filing a motion to drop the case against former Olympian canoeist David Hearn. Hearn accused of vandalizing the reflecting pool in front of the Lincoln Memorial.
32: David Hearn maintains he's innocent. He was charged with vandalism.
22: And that's Fox's David Spund. The judge still has to sign off on the case dismissal, but the DOJ admitting prosecutors do not have a solid enough case to move forward. 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
27: On the ones.
1: I've been dealing with this one for a while in Dallas. I-35 East southbound between Wheatland and 20. It's closed there due to an accident. Stop traffic from Camp Wisdom Road. Road construction. I-35E northbound between 635 LBJ Freeway and Valwood Parkway. The road is reduced to one lane there. In Hearst, East Loop 820, both north and southbound, the off-ramp to eastbound 183-121. The ramp is closed due to construction. And your forecast from the WBAP on-time experts 24-7 Weather Center. More heat today, high near 100. And could see wind gusts as high as 20 miles an hour, just making it even more horrible. Clear tonight, low around 77, and then tomorrow is going to be sunny with a high near 98. So a little bit cooler, not too much. Currently, we have 88 degrees in DFW. Newstalk 820, 93.3 FM WBAP. Welcome back to WBAP Saturday Morning News. I'm Tayshia Stevens. I'm sitting in for John Ingham today. A man arrested in the UK on U.S. charges of aiding a terror group
0: Mohammed Yusuf Hasna of Istanbul, Turkey, is facing charges of conspiring to provide material support to a foreign terror organization, conspiring to finance terrorism, and financing terrorism. He was arrested in the UK and is being held pending extradition to the US. Manhattan US Attorney Jamie McDonald says Hasna worked with Hamas senior leadership since at least 2023 to deliver supplies, food, and money to the terror group disguised as humanitarian aid. Each charge carries a maximum of 20 years in prison. In New York City, Lee Silicera, Fox News.
1: Another semi-automatic firearm gun control law takes effect today.
2: Colorado isn't outright banning semi-automatic firearms, but starting today will require anyone looking to buy certain semi-automatic rifles and even some handguns to apply for and pay for a purchasing permit. The system is being overseen by Colorado's Parks and Wildlife Department. Their online portal has information and applications. It will also be required to take a safety course and pass an exam. The Colorado law comes as a U.S. Court of Appeals rules New Jersey's semi-automatics ban violates the U.S. Constitution's Second Amendment. Eben Brown, Fox News.
1: Well, there's a new case of AI hacking. This time it comes from Anthropic. They say their model broke into three organizations during testing, compromising their systems.
3: Anthropic says this model broke out of testing and then hacked into three unnamed companies. But we do know the hackings go as far back as April. If this sounds familiar, that's because we've been talking about OpenAI that had hackings of their own. And Anthropic put out a statement addressing this situation between the two companies, saying there are differences between the Anthropic and OpenAI incidents. According to Anthropic, at least, the model was in this evaluation and test environment and cheated its way out. Anthropic thought internet access was actually cut off, leading the AI model to think the internet was the test internet and did not realize it was the real web.
1: Massachusetts is close to giving doctors the final word on whether to perform late abortions.
4: The Massachusetts Senate adopting a measure that would take out a list of specific reasons for why an abortion late in pregnancy should be allowed in the state, instead having legislation stating that the procedure could be done based on the professional judgment of the physician. Abortion is currently legal in the state for the first 24 weeks of pregnancy and allowed after that only if a doctor finds it necessary to preserve the life, physical, or mental health of the mother because of a lethal fetal anomaly or if the fetus would not likely survive outside of the uterus. Supporters say the new measure is needed because hospitals have turned patients in critical need away, while critics argue it would allow abortions until birth. Kristen Goodwin, Fox News.
1: A U.S. Postal Service worker in Florida is accused of stealing a winning lottery ticket from the mail and then cashing it in. LaKeisha Lockhart was arrested on July 23rd following a joint investigation. She later admitted to stealing the ticket. The lottery player reported that the winning Pick 4 ticket worth $2,600 never arrived at its destination. It was traced to a Florida lottery office in Miami and had been redeemed. Lockhart faces multiple charges, including grand theft and mail theft. Sharks are helping scientists track hurricanes. Researchers with the University of Delaware and NOAA are tagging blue and mako sharks with sensors that collect real-time data on ocean temperatures, currents, and salinity. Scientists say that information helps improve hurricane forecast and unlike underwater gliders, the sharks gather the data faster at no additional cost. The pilot of the F-35 fighter jet that crashed at the Marine Corps' Miramar Air Base in San Diego ejected and recovered. That according to officials at the base. They said the F-35 was taking part in a training mission at the time. Earlier footage showed crews dousing the wreckage of the supersonic stealth fighter jet with water cannons. It was in the middle of an open field. The cause of the crash and the condition of the pilot are not known. Police in Arizona released the contents of two ransom notes sent by somebody claiming to be Nancy Guthrie's kidnapper. The first note was sent on February 2nd, the day after the mother of Today host Savannah Guthrie went missing, and it asked for millions in dollars in Bitcoin to have her returned in a safe condition. Coming up on WBAP's Saturday Morning News, we are going to travel with Hawkeye. So stay with us. 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
1: We have a new problem. I-35E northbound, the off-ramp to Oak Lawn. There's an accident there. It's blocking your off-ramp. I-35E northbound between 635 LBJ Freeway and Valwood. Road construction going on, so the road is reduced to one lane. And, man, this thing is still here. It's been here for hours. I-35E southbound between Wheatland and 20. It's closed due to an accident, so traffic stopped from Camp Wisdom Road. Your WBAP on-time experts 24/7 weather center. Sunny and hot today. Same old, same old. High near 100. Windy, gust as high as 20 miles an hour. Clear tonight, low around 77. And then tomorrow, sunny, high near 98. Right now, it is 88 in DFW.
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1: Welcome back. WBAP Saturday Morning News. I'm Tayshia Stevens. Coming up in 2 minutes, MTV hits middle age. But first, we travel with Hawkeye. travel writer Timothy Malcolm has written a book called Baseball Road Trips. And if you're thinking about visiting all 30 ballparks, get this book because it tells you what to do in the cities and what foods to eat at the ballpark. But Timothy, let's say you don't want to visit all 30 Major League Baseball ballparks. What is on your list of must-see stadiums?
6: So I would say Petco Park in San Diego, which I recently went to and was incredible, like just kind of a wild park. Target Field in Minneapolis is amazing, and it's kind of the way forward for ballparks. You know, while it might not be like a Fenway Park or a Wrigley Field, which are on my list as well, sort of the ones you have to get to, it certainly is the kind of park that other parks should be trying to get to. But I would also say, just to round out the list, PNC Park in Pittsburgh is really, really worth it. Dodger Stadium in Los Angeles and Oriole Park in Baltimore. Those are kind of like the heavy seven or eight that I would say go to those. You know, just make a point to go to those at some point in your life.
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1: 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I'm Tayshia Stevens with WBAP's Saturday Morning News. 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
9: 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A flag planted with the MTV logo and the words, "Ladies and gentlemen, rock and roll." The first video ever played, "Video Killed the Radio Star" by The Buggles. 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
1: And most of the MTV VJs now live on the radio. How'd that work out, y'all? All the radio DJs despise them. So anyway, Video Killed the Radio Star of the Buggles. That was the first video ever to air. But I figured I'd give you the top 20 in case you're wondering, and you can amaze and delight your friends with this info. Pat Benatar was number two with You Better Run, the first female artist on there. Rod Stewart was the third video, She Won't Dance With Me. Then you had The Who, You Better You Bet. PhD, Little Susie's on the Up. I only know Tesla's version of that. Cliff Richard, We Don't Talk Anymore. That's a great one. The Pretenders, Brass in Pocket. Another one. Todd Rundgren, Time Heals, REO, Speedwagon, Take It on the Run. Yet Styx is Rockin' the Paradise. When Things Go Wrong, Robin Land and the Chartbusters. I don't know that one. I probably would if I heard it. Split Ends, History Never Repeats. 38 Special, Hold On Loosely. Oh, April Wine, Just Between You and Me. That's a great one. Sailing, another one from Rod Stewart. And he's the first artist to appear twice on MTV. Iron Maiden's Iron Maiden, first heavy metal song to be played. REO's Keep On Loving You. Michael Johnson, oh, Bluer Than Blue. That's a good one. The Pretenders, Message of Love. And Lee Ritenour, Mr. Briefcase. I don't know that one either. I have to look that up. A new Forbes list says Joe Rogan is the top paid podcaster of 2026. Thursday, Forbes released its list of the highest paid podcasters from June of last year to June of 2026. And Rogan once again came out on top, bringing in an estimated $82 million. Coming in at number two are the host of the Technology Business Programming Network, or TBPN. They made $70 million. Number three is the Diary of a CEO host, Stephen Bartlett, followed by Ashley Flowers of Crime Junkie. That's number four. And rounding out the top five on the Forbes list are Will Arnett, Jason Bateman, and Sean Hayes of Smartless. And a huge piece of American space junk about to slam into the moon. Astronomer Bill Gray has developed software for tracking that stuff. He's co-authored a study on a 5-ton SpaceX rocket that was launched in January of 2025. Coming up on WBAP's Saturday Morning News, singer-songwriter Carly Simon talks about her Parkinson's diagnosis. It's coming up on News Talk 820 and 93.3 FM WBAP.
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1: We have an accident. I-35E northbound, the off-ramp to Oak Lawn. The off-ramp is now blocked because of that. This has been here a while. I-35E northbound between 635 LBJ Freeway and Valwood. They're doing some road construction, so the roadway is reduced to one lane. And this one's still going. I-35E southbound between Wheatland and 20. It's closed due to an accident, so stop traffic from Camp Wisdom. And your forecast from the WBAP On Time Experts 24/7 Weather Center. Sunny and hot. High near 100. Windy, gust as high as 20 miles an hour, just we need. Mostly clear tonight, down to 77, and then tomorrow sunny with a high near 98. Right now, it is 88 in DFW.
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1: 7:53 now. This is WBAP Saturday Morning News. I'm Tayshia Stevens. Good morning. Singer-songwriter Carly Simon is opening up about her Parkinson's diagnosis.
2: This is House Call for Health. Grammy award-winning singer-songwriter Carly Simon has Parkinson's disease. The You're So Vain singer revealing a variety of health issues in a statement about the diagnosis, sharing that she's been living with arthritis and had joint replacement surgeries, but her mobility was still on the decline. She's also received treatment for basal cell carcinoma on her face. But through these challenges, Simon is still making music. Simon rose to fame in the 70s and received an Oscar for her song Let the River Run from the movie Working Girl. She's also written 5 children's books and 2 memoirs. For more health news, go to foxnewshealth.com. House Call for Health. I'm Lisa Brady, Fox News.
1: She also did a song that went on to be huge for Heinz Ketchup. Anticipation, if y'all remember that one.
3: Take a pause.
9: 30 rescue belugas have been making their way from the now defunct Marine World in Canada to aquariums in Illinois, Georgia, Texas, California, and Spain. Belugas make some of the funniest sounds of any creature. And they look like giant marshmallows. They can weigh up to 3,300 pounds, so they had to be flown and trucked into their new homes. Vet Teresa Kang of the Shedd Aquarium in Illinois says her new big babies are getting checked out.
4: We're getting things like blood work or breath samples or giving them a couple of medications if they need it.
9: At SeaWorld San Antonio, Katie McCulloch says their belugas get to meet other belugas.
5: When they're ready, we'll start adding new friends in each pool.
9: And she doesn't want to brag, but
5: we're good at taking care of belugas. 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
1: Researchers have a new way to treat cavities that avoids drilling at the dentist office. University of Michigan study discovered that a liquid brushed onto cavity stopped tooth decay in more than a half of cases with baby teeth. The liquid, called silver diamine fluoride, I guess, has been used in other countries, but officials in the U.S. have not completed trials proving its safety and effectiveness prior to this trial. Tooth decay impacts more than 40% of U.S. children. And a major nationwide recall of eye drops underway. Nearly 12.5 million bottles of roto-cooling eye drops are affected. They were sold individually and in 2-packs. They include a number of varieties like All-in-One, Max Strength, and Optic Glow. It's 7:55 now, and coming up, a large attack on Iran could be close. That's coming up on Newstalk 820 and 93.3 FM WBAP.
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4: Will there be more? I'm Paul Stevens, Fox News. A large attack on Iran could be imminent, including a land blockade.
5: The British Telegraph newspaper is reporting a land blockade is under consideration by President Trump and Israeli Prime Minister Benjamin Netanyahu to increase economic pressure on the regime after months of attacks have failed to bring them to their knees. The article suggesting the plan could require the U.S. and Israel to petition Iran's neighbors to restrict or close border crossings, which would limit exports and imports to the country. Iran shares borders with seven different countries, including Iraq, Pakistan, and Turkey, which all maintain economic and political cooperation with Tehran.
4: Fox's Anita Vogel, the president also saying he's starting to lose faith in any prospect of reaching an eventual deal with Iran. It's been 6 months since 84-year-old Nancy Guthrie was kidnapped from her home in Arizona.
6: No suspects have been named since the 84-year-old was abducted from her Arizona home in the early morning hours of February 1st. That's despite grainy doorbell camera footage showing a masked suspect and unidentified DNA also being found in her home. Now, the Pima County Sheriff has been talking about the search for the suspect. The sheriff says his department continues analyzing other DNA and, of course, the digital evidence in the case. Right now, still more than $1 million is being offered for any information leading to Nancy's recovery.
4: And that's Fox's Chanley Painter. Her daughter, today's show co-host Savannah Guthrie, has posted again on social media pleading for answers. In Sarasota, Florida, police arresting a 30-year-old man accused of tossing a brick through the front window of a downtown synagogue. Investigators say Braden Lashinger confessed, telling officers he targeted the synagogue because it was Jewish. He's charged with criminal mischief under Florida's hate crimes law. 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
7: On the ones.
8: In Dallas, I-35E northbound, off-ramp to Oak Lawn. You're going to find the ramp is blocked due to an accident there. And some road construction, I-35E northbound between 635 LBJ Freeway and Valwood Parkway. The road is reduced to one lane. And your forecast from the WBAP on-time experts, 24-7 Weather Center. Sunny and hot today, high near 100. Wind gusts, high is 20 miles an hour. Tonight, clear, low around 77. And then Sunday, sunny with a high near 98. Right now in DFW, it's 87 degrees.
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0: 888-542-5211. 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
1: Well, Susan, it is August. And school's about to start back up.
0: Can you believe it? No, I can't.
1: You remember that feeling of walking into class on the first day of school? Fresh notebooks, yeah. Pencil cases full of number twos, and maybe a new outfit that you swore would change your social status, right? And you sat down with a weird combination of both dread and optimism. And, you know, you're hoping your math teacher didn't give pop quizzes, and you're praying you wouldn't get picked last in gym.
0: I remember it well.
1: Now, fast forward a few decades, and you're retired. There's no bells ringing every hour, no cafeteria mystery meet, and no teachers breathing down your neck for, you know, turning in your book report late. Feels pretty great, right? But here's the thing. Just because you have retired, that does not mean that you have graduated from learning, especially about money. Now, in fact, this might be the most important semester of your life. And there's no summer break from the responsibility of keeping your retirement plan on track either. Now, I'm not saying you need to sign up for algebra again, and I'm still not sure when anyone actually uses cosine in real life, but retirement, it does demand a different kind of continuing education.
0: Okay.
1: So let's get real. The financial world, it does not stop spinning just because you're not clocking in anymore. You know, tax laws change, Medicare rules get rewritten. Investment markets, they fluctuate, and inflation, it sneaks around like that little class bully stealing your lunch money. And here's the kicker. Retirees who stop learning and they stop adjusting, they don't just fall behind. They risk running out of money, and they risk outliving their plan, and they risk outpacing their ability to adapt. And that's why today's show is called Back to School for Grown-Ups and What Retirees Need to Keep Learning. Now, because retirement isn't a finish line, it's a transition into a new life, one where your income, it must be managed, your investments, they need to be reevaluated, and your tax situation, it can change faster than a high schooler's attitude. Now, I can't tell you how many conversations that I've had that start out with, I thought we were all set. And then that's followed by a list of surprises, things like higher Medicare premiums due to required minimum distributions, or a Social Security check that suddenly feels taxed to death. Now, this isn't about being, you know, paranoid, but it is about being prepared. And honestly, you don't have to go it alone. You don't have to get a master's degree in finance to make smart decisions. You just need the right guidance. You need the right questions, and yes, you need a willingness to keep learning. So sharpen those metaphorical pencils, and it is time for retirement class to begin.
0: Back to school for grown-ups. I really should say retirees. I have to tell you, Ryan, I absolutely love the way you're framing this. I think that there's a lot of people that, I don't know, I guess I'd say they treat retirement like, you know, they've crossed a finish line.
1: Right.
0: They've been waiting so long to get here, and they're finally here. But what you're saying, it's really the start of what, a new curriculum?
1: Exactly, Susan. Think of it this way. When you were working, most financial decisions are pretty straightforward. You know, you save as much as you can. You take the company matches. Mm-hmm. You grow your portfolio. But once you retire, it is not about saving anymore. It is about preserving, it's about distributing, it's about protecting and adapting.
0: So why do you think so many retirees feel like, you know, they're done with learning about money once they leave the workforce?
1: Honestly, I think it's partly exhaustion. I mean, after 40 years of work.
0: Yeah, could be.
1: People want to coast. And who can blame them? But the financial system, it isn't designed to stay static. Again, the markets shift. In Washington, they pass new rules from time to time. In healthcare, it gets more expensive. And if you're not actively keeping up, it's very easy to fall behind. Now, let me give you a quick story.
0: Okay.
1: One of my clients, we'll call him Jerry, and he retired about 5 years ago. He and his wife, they had a solid nest egg. They had no major debt. And honestly, they had a pretty solid DIY plan in place. But they stopped reviewing it. I mean, basically, they set it and they forget it, or forgot it, I should say. And then fast forward to today, and the reason they came in to see me for help, his RMD started to kick in, and their Social Security income started pushing them into a higher Medicare bracket, and suddenly their tax bill was thousands more than they expected.
0: Ooh, that must hurt. I mean, what you're saying is, you know, even a good plan can go sideways if you're not adjusting it.
1: Exactly. Now, think of retirement like a sailboat.
0: Okay.
1: You might launch in perfect conditions, but if you don't occasionally check the wind and trim the sails and adjust your heading, you could easily drift way off of course.
0: Yeah, absolutely. I mean, that makes a lot of sense, Ryan. But I have to tell you, you know, I think a lot of people might be thinking, you know, this sounds really complicated, and I don't even want to go back to school. I'm not interested in that. I just want to enjoy my retirement.
1: Yeah, and they should enjoy it. But here's the good news. You do not need to enroll in night classes. You just need someone on your team who's studying these things for you. And that's what we do. We stay on top of the latest strategies and the tax changes and the different investment tools and all the risk factors so that our clients, they don't have to feel like they're drowning in financial textbooks. And for people listening today, we want to help you get back on track. Whether you feel like you're failing retirement 101 or just need a refresher before the midterms hit. So if you are retired or if you're planning to retire soon, consider this your invitation back to class. Now, I'm not talking about the boring kind of class, you know, with the pop quizzes and the surprise essays, but this is the kind of learning that helps you keep more of your money. It's the kind of learning that helps you stay out of trouble with the IRS, and it's the kind of learning that helps you sleep better at night knowing that your plan is actually built to last.
0: Yeah, because it's a customized plan designed just for you to help you meet your goals and your needs. 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
1: Yeah, I would love to meet with you, and let's talk about what has changed in your life. Mm-hmm. 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Now, we do offer a complimentary, no-obligation retirement review, and I promise there's no homework, there's no pressure, and there's no financial jargon that you'll need a dictionary to understand.
0: Right.
1: All you have to do is call us today at 888-542-5211. 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Because in retirement, staying sharp is not optional. 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
0: Absolutely. 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Again, that number's 888-542-5211. 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And don't forget, you're always welcome to follow Ryan on Facebook. Great information for you there, including some curated articles that are going to help you with all of your future financial planning. Ryan, great stuff already this morning. Can you tell me what's coming up in our next segment?
1: All right. So coming up in our next segment, actually, I lied. There is a pop quiz.
0: Uh-oh.
1: Here's the question.
0: Uh-oh.
1: How many times have the tax laws changed in the last 5 years?
0: Okay, let me have that again.
1: How many times have the tax laws changed in the last 5 years?
0: Okay.
1: Now, if you don't know, you might already be paying more than you need to. So stick around as we break down how staying educated about taxes could really save your retirement.
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0: And welcome back to Preserving Your Retirement. 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
1: All right, so let's kick things off with a question. What is the only subject that could give even calculus a run for its money in terms of confusion and dread? You got it. It's taxes. You know, back in the day, the worst part of school, it was probably that one teacher who gave pop quizzes, you know, just because. But in retirement, the pop quizzes, they don't come from Mrs. Henderson. They come from the IRS. And failing them does not mean a bad grade. It means a bigger tax bill. It also means a surprise Medicare penalty, or maybe it means a bigger chunk of your Social Security benefits are getting yanked back by Uncle Sam. Lots of fun, right?
0: Yeah, the bad grade's starting to sound better and better.
1: Right. Well, here's the truth. The retirement rulebook, it does not stay the same. Congress, they have a whiteboard full of ideas and an eraser that they're very comfortable using. And if you are not paying attention, those constant changes, they can knock your retirement plan off course before you even realize it.
0: Okay.
1: So let me paint you a picture. You retire at 65. Your financial advisor, they told you back in 2010 that, hey, you're in great shape, you're all set. So you automatically go on autopilot and you enjoy your grandkids, maybe take a few cruises, and everything seems fine until you turn 73. And then suddenly, well, welcome to the world of required minimum distributions, and welcome to the world of IRMA brackets and qualified charitable distributions and income-related Medicare penalties that you've never even heard of.
0: Oh, my goodness.
1: It's like finding out you had a final exam that you never studied for. And the questions, they're all about rules that you didn't even know existed. And the reason this happens, well, most people treat taxes and retirement like they did in high school. A once-a-year nightmare that they survive with the help of someone who knows how to use a calculator. But retirement taxes, they are not a once-a-year thing. They are every year, and they change every year.
0: Man, that's a lot of information, Ryan. So walk us through it, would you? Let's go through a few of these culprits.
1: Okay, well, the first one is the RMD time bomb.
0: RMD time bomb, okay. Yeah,
1: maybe you've heard the term required minimum distribution. That is what the IRS makes you take out of your traditional IRAs and 401ks and 403bs, whether you need to take money out or not. Now, as of now, RMDs, they begin in the year that you turn age 73. But many retirees, they still don't realize how damaging that can actually be. Now, let's say that you've been diligent.
0: Mm-hmm.
1: You saved in your 401k. You rolled it into an IRA and you let it grow. And that's great. But at 73, the government wants their piece of that pie. And you are now forced to take money out. And that withdrawal, it goes straight onto your taxable income. And the result is that could make up to 85% of your Social Security taxable. It can push you into a higher federal tax bracket. It can push you into a higher Medicare premium bracket. It can kill eligibility for certain tax credits and deductions. And it can increase your state tax exposure depending on where you live. It's like hitting five potholes in a row, and they all lead to the same thing. More of your money going out the door.
0: Yeah, that does not sound good.
1: It does not. Now, here's another one. Social Security surprises in the taxes with that. So let me guess. When you started collecting your Social Security, you thought it was tax-free, right?
0: Yeah. I imagine a lot of people shaking their heads, right?
1: Yeah. Well, I mean, you paid into it your whole life. Why
0: Surprise.
1: Should it be taxed again? Well, because Congress said so.
0: Mm-hmm.
1: And they have cleverly never adjusted the income thresholds for Social Security taxation since they were introduced in 1983. So today, if you have combined income over just $44,000 as a married couple, up to 85% of your Social Security could be taxable. Now, that limit was set when gas prices were $1.24. And the highest grossing movie was Return of the Jedi. So much for keeping up with inflation, right?
0: I mean, $44,000 in 1983 compared to today? Are you kidding me?
1: Right. Now, here's another one. Irma and the Medicare trap. Now, this is one of my favorite acronyms to ruin someone's week. IRMA. I-R-M-A-A. It stands for the Income-Related Monthly Adjustment Amount. And that's the government's way of saying, hey, you earn too much, so now we're going to charge you more for Medicare. Now, clients come into our office all the time, and they're wondering why their Medicare Part B premiums jumped from $185 a month to over $500 a month. And it's usually because their RMD, it bumped them just a few dollars over the IRMA threshold. I mean, just a few bucks and wham, you're paying thousands more in premiums every year. It's like ordering the steak at dinner, only to find out it costs you an extra plane ticket.
0: Yeah, you're feeling overwhelmed. I mean, you're saying, I didn't know any of this stuff. I mean, could this really be happening? Ryan's here to help. Listen, so much of this information, most of us don't know, of course. 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And now you can also connect with Ryan on LinkedIn. Ryan, I got to tell you, this honestly is a little terrifying. I mean, it's like the rules are changing underneath people's feet, and they don't even realize it. They have no idea what's going on.
1: Yeah, you're exactly right, Susan. And it's not just that the rules change. It's that retirees, they often don't realize that they're being graded on decisions that they made years ago. And by the time that they feel the consequences, whether it's through a surprise tax bill or Medicare penalties or reduced benefits, it is too late to fix it. I mean, you can't go back and you cannot untake that RMD.
0: Yeah.
1: Now, let me give you another quick story.
0: Okay.
1: We'll call them Jane and Mark, married couple in their early 70s. They had no debt. They had $1.4 million in IRAs. They had their Social Security, and they had a modest pension as well. Now, they never touched their IRAs until the government forced them to. And that first RMD, it came out, and guess what?
0: What?
1: It triggered taxation on 85% of their Social Security, and it kicked them into a higher IRMA bracket, and they owed nearly $9,000 more than expected. Now, that's not just annoying. It's disruptive. It changed how they budgeted. It changed their travel plans. And that's all because no one walked them through a proactive tax strategy in advance.
0: Yeah, disruptive is the right word, Ryan. I mean, $9,000 for people in retirement, that is a lot of money. So how do you help people avoid this?
1: Well, we do it by sitting down and looking at the whole picture. You know, you got to look at the income sources and the withdrawal timing, the different type of accounts that you have, your tax brackets, your future RMDs, and your Social Security timing. We've got to look at everything. Now, we do proactive tax mapping, and that's different from just filing a return. It is about forecasting what your taxes might look like, say 3, 5, 10 years down the road, and then we make decisions today to help reduce that future pain. Now, we might recommend things like strategic Roth conversions while you're in lower tax brackets.
0: Okay.
1: Perhaps qualified charitable distributions, QCDs for short, if you're charitably minded. We may want to look at adjusting your Social Security filing strategies or managing the withdrawal orders from your different taxable and tax-deferred and tax-free accounts. 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And we can help you coordinate with a CPA to align the financial side with the tax side. And you don't have to know all this stuff. I mean, that's the beauty of working with a team like ours. We do all the studying so that you don't have to. Now, if you've ever been caught off guard by a tax bill, or if you're unsure what your RMDs will do to your Social Security, or if you didn't even know about IRMA until 5 minutes ago, now is the time to take control.
0: Absolutely. 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
1: Well, just because you know how to invest, that does not mean you know how to retire with those investments. So we're going to be talking about why what worked in your 401k, it could actually work against you in your retirement. So you don't want to miss it. Stick with us. 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
5: 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I'm Tayshia Stevens from the 24-hour Breaking News Center.
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4: On the ones.
5: All right, we've been dealing with this all morning. I-35E southbound between Wheatland and 20. There's an accident and it's closed due to that accident. Stop traffic from Camp Wisdom Road. And your forecast from the WBAP on-time experts, 24-7 Weather Center. Sunny, hot day today, high near 99. North wind around 10. Gusts could be as high as 20 miles an hour. Tonight will drop down to about 77, and then tomorrow is sunny with a high near 98. Right now it's 86 in Dallas, 84 in Fort Worth. 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A large attack on Iran could be imminent, and part of that attack could be a land blockade. Fox's Anita Vogel has more.
6: The British Telegraph newspaper is reporting a land blockade is under consideration by President Trump and Israeli Prime Minister Benjamin Netanyahu to increase economic pressure on the regime after months of attacks have failed to bring them to their knees. The article suggesting the plan could require the U.S. and Israel to petition Iran's neighbors to restrict or close border crossings, which would limit exports and imports to the country. Iran shares borders with seven different countries, including Iraq, Pakistan, and Turkey, which all maintain economic and political cooperation with Tehran.
5: The Justice Department is dropping the reflecting pool felony case against an American Olympic canoeist. In its legal brief, the D.C. U.S. Attorney's Office said the damage was due to the result of flawed installation by the contractor. Reports say Elon Musk plans to spend at least $100 million to help Republicans in the upcoming midterm elections. The world's richest man reportedly authorized his America PAC to spend the money in at least eight states to help the GOP in November. His efforts will focus on voters who typically are less likely to vote in a non-presidential election year. The co-founder of LinkedIn has put millions into the Tallarico campaign here in Texas. The Fed's cracking down on non-English speaking railroad workers.
7: The Trump administration wants to make sure that the Mexican train crews who haul freight over the border can understand key safety information in English. The Department of Transportation also wants to ensure that the common practice of using foreign crews to cross into America doesn't threaten U.S. jobs. Two major rail unions praised the proposed rule that was announced Friday. The change would also strengthen the standards for certifying that crews can safely operate a train. The Union Pacific and CPKC railroads would be directly affected by the restrictions on Mexican crews. Mike Traina, WBAP News.
5: In your money news, Amazon says it will increase this year's capital spending on technology, mostly artificial intelligence, by an additional 10% after the tech and e-commerce giant delivered strong profits and net sales during the fiscal second quarter. Keep connected, DFW, for the latest on the situation in the Middle East on your home for WBAP's morning news, weekdays 5 till 9. I'm Tayshia Stevens.
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1: All right, so pop quiz time. What is the biggest investing mistake that people make once they retire? Is it A, buying meme stocks on TikTok tips? Is it B, hiding all their money in a coffee can under the bed? Or C, using the same investment strategy that they used in their 40s? Well, if you answered C, congratulations, you get an A. And if you picked A, I'm not going to comment on that one, but B, I hope that coffee can's fireproof.
0: Yeah.
1: I mean, listen, this one is important. Investing in retirement is a completely different game than investing for retirement. And yet, I see it all the time. People retire, they change jobs, they stop contributing to the 401k, but they do not change their strategy. I mean, they're still chasing growth like they're 35, even though now they need that money to produce reliable income and minimize their taxes and last as long as they do. I mean, that's like graduating from high school, but still showing up for gym class every morning. You are in a different phase of life, and your plan needs to reflect it. Now, the rules have changed, and the risks have changed. And yeah, the stakes have absolutely changed. And if you are not adjusting, you might just fail retirement investing 101.
0: All right, Ryan, break it down for us then.
1: Well, think about it this way. When you were working, investing was about accumulation.
0: Okay.
1: And yeah, you had a paycheck coming in. You could afford to take some risks, and time was still on your side. You know, you were kind of feeding the machine, buying stocks during the dips, letting compound interest do its thing, and you know, trusting the long-term plan. Mm-hmm. But now that paycheck is gone. The market, it goes down, and suddenly you're the one writing the checks to yourself, and that changes everything. Because you've entered what we call the decumulation phase, and here's the hard truth. The math gets trickier here. You know, one of the most dangerous things in retirement is something most people haven't even heard of. It's called sequence of returns risk.
0: Right.
1: Now, here's how it works. Imagine you retire in a year when the market drops 20% and you're pulling money out for your own income, but your portfolio is shrinking at the same time. Now you're selling more shares just to get the same dollar amount, and those shares, they cannot recover when the market eventually comes back. Now, compare that to someone who retires during a bull market. You know, their returns are strong in the early years, so they don't have to withdraw as much because they've got a cushion. I mean, you can literally have the same portfolio with the same average returns, but with completely different outcomes. And it's like two kids getting the same grades, but one gets them in the right order and ends up with the scholarship.
0: Ryan, you know, I have to tell you, I don't think most retirees realize that timing matters just as much as their investments. I mean, that sequence of return concept, I mean, that is a real eye-opener for most people.
1: Well, it is, and that's why retirees cannot rely on a buy-and-hope strategy.
0: Right.
1: I mean, hope is not a retirement plan. You need a system that provides income when you need it, but it still allows your money to grow responsibly. Let me give you an example. I had a client come in, and we'll call her Patricia.
0: Okay.
1: And she had done great. She'd saved over $900,000 in her 401k. She paid off her home. She had no debt. But when we looked at her portfolio, 85% of it was still in aggressive growth stocks. Now, that was great during her working years. But when we stress tested her plan against a market downturn, she was at risk of running out of money by her early 80s. I mean, she nearly fell out of her chair. So what we did is we reallocated her portfolio to create three income buckets. We had a short-term bucket that was kind of cash and guaranteed income.
0: Okay.
1: We created a mid-term bucket, which was more conservative with the investments. And then the third one was a long-term bucket, and that was for growth for later years. Now, she kept growth potential, but she gained stability, and she gained peace of mind. And now she's not checking the Dow Jones every morning with anxiety.
0: Well, good for her. I mean, I have to say that I love that approach. That's fantastic. You know, so many retirees feel like they're stuck between, I need growth, you know, because they want to earn more money.
8: Mm-hmm.
0: But they're also fearful because they know they're not in a position to lose any money either.
1: Right. And it's not an either or. It's about matching your money to its job. I mean, money you need in the next, say, 1 to 3 years, that should be in stable, liquid places. Now, money for 5 to 10 years out, that should be more moderate investments that balance growth and safety at the same time. But money for your 80s and beyond, that's where smart strategic growth still has a place, but you also need to have some guardrails with it. So it's really called a bucket strategy, and it's one of the most powerful ways to fight sequence of return risk while keeping your income predictable. Now, here's another lesson. Diversification in retirement, it is not just about stocks and bonds. It is about tax buckets. It's about different income sources and different asset types and even different account registrations. Now, some people have all their retirement savings in one big traditional IRA. And when they start drawing from it, every single dollar is taxed as ordinary income. Now, that's a tax torpedo waiting to happen. And I would say a smarter approach, it might include a mix of traditional and Roth IRAs. It might include some non-qualified investment accounts, maybe even some life insurance that has cash value or annuities that have income riders. It could even include real estate or business income.
0: You know, Ryan, it's so nice to hear that there are options because really, I think a lot of retirees might think that they're stuck in a plan and that they don't still have options.
1: Right. And you see, when we help retirees build their plan, we're not just asking, hey, what will this investment return? We're asking, what will it return after taxes, after inflation, during a down market, and how will it affect everything else? And here's one more thing that most financial textbooks do not talk about. You are one of the biggest risks to your own retirement plan. I mean, seriously.
0: Really?
1: The average investor dramatically underperforms the market. And that's not because of bad investments, but because of bad decisions. You know, they buy high and they sell low. They panic during downturns and they chase fads and they let fear or even greed drive the wheel. In retirement, those mistakes are magnified. And I mean, you can't just make it back in the next bull market when you're also drawing income from your portfolio. And that's why working with a professional advisor, you know, someone who's not just managing your investments, but also helping you manage your emotions. That's why it's so critical.
0: And I'm telling you, Ryan is here to help you in any way he can. If you would like to sit down with him and find out exactly how he can help you with a customized plan for your goals and your needs for your retirement, just grab your phone, talk with our live operators, and schedule that free no-obligation appointment. Remember, the right advisor makes all the difference in the world in how you retire and when you retire. The number to call to schedule is 888-542-5211. You can reach out to Ryan online, and you can also now connect with him on LinkedIn if you'd like. So listen, Ryan, let me ask you this. If someone who's listening right now and they're saying, yeah, you know what? I probably haven't changed my investment plan since I left work, and that could be more than a decade ago.
1: Right.
0: I mean, what would you tell them? What should they be doing?
1: Well, start by asking the right questions. Ask, what is my income strategy for the next 5, 10, 20 years? How does my portfolio protect me in a market downturn? Am I taking too much risk or not enough? And do I have a tax-efficient withdrawal plan? And is my money aligned with my goals and with my lifestyle? Now, if you can't answer those questions with confidence, then you need to get a second opinion. 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
0: 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You can always reach out to Ryan online at cowleyfinancialgroup.com. You can also now connect with him on LinkedIn if you'd like. Ryan, great information so far. So tell us, one more segment's coming up. What's next?
1: Yep. So in our final segment, we're going to talk about how do you stay financially and mentally sharp in retirement without getting overwhelmed. Now, we're going to talk about easy, low-stress ways to keep learning so that you can keep thriving, so you don't want to miss it. We'll be right back. 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
1: All right, so we've all heard the old saying, you can't teach an old dog new tricks, right?
0: I don't know why you're looking at me, Ryan.
1: Well, no comment.
0: Okay.
1: I do have some good news for you. If that phrase were true, we would have a whole generation of retirees out there, you know, staring at remotes that they don't know how to use, wondering what a streaming service is, and calling their grandkids to figure out how to reply to a text. And yet, look around. Retirees today are learning more. They're living longer, they're doing more, and they're staying sharper than any generation before them. But let's be real. It does not happen by accident. You see, retirement is not just a finish line. It is the start of something new. But in order to thrive, I mean really thrive, you've got to stay engaged, you've got to stay curious, and stay informed. And I don't mean going back to night school or suddenly becoming an expert on cryptocurrency. I mean, just staying sharp enough to make good decisions and to avoid costly mistakes and to feel in control of your financial future. Because here's the truth. The moment you stop learning, that is the moment you start drifting, whether it's financially or mentally or even emotionally. And in retirement, that drift, it can be dangerous.
0: Yeah, I hear you, Ryan. I mean, that makes really good sense, I should tell you. So let's talk about this a little more. I mean, what does this really look like?
1: Well, I once had a client named, we'll call him Frank, a really great guy, and he retired from a manufacturing company at the age of 62 with a good pension and a healthy IRA. Now, the first few years of his retirement, he was on top of everything. You know, he was tracking his spending, he was checking in with us annually, and he was asking great questions. But then he kind of just disappeared for a few years. He didn't come in, he said he was doing fine, and when he finally came back, he had questions, but not about his money. He was worried about his health. His wife had passed away, and frankly, he just lost his spark. Now, his finances, they weren't in terrible shape, but his tax situation had changed. And he had missed opportunities for Roth conversions. But what bothered him the most, it wasn't the numbers. It was the feeling. The feeling of being out of touch. And he said, Ryan, I used to feel like I was in control, but now I'm just hoping nothing goes wrong. And that, frankly, it's stuck with me, because in retirement, you do not need to know everything, but you do need to feel like you're still the one driving the bus. And that confidence, that clarity, it comes from staying engaged, and it comes from continuing to learn.
0: Yeah, absolutely. It sure does, Ryan. And I love this idea of retirement not being the end of learning. You know, but there's a lot of people out there, let's face it, Ryan, that are going, oh, sounds awful. I just want to relax. I don't want to go to school. I don't want to learn. I don't want to do any of that. So tell me, how do you help people who feel like that see that learning in retirement, it's not really a chore?
1: Now, that's a great question, Susan. And I think a lot of people have school PTSD, you know.
0: Maybe.
1: They hear the word learning and they picture sitting in a hard plastic chair being lectured at by someone with chalk dust on their blazer. But you know, this isn't about tests and it's not about textbooks. It is about staying informed in a way that makes your life easier and not harder. Now, we're not asking people to memorize tax codes or master spreadsheets. We're asking them to know the difference between a Roth IRA and a traditional IRA. We're asking them to understand why taking Social Security too early might cost them in the long run, and to know, or at least be aware of, scams that target retirees.
0: And there's a lot of those.
1: Yes, there are, and they're getting more sophisticated by the day. But you want to learn how inflation affects your spending, and you need to know what questions to ask at your next Medicare enrollment. I mean, that is not school, so to speak, but it's really self-preservation.
0: 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You don't have to go it alone. 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The number's 888-542-5211. 888-542-5211. Again, that number is 888-542-5211. 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Okay, Ryan, talk us through this. What are some of the practical ways that retirees can keep learning, you know, without feeling overwhelmed?
1: Another great question. And here's a few ways that I recommend. Number one is schedule regular reviews with a fiduciary advisor. Now, start with the obvious. I mean, you don't need to be a financial expert. You just need someone who is. And sitting down once or twice a year for a check-in, that can help you catch changes in tax laws or investment drift in your portfolio or upcoming income decisions before they turn into problems.
0: Mm-hmm.
1: The second thing is pick one topic per month just to learn about it. I mean, just one. Maybe it's Social Security. Maybe it's long-term care planning or estate documents, Medicare, or inflation strategies. You know, there are podcasts like this one, and there's videos and simple articles designed for retirees and not Wall Street pros.
0: I love that.
1: So just learn a little bit. Number three is you can follow us on Facebook, or you can connect with us on LinkedIn. Many of our clients, they love our daily posts because, you know, we filter out all the noise and we just give you the good stuff. There's no politics. There's no jargon. It's just useful, timely information that keeps you one step ahead. Another way is to take advantage of our free workshops. Now, we don't have any planned right now, but we'll be picking those up soon. Just come in, take an evening and join us, and you can really learn a lot. You just have to raise your hand and say, hey, I want to know more. And the last one I'd say is surround yourself with curious people. I know that might sound silly, but if your retirement friends are just talking about golf and grandkids, well, you're probably not learning much. But hang out with someone who asks smart questions. I mean, you will pick up things without even realizing.
0: Yeah, absolutely. I mean, that is such a great list, Ryan. It really is. And I love that it's not intimidating. Like you said, you don't have to be some Wall Street professional to get all this stuff. Just imagine that you're going to give enough information for people to stay sharp and make good decisions for themselves.
1: Exactly. Again, you don't need to have a PhD in personal finance, but if you know enough to ask good questions, you're going to be light years ahead of most retirees.
0: Mm-hmm.
1: And there's one more benefit to all this. It's just the mental sharpness. You know, studies have shown that people who stay engaged in learning, whether it's financially or otherwise, they have better cognitive health as they age.
0: Right.
1: So even if all you care about is staying mentally agile and independent as long as possible, continuing to learn is one of the best ways to do that. Now, let me tell you about one of my favorite clients. Her name's Joan. She's 76. She's a retired teacher. And I have to say, she is on fire.
0: Oh, I like her already.
1: Yeah. Every time she comes in, she's got a notebook full of questions, articles that she's read, and changes she wants to make. Now, she's not trying to be a financial planner. She just wants to understand how all the pieces fit together.
0: Mm-hmm.
1: And you know what that does? It gives her confidence. I mean, she feels empowered, and she sleeps at night knowing that she's still in the loop. And when her adult kids have questions, well, guess what? She's the one that they come to for advice. And that's what learning does. It builds your confidence. It keeps you sharp, and it gives you power over your future. So let me ask you this. When is the last time you checked in on your plan? Do you know how recent tax changes might affect you? Are you confident your investments still align with your goals? And have you talked with anyone about your withdrawal strategies, about your health care coverage or your estate planning in the last 12 months? Well, if the answer to any of those is no, or maybe even I'm not sure, then it's time to get back to class. But don't worry, we make learning easy. There's no pressure, and there's no lectures, and there's no jargon either. It's just real conversations about your retirement, about your goals, and about your peace of mind. So what you need to do is call us today at 888-542-5211 and schedule your complimentary no-obligation retirement review. That number again is 888-542-5211, because in this phase of life, the people who keep learning are the ones who keep thriving. So let's make sure that you're one of those.
0: Absolutely. You want to be on the list of thriving during retirement, don't you? Of course you do. I mean, that's the retirement you're looking forward to. You can get on the list with the right plan designed just for you. And that's where Ryan can help. And I promise you, we'll make him do all the heavy lifting. The number to call to schedule with him, 888-542-5211. 888-542-5211. Again, that number is 888-542-5211. No procrastinating. Make sure you make that appointment today. You're also welcome to connect with Ryan online at CowleyFinancialGroup.com. You can also connect with him on LinkedIn as well. Ryan, this has been a terrific show. I mean, you've taken something that sounds heavy, like retirement learning, and you know, you've really made it feel empowering and fun, actually. Any final thoughts?
1: Well, just this, Susan. Retirement does not mean your best years are behind you. It just means that you have more time to focus on what really matters. And staying informed and staying engaged and curious, that is one of the best gifts you can give yourself. So thank you for joining us on Preserving Your Retirement. We will be back next week. 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
1: 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The opinions expressed by me and guests on this show are our own and do not reflect the opinions of this radio station. 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

0: 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They represent no guarantee of future investment success and do not ensure any client or prospect will experience a higher performance or results.
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4: 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I'm Tayshia Stevens from the 24-Hour Breaking News Center.
2: ClassicChevrolet.com, WBAP's first traffic and weather.
3: On the ones.
4: Well, in Dallas, still have a problem. I-35 East southbound between Wheatland Road and 20. You want to avoid that. The road is closed there due to an accident. Stop traffic from Camp Wisdom Road. And your forecast from the WBAP on-time experts, 24-7 Weather Center, sunny and hot. Look for a high near 99 today. Clear tonight, we'll drop down to around 77, and tomorrow's sunny, high of 98. Right now, it's 86 in Dallas, 84 in Fort Worth. 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The U.S. and Israel are reportedly preparing to bombard energy-related targets in Iran as soon as this weekend. Multiple reports say the strikes could amount to the harshest bombing campaign to date against energy infrastructure targets. The New York Post reports New York City's communist Muslim mayor a little bit ticked off after being blocked from speaking at the funeral of a fallen New York City soldier.
5: Funeral services for fallen Army Sergeant Angel Sarah Ramper said were held in Queens on Friday. The 28-year-old was among three U.S. soldiers killed July 17th during an Iranian missile attack at an airbase in Jordan. The Democratic Socialist mayor has been critical of Israel and the U.S. war against Iran. Mamdani appeared to be reviewing remarks on his iPad when New York Governor Kathy Hochul spoke. He appeared to look frustrated and angry when his name was not called to deliver prepared remarks. City Hall ignored multiple requests for comment. Deborah Valentine, Fox News.
4: Matthew McConaughey and Yeti launch a lot cooler coolers. Matthew McConaughey's organic tequila has partnered with Yeti to release the A Lot Cooler, a limited edition cooler inspired by his famous "It'd be a lot cooler if you did" line from the movie Dazed and Confused. $250 for this thing. It's designed to hold a full case of tequila. It's being promoted with a playful new campaign video where he repeats that famous line from the movie. Other money news. A rare prototype used to disguise Apple's original iPod during development headed to auction where it's expected to sell for as much as $50,000. 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
7: How often do you stop to wonder whether you should share something that's revealing, maybe even embarrassing, with a partner, a friend, or even your boss? In her new book called Revealing, The Underrated Power of Oversharing, behavioral scientist Leslie John says doing just that can help you deepen relationships that are vital to your life. We need people to trust us in order to get things like love, friendship, and career success. That's what she told us. When you make yourself vulnerable by revealing something sensitive, it does make other people trust you. In turn, when you ask someone to reveal something about themselves, showing that interest will generally lead someone to like you more. Why? Because people like to be asked about themselves, she says. It also signals that they are discriminating and choosy, but in a good way. I'm Dr. Sanjay Gupta, helping you live a better life.
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1: Good morning. Welcome to the Car Pro Show. It is the first day of August 2026, and we're talking cars here on WBAP until 11 o'clock this morning. So if you're thinking about making a move, let's talk about it. 800-288-9227, 800-288-WBAP. That's the phone number here. We got a website, too. It is carpro.com. That's where you'll find all my car reviews, my FAQ page, which has really got a lot of answers on it. And that is where you subscribe to the free weekly newsletter, which came out yesterday. And lots of good stuff in there yesterday. If you're not a subscriber and you want to get yesterday's, all you got to do is sign up today. So, the old Roadmaster, Todd Chambliss, is here.
2: Yes, sir. Made it in. And, boy, what a crazy week as we rounded past July. And here we are in August. And there are still folks out there who definitely need to go and take advantage of the way the marketplace is right now, the way the incentives are, and even the trade-in values, because I don't think they're going to hold out forever, as you mentioned before.
1: No, and we're starting to see evidence that the used car market's going to drop. It does that this time of year every year. Seems to be a little earlier this year. Or maybe the market's just adjusting to the higher prices. I don't know.
2: Yeah, it could be.
1: Because it's got to come down at some point. I keep saying that, and I think that we're probably there right now. Mm-hmm. So the incentives that were there in July were terrific. And that was, I expected that, because the car business has kind of been struggling all year long. It's not that it's been bad. It just seems like a fight. Seems like it's been a struggle for the dealers, trying to sell cars and getting people in. And they're fighting a lot of different battles all at one time. We got the war going on, the uncertainty of that. Mm-hmm. Gas prices up and down on a daily basis. We're still dealing with higher interest rates. So, you know, we've got... Then cars have gone up a lot. So we've got the affordability issue that everybody's trying to fight, too. But July was a good month. I mean, I've seen numbers from Five Star so far that came in this morning. They had to all report their sales last night. So being the way the calendar fell, the incentives that were there in July run through Monday night. So if you missed the July incentives, no worries. You got today and you got Monday. And then Monday night, we'll see what August brings. Yeah. I have no idea.
2: Unpredictable. I mean, this has certainly not been a usual year. And we can't blame it on the EV situation either. That was sort of last year's situation.
1: Well, and when when they compare sales numbers, they always compare it to the same month a year ago.
2: Yeah.
1: Well, a year ago, we were in an EV push because there was only 30 days left to get that $7,500 federal tax money. So EV numbers went nuts last August and July. So we're not going to have that this year. So when you see comparisons, and I put them in, our top most clicked story yesterday was the top 25 best-selling cars so far this year. And when I say cars, I mean cars. I mean sedans and hatchbacks. Not trucks and SUVs. So I gave you the top 25 of those. Next week in the newsletter, I'll give you the top 25 SUVs sold in America so far this year. And these numbers are through June, so the midway point. Then we'll start looking at what happened in July after that. It's just when the month falls, 31st is on a Friday, we just don't get much over the weekend.
2: Yeah.
1: Mike Ward just texted me. He's listening. He said the Houston auction dropped big time.
2: Oh, did it really?
1: This week. But he says nice cars are still doing great if they're under $35,000 or so.
2: Okay.
1: That's kind of a mark. I didn't get to watch the Manheim auction in Dallas this week like normal because they had a outage.
2: Outage like a power outage? Or
1: no, Manheim, their site crashed.
2: Oh, interesting.
1: And they had just started the auction a little after 9:30, like always, and I think they might have got through four or five cars, and then just went blank.
2: Wow.
1: So I didn't get to watch it. Obviously, the Houston auction's on a different day. Mike from Classic was nice to update me on that. But it tells me what I already knew, which is the market's dropping on used. If you got to trade in, you really need to make a move now. It's critical.
2: Yeah, probably this weekend would be really smart.
1: Yeah, it would. Dealers love to kick their months off, you know, with a nice first weekend.
2: Mm-hmm.
1: August is generally good. You're fighting heat, but it's also a five Saturday month. So
2: that's right.
1: And then that leads right into Labor Day, which this year is very late. If you haven't looked at the calendar, it's in fact Labor Day this year is as late as it can be. So they're going to have a good August, I'm predicting, and then they'll roll right into September.
2: Yeah.
1: But if you got a trade, let's talk. 800-288-9227, 800-288-WBAP, as we continue to count down the top 10 selling vehicles in America each week. And I'm asking owners of those cars and trucks to call. Tell me what you think about yours. Tell me what you love. And tell me if you would buy that vehicle again. So number three on the list, year to date. Right now, the Honda CR-V. That is the number three seller behind the F-150 and the Chevy Silverado.
2: Wow, okay.
1: So Honda CR-V number, if you've got one of those, I'm going to hear, and I really want to hear if you've got a, you know, one that's just maybe a couple of years old, because sales of the CR-V have really been on fire the last year or two. And I was talking to David Eletrosh at Rusty Wallace Honda, the general manager there and a friend, and those CR-Vs are just flying off the lot, especially the hybrids.
2: Yeah.
1: So tell me about your Honda CR-V at 800-288-9227. 800-288-WBAP. Let's talk to Tony in Oak Cliff. Tony, thanks for calling this morning. How can I help you, sir?
3: 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I have an 09 Chevy Equinox. 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
1: Check Rock. They carry a lot of different parts. And then the salvage yards usually have a way that you can tell them what you're looking for. If I were you, I'd probably call a Chevy dealer like Classic and get the part number.
3: Right.
1: And see if you can match that up online. I've seen people do that with a lot of success. And the salvage yards, they're all digital now, and they inventory the parts that are on the cars, the ones that they take off, and they can usually tell by part number if they've got it or not. And, you know, now with a part that size, they can ship it to you and have it to you in a day or two. So I would Google salvage yards, salvage parts, and see what pops up. And I think if you pick any one of them and send them the information, they'll be able to find it, a used one, and get it to you.
3: All right. I appreciate it. Have a good day.
1: If you don't have any luck, just shoot me an email from the website, jerry@carproshow.com, and I'll be happy. I've had good luck with helping people find hard-to-find parts.
2: Hmm.
1: So I'll be happy to do that for you. Just let me know. 800-288-WBAP, 800-288-9227. I read an article yesterday. It was the number two clicked on article that was titled, What to Expect in the Finance Department at the Dealership. And I really put a lot into this. I had to really do some research, if you will, because it's changed so much in the 20 years I've been out of the car business. And there's all kind of other, you know, offers that are being made in the finance office I wasn't aware of. And I got to thank Trey Russell from Five Star Ford in Carrollton for helping me with it, because I sent it to him in advance and said, hey, did I miss anything? Is there anything wrong here? And he blessed it. But, you know, one thing I said in there that's something to think about, because once you go through the process of buying a car, now it's paperwork time. It's a finance office is a place that people tend to dread. And it's probably because they've been high pressured at some point. And if the biggest mistake I see people make is they go in with the attitude of, I'm not buying anything. And then they go in sometimes and just buy everything. So don't make up your mind in advance. The person sitting across the desk from you is doing his or her job. They have to do it. And I can tell you from experience, because I got sued for this when I was in the car business. A customer bought a used car. They did not buy the extended warranty. They had an engine problem about 6 months later, and they wanted to sue because they said we didn't offer them an extended warranty.
2: Oh, man.
1: Well, luckily, we had customers sign a denial.
2: Ah.
1: And they forgot that little piece of the puzzle.
2: Yikes.
1: So when we presented the document to their attorney and said, hey, if this is indeed your client's signature, they have acknowledged that they were offered an extended warranty and passed on.
2: Yeah, yeah.
1: The other thing that you'll see sometimes in finance departments, and it alarms people, is the transaction is videotaped. Mm-hmm. And that's as much for your protection as it is the dealership's protection.
2: Now, I didn't realize they were videotaping that now.
1: A lot of them are. Now, they have to tell you that they're videotaping. There's typically a sign that says this transaction is being videotaped. I would suspect, and I don't know, I would suspect that they're doing AI synopsises that maybe are recorded. Mm-hmm. Because if you've been to the doctor lately, even my vet, if you've been there, they tell you, you don't mind that AI is recording this and is going to do a summary, right?
2: Does the dog give consent?
1: No, the dog does not give consent, although I think mine would.
2: Yours probably would.
1: She's a sweet girl. Oh, I think she'd probably be okay with
2: She's
1: that.
2: She's like, all right, whatever.
1: There you go. All right, quick break. We'll be back. And to the phones, I've got a line open. It can be yours right now, 800-288-WBAP, 800-288-9227.
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2: And this week's Classic Car of the Week is, as this account says, one of approximately 16 ever produced in factory black. And it's also crossing the block at Mecum Auctions Monterey. Was that a pretty big one, Monterey?
1: Oh, yeah. That's always a big one. There's a lot of money in town for the Monterey Car Show.
2: Okay.
1: So, yeah, that's always a big one.
2: That'll be August 15th. So go make your guess to the correct year, make, and model. You could be the winner if your correct answer is picked of a brand new auto heat shield perfectly cut to your windshield, which you're going to need when the heat index is so stinking high. So go check it out on Facebook. And it's CarPro on Facebook, the link at the bottom of carpro.com.
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2: Define cooler.
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2: 96? Oh,
1: that's
2: my gosh.
1: Better than 103.
2: You better grab the sweater and a jacket for that one.
1: Well, and he put it, because I get irritated this time of year when they talk about cold fronts.
2: Yeah, it's not cold at all.
1: He said we had a not-so-hot front coming in.
2: Well, that's probably right.
1: Chris in Corsicana, Texas. Welcome to the Car Pro Show. Hello, Chris.
10: Hey, how you doing, sir?
1: Hey, doing good, buddy. What can I help you with?
10: I want to know what your thoughts are on the Broncos.
1: I've enjoyed every one of them I've reviewed, and I got to tell you, the people, and there's been a bunch all over the country that I've helped get them. They are crazy about them. It's one of those vehicles, and we see these from time to time. It's not just, you know, a run-of-the-mill vehicle. They come a lot of different ways. Anybody can fit one into their budget. But the passion when you talk to Bronco owners is really refreshing. I love to hear people that love their cars, and every Bronco owner I've ever talked to was just crazy about it. Just loved it. What about your wife, Todd?
2: It's like an obsession with her, actually. She just loves it. She's given it a name. We take it on vacation with us when we go to Florida. We take the doors off and the top off, and we enjoy that thing. She just loves it every single day.
1: She put some pink on it.
2: She put some pink on it. That's why I don't drive it. It's like, no, I'm not driving it. Sorry. She put pink there because they're a Bronco on the grill. So she put pink little adhesives over the B, you know, the Bronco, and then she's got some on the inside of it. And she's personalized it, and they have these little people that go and drop off these little stuffed animal things. So yeah. It's really strange how people are really into their Broncos.
1: Wrangler owners do that, too. They put ducks on each other's
2: cars.
1: Yeah,
2: that's what they – yeah, exactly. Yeah.
1: Interesting. But, yeah, no, Chris, it's great driving. You know, I like the Wrangler. I think the Bronco is quieter inside. I think it's got a little better ride. I don't know that it's quite as off-road capable as the Wrangler is, but if you're not planning on really tearing it up, you know, off-road, for a daily driver, Bronco's very comfortable.
2: Yeah.
10: Okay, this is what my wife wants.
1: Yeah.
10: And so, no, it's not for off-road.
1: Well, good.
2: Yeah, she'll love it.
10: Go ahead.
1: Tell her to put pink on it and you won't drive it.
2: That's what happened to me.
10: Well, I've got three of my own trucks, so I'm good.
2: Yeah.
10: Can you give me a name of something? Because we're in Corsicana.
1: Yeah.
10: So we don't want to go too far, but the Sampac Ford, I hear you talking about them all the time.
1: Yeah, in Carrollton, right up I-35. I guarantee you, Trey Russell, the general manager there, will make it worth your while. He's a great guy. He helps all my Corsicana listeners, and there's a bunch of those. So if you got something to write down, I'll give you his phone number.
10: My wife's got a pen right now.
1: All right, Trey Russell. He's the general manager. He's there right now. I just talked to him before we went on the air. 972-242-6415. And just tell him I sent you.
10: So if we tell him you sent us, he'll knock 1,000 off, right?
1: I imagine more than that.
2: Oh, yeah.
1: He did for Todd.
2: You'd be surprised.
1: You can throw Todd's name out there, too.
2: Absolutely,
1: it
2: sure.
1: It certainly won't hurt anything. Hey, I appreciate it. Thank you, Chris. Good luck, and good luck to your wife. They are still in July right now, so if you guys can get up there today, probably be a smart move.
2: Mm-hmm.
1: All right, let's talk to Jack in North Richland Hills. Jack, welcome to the show.
11: Thank you. You doing well today?
1: Doing well, buddy. Doing well.
11: Good.
1: What can I help you with?
11: I got a Ridgeline pickup that's got a dead battery.
1: Yeah.
11: I need someone to, anyway, I can jump it off and drive it around, but I did that the other day, and it drove it for an hour and a half, and it stopped it, and it wouldn't start again. So I probably need a battery.
1: You probably do. I hope that's all you need. I hope it's not the alternator not charging. But I will tell you, when the temps get over 100 and a battery's already weak, it will just disintegrate, and it won't take a charge. So I think the first logical step is to get a battery put in it and see if it will hold the charge.
11: Yeah, that's what I'm thinking. It sets out underneath my carport. I drive it maybe once a month.
1: Yeah.
11: It's a 2002. It's got 30,000 miles on it.
1: Nice.
11: Oh, it's a great car. I love it. I always have Ridgeline.
1: Yeah.
11: But Honda put that battery down under all kind of stuff that you got to take off of it to get to it.
1: Yep.
11: I'm at a point in my life where I used to do that. It's a used to could thing.
1: Yeah.
11: And but I would like to find some place that I could take it, and they would install that battery for me.
1: You know, you really don't need a dealer for that. That's a pretty simple operation. Your vehicle's 24 years old. I wouldn't personally pay labor rates at a dealership. I can tell you I've had really good luck with Christian Brothers, and they got locations all over. I guarantee you there's one in North Richland Hills or real close. Give them a try. I've had nothing but praise. They've worked on, we've got one in Granbury, and I've got an older model truck. I got a 2009 GMC Denali. It's got 17,000 miles on it. And when I need something, I take it to them, and they've just been so good. And they're very honest, and they're not as high as the dealership as far as the labor rate goes.
11: Right. I call the dealer in my area, and I won't mention names, but I call them, and they want nearly $500 to come put one in.
1: Yeah.
11: And I don't want to pay that kind of money.
1: No.
11: I go to Walmart and get a battery for $74, but I mean, that's the battery I need.
1: Well, anyway. I tell you, we were talking earlier, Lee, our producer here, Lee Raza, he just bought a battery for his Lexus. It was $150. He was shocked. But and they have gone up. But the problem that I see with batteries, they don't last as well as they used to. I mean, if you can get 3 years out of a battery today, you're actually doing pretty good. And I remember when, you know, 5 years was a minimum. But that is true of so many things today. I had to put in a new hot water heater this week. The last one I was 4 years old, and it failed. And the one before that didn't make it 4 years either.
2: Damn.
1: So, you know, that's worse than a battery in a car. I promise you that, Jack.
11: That's true. I've had to do that.
1: Yeah.
11: I just thought you might have someone that you knew that I could, Christian Brothers would be over. Would AutoZone do that?
1: You know, I know AutoZone, if you buy the battery from them, will put it in. But if it's a complicated one, I don't know. You just have to ask them. Is it in the floorboards?
11: No, it's a Honda Ridgeline, and it's in the front of the car.
1: Okay, it's under the hood.
11: Yeah, it's under the hood, but you can't see the battery. You got to take off all kind of plastic.
1: Yeah. I did that on that pickup of mine, and I swore I'd never do it again because there were braces that covered up the battery that had to be undone. Body braces, big ones.
11: Right.
1: I got it done, but I said, that's it. I'm going to Christian Brothers after that. Brother, we got to run. We got to go to the newsroom, but call your AutoZone and find out. They might put it in if you buy the battery from them. Worth asking the questions. Tayshia Stevens in the WBAP 24/7 newsroom. If you're on hold, stay there. We'll be back.
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13: Two new attacks reported in the Strait of Hormuz. I'm Tayshia Stevens from the 24-Hour Breaking News Center.
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13: All right, this accident's been here a while. It was there when I drove through a 4 this morning. It's still there. I-35E southbound between Wheatland Road and 20. Closed due to an accident. Stop traffic from Camp Wisdom Road. And your forecast from the WBAP on-time experts, 24/7 Weather Center. Sunny and hot today, high near 99, and some wind gust, maybe as high as 20 miles an hour today as well. Tonight, mostly clear, low around 77. And then tomorrow, sunny with a high near 98. Right now in Dallas, it's 86, 84 in Fort Worth. 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Two new attacks have been reported on commercial shipping in the Strait of Hormuz. One tanker was apparently hit. Another projectile exploded in the water near a second vessel. Fox's Steve Harrigan reports the latest.
14: Initially, it was Iran state television claiming that they attacked two oil tankers yesterday in the Strait of Hormuz. Now, British maritime experts are confirming that two tankers were attacked, at least one was hit, and four of them turned around. So this is a sign of continuing attacks against commercial shipping in the Strait, something the U.S., of course, wants to stop, and it's something President Trump has cited in his decision that he's considering about perhaps launching major strikes against Iran. And once again, those strikes could begin as early as this weekend. They could last several days. Here's President Trump.
15: We'll be hitting them. We'll be hitting them very hard. And at some point, they're going to say, we just can't take it anymore.
14: That decision comes after a great deal of frustration with time given for diplomacy.
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16: Robert F. Kennedy Jr. wants to keep the MAHA movement on track. The Health and Human Services Secretary is taking Make America Healthy Again into the kitchen with a new government-produced cooking series designed to show Americans how to prepare healthy meals for less than $5 a serving.
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16: 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Celebrity chef Andrew Gruhl joined Kennedy in the premiere episode where they prepare crispy wild Alaskan salmon cakes. Michelle Polino, Fox News.
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8: It's 9:36. 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And if you've got a Honda CRV, I would definitely like to talk to you. That's our car of the week. And I'm asking people, what'd you love about your car, and would you buy another one? 800-288-9227, 800-288-WBAP. Yesterday I posed the question in the free weekly newsletter, is the Tesla Cybertruck the next Edsel? And I had an article that David Welch sent me. He's a writer from Bloomberg and a friend. He was on the show here with us, I don't know, a couple of years ago maybe.
2: Yeah.
8: Super nice guy. I knew him when I was in Detroit so much. And that was the question that they looked at, and they think maybe the answer is yes. The Cybertruck may be the next Edsel. I saw my first Tesla self-driving car in Dallas this morning.
2: Did you?
8: Yes. You can't miss them.
2: They got signs all over?
8: No, it's just the ugliest color you've ever seen.
2: Oh, okay.
8: It's just, it's a, I don't know how to describe it. I mean, if.
2: Close to a green, a blue, a yellow, or. Orange.
8: Have you ever seen a dirty baby's diaper?
2: Not lately, but yes, I have.
8: Think that. And the whole car's that color.
2: Oh, my. All right. There's a picture right there for you.
8: I like Elon, but sometimes I wonder what he's smoking. Mac in Garland, welcome to the Car Pro Show. Mac, how can I help you?
20: Good morning, sir.
8: Hi there.
20: Hope y'all are having a blessed day so far.
8: So far, yes, so good. And what could we help you with, sir?
20: I've got a 2021 Honda CRV EX. It's fully loaded.
8: So good. So tell me if you love it or not.
20: I do like it. I do like it, but I've got other needs. But I'm trying to debate whether now is a good time to do it or not. As far as I'm wondering whether I should sell that Honda, that CRV outright to a individual, or whether I should try to trade it for a, I'm looking for a, my need is a truck that I can pull a boat with, as far as and a trailer.
8: How big a boat?
20: Oh, it's a 19 foot.
8: Okay. So nothing heavy. Half ton truck obviously will do the job.
20: Yes, sir.
8: So how many miles are on the CRV?
20: 34,200.
8: Ooh, that's a good piece of merchandise. I'd trade it, and there's a couple of reasons. Dealers will compete to get that on their lot because that's rare that you'll find a 2021 with, you know, that kind of miles. The SUV market used is sky high right now, and you get a really nice tax advantage by trading it in. You could try to sell it yourself, but unless you get enough to overcome what you'd save in sales tax on the pickup,
1: you're not doing any good and you're taking a risk. I really have been for a while now shying away from telling people to try to sell a car themselves. It's just not safe anymore. Too many scams and people have lost their lives trying to sell cars. So I'd trade it. I think you'd be very pleased and very surprised what that thing will bring. Do you have a preconceived brand of trucks that you like?
20: I am presently sitting in a Ranger, Ford Ranger right now.
1: It's yeah.
20: 2028, but I couldn't say. But it's just not heavy enough to pull what I want to do as far as getting on the road.
1: I'd definitely get a half ton. Do you have any idea what your boat and trailer weighs together?
20: Well, I'd just be pulling the boat by itself or the trailer by itself. Hold on now.
1: You can't pull a boat by itself. You got to have a trailer.
20: Well, yeah. Well, okay, yeah.
2: It's going to scratch a little bit.
20: Exactly.
1: It's not going to be good for the boat.
20: No. Well, I've seen some sitting on the ramp before.
1: Yeah. Me too. Me too. Oh, I love there's so many videos out there about people screwing up when on a boat ramp. I could watch them for hours. I get so tickled. So,
20: well, fortunately, I've never done that.
1: Have you ever owned a half ton truck before?
20: Yes, I have. I've had a Ford.
1: Okay.
20: And I've had a Chevrolet, but it was a short wheelbase. You know. Fleet side, which was a good truck, but I put another 100,000 on it, and like you said, I was selling it outright myself, and got messed around on it. So I don't. Yeah, I'm
1: okay. So if you're going to shop for trucks, do you want to shop them all? You want to just look at Ford? You'd want to look at Chevrolet? What are you thinking here?
20: Well, I don't know. Is it possible to trade the CRV for something outright that close to even up?
1: If you went used,
20: yes.
1: Yeah, it probably is. I'll tell you what. Here's what I would do, because the truck market is sky high as well. That you're going to gain it on the Honda, you're going to lose it on the truck, and that's okay. Right. It all works out in the wash. Go to my website, carpro.com. Up at the top of the page, you'll see sell a car. Put the information on your Honda in there, and let's get a bid on it. Take you about 5 minutes to find out what that thing is worth. And then if you want to shoot me an email, tell me what the bid is, then I can kind of tell you whether or not I think you can get a decent truck for the same money. I will tell you that a truck is going to be, it's going to, an equal value truck is going to have a lot more miles than you got on that CRV. But that doesn't bother me. That doesn't scare me, because these trucks today are all 200, 250,000 miles. So if you get one, you start with 75,000 miles, you still got a lot of life left in it, as long as it's a good truck. So this one's going to take a little bit of work. I think we'll probably need to take it offline. But let's find out first what the Honda's worth, and then we'll go from there. That work for you?
20: Yes, sir. I've been offered. Should I tell you what I've been offered?
1: Yeah, I don't care.
20: Okay, I've been offered 25.2 for the CRV.
1: And was that by a dealer?
20: Yes, it was garage. But I keep that thing garage kept. It's been in the garage. And Gary, I don't want to drag this out, but my wife was critically ill at one time, and I was carrying a lot of oxygen tanks and one thing and another, but. When she passed away, the thrill was gone.
1: I'm sorry, buddy. I'm sorry. I'm sorry you lost your. I'm sorry you lost your mate. That's a tough one. So I get it, and I'll go to the ends of the earth to try to help you. Let's figure it out together. Jerry@carproshow.com is my email. That's my personal email. You can go through the website, but I don't get it as fast. And let me look and see what's out there. I'm going to say you're probably going to have to spend 30 to get a truck with that's a nice one, under 100,000 miles right now, way the market is. But, you know, I'll see. There might be a $25,000 truck out there somewhere. I'll look.
20: Hey, I'll send one to you.
1: All right, brother. Have a good one, and thanks for the call. And again, I'm sorry for your loss. We'll be right back.
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2: In this week's newsletter and on Jerry's Q&A, which is a feature that's on over 300 stations, I believe, right?
1: Yeah,
2: now?
1: Almost 400.
2: Almost four now.
1: Yep.
2: One of the week's questions was, what credit score do I need to buy a car? And the quick answer is, well, you can get a car no matter what your credit score is.
1: I'll tell you what, it's not like it was when I was still in the car business, because just about anybody can buy a car now.
2: Yeah. Now, the level of interest rate and the terms will obviously be reflected in your score.
1: But what a great way to reestablish yourself. A car loan can make such a difference in your life,
2: mm-hmm.
1: as far as getting you back on track with credit issues. If you've had credit issues, and hey, a lot of people did during COVID, especially.
2: Oh, gosh, yeah.
1: And you know, I got a bunch of dealers. You got to be careful. You want to deal with a great dealer, because a bad dealer will take advantage of you.
2: Mm-hmm.
1: A good dealer will see it as an opportunity to sell you cars again and again and again.
2: Absolutely.
1: If they help you with this one, when you really need the help, you'll go back to them time after time after time. That's the difference between a good dealer thinking, hey, here's an opportunity for us to build, you know, make a customer for life. And then a bad dealer who sees dollar signs
2: mm-hmm.
1: when somebody comes in with bad credit. That's some of the most loyal customers I ever had in the business were people that we went out on a limb for, helped them get financing, and when it was time for their next one, guess what? They were standing right there on my doorstep again.
2: Repeat customers, that's what you want.
1: Exactly.
2: Yep.
1: Amy in Combine, Texas. Welcome. Hi, Amy.
22: Hey, how are you?
1: I'm good, kiddo. What can I help you with?
22: Well, I am. I went on vacation with my family, and I rented a rental to take to Florida.
1: Yeah.
22: I ended up with a Buick Envista.
1: Yeah.
22: And I really, really liked it, and it's very affordable from what I'm looking at. The 2026 model looks pretty cool. So I just didn't. My mom owned a Buick, you know, back in the 80s. I've never owned a Buick, so I just wanted to get your thoughts on if a Buick's good. I know all cars are good nowadays, but what
1: they're safe. I reviewed it. I've got a 2026 Envista Sport, touring at carpro.com. There's a search box at the top. Amy, if you'll put Invista in there, it'll pull up. I liked it. I thought, kind of like you, for the money, it was an outstanding value. The one that I reviewed, very well equipped, $30,700 on the window sticker. There's not much markup in these, so typically they're selling at sticker minus, you know, a small discount for my listeners. But typically, normally if you walk into just any Buick GMC store, you're going to pay sticker price for one, which isn't bad at $30,000. I had concerns about the engine as far as horsepower, but it's a turbo. It's a three-cylinder, 137 horses. But, you know, it's got 160 pound-feet of torque, and the little thing only weighs 3,000 pounds. So when
22: it's just for me to just basically drive back and forth to work and stuff. It's not, you know, we're semi-retired, and all the kids are grown. And in 2024, I bought a, on a whim, just because that's the way I do things, I went out and bought a Dodge Ram Rebel, and I am in love with that Rebel. It rides so smooth. I never thought I would like a truck. But it rides like a Cadillac, and I love it. And I just don't—I don't put a lot of miles on it. It's only got like 10,000 miles on it, and I just don't want to drive it all the time. And so I need something to drive back and forth to work.
1: No,
22: and
1: I think
22: I
1: this
22: really
1: is...
22: like this little SUV.
1: So if you drove it from here to Florida and back to power, you found the power to be okay.
22: I did.
1: And I did too.
22: Drive, and it had plenty of get up and go. It wasn't uncomfortable. It doesn't look like all the other SUVs out there. It looks a little different. So I kind of thought, it's priced reasonably. So I just didn't know the reliability of the Buicks these days. And
1: oh, they're really good. They're fine. And I'll tell you one thing, and I like the Chevrolet counterpart to this also, which is the Chevy Trax.
22: Okay.
1: It's been a big seller too. It's a little less money, but the thing that's impactful about the Buick and something they've really worked hard on is interior quietness. And you don't find that with SUVs this size typically. Usually they're very loud. You get a lot of road noise and things. Not the case with that Buick, and I'm sure you noticed that given, you know, as far as you drove one. It's fine inside.
22: A big storm too, Bertha, and it did really well. So I was kind of surprised, and I was really seriously considering about buying it, and I was going to get on your website to see which dealer has Buicks.
1: Classic, and they're in Arlington, is fantastic, right on I-20. If you'll talk to Chris Sinku, S-I-N-K-U, Chris has been taking care of my listeners for 15 years or better, and the Classic family is just a cherished partner of this show and has been. I know all these people. I know how they do business. I love them all. So talk to Chris. He'll get you in one. If you can do something the next day or two, still the incentives are still out there. And I don't think they're going to offer much on the Invista. It's just been a really good seller without incentives. But let's see what he can do for you. He'll take good care of you. They're at my website, Amy. 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They'll pull right up. I appreciate the call, kiddo. We'll be right back.
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8: Hello, Nan. You got a CRV?
11: I do.
8: Do you love it?
11: I do.
8: Well, how long have you had it?
11: It's a 2000. I bought it in December of the year of the make.
8: Yeah.
11: And maybe 200 miles of my over 217,000 were put on by somebody else, but I've put every other mile on it.
8: 217,000. How long are you thinking you're going to keep it?
11: I don't know. Do you think it's old enough yet?
8: Yeah. I think you've got your money out of it, given how much they were in 2000. The only thing I'd tell you...
11: I wrote a check for $21,000 and something to buy that.
8: Well, they've gone up a little since then. But here's the good news. They've also gotten nicer, and they've gotten bigger. And I do worry when I hear from people who have, you know, cars that age, anything more than about 15 years old. You know, I do worry. In the event of an accident, the safety systems today are so much better than they used to be. And there's so many more things. You know, I think I'd be looking at maybe doing something pretty soon. I think you got some time. It's been a good one, but let's talk in the future, sometime between now and the end of the year, about getting you out of that into something a little more safer. We've got another hour to go here on the Car Pro Show after the WBAP news.
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0: Maitland and I-20. The accident is cleared, but it's still slow going from Camp Wisdom Road. And your forecast from the WBAP On Time Experts 24/7 Weather Center. Another really hot day today. Look for high near 99. Could see wind gust high as 20 miles an hour. Tonight going to be clear, low of 77. And then Sunday, sunny with a high near 98. Right now, 86 in Dallas, 84 in Fort Worth. 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President Trump is warning Iran that the U.S. will hit them very hard if it doesn't come to the negotiating table and reach a deal to end the war. The warning comes as two new attacks have been reported on commercial shipping in the Strait of Hormuz. One tanker was apparently hit. Another projectile exploded in the water near a second vessel.
1: The White House says that a new round of strikes could take place on Iran as early as this weekend and that it would last at least several days. The president is here in New Jersey at his golf club this weekend. Yesterday, he was at Camp David, where he held the first ever televised cabinet meeting there, pointing to a renewal of heavy strikes, signaling that there is no off-ramp to this conflict yet.
2: We're in there for 5 months, and I know what people like to say, because we're doing a much bigger job, much more important job than we originally anticipated. So we're in there for 5 months. And if you look at Vietnam, they were in there for 20 years. You look at Afghanistan, they were in there for many years.
1: Democrats argue the longer this goes on, the list of Iranian threats only continues to grow.
0: A new case of AI hacking, this time coming from Anthropic. They say their model broke into three organizations during testing.
3: Anthropic says this model broke out of testing and then hacked into three unnamed companies. But we do know the hackings go as far back as April. If this sounds familiar, that's because we've been talking about OpenAI. They had hackings of their own. And Anthropic put out a statement addressing this situation between the two companies, saying there are differences between the Anthropic and OpenAI incidents. According to Anthropic, at least, the model was in this evaluation and test environment and cheated its way out. Anthropic thought internet access was actually cut off, leading the AI model to think the internet was the test internet and did not realize it was the real web.
0: In your money news, Elon Musk says he plans to spend at least $100 million to help Republicans in the upcoming midterm elections. He reportedly authorized his America PAC to spend the money in at least eight states to help the GOP in November. Keep connected to DFW for the latest on the situation in the Middle East on your home for WBAP's morning news. Weekdays 5 till 9. I'm Tayshia Stevens.
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6: Well, welcome to hour number two of the Car Pro Show. We are here until 11 o'clock this morning, and we're giving you straight talk and honest answers about everything automotive. I am counting down the top 10 most popular vehicles sold in America so far this year. This is week three. 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And I think these discussions are helpful for people that are in the market today to hear from other people who have a vehicle that maybe they're considering. So we've got MR in Fort Worth. He's going to tell us about his CR-V here in just a moment. And if you would like to join in, or you got a question about, you know, what you're thinking about doing with your car situation, all you got

0: 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That's where you sign up for the free weekly newsletter. And if you do that today, you'll get yesterday's, and you can see the top 25 selling best-selling cars so far this year. What to expect in the finance department, a review of the Honda Passports, my review of the 2026 Jeep Grand Cherokee L, which was very big, a survey, which car dealers are the happiest, and Mr. Roadmaster.
1: Were you carefully thinking of the name, or?
0: Yeah, I keep trying to think of a new one.
1: Okay, fine.
0: You did better on your video this week.
1: How about that? You moved all
0: the way into the top five.
1: I can't believe it. Just under yours.
0: Yeah.
1: You were number four, but yeah, we had two good videos this week.
0: Yes, we did. And I liked yours, too.
1: Yeah.
0: Quick shifts this week. That's a regular feature that I do.
1: Oh, yeah.
0: This week.
1: That's an interesting one. Yes. Well, I heard about this story.
0: This week, the lead quick shift was about New York City and how they are taking parking places off the street in New York City so that they can put dumpsters there. And the whole idea is to get rid of their rat problem.
1: Yeah.
0: So the thinking behind this is we'll take a parking place, we'll put a dumpster there. Maybe people will dump their trash in the dumpster instead of on the street, and the rats will stop being so prevalent because they're not going to be able to get in the dumpsters.
1: So meantime, while that's happening, if you live and you work in New York where the parking's already at a minimum, now you've got all these spots taken up, and you're circling around forever trying to find someone who's going to be leaving so you can go and dart in their spot, and you're late for work, everything else. I'm sure they must be just tickled to death.
0: Oh, don't you know?
1: Oh, yeah.
0: So that was the lead story in Quick Shifts.
1: There's a backstory to that, too.
0: Thursday morning, yes. It went online Wednesday. Thursday morning, I got an email from the press secretary of the New York City Sanitation Department.
1: Oh, boy.
0: And I first, when I read it, I thought he was angry because he said something to the effect of, why... Well, I'll tell you what. I've got it. Why don't I just...
1: Yeah, sure.
0: Why don't I just read it to you? Because it was interesting. Now, first off, you have to consider... I wonder why the sanitation department needs a press secretary. Are they that busy?
1: Well, these days they might be with the controversy there in these parking spots. Maybe so.
0: So he says, Mr. Reynolds, thank you for your shout out to our ongoing work to get all trash bags off New York City streets and into containers. But can you explain why any rat would celebrate this?
1: Because you put that in your article.
0: I put it in the article. Because these are quick shifts. I make them funny.
1: You're just having fun.
0: Yeah, I'm just having a good time. I made a joke about the rat being an urban planner. Okay. So he goes on to say, these containers are taking away the all-you-can-eat buffet of trash bags that rats used to feast on.
1: Yeah.
0: Our streets and sidewalks are cleaner. The rat sightings are way, way down. We would love it if you could explain those lines. And please drop us a note at any time.
1: No sense of humor.
0: Zero.
1: Yeah. Yeah.
0: Zero. So... I'm sorry, Mr. Gagnani. Gragnani. Vincent Gragnani.
1: Oh, man.
0: Is the press secretary of the New York City Department of Sanitation. Now, do you suppose he saw an ad and said, exactly what I always wanted to be, the press secretary for the New York Department of Sanitation?
1: Boy, reach high.
0: This is what I aspired to do.
1: I've got the dream gig. top of my field.
0: Well, lighten up, Mr. Greg Newton. Lighten up. All right, let's talk to MR in Fort Worth, as promised. MR, what kind of Honda CR-V you got, buddy?
2: No, 2014.
0: Did you buy it new?
2: I buy it new. I did buy it new.
0: Okay.
2: I'm a local dealer.
0: Yeah.
2: And one of the biggest problems was all the windows fog up. And they fogged up, it turns out, from a heater core contamination problem from the factory. They had no recall, and you can't drive the vehicle with fogged up windows.
0: No, that's a real problem.
2: That's a major safety problem, and it happens mainly when it rains and especially in cold weather. So about half the year, the vehicle is difficult to use. The other thing is you can't use the heater function at all. It has to be on air condition, and then you crank up the heat. If you use the heater, the windows will fog up even in the summertime.
0: And, so I assume...
2: Serious deal. The dealer, while it was under warranty, could not find the service bulletin. There was a service bulletin. They couldn't find it. They missed it while it was under warranty. And finally, I had enough of it, and I took it back, and I made them dig into it, and they did find the service bulletin, but I had to pay well over $2,400 to have it fixed.
1: Ooh.
0: Whoa.
2: And they wouldn't cover it. Honda wouldn't cover it. This should have been a recall from Honda, and Honda should have covered that. Another thing was the timing chain broke. The timing chain tensioner, I should say, broke at low mileage and was another over $2,400 expensive repair. Honda wouldn't do anything. They wouldn't cover it. And the con man and fraud, Ed Wallace, backstabbed me over it and helping me instead of helping a listener who bought from his dealer. Honda doesn't back their design, parts, or quality. Honda only wants to cover anything if it's under warranty. So don't ask for anything from Honda, if it fails early. They will not help you.
0: So, in answer to the question, would you buy another one? I'm going to say that answer is probably no.
2: Absolutely no. Honda is junk, and I would highly recommend no one ever buy a Honda under any condition. The brake rotors, they all warp real easy. They're not robust. And subsequently, everything on this subcompact is just as expensive as any full-size vehicle. I also don't recommend anybody buy a vehicle in North Texas with a sunroof because of the hail risk.
0: Yeah,
2: I've got another list of a longer list of items that broke on the vehicle.
0: Oh, I think I got the idea.
2: Cheap junk. It's cheap junk. Nobody warned me, and it was the first Honda I've ever bought, and nobody should buy one of these Hondas.
0: How many miles you got on it?
2: 170,000 now.
0: Okay. So you're probably going to want to be trading pretty soon before something major happens to it. So when the time comes, when you get ready and you want something else, there's a lot of... This is one of the segments that I love recommending because the small SUV segment is so good. There's so many good choices out there. Toyota RAV4.
2: That's true.
0: Toyota RAV4 is always a great choice. The Ford Bronco Sport is doing very well. It's about the size of the Escape, and the Escape's gone. I'd recommend the Subaru Crosstrek a lot. The Chevy Equinox, one of my all-time favorites. And so there's choices. MR, thanks for sharing your story. I knew that, you know, you think of Honda, Honda, Toyota, immediately quality comes to mind. You're going to run into situations like MR's, you know.
1: So he doesn't like it?
0: No.
1: Okay.
0: He does. That was my general impression.
1: I just
0: want to
1: be clear because, you know.
0: It was my general impression that he did not like it and he would not buy another one. Now,
1: okay. All right.
0: You know.
1: Duly noted. Like you said, not every car is perfect. My car's in the shop right now. I had it for a week.
0: Hell, mine is too.
1: Yours is. So it's not perfect, but, I mean, you just, you know, you go on the past and then the reviews and everything else, and it's a little bit of a gamble sometimes when you buy a brand new car.
0: There you go.
1: Yep.
0: 800-288-WBAP. Quick break. We'll be right back. I'm going to give you the Freeman Toyota specials myself today because Dane Miner's out of town.
1: All right.
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0: All right, as promised, here are this week's specials from Freeman Toyota, and I've got those. I'll be happy to pass them on to you if you're driving. Don't worry about trying to write anything down because you might have a wreck. Most of these are leases. They're all with the first payment plus tax, title, and license. 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You don't want to put too much money down on a lease ever because the money's gone at the end, but I'd rather see you pay the tax, title, and license. 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
1: Well, one of the most clicked items in this week's newsletter, which, by the way, came out yesterday, and it's every Friday, almost without fail, unless it's a holiday week, and then it's a little bit earlier in the week. CarPro.com has a link to get you on that list immediately. If you go there to the very top, you can see the newsletter where one of the most clicked items was a news story about the used EV car prices rising up again, and Tesla in the lead for that. And a lot of that, according to the article here, has to do with the gas prices, of course, being up.
0: Yeah, and if we start to escalate the bombing on Iran, they're going to go up even more.
1: They are. It looks like that is probably on the horizon.
0: So if you're thinking about a hybrid right now, which a lot of people are, then let's talk 800-288-WBAP, because here's what happens. Anytime gas prices spike, hybrid prices spike. Mm-hmm. So do electric cars, even though they're not going to be, you know, electric cars, they're not going to spike much, if at all. But we'll particularly see it with used, and I think that's probably what the basis of that article was, based on gas prices. And, you know, slowly Americans are coming around to electric cars, and that's good. I've got one. I really enjoy it. So, you know, something to think about. But if you're gonna get yourself a hybrid, for instance, you really need to look now, because if gas prices go up like I think they will, mm-hmm. you look at crude yesterday, crude oil prices jumped, and that was just on the rumor that we were just about to unleash on Iran.
1: Yeah.
0: So we'll go from there. Let's talk to Lynn in Dallas. Lynn, welcome to the show.
6: Thank you so much for taking my call.
0: Hey, it's a pleasure. What can I help you with?
6: Yeah, I had a couple questions. I do medical transport, so I have a work vehicle 5 days a week. But I'm looking to, I have a 2-year-old grandbaby, and I'm looking to get a used minivan. I don't really appreciate all the bells and whistles, but I'm looking for something reliable. So I would only use it like 2 days a week, but I do take trips like to go see family in Chicago and Georgia and Kentucky and things like that.
0: Yeah.
6: So what would you suggest would be a good, reliable, like I said, I don't care about all the bells and whistles. It's just, you know, my daughter's got a brand new car and it's just too complicated.
0: So, how many grandchildren did you tell me you had?
6: Just one.
0: Okay.
6: Just one. He's two. And so, but it's a lot nicer. I rented a minivan to go to Chicago for the 4th, and it's so much spacious and nice for, you know, traveling. And now that I'm hauling, you know, I babysit him 2 days a week. And so, but, you know, eventually he's going to get into sports and stuff. And so I want to.
0: I'm just trying to get a feel, like I always do, for, you know, what you're going to be using it for and that sort of thing. Look, they ride and drive great. They drive like luxury vehicles. They're easy to get in and out of. The sliding doors when you're parking in a parking lot somewhere, instead of having to open the door out, maybe hit the car next to you or whatever. Sliding doors wide. They're all power now. So you just hit a button on the key fob and the door slides. I mean, there's a lot of pluses to them. I think for the money, I think the Kia Carnival is as good as you can do. And I tell you what, it comes with a 10-year, 100,000-mile warranty, which you'll probably run through the 10 years before you run through the 100,000, unless you're making a lot of trips to Chicago and back. But I think...
6: Not just once a year, you know?
0: Yeah, no, I think for the money, I think that's a great choice.
6: Oh, and I great. I also had another question. Are these cars, you know, Shield, real warranty things, are they worth having or doing?
0: No, Car Shield is not on my favorite list. I've written about them many times in my newsletter. They've been fined, you know, just a tremendous amount of money. They got like a $10 million fine from the Federal Trade Commission. They make them sound good. They look great. They've got their celebrity endorsers. But at the end of the day, if you're going to buy an extended warranty, buy it from a good dealer that will stand behind it. And, you know, Car Shield's paying their claims right now because the heat's on. The FTC's watching them. But they'll go back to their old habits. So, no, I wouldn't do that
6: okay.
0: at all.
6: None of them like Endurance? Or
0: no. No, I've written on Endurance, too. You know, God love Danica Patrick. She's cute as she can be, but she don't know nothing about the warranty she's selling. So,
6: okay.
0: Let's get you up to Corinth to see Robert Goodwin, the general manager at Huffines Kia in Corinth. Beautiful new dealership. Todd's customer there.
1: Yep. Two times.
0: Yeah, oh, okay. Twice.
6: Hufons. He used to go to my church.
0: Oh, did he?
6: Back when.
0: Yeah.
6: Yeah, Urban Bible Church.
0: Ray's a good guy. Ray's a really good guy. He's a good dealer. They've been in business over 100 years. And, you know, sometimes it's hard to get a deal on a Kia. I've had the hardest time nationwide finding good Kia dealers. And I'm blessed to have Robert because he is just stand-up, great guy.
1: Yep.
0: So let's go see.
6: He's in Corinth?
0: Yeah, he's in Corinth, just north of Lake Louisville. So
6: might
0: be a little bit of a drive for you, but trust me when I tell you, when it comes to buying a Kia, that's the way to go.
6: I'm sorry, his last name again was Robert?
0: Goodwin. Robert Goodwin.
6: Goodwin.
0: Yeah.
6: Okay.
0: And just a super guy. Don't you just love him, Todd?
1: Oh, he's the best. His hands are all over the deal. He's not going to just go and, you know, drop you off somewhere and forget about you. He's involved in every step of the deal, and he will take care of you. Just make sure you drop Jerry's name and let him know that you're one of Jerry's listeners, and he's ready to go for you.
0: And he'll probably hook her up. What was your Justice? Was your salesperson?
1: Liberty.
0: Liberty. Liberty.
1: You're close. Liberty, and she's great.
0: Yeah. Liberty and Justice.
1: They go hand in hand.
0: You know?
1: That's right. Absolutely.
0: All right.
1: Amen.
0: Hey, good to talk to you, Lynn. That's the way to go, and good luck to you, kiddo. Let's talk to Hershad in Irving. Hershad, welcome.
7: Yes, sir. Jerry, I'm a long-time listener, and I talked to you quite a while ago. I'm a Honda CR-V owner, 2015,
0: yeah.
7: Bought a brand new, about 26K back then. And it has only 57,000 miles on it.
0: Oh,
7: you
0: know,
7: we are retired. It's just me and my wife. We keep it in garage all the time. And, you know, it's in a good shape. But I'm thinking of, you know, moving into either EV or a hybrid. And I looked at the carpro.com and went to Hyundai Ioniq 5 in McKinney. But they don't have any in stock, you know, the SEL.
0: Yeah.
7: Trim, they're out. And they're not going to get it for 30 to 60 days. I was also considering Honda Prologue, but I heard they are discontinuing that model. So
0: they are.
7: I don't know.
0: Yeah, Honda gave up on it, and that was a surprise. I had that in the newsletter last week. And it was interesting to me because if you look at their sales on the Prologue, the sales were actually very good. They sold 76,000 of those things in a little over 2.5 years. And that's not bad, but it tells you the direction that Honda's going. They've had amazing success with the hybrid CR-V, and so they're getting out of the electric car business. I've had the Ioniq 5. I thought it was fine. If you're going to go with another SUV, I tell you what, my favorite, I think, today is the Chevy Equinox electric. It was outstanding. I've got a review on it too. If you want to take a look at that. If you think you're going to keep it a long time and you do go all electric, I mean, don't rule out the Prologue just because it's going away. There'll still be plenty of parts if there is an issue. And frankly, EVs are much simpler than gasoline cars are, so there's not as much to go wrong. I wouldn't rule that one out. If I were you, though, I would probably tell you to go hybrid this time, see what you think, and then go with an electric next time if you're still thinking along those lines. Hershad, I've got great dealers for all those, but I apologize. We are out of time. We're going to have to go to the WBAP newsroom here coming up in just a few seconds. But let me know how I can help you. You're familiar with carpro.com. I appreciate that. And if you will go there, you can email me. If you need me, I'll remember the conversation. Tayshia Stevens is in the 24/7 Breaking News Center, and we'll be back for another half hour of the CarPro Show.
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9: On the ones.
10: On 40, we have an issue. I-20 westbound at FM 740. There's an accident. The left lane is blocked, and it's stop-and-go traffic from FM 741. Your forecast from the WBAP On-Time Experts 24/7 Weather Center. Sunny and hot today with a high near 99. Tonight, mostly clear, dropping down to around 77. And then tomorrow, sunny with a high near 98. Currently 86 in Dallas, 84 in Fort Worth. 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A large attack on Iran could be soon, and part of that attack could be a land blockade.
11: The British Telegraph newspaper is reporting a land blockade is under consideration by President Trump and Israeli Prime Minister Benjamin Netanyahu to increase economic pressure on the regime after months of attacks have failed to bring them to their knees. The article suggesting the plan could require the U.S. and Israel to petition Iran's neighbors to restrict or close border crossings, which would limit exports and imports to the country. Iran shares borders with seven different countries, including Iraq, Pakistan, and Turkey, which all maintain economic and political cooperation with Tehran.
10: Justice Department is dropping the reflecting pool felony case against an American Olympic canoeist. In its legal brief, the D.C. U.S. Attorney's Office said the damage was due to the result of flawed installation by the contractor, not the Olympian. The court filing says the sealant lining at the bottom of the pool started peeling almost immediately after it was installed. Reports say Elon Musk plans to spend at least $100 million to help Republicans in the upcoming midterms. The world's richest man reportedly authorized his America PAC to spend the money in at least eight states to help the GOP in November. Your money news. Amazon says it will be increasing this year's capital spending on technology, mostly AI, by an additional 10% after the tech and e-commerce giant delivered strong profits and net sales during the fiscal second quarter. Keep connected to DFW for the latest on the situation in the Middle East. 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I'm Tayshia Stevens.
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0: 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Debbie in Lakewood Village. Hang on just 1 second. I'll be right there. and we'll talk to you. She's got a CRV. If you've got a CRV, that's who we're talking to today. And that party continues from 11 to 2 on the nationally syndicated show that's now airing on 181 stations.
1: 181?
0: 181.
1: Could we reach 200?
0: I'm just saying 180 because 181 is too hard to remember. But
1: yeah, I understand that.
0: We had one late entry come in this week. So
1: I see.
0: Took us to 181. So happy about that. But besides getting an email this week from the press secretary for the New York City Sanitation Department.
1: Yeah.
0: I got, well, that's not true. I didn't actually get it. But my buddy, my dear friend, Brian Hughes, the general manager at Five Star Ford in Dallas, when I had the article in my closing message last week that was titled Lessons I Learned from Alan Mulally, Brian at Five Star sent that to Alan Mulally.
1: Oh, very cool.
0: I didn't know that.
1: Huh.
0: And then Alan answered both of us at once.
1: Did he really?
0: Yeah.
1: Wow.
0: And I'm going to share that email in this coming Friday's newsletter with you, along with the guy that's got no sense of humor in New York. Feedback. The car pro gets feedback.
1: Yes, he does.
0: Yes, I do. You never know who you're going to. But Alan was just as gracious as he could be, just like I remembered him from interviewing. And if you don't know what we're talking about, Alan Mulally was the CEO of Ford Motor Company. He was hired in 2006. He got Ford through the financial crisis of 08 and 09, cash for clunkers, if you remember that fiasco.
1: Oh, yeah.
0: And General Motors and Chrysler filing bankruptcies. Ford didn't have to do that because Alan Mulally had the insight to set them up perfectly for that storm. And I went on and wrote about him last week in my closing message. And he was very nice about it.
1: Oh,
0: and I was tickled. I thank Brian for sending that to him. That was nice. This coming week, the closing message I have is titled The Customers Who Scared Me the Most.
1: Oh, okay.
0: So I'll tell you about that.
1: Interesting.
0: Let's go to Debbie in Lakewood Village, as I said we would. Hello, Debbie. Good morning.
14: Hi, good morning.
0: You got a CRV?
14: Yes, my first one was 2003. I loved it. Kept it for 10 years. Brand new, bought it. When it started getting me some trouble, I bought a new one in 2013. But I bought it in 22, the fall, so I've been driving it for almost close to going on 14 years this fall.
0: Yeah.
14: And I love it. It's my second one. I hate the body style on this one. I like more square, but they're not making square, you know, SUVs, unless you get a big one.
0: Yeah.
14: And, yeah, I know. And so I don't like the body style on this 13. But I've had no trouble. I did do the timing chain, but only like 10,000 miles ago. I mean, I have 173,000.
0: Oh, my.
14: Yeah. So I'm looking because I buy new and keep them. So they told me the 2013 engine was really a good one and to keep it as long as I could. So I'm still going to try to get up to 200,000, but I need to start looking. But the first one, the 2003, was smaller. This one's bigger. I don't want bigger than this. It's already exploded bigger than this 13.
0: Yeah, you might look at the HRV.
14: Yeah, I have seen those, and I might. So I don't know. I don't know how all the engines have changed. I just looked into 2013, I guess, but also 2003. I love that one, too. So I do plan to buy another Honda. Actually, when I bought this one, I looked at the Subarus and the Toyotas, but I went back to the Honda, and I'm really happy because it's almost 14 years.
0: Well, yeah, and you know what? You've got some life left in that one. You're not going to have any trouble making 200,000 miles, I'm sure. The depreciation of yours is all gone. It's just free driving right now. So, you know, it's not going to have a ton of value because of the miles.
14: Right.
0: So drive it until you have a major problem, and then let me know, and we'll go from there. We'll talk about HRVs and CRVs and whatever else is out on the market whenever that happens.
15: Great, thank you. Well, I just wanted to say I'm sorry that man had trouble, but I've had nothing but wonderful things to say.
0: Yeah, and look.
15: As my second one, so
0: I know,
15: I didn't want to just everybody think it's a horrible call.
0: No, I know better, but every once in a while, no matter what kind of car we're talking about, you're going to find somebody that had a problem, and it's just the nature of the business, you know? And I know when I ask these questions, how's yours been, and would you buy another one? You're going to get some negatives, and that's okay. I want people who are listening to be able to draw their own conclusions. I'm going to make a recommendation. They can go with it or they can not go with it, but it's nice to hear other people who have, you know, are going down that same road that you are. The only thing I would tell you, if you're going to do anything when you get ready, the safety systems today are much better than what they were in 2013. So I'll feel better knowing that you're going to be in something that's safer, probably going to be something that's easier to drive. You know, things that are out there today that help us drive, I love. You know, I'm not big into the big infotainment screens, and I like knobs and buttons. That's just me. But I love blind spot monitoring as a way to, you know, when you go to change lanes, to keep you safe. And automatic emergency braking in the front, automatic emergency braking in the rear. I saw a meme yesterday that I'd never seen it before, but just cracked me up. Real elderly lady sitting behind the wheel of her car.
1: Mm-hmm.
0: And she says, I don't know about these new cars. All I wanted to do was put the car in reverse, and it shows me a video of some guy getting run over.
1: Oh, man.
0: Yes, ma'am. That's a backup camera.
15: See, I'm not real thrilled about that, and I was hoping they would take the automatic braking out. I thought there was – Trump said something about we didn't have to do – oh, where it turns off the engine light. I hate that.
0: Yeah.
15: And so that's why I've kept this car. I don't really like all those things, actually. But.
0: Well, you can hold – there's still cars that you can hold everything to a minimum on. Where you get into the really complicated stuff is in the trim levels themselves. If you go, you know, typically there's a stripped down model car. There's something kind of in the middle. And that seems to be what people are really searching for right now. And then you can go on to the top of the line of every car. And then you're going to get a whole bunch of stuff that you may or may not ever use. So it just depends on how techie a person you are. And I consider myself to be a tech person, but at that same time, I don't want to take my eyes off the road just to, you know, turn the air conditioner down a little bit. I don't have to study to change the radio station. It shouldn't be this complicated. So, Debbie, it's good talking to you. Let me know how I can help. You can always email me, jerry@carproshow.com, and I will be there. We'll be right back.
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1: Welcome back to the Car Pro Show. Jerry Reynolds is the Car Pro. I'm Todd Chambliss. One of the more clicked items in this week's newsletter that came out yesterday concerns it's a negative equity report, and the problem is not getting any better. There's more people who are just piling on, and they keep going and recycling the debt and being upside down into new car loans, and the trend apparently seems to be higher with the fact that folks are younger and probably overextending themselves with credit in this report.
0: Yeah, and it's going to bite you at some point.
1: Yeah, you can't keep doing it. I mean, eventually you're going to have to, you know, it's going to make it where you can't afford the car anymore if you keep just taking the negative equity and rolling that back into a brand new deal. It's just going to make it, you know, impossible to pay off unless you finally go and get that squared away, and then you can start from scratch. It's a better way to go.
0: Yeah, it is. And I'll tell you, what I always used when I was in the business was, when I had somebody that was really upside down, I tried my best to put them in a lease. Mm-hmm. Because at the end of the lease, 36 months down the road, you cannot be upside down.
1: Yeah.
0: You can't. As long as you stayed within your mileage, you can't be upside down. So, you know, you're probably going to have a higher lease payment than somebody else that's not rolling a bunch of negative equity into it. But then, at the end of 3 years of pain, you're free and clear with the world.
1: Yeah, it's a good reset button for you.
0: Yeah, you just walk away.
1: Yeah.
0: There you go.
1: I like it.
0: Let's talk to Michael in Burt Burnett, Texas. Michael, welcome.
20: How's it going?
0: Going good, pal.
20: I'm looking for a used Forester. You recommend somebody?
0: How used? What are you thinking?
20: 2-3 years.
0: 2 or 3 years?
20: Yeah.
0: Okay, so you're talking about a 2023, 2024, somewhere in there. Yeah, I've got some really good dealers. Burt Burnett, are you north of DFW and west?
20: I'm right by Wichita Falls by the Red River.
0: Okay. I know I've been through there. I just can't, it's been a long time. Take a look at a five-star Subaru in Grapevine. And if you come into town, that's going to be your closest one. There's a guy there named Tony Human. Tony Human. I've known Tony for 30 years. He came from five-star Ford in North Richland Hills. He's the GM at the Subaru store. They're the biggest Subaru dealership in the state. And they're on your... That's going to be the closest one to you. Talk to Tony and tell him I sent you, and let's see what he can do for you. Great guy. I will tell you right now, with Forester and Outback, I'm not sure you shouldn't look at new also. See what Tony advises you on new versus used, because Subarus hold their value really well. And he takes great care of my listeners on Subarus. So what I'm telling you is, if there's only a few $1,000 difference between a three-year-old one and a brand new one under warranty, I'd give consideration to the new one. And that may be the case.
20: Okay.
0: Just what?
20: Okay, I appreciate it.
0: Don't get preconceived of used.
20: Okay.
0: Keep an open mind, because when you got connections like I've got, and I'm the way I help people, especially at that dealership, because they're so good, I mean, sometimes it just makes sense to go on and spend a few thousand more and get a brand new one, especially when you got a vehicle that holds its value super well. So Tony can help you better than I can on that, but he'll have something, I promise you. All right. Thanks for the call, Michael. I appreciate it very much. If you want to join us for the national show, we'll continue the question, if you didn't get through, on tell me about your Honda CR-V, the number three selling vehicle in America right now through the first half of 2026. 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Don't matter. Love to talk to you. Three more hours, 11 to 2, every Saturday. And we'll be again on 181 different places. So
1: yeah.
0: If you got people in other parts, relatives, friends that you want to tell about the show, tell them we'd love to have them join in. 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
0: 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You may pull up Classic and Cleburne. You may pull up Classic and Denison. Who knows? 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Be sure that you talk to the contact there. That's critical. I need you to talk to them. Otherwise, you may get somebody that's brand new to the dealership, mm-hmm. may not know me, and put you through the typical ringer. You don't want that.
1: No.
0: I'm here to help you make this simple and fun and for you to get a good deal. That's what I've been doing here on the air for almost 25 years. Now I can say next month.
1: Yeah.
0: It's August.
1: That's right.
0: 25th anniversary coming up in September.
1: You're 20, just on the cusp of it right now.
0: Yeah.
1: That's greatness.
0: I know. I was old when I started radio. What does that say?
1: I don't think I want to say.
0: I don't think that's probably not a bad idea. Go to carpro.com and sign up for the newsletter. It'll get you yesterday's in your inbox immediately. And we'd love for you to join us on the national show coming right up, right after we go to the WBAP newsroom again. Thanks for being with us. Have a safe week. Be careful. Don't drink and drive. Don't text and drive.
2: This is Jerry Reynolds, and with me today is my nephew, Connor Ellis, who's 3 years old. Say hi to everybody, Connor.
21: Hi, everybody.
2: Good job, buddy. You ready to learn the Pledge of Allegiance?
21: Yes.
2: Okay, let's get started. Say everything I say, okay?
21: Okay. I pledge allegiance.
2: To the flag.
21: To the flag.
2: Of the United States.
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2: Of America.
21: Of America.
2: And to the Republic.
21: And to the Republic.
2: For which it stands.
21: For which it stands.
2: Now here's the most important part. One nation under God.
21: One nation under God.
2: Indivisible.
21: Indivisible.
2: With liberty and justice for all.
21: And liberty of justice all.
2: That's exactly right. Thank you, Connor.
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7: 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I'm Tayshia Stevens from the 24-Hour Breaking News Center.
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0: region, or if they are here now to consider leaving. And it comes as President Trump has issued a warning that the U.S. could launch major attacks against Iran. The president saying those attacks could come as early as this weekend, and they could last for several days. Here's the president.
1: We'll be hitting them. We'll be hitting them very hard. And, you know, at some point, they're going to say, we just can't take it anymore.
0: You can sense some frustration in the president yesterday about Iran's negotiating tactics, negotiating for days at a time, and then suddenly striking U.S. assets in the region, attempting to strike U.S. military positions in the region, and also attacking civilian shipping.
2: Tech giants are facing heightened scrutiny after autonomous artificial intelligence models escape containment during security testing and execute unauthorized cyber attacks.
3: Tech CEOs have been on the Hill speaking with lawmakers, even at the White House speaking with the Trump administration all week. We're still finding out more information about Anthropic, but we do know that that model broke out of testing and hacked into three unnamed companies. We still don't know which ones yet, but we do know this goes all the way back to April. If it sounds familiar, that's because it is, because we've been talking about OpenAI all week for multiple hacks of platforms and accounts, including an experimental model breaching Hugging Face, a popular online platform where developers share AI models and code.
2: With the rise of communists posing as Democrats, some U.S. immigrants who escaped communism are saying the similarities they're seeing are alarming.
4: Virginia attorney Marina Medvin keeps the photos her family took of American grocery stores in her office, a reminder of the abundance they found once the Soviet Union's deprivation was behind them. Medvin is alarmed by what she sees as the Democratic Party in America warming to socialist promises.
5: They say that the purpose of democratic socialism is to bring equality and goodness. But I mean, what equality does it bring? That everyone is equally poor, that everyone is equally miserable, equally depressed.
4: The Democratic Socialists of America maintains that its vision differs from authoritarian regimes like the Soviet Union because workers would govern institutions, not unelected bureaucrats.
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12: And a very happy weekend to you. You are listening to Retire Simply Radio with Scott and Angela Winstead. They are the co-founders of Retire Simply, based right here in Dallas-Fort Worth, serving the entire Metroplex area. And I'm your host, Kristen Oakley. Each week, the show is dedicated to help take the complexity out of your retirement planning. We are so glad you're spending this time with us today, and we have a big conversation we want to share with you. We're going to be talking about the tax mistakes that successful retirees make without even realizing it. And so you're going to want to stay with us to hear everything Scott and Angela have to say about this so that you don't make those same mistakes. But first off, Scott, Angela, so good to be here with both of you. How are you today?
10: Hello, hello, hello. We are doing wonderful.
11: Hey, Kristen, we're doing fantastic. So good to be with you. We're excited to go over these big tax mistakes we're seeing more often so that folks don't make them. And like we always say, we're beautifully busy. So things are going great.
12: I know. Well, you are moving and grooving, and it's so exciting to see how many folks you have been able to help just this year alone. I mean, we've been working together now, hard to believe, for 3 years, over 3 years now.
11: Yes.
12: And just to see the growth and the explosion, but really through both the television show, this radio show, all of your live events, your Thrive

0: events. It's just amazing to see the impact and outreach that you're having and how many folks' lives you've been able to change for the better.
1: Well, thank you, Kristen. You know that we are in service with this stuff. That's why we get out in the community. Our team gets out in the community and we say sometimes the hard things, and we want people to know about them now so that they can actually take advantage of them and protect themselves. So listen to us to share with you some of the hard things, and hopefully we can share them with you before so we can be in the best situation. But you will hear us loud and proud on the radio, in on TV, all throughout the community, raising this awareness for you so that when you have the ears to hear, when it's the right time for you, you'll be able to take action and you'll be able to know the people that will be able to serve you, help you, and guide you through that.
2: Yeah. And I think, you know, we work really hard and we're very intentional to try to go meet folks where they're at, Kristen. You know, some folks like to read a book. Some like to listen to the radio still, which we're glad about. Some folks like to watch TV. We like that too. And, you know, some folks like to come to a dinner or a library. When we started doing the Thrive event, though, is I think where we have seen the biggest community, if you will, of folks coming together, that they're not sitting in a room, you know, eating with a stranger. They're actually sitting there. They made a little investment to be there. They took 5 hours on a Saturday to come learn. And that type of learning environment, that type of community environment, we have noticed makes the biggest impact we have seen. And so, you know, these Thrive events, we only do three a year, and there's only going to be one probably left this year in the fall. But if this one is like any of the other three we've had, it's going to sell out quick. And so, you know, we want to make sure that folks get to this thing where it will be a completely different experience, and you will leave feeling better, more confident, and knowing that, hey, you're not alone in this thing called retirement and finance. You know, go to retiresimplythrive.com. That's retiresimplythrive.com. You can read a little bit more about it. There's a video on it. All the money you pay for your ticket, it's a nominal charge, but we want people that are serious. Mm-hmm. All of that gets donated. So we're not making any money off of this. But it is one of those things where, you know, I think sometimes people are reluctant to go toward this type of planning or try this type of planning because they're scared of what they might hear or something like that. And this is probably, I think, the best environment to be able to feel confident and know, hey, there's people out here just like me trying to figure this thing out.
0: Yes. No, that community feel, I mean, I felt like it was more of a party and a celebration at Thrive, you know, where folks get to come together.
2: Well, we
0: and
2: like
0: learn
2: partying
0: together
2: in our community.
1: Yes.
0: Right. And it's just, it's a wonderful feeling to be able to know that you're not alone, that other folks have the same questions, the same concerns, and that you can receive real solutions and a path forward to know how this stuff applies to you. Cause really we have to talk in generalities here on the show, right? But when you can come in and meet with one of the retirement planners from Retire Simply and see what all this means for you, that's where the magic can really happen. And so we're going to give you opportunities throughout today's show to do that as well. But we do encourage you, grab your tickets for the next Thrive event. You can do so by visiting retiresimplythrive.com. All right. Well, today, again, we're talking about the tax mistakes that successful retirees make without even realizing it. And sometimes the biggest retirement tax mistakes, they aren't bad decisions necessarily, but they're missed opportunities. And I know that you see this, don't you?
1: We see it all the time. And that's, you know, that's actually what I was sharing about when we first opened the show together. People don't realize what's ahead of them because it's not causing the pain yet. And that's why we're sounding the horn all the time. You look successful. You did great at your job. You saved in your 401k. You've got money tucked away. You feel confident and good. I love that. What I'm saying is you don't know what's ahead of you. And it's the IRS. You don't know what's ahead of you, most more likely than not. And we can dial in those numbers for you so you can actually see what is coming your way, because those are the missed opportunities, Kristen, I think that you were talking about, is people wait for it to happen to them. They don't take action before. And I think one of the reasons that is because there are so many confusing, mixed messages out there, and you don't really know what to listen to. And so a lot of people want to try to do it themselves, collect the information. And as you know, and as we continue to share, and as Scott knows, and our team and everybody knows, retirement is very intricate and complicated in a way for you to move through it efficiently and keep the most amount of money and the most amount of choice in your life. And so we really try to break that down simply and bring that message to people so they know what's going on, so they actually have a choice.
0: Right. And, you know, I always hear your voice, Angela. You say this a lot when folks are busy working and saving, right? Mm-hmm. So much of our working life is just focused on accumulating wealth and growing it, working hard, saving consistently. And I think we're kind of conditioned to look at how our investments are growing. But very few people spend the same amount of time thinking about how that money will eventually be taxed. To your point, it's not a problem until it's a problem. And by then, it's a big problem because taxes don't just show up as one big event. They kind of build quietly over time, right?
1: Yeah, they absolutely do. And when you are talking about how people are conditioned, think about this. You've been working and saving and working and saving. You're not supposed to think about your 401k, which is great. You look at your investments, it's growing. And at the same time, you go get your taxes done just to get your taxes done to see if you can save money this year. That right. is not how retirement is set up. So you're conditioned to do it the same way after you retire. Your taxes, I'm telling you, don't do it. Take a look at it. Yeah. If you are over 50, take a look at it. It's important. Mm-hmm. It can save you a lot of money.
2: Yeah. And it's not, you know, that we just kind of think this is how it works.
0: Right.
2: We have heard over 20 years.
1: Right.
2: In some form or variance of what I'm about to say a gazillion times. And the quote is, man, I wish I would have found you guys sooner.
1: Yeah, that's true.
0: Mm-hmm.
2: In some form or fashion, I would say 75% of folks tell our planners they're so glad they're here and they wish they would have found us sooner. Because here's what they realize. The tax code punishes procrastination and rewards planning.
1: That is true.
0: Ooh, say that again. That,
1: that
0: is so good.
1: So true.
2: The tax code punishes procrastination, meaning delay, putting it off. I'll stick my head in the sand like an ostrich and hope it doesn't happen to me.
1: Exactly.
2: But it rewards planning, looking 5 years in the future, 10 years in the future. How is this money going to go to your children? Mm-hmm. So you can procrastinate and you will be punished by the IRS. You will pay the absolute maximum they will make you pay. Or you can work with a team like ours at Retire Simply. And you can get a long-term horizon plan that not only shows you what it looks like over your lifetime, but then also shows you every year what it looks like. See, because with technology today, AI today, we have the most sophisticated software we've ever had, like many industries do. We can show you those things. And, you know, a lot of retirees, they unknowingly create future tax problems by making these delays.
1: Most that we visit.
2: The longer you put it off, the worse it gets. And, you know, it's, I get it. Nobody wants to pay taxes, but it's not the biggest issue that a retiree has isn't today's tax bill. It's really what's the tax bill 15 years from now or 20 years from now. That's the big thing. But because we're all human, myself included, and we prefer pleasure over pain, we will delay a lot of times a little bit of pain to have some short-term pleasure, right? For how we want that thing to look. And so people delay and delay and delay, and then it grows and grows and grows. And so we're just big proponents of saying, here's what it looks like if you do nothing, the pain of procrastination, and here's what it looks like if you do something, the reward of planning. Here's what we recommend. What would you like to do?
1: And then you have the choice. Then you have the choice. You don't have it if you don't have the information.
0: That is so true. And so for folks who are listening today who want that information for themselves, what would be your encouragement to them?
1: You know, my encouragement is going to be to take action right now. Do not pause. If you're driving, obviously.
0: Wait, be safe.
1: But be safe, obviously. But do it the moment you stop. Pull over. Take action. This is your retirement. This is your money. And this is what is going to afford you the choices throughout your retirement life. We want to give you the information. Give us a call. We have people that you can schedule a phone call with, and they know all this stuff too. Our people are so well trained and they care like we care. So give us a call, take some action, and change your retirement.
0: And you can do that today. All you need to do is simply call 833-363-1947 to schedule your 15-minute discovery call with one of the retirement planners from the Retire Simply team. 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
0: Welcome back. You're listening to Retire Simply Radio with Scott and Angela Winstead. I'm your host, Kristen Oakley, and we're so glad you're spending this time with us today. If you're just tuning in, man, you missed a powerhouse first segment. Scott and Angela bringing the heat, bringing the truth about taxation in retirement. And we are saying this with a lot of passion because you have seen this for over 20 years. How many folks have come to you? You said it earlier and said, we wish we'd met you sooner. We wish we had known this sooner. How different our lives could have been if we got in front of this tax problem long before it became a problem. And as you said, and I love this quote, Scott, that the tax code rewards planning, but it punishes procrastination. Yet we've been conditioned to procrastinate, just kick the can down the road, keep contributing to our 401ks, our IRAs, and these tax deferred accounts. And then hopefully later on, when we go to pull that money out, we'll be in a lower tax bracket and it should be fine. Right? I mean, that's what we've been told, but that's not the reality that folks are facing. And I'd love for you to share a little bit more about why that's the case.
2: Yeah, it's not the reality that folks face. And I want to right off the jump, you know, I think sometimes when we talk about taxes, you know, there's certain accounts that cause tax heartburn and certain accounts that don't. And what we're not saying the accounts that cause tax heartburns are bad accounts, like you shouldn't use them at all.
0: Right.
2: So we're not saying don't save in your 401k and get the match. More importantly, you know, you have to know how to exit them.
1: Yes.
0: Right. Yep.
2: Like it's okay to save in an account that's going to be taxed fully down the road, but you better have an exit strategy. That's why before the plane leaves the ground, they say, here's the exit doors. They don't wait till you're up in the air. Mm-hmm. The plane's about to hit the ground. They say, oh, by the way, did I mention?
0: Right.
2: Here's the wings. Yep. Right. So they tell you ahead of time so you're prepared. Well, it's the same thing here. You have to be prepared for this. And the preparation is not, I take my stuff to my accountant every year. They do my taxes and just tell me what I have to pay. That's not preparation. Preparation is I have a plan that I'm executing year after year after year to maximize my tax savings within the confines of what the IRS has written in our tax code. Mm-hmm. And so if you don't know the tax code, which we have found most people don't, even the people that think they do don't.
0: Yeah.
2: You better find someone.
0: Well, how many
2: does.
0: Pages are it?
4: Right.
0: Oh, right.
2: 2,000 pages. Right?
0: Yep.
2: So that's my point. I'm not suggesting at all that the average person retiree needs to understand the tax code, but you should seek out somebody that does. And most accountants don't. They don't understand it from a planning perspective. They understand it from an execution perspective, which is very different.
0: And so, they understand how to prepare your taxes, but not necessarily looking ahead to that tax bill, like you said, 5, 10, 15 years from now.
2: Exactly.
1: How do we plan?
2: And the problem is in retirement, most people have not one income that they have to just deal with. They have multiple streams of incomes. They have required minimum distributions out of their IRAs and 401ks at age 73. They have Social Security they have to deal with. They might have a pension, right? They might have, you know,
1: their Medicare
2: right? Yeah, Medicare premiums, their Roth conversion income, right? Oil well income, rental income. And all of these incomes affect all the other ones with different pieces and parts and percentages. Sometimes it counts 100% against you. Sometimes it counts 80% against you. Sometimes it doesn't count against you.
0: Right. And they all collide. That's the problem.
1: They collide. Yeah. I see them also, though, as tangled. It's a messy, tangled mess. And if you can get ahead of it, you can stop the tangling. But if you don't get ahead of it, it's like it tangles and it just gets harder and harder and harder as you age. And so if people don't take any action, Kristen, you know this is true, when they come in after they've got hit, especially if they're high earners, and we have a lot of them in the DFW Metroplex. If you're a high earner and you've saved money, you know, usually when Scott was saying age 73 or whenever your required minimum distribution hits you for the first time, they feel crippled. They are shocked. Mm-hmm. They cannot imagine this is happening to them because they've taken action. They've saved, you know, they've done everything they thought was right. And then wha-bam, this thing hits them. And then it affects, for a lot of people, their Social Security. It affects their Medicare premiums. It affects their taxes. It's this rippling effect and they feel crippled. And I'm going to be really honest right now. I've met with some of those people and they feel I have to talk them out of it. They feel stupid. But the truth is they're not stupid because they didn't have the information. They didn't have the information. So that is why we are so passionate about sounding the horn all the time. We want to give you the information so that you have the choice.
2: Yeah. And I think that's the main thing. People are not stupid because they don't have the information, but I think they're stupid for not seeking it out.
1: Once they hear.
2: And I think most people understand now. It's been a long time since anyone's walked in our office and didn't realize that their 401k, they had to pay tax on the money.
1: That's true.
2: Early on in my career, 20 years ago, that was a every week occurrence. What do you mean?
0: People know I thought that was all my money, right? Like I've saved $1 million. That's all mine.
2: The average retiree is a lot smarter than they used to be.
1: Smarter.
2: And maybe smaller. I don't know. I'm just kidding.
1: They're smarter.
2: I know. Smarter. So, you know, while I believe Angela's right, like, hey, we're not beating you up because you didn't know this. You at least know that this money is taxed. This money is going to be, you know, counted against you the rest of your life. I think you are doing yourself at least a disservice by not having a plan for it. And that's all we want to do is say, hey, let us help you get ahead of this thing. Let us help you look at it. So you don't repeat the mistakes of the person that was here last week saying, I wish I would have met you sooner.
0: Mm-hmm. Right. One of the biggest problems, too, as we said earlier, it's not just one major mistake. It's from these small decisions or delayed decisions that really compound over time. So I'm go ahead, Angela, but I would also want to hear from you all what you think some of the most common tax mistakes people are making with these little small delayed decisions.
1: Yeah, no, I love that. When you talk about little small delayed decisions, I look at them like layering effects. So if you make one small decision and it wasn't perfect, okay. But if you make a lot of little small decisions over time that are not set for your greatest good, and what I mean by that is for your money being as efficient as possible, giving you the most choice in the moment, having the most choice over your healthcare as you continue to age, having choice about how your money passes and how your family deals with that, having choice as to what you can spend and the type of experience you get to have after retirement, you know, whether we like it or not, money drives a lot of our opportunities in life. And when you've retired and you've worked your entire life and you've saved for this and you know what you expect retirement to be, everybody expects it to be a little differently. You know what you expect it to be. So what we say is, hey, listen, there are a lot of problems in retirement that a lot of people don't understand and that a lot of people don't talk about and not intelligently. What we're saying is, we help with all of those problems. Why don't you sit down with someone and let them look at your stuff so they can at least give you the information? Here, our people are trained, our team, they are trained as problem solvers, caring problem solvers. They're not salesmen here. Yes, we have to use tools to help solve your problems, but they come at it from this perspective that I'm talking to you about. For your greatest good, for your greatest financial flow, for your money and your life in retirement to be as easy and as efficient as possible so that you can have the joy with your family, or you can have the joy fishing, or you can have the joy traveling, or you can have the joy doing whatever you want to, because you are comfortable from the inside out that your money is going to support you. That is a completely different life than wondering all the time.
2: Yeah, and I think, you know, we try at Retire Simply, we're very dedicated to trying to connect with people and meet them where they're at. Mm-hmm. And, you know, some folks, like we said earlier, listen to the radio and come to big events and go to the dinners and all of that. Some folks just surf the internet. And I think that's about, at the lowest common denominator, putting something out on just the internet and telling someone, hey, just go there. But we've done that with tax planning. We created a website called simplypaylesstax.com. It's simplypaylesstax.com. And when you go there, everything on there is completely free. Mm-hmm. Everything on there is free. Mm-hmm. And so there's, you know, a tax guide download. There's, you know, charitable strategies you can read about. But there's also a tax calculator. And if you saved any money in an IRA, a 401k, a 403b, or any of these accounts you haven't paid taxes on yet, you should go to this calculator. You have to put in about 5 pieces of information. And then you hit the button that say calculate my tax bill. And it will email you a report that basically says, if you don't do anything based on the information you've given me, here's the amount of tax you're going to have to pay over your lifetime. Then it will show mm-hmm. you, hey, if you implement some of the strategies that you can read about on the website, simplypaylesstax.com, then here's how much you'll pay. And the difference between those two numbers is tax savings. Now, it's going to be an estimate. It's not exactly your tax savings, but it's the first step for you to see, hey, I might want to do something about this. And then from there, you can call us and get exactly what your tax savings is going to be down to the dollar. And so I invite you to go to that website, simplypaylesstax.com, surf around on it, get the free valuable information, see what your tax issue looks like in retirement, and then reach out to us.
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5: On the ones.
6: In Bedford, got some slow traffic, 183 westbound between Murphy Drive, West Park Way, and Central Drive. And your forecast from the WBAP on-time experts, 24-7 Weather Center. Pretty much the same old, sunny, high near 98 today. Could see some wind gusts, high as 20 miles an hour. Tonight we'll drive down to about 76, and then tomorrow sunny and hot with a high near 99. Right now, 89 in Dallas, 88 in Fort Worth. 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The U.S. and Israel reportedly preparing to bombard energy-related targets in Iran as soon as this weekend. Multiple reports say the strikes could amount to some of the harshest we've seen to date. This would mark Israel's return to joint strikes against Iran since the early weeks of the war. The New York Post reports New York City's communist Muslim mayor was ticked off after being blocked from speaking at the funeral of a fallen New York City soldier.
7: Funeral services for fallen Army Sergeant Angel Sarah Ramper said were held in Queens on Friday. The 28-year-old was among three U.S. soldiers killed July 17th during an Iranian missile attack at an airbase in Jordan. The Democratic Socialist mayor has been critical of Israel and the U.S. war against Iran. Mamdani appeared to be reviewing remarks on his iPad when New York Governor Kathy Hochul spoke. He appeared to look frustrated and angry when his name was not called to deliver prepared remarks. City Hall ignored multiple requests for comment. Deborah Valentine, Fox News.
6: 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I'm Tayshia Stevens.
0: Welcome back. You're listening to Retire Simply Radio with Scott and Angela Winstead. They are the co-founders of Retire Simply, based right here in Dallas-Fort Worth, serving the entire Metroplex area. And I'm your host, Kristen Oakley. As we continue this important conversation on the mistakes that most successful retirees make when it comes to taxation without even realizing it, we want to break it down now and share with you what some of these most common tax mistakes are, because they're very sneaky. And I know that you have seen this, as you've said already on today's show. Often folks come in to meet with you for the first time and their number one reaction is, man, I wish I'd met you sooner. I wish I had known this sooner. So for all of you listening, if you want to get a leg up and know how to avoid making these same mistakes, stay tuned as Scott is now going to detail what some of these common mistakes are. And then as promised, we're going to share with you what successful retirees do differently. So Scott, I'm excited for you to dive in and really spell out for folks, what are some of these most common tax mistakes you're seeing that folks here in the Metroplex are making?
2: You know, I was always told if you're going to teach someone something, do it in threes. People remember three. So I'm going to just give three because I don't want to overload you. There's a lot of them that we see. Mm-hmm. But I'm going to go over the three that I think are the easiest to address that cause the most harm. And so if you address these three mistakes, you're going to get the biggest bang for your buck is what I mean by that. But I'm going to give them to you in order of least harmful to most harmful. So 3, 2, okay. one being the most harmful. So I'm going to start with number three. Number three mistake that we see is a lot of times when folks come in, they can't really look at taxes separately from their income planning. So for most people working, what I mean by this is their income was paid through a salary. Their taxes were done separately. But they didn't really feel a huge connection from all the income that I get affects every other area of my life. It affects my health insurance. It affects my Social Security, right? It affects my RMD. It affects all of these things. Well, when you work and you make income, it doesn't affect typically your healthcare plan at work.
0: Mm-hmm. Mm-hmm.
2: right? Mm-hmm. And so people have a very hard time understanding that, wait a minute, I want $180,000 a year to take my cruises and do all of that. What do you mean I have to pay three times more for my Medicare? What do you mean I don't get all my Social Security? That's my income. Yeah, but the more income you have in retirement, the less you receive in other benefits. Well, that's not fair. And I agree. But the government doesn't care.
1: That's how, those are the rules. Those are the rules.
2: So mistake number three, again, it's not a major one, but it is a hurdle that a lot of people can't make usually very quickly. And the longer you can't understand how your income ties to your taxation in retirement, the more you don't understand the rules and the connection between the two, the more it hurts you down the road. So the first way to fix that mistake is start to do a little education. That's where you can go to simplypaylesstax.com and find some free resources. And then, unless you want to read the whole tax code, come in and visit with us. Let us help you look at this. And so number three is pretty easy to take care of. Give us a call.
0: Yeah.
2: Number two is something that is the hot topic right now. And let me tell you, it is hot. Every Tom, Dick, and Harry, financial Joe Blow, is holding themselves out as a tax expert talking about Roth and Roth conversions. And most of them have no idea how to execute it strategically within the confines of an overall plan. They can tell you.
0: And that's the key. Yeah. Because you have to look at it within the context of everything else. Right.
2: A lot of Joe Blow, Harry financial guys can tell you, here's how much you can do. Here's what the tax might be. But they don't really tell you what's the actual impact of ignoring these Roth conversions for you. Meaning, if you don't do it, what does it look like? Versus if you do it, what does it look like? And you know why they can't tell you that? It's because they're not planners. They're not retirement planners. They're investment guys or annuity salesmen.
0: Mm-hmm.
2: And so ignoring Roth conversion opportunities, meaning I pay tax on, taxable money today, IRA, 401k, I pay tax on it today, and I move it to a Roth IRA so I never have to pay tax again. Ignoring the opportunity to make that move can significantly hurt you later down the road, because what you're doing is you're allowing lower income years, typically early in retirement, because as you go through retirement, a lot of times, believe it or not, people's income increases. Mm-hmm. So you're allowing and you're missing lower income years to take advantage of moving money over and pay some tax today in the same tax bracket without jumping to the next bracket. And down the road, what that causes is bigger taxes later. And so what we do at Retire Simply is we build you a tax plan each and every year. Part of that plan is, do we do a Roth conversion or do we not? And the decision is not solely, it lowers my taxes later. The decision is, how do we pay the tax? From what account do we take it from? How much is it going to be taxed if we take it from that account? And by the time we do all that, does it even make sense to do it? And if someone's not talking to you about all of these things holistically in a plan, you should not take any tax advice from them, and you darn sure shouldn't be doing your own Roth conversions. This is the one area I tell everybody, you need a professional. Don't try this at home.
0: Yeah, there's so much that can go wrong.
1: Yes. Right. You can't undo them. You can't undo them. And you're right. There is so much that can go wrong. And that's really hard for someone typically to understand that was a smart person in their job. They're like, I'm smart. I know how to do things. I agree. You're smart. You know how to do lots of things. Don't do Roth conversions on your own. That would be one of my little gifts to you also would be to not attempt that on your own.
2: And you know, we're very generous at Retire Simply. We give away value all the time for free.
0: Yes, you do.
1: Yes, we do.
2: We will not give you how much you should Roth convert. I have trained my planners to keep the Coca-Cola secret formula. We do not let someone come in here and tell you, here's how much you should do. We will tell you holistically what it looks like. We will tell you the savings. But it's not until you decide you want to partner with us and have real planners help you that you get to understand exactly the savings down to the dollar you're going to get, or the Roth conversion down to the dollar we recommend. We will give you generalities, but we are not going to be liable for telling you anything to where you then go out and execute it. Because here's the biggest thing. Tax has no forgiveness. When you screw it up, you pay. There's no, oh, I messed up, send this form in. They just say, here's how much you pay. And if you don't pay us by this, here's when the penalty starts. So I have trained my guys to make sure that we are never giving away any advice until we actually have an agreement signed for their benefit and ours. And I like to always be upfront with that.
1: And the reason that is so important is because, Kristen, just as you know, laws change all the time. There are different rules that come into effect down the road. Yep. I mean, things are constantly changing in your retirement. Yes, we tell our people all the time, well, you know, we're not here to plan for you. We're here to plan with you so that you understand what's going on too, because that's what's really going to empower you to relax and enjoy your retirement. And one thing I'm just going to point out before you go to number one, Scott, is as you can see when we're talking about this, there's a lot of emotion behind it so that you know it's a big deal. It's a big deal. But one great gift that Retire Simply can give you is we're not emotional about your money. You're emotional about your money. We're emotional about you taking action for your greatest good for your money, but we're not emotional about your money. And so that allows us to just make very clear decisions, and knowing that our goal is to make your money as efficient as possible throughout your entire lifetime and the lifetime of whoever you leave it to. But we're really focused on you. And when we make decisions here, we're always looking for a win, win, win. So that's why we teach the community. That's why, you know, we empower people. And then we give them the ability to take action with trained professionals. We've been doing this for over 20 years. We have certified financial planners here. We have a CPWA on staff. Our people know their stuff. And they are passionate about explaining it to you in whatever mode that you need to be able to receive the information so that you can take the best action for yourself. So I want you to know when you call here who you're going to be talking to. It's going to be the people that feel this way, that are very educated, that do this each and every day. Our team, they get together outside of work to improve themselves. So you have got a team of very knowledgeable people ready to help you.
0: Well, I'm excited to continue. And I know when we come back, Scott, you're going to lay down the hammer on the number one mistake that's the most severe. You've covered three, you've covered two. And when we come back, we'll get into the one. And then also what needs to be done differently. But for all of you listening, we encourage you. 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
0: Welcome back, Dallas-Fort Worth. You're listening to Retire Simply Radio with Scott and Angela Winstead. I'm Kristen Oakley. And if you are just joining us, Scott, I'm excited for you to dive back in. You were just detailing for us the top three, or three of the most significant tax mistakes retirees are making. So I know we have to get to number one, but why don't you review the first two you've covered and then we'll share what the big one is.
2: Yeah, for sure. So mistake number three is a lot of times people that are getting close to retirement or in retirement, they look at their taxes separately from their income. And it makes sense because when you do your taxes while you're working, it doesn't really affect the income. Your income doesn't really affect if you have healthcare and all these things, but it all becomes connected in retirement. So the first mistake we want to rectify is, hey, your taxes and your income go hand in hand. And so we want to make sure we understand what's the relationship between these two. And when one goes up or down, what does the other one do? And that's what we have to look at. Mistake number two is ignoring the opportunity to see if a Roth conversion strategically would make sense and optimize your tax and retirement plan. And a lot of people think they might want to do a Roth conversion, but they don't understand the ripple effect and the dominoes that then tumble, depending if they do it or don't, how much they convert or don't, where they take the money to pay the taxes from. And all of those things matter.
0: And when, the timing of it too. I know we've had whole conversations on that. Yeah.
2: And do you do it early in the year, end of the year? Do you spread it out? Do you pay quarterly taxes? Do you not? So there's a lot of things that go into it. And it's almost like saying, I'm going to make a decision and, you know, really affect the entire machine when I tinker with one little part here without understanding how the machine works. Like a lot of people wouldn't tinker with the part if they didn't really understand what would it do to the rest of the machine that they needed. And that's what a Roth conversion, if done poorly, can do. So we want to make sure we have a plan around that. We'd love to help you with it. So mistake number one, this is the biggest one that we see. This is the one that so many people still don't fully comprehend. Their jaw hits the floor. They have no idea the amount of damage mistake number one causes. And we have the ability now to show people that. And then they immediately want to fix it because it's scary. And mistake number one affects, I would say, probably 85% of the folks we sit down with. So not only is it the biggest mistake, it affects the most people. And mistake number one is not doing tax planning until your RMDs begin.
0: Those not required looking at minimum distribution.
2: Thank you. Yep. I'll go over that. Thank you, Kristen. Yes. So a lot of people don't have a tax plan. They don't have, they don't know how much they should be converting. Should they be converting? They don't have any idea every year. We build that for you. And so what an RMD is, it stands for required minimum distribution. And it's a rule on your IRA or your 401k or your 403b or any of those accounts you haven't paid taxes on yet. There's a rule that says when you turn the age of 73, could be 75, but when you turn that age, whether you need any money out of those accounts or you don't, the 401k, the IRA, you're going to be required to take a minimum amount out or a distribution. And when that money comes out to you, you have to report it as ordinary income on your tax form, tax return. And then you have to pay ordinary income tax, the highest tax rate that you pay. And once you turn that magic age of 73 for the rest of your life till the day you die every year, they're going to make you take money out. And that gets added to your Social Security income, your pension income, your annuity income, your real estate income, every capital gains income, dividend income, rental income, every income.
0: It determines how much you have to pay for Medicare too, right? We talked about that earlier.
2: And also determines how much less you get for Social Security. And here's the problem with not having a tax plan and waiting till you get to RMD age. I'm going to use 73 as the example. The closer you get to 73, the less time you have to do anything. Once you hit 73 and they tell you, here's how much you have to take out this year, the switch gets flipped on and it never turns off. Every year until the day you pass away, till that money goes to your spouse, till that money then goes to your children. And then for the next 10 years after that, you're dead, your spouse is dead, and your kids have had the IRA for 10 years. Every year until that happens, you're going to be mandated to take money out and pay taxes.
0: Whether you need it or not, it doesn't matter. It's required, right?
2: Yes. So at this point,
1: yes,
2: I guess the easiest way to put it is the fat lady has sung.
0: Right.
2: There's nothing you can do.
1: Yeah.
2: And if you don't take the money out and you don't pay that tax, you will pay a penalty each and every year, 25% penalty. And you'll pay the IRS more money. And the worst part is to get that 25% penalty, you're probably going to have to take it out of your IRA or 401k.
0: Mm-hmm.
2: And then you're going to have to pay what on it? Taxes, because that's the biggest account most people have in their retirement that we see in the Metroplex.
1: Mm-hmm.
2: And so now you're taking out 25% extra plus paying another 22% in tax. That eats up accounts very, very quickly. And we see people all the time that know about RMDs. We see that. We see very few people that say, okay, you know about it. What are we doing about it? Do you have a plan? Do you have something you could show us? And they say, no, that's why I'm here. And we say, we're so glad you're here.
1: Yes, we are.
0: Mm-hmm.
2: So glad you're here.
1: They're so glad too after they walk in.
2: This is we never will devalue anyone for not having the stuff in place. We are here to help you with this. But the reason I'm so passionate about it, I sound a little different today maybe about it, is because over the last 20 years, I have seen so many people pay millions and millions and millions of extra dollars to the IRS because they thought they had a financial plan. They thought they had a retirement planner and they had the binder. They had 80 pages. They had the, you know, the statements. They had the Monte Carlo simulations. They had the investments. And they didn't have a plan. All they had was some strategy. And the reason Angela and I go so far to try to go meet people where they're at, big events, no events, radio, TV. Yeah, it helps our business, how we grow. But it's how we can reach the most people to connect with you and get you in here for your greatest good. And that's what we're trying to achieve. And so I just have been talking to Angela a lot about it lately. And I've kind of, I guess in the nicest way possible, feel it's a disservice to our community if we don't give it the seriousness of what this is. And it is crippling retirees. It's making them have to live way more under their means than what they could otherwise do. And it's not, it's just because they don't know and they're not taking action about it. And so I'll be done with the mistake number three of that.
0: Well, no, thank you for detailing that. And I just thank you both for your passion and your care. And I know how much this means and how much you care about each and every person who's listening to this and what this could mean for them. I know we only have a couple minutes left, so I'm going to give a big ask here. What do smart retirees do differently? Obviously, take action. Obviously, working with your team can be a huge help. But what is it that folks can do differently now to make this difference in their own lives?
1: Well, what they really need to do is start coordinating everything. So understanding how things go together, like how you're going to have income in retirement. How is that going to tie in with your Social Security and when's the best time to turn that on? Not just for you if you're married, but what's the best time to turn that on for you and your spouse? Because that really matters. And then Roth conversions. You know how I feel about this. I don't think you should do them on your own. It's something
0: I would agree.
1: Yes, thank you. It is something, though, that is so critical to have coordinated with your income and your Social Security. And what we're really trying to do for a lot of people is required minimum distribution work. Don't wait for that shock to slap you in the face when you hit required minimum distribution age. I'm going to share with you really quickly. We have worked recently with someone who was 55 and had saved a lot of money. To our calculations, we're going to be able to save him over $5 million throughout his retirement. Do you think that makes a difference? It massive. Oh, yes. Massive.
0: Yep.
1: And you know, it doesn't have to be $5 million difference. It can be $100,000 difference. It can be, you know, whatever that number is, but you've worked for this money. Understand it. Treat it with care. Let us help you figure it out. And then again, another thing you have to coordinate are your Medicare premiums. You know, a lot of people, that's one of the things people are so shocked about, is that their Medicare premiums are so much different than their neighbors. And it's because their neighbors did some tax planning. And so, or they don't have nearly the amount of income. So I would just say, stop worrying about the surprises. Get some coordination and find someone that you trust that says the right words, that makes sense to you, to help you and make sure they're looking at everything.
0: Well, Scott and Angela, this has been a powerhouse conversation. Thank you both for your knowledge, your wisdom, and most of all, your care and your passion for folks here in the Metroplex to get this information and have it make a positive difference in their lives. 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Thank you so much for joining us. Be safe, be happy, be blessed. And we look forward to being back with you next time here on Retire Simply Radio. Until then,
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8: 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The views, statements, and opinions expressed herein are those of the individual speakers and not necessarily those of Foundations and its affiliates. The information contained herein does not constitute an offer to sell any securities or represent an express or implied opinion or endorsement of any specific investment opportunity, offering, or issuer. Any discussion of performance or returns is not indicative of future results. Any discussions of specific strategies are for informational purposes only and have been provided to help determine whether they may be appropriate for your specific situation. If applicable, the primary goal is converting retirement assets into a Roth IRA is to reduce the future tax liability on the distributions you take in retirement or on the distributions of your beneficiaries. Each individual investor's situation is different, and any ideas provided may not be appropriate for your particular circumstances. Comments regarding a particular client's experience may or may not be the same as another client's experience and is not an indication that any client or prospective client will experience the same or a higher level of future success or performance. Foundations only transacts business in those jurisdictions where it's properly registered or is excluded or exempted from registration requirements. Registration as an investment advisor is not an endorsement of the firm by securities regulators and does not mean the advisor has achieved a specific level of skill or ability. Nothing herein constitutes a recommendation that any security, portfolio, or securities or investment strategy is suitable for any specific person. No legal or tax advice is provided. 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

0: looks like 102 for our Monday, as temperatures will be up above the century mark all the way into Friday with sunshine. 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
1: Thanks, Jeff. Right now, 92 degrees in Dallas, 90 degrees in Fort Worth. The news is brought to you by Classic Chevrolet. President Trump warning Iran that the U.S. will hit them very hard if they don't come to the negotiating table and reach a deal to end the war. This comes as two new attacks have been reported on commercial shipping in the Strait of Hormuz.
2: The White House says that a new round of strikes could take place on Iran as early as this weekend, and that it would last at least several days. The president is here in New Jersey at his golf club this weekend. Yesterday, he was at Camp David, where he held the first ever televised cabinet meeting there, pointing to a renewal of heavy strikes, signaling that there is no off-ramp to this conflict yet.
3: We're in there for 5 months. You know, I know what people like to say, because we've done a much bigger job, much more important job than we originally anticipated. So we're in there for 5 months, and if you look at Vietnam, they were in there for 20 years. You look at Afghanistan, they were in there for many years.
2: Democrats argue the longer this goes on, the list of Iranian threats only continues to grow.
1: Fox's Alex Hogan reporting. In your money news, the Texas Stock Exchange is gearing up as companies continue to flock to the Lone Star State.
4: So they call it Y'all Street. It is the Wall Street of Texas. I'm literally surrounded by Bank of America, JP Morgan, Morgan Stanley, Goldman Sachs. It's not just financial firms. It's 1 in 10 public companies that now call Texas home, from Oracle to Tesla, Chevron, even Caterpillar. With tenants like these, Texas has nearly quadrupled its economy in the past quarter century to $2.9 trillion. If it were a country, it would be the eighth biggest country in the world.
1: That's Lauren Simonetti reporting for Fox Business. Texas Home Improvement with Jim Dutton is next. 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I'm Lori Waffenschmidt.
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1: 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And if you think you've seen fireworks, you haven't seen anything until you go to Air Venture in Oshkosh, Wisconsin. The total count ended up being 734,000 people went through there in a week. It's just amazing. Over 10,000 airplanes. I don't remember how many campers and stuff like that, but it's just an amazing time up there. And I love going. That was our seventh year in a row to go to it. But I'm back, here to take calls, answer questions. So 1-800-288-9227. That's 1-800-288-9227. 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It's a resource that's just got all kinds of helpful information. Obviously, the links to the people you hear me talk about, but there's a ton of questions and answers that have videos that go with them. There is a lot of copies of our newsletters. There's copies of our television show. There is links where you can listen to our podcast. Yes, we do a separate podcast from the show as well. Just like I say, a wealth of information when you go to thipro.com. And yes, that's where you find the Ask Jim button, where you can send me email questions as well. But again, if you have a home improvement question, I'm here to take calls and answer questions. 1-800-288-9227. That's 1-800-288-9227. And I'll see what I can do to help you out here on Texas Home Improvement. With that being said, we've been talking with Frank Shelton for the last several weeks because I'm doing a big remodel on my home. And Frank, how are you doing today?
2: Man, I'm doing great, Jim. Thanks for having me on.
1: Oh, my pleasure. Well, I got back. I got to see how things were coming with the house, and what a transformation my house is taking. I mean, unbelievable some of the stuff that you're getting done and able to do. And a lot of times when people, I think, are considering whether to remodel, one of their biggest concerns is they don't want it to look like it's an addition or that it's been changed up. And you're able to work with things and bring it in and tie it all together where it doesn't look like it's been changed. It looks like that's how it originally was.
2: Yeah, we work really hard to do that. And there's, you know, there's just a lot of thought that goes into thinking through how you can make something look like it was always there. And so, you know, I know that several times you and I have talked about just, you know, the importance of planning things out. And that's where that comes from. You know, you hear horror stories all the time about, remodeling or new construction gone bad. And if you could really, you know, chase down the core of the problem, I would say most of them start with not doing a good planning process and rushing that process. And so that's one of the things that I think makes us a good builder, a good remodeler, is that we really try to to do a good job in that planning phase, or whenever a client like you makes a couple of changes on the fly, that we kind of slow that down and really think through and try to give you a like you said, something that looks like it's always been there.
1: You know, I will tell you that probably that for me, and this has been the reason for so many changes. For me, the biggest thing was my original thought was, yeah, I want to get all this part done now, and I'm going to do the rest of it later. And as you were going through and doing what we originally started on, I would look at it and say, well, I don't want the old stuff anymore. Right. I want it to be complete. Unfortunately, I kept saying, yeah, let's change this and let's do that. And as you have said, it is better to do it in the upfront, because I'm doing change orders. Now, I knew eventually I was going to spend the money anyways, but it can get a person into trouble if they don't plan ahead and do it systematically.
2: Absolutely. And I always try to really get people to think about this. I mean, I've been in the business for 30 years, and I have yet to see things go down in price. And so you know, you think about like a bathroom remodel, and to go in there and replace everything and then stop short of replacing the bathtub, thinking that you're going to, you know, do that a couple years down the road. Well, that tub's just going to get more expensive. And more than likely, you're going to have to tear out stuff around that to do that. And whenever you put everything pretty and new around it, what you thought was a good-looking tub may not look so good anymore. And so that's the kind of insight. And it always sounds like, you know, that the contractor's trying to get more money out of you. But again, you know, you at some point, the person that you're trusting to do your remodeling or new construction, you need to trust them, you know. And so to give that insight, to give you, hey, you know, you might want to think about this. And understand that, yeah, that might be more money for you, but it also might be the best thing for you as well.
1: So let's talk on the new construction side for a second, because, you know, on my house, we're doing a pretty major remodel. And, I mean, I'll say it this way. The neighborhood I live in, on the tax rolls, my house was classified as a teardown. Not that it was in bad shape or anything. It's just that the neighborhood, as it grew, was putting in such large houses, modern houses and stuff. My house was built in 73, and I'm on an acre and a half lot and stuff, and so they know that most people are going to come in, tear it down, and build a new home, a bigger home. And so it got labeled on tax rolls years and years ago as a tear down, which is something that happens typically in inner city homes, not so much out like where I live. But in new construction, is it? I would think it'd be a lot easier to avoid this as you're going through the building process, changing what you're doing. In other words, you've already got the plans out. You know exactly what you're going to do. It's not like you're having to update something that's already existing.
2: Yeah, that's very true. But I will also go one more step further with you, Jim, is that I've seen this hundreds of times, you know, is whenever someone starts with this, you know, helping be a part of that development of the plan, there's less changes too, because we've talked through all the decisions along the way. And yep. And so when somebody comes in that they've already got plans done, those are usually, you know, more changes, because they didn't necessarily have a builder along their side kind of talking through, you know, hey, this might cost this, or hey, have you thought about doing this? And those are just valuable little insights along the way. And so we really like to get started with someone really, you know, at the very beginning, you know. And a lot of times I'll go out and look at with a client and they hadn't even bought their piece of land yet. But we'll look at two or three pieces of land with them and give them some insight on what the development costs are going to be and guide them through that process. I've got a house that I'm about to start that it's going to take 60 semis loads of dirt to develop that lot. And so there's a, you know, tremendous amount of cost that comes along with that. And so knowing that ahead of time before you buy the lot is a big thing also.
1: Oh, it is. And the lot can also kind of, in some cases, dictate what style of house you should end up with.
2: Oh, absolutely. And whether or not to do retaining walls and whether or not your house is going to need piers, doing a good soil test and getting a engineered, you know, foundation design, you know, are all, you know, very important components, you know, not just the pretty things that we see. And that's why, you know, I always tell people, you know, there may be, when you look at a house and go, oh, well, hey, that's cheaper. Well, you know, it looks good. You know, there's some nice things on it, but how well was it built? And to me, that goes right all the way back to the development. How was that done? Did they use select fill or did they bring in some, you know, some stuff from three or four different areas? And so you're always going to have foundation problems. And Jim, you know all about that, you know. And,
1: yeah,
2: and
1: that's,
2: so,
1: not, that's not so,
2: so
1: bad.
2: Those things
1: that,
2: are super...
1: For some of us, that could be a good thing, Frank.
2: So,
1: not,
2: you know,
1: not,
2: so those
1: not
2: things
1: for
2: are
1: the
2: just
1: homeowner,
2: so important.
1: But...
2: Yeah, absolutely, absolutely.
1: So let me ask you, going back on what we've been doing on mine, let me ask you a question. How many times have you stood in the construction zone? I mean, in the framing, you got an owl looking at you working.
2: Oh, wasn't that beautiful? I was telling people about that last night, and man, that was just gorgeous, you know, baby owl. And we were sitting there talking and look up, and there it is, you know, and so... So that was on your front porch. That was beautiful.
1: Yeah,
2: intimidating at the same time. Whenever you're sitting there staring at it.
1: Well, I don't know if he was more shocked or we were more shocked, but yeah, that was a beautiful owl. I got to see. You know, I got in town last night. Got to see everything. The electrical is getting close. I know we're getting. I don't know. Did they do the inspection yet, or are we getting it?
2: That'll be this coming week.
1: Okay.
2: So he just needed to finish up some extra electrical stuff that we needed to do. So.
1: Okay. So
2: I think that
1: once that's,
2: you know,
1: done, where are we at?
2: So with that, as soon as we get this inspection, we'll start insulation. And we can start on the outside, which I always love that transition once we get past this point. We call it seconds inspections. So that's where the inspector will come in and, you know, inspect all your framing, all your electrical, all your plumbing, your HVAC. So that kind of knocks all of that out of the way. And so we're able to start, you know, building the stuff that goes around those things. And so we can start on the outside while we're working on the inside. So it really, that at that point, the project starts picking up some momentum. And so that's, you know, that's going to be nice. But we did make some changes last night, so we're going to have to wait for some doors to come in. So,
1: but we don't need those till
2: some
1: towards
2: of that.
1: The end.
2: But so next week, hopefully we'll get to start putting insulation in.
1: Yeah, Frank, you're such a detail guy, worried about little things like doors and windows and stuff like that. I mean...
2: Yeah, everybody wants that gratification of seeing, you know, stuff happen, but it's got to have a step, you know, in there, because you don't want to have to rip something out and cost money. So,
1: for somebody who's looking at wanting to remodel or build a new home, how they get in touch with you, Frank?
2: Our phone number is 817-423-7302. 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Or sheltondfw.com.
1: All right. Well, I know you've got a family reunion to get to, so I will let you run, and I appreciate you calling in.
2: Thank you, Jim.
1: Take care, Frank.
2: Bye-bye.
1: Bye. And again, that's Frank Shelton with Shelton Construction, and I've known Frank for years and years already, and, you know, like I said, I just gave him the keys to the house. 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Joanne, I'm going to get you in just a minute. 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

0: 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Joanne, this is Jim. How can I help you?
1: Oh, thank you for taking my call. I've been plagued with a bathtub stopper. It won't go up and down. I pour laundry detergent, and it'll help, but not for long. Then I try the dishwash detergent. It helps, and in no time, it happens again. And this has been going on for a long time. How can it be replaced, or what can I do about it?
0: Well, it definitely can be replaced as long as there's access to the backside. Because you're talking about the little lever in the tub, right?
1: It's built in. There's no wall access. It's just in the corner of the bathroom and
0: right
1: against the wall there. No.
0: Yeah. See, that's part of the waste and overflow, and actually they do end up having to be replaced at times, and so access does have to be made. Whether you got to take out some bricks to get access to it, or some other way, and I would have to look at it to see exactly what would have to be done to get the access to it. But to answer your question, yes, it can be dealt with. Now, the fact that the detergent did help, spray some Lime Away on it.
1: What's because, that, Lime Away?
0: Yes, ma'am, Lime Away.
1: Uh-huh, okay.
0: Because what
1: and
0: you're
1: I
0: getting
1: can
0: is
1: get it at a hardware store or something.
0: You can get that a lot of times even at the grocery store, but definitely Lowe's, Home Depot. And the issue is you're building calcium deposits on it, and that's what's causing the problem. So, yeah, take a look at some Lime Away. I'm going to put you on hold. I can come right back to you after the news here. Hey, let's talk real quick about on-time experts, because if you're having an air conditioning problem, and like we've been doing, 100-plus degree temperatures, and I just looked at the forecast. We got that for the next 2 weeks. If you have an AC problem, pick up the phone, call On-Time Experts. They typically offer same-day service. I mean, these guys do great work. Their technicians aren't going to come out and try to sell you a new air conditioning system because they're not allowed to. All they're allowed to do is get your system up and working. And that's how On-Time Experts does it. Now, if you've got a really old system, will they recommend sometimes take a look at a new one? 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That's 469-225-0318.
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3: On the ones.
4: In Grand Prairie, an accident blocking the left lane of I-20 westbound at Beltline Road. And in Rockwall, road construction has the left lane closed on I-30 eastbound at Texas 205.
5: From the WBAP On-Time Experts 24/7 Weather Center, a little cold front moving through. It's a weak front, and any hints of rain off 2 hours south. We've got mostly sunny skies, flirting with the century mark. And then tonight, mostly clear. The overnight low 77 for our Sunday. Sunny up to 99. And then we'll see, it looks like 102 for our Monday, as temperatures will be up above the century mark all the way into Friday with sunshine. For WBAP News, Jeff Eno at the Weather Channel.
4: Right now, 92 degrees in Dallas, 91 degrees in Fort Worth. President Trump has threatened more strikes on Iran as the U.S. pushes to open the Strait of Hormuz. Trump said the U.S. will hit Iran very hard until they can't take it anymore. Tony Romo has been placed on leave from his role as the lead analyst on CBS's NFL coverage following his arrest last week on suspicion of operating a vehicle while under the influence. J.J. Watt will join Jim Nantz and Tracy Wolfson as CBS Sports lead NFL team. In your money news, a new Apple leasing program kicks off.
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7: 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We were talking with Joanne. Joanne, are you there still?
1: Yes, sir.
7: All right. I'm sorry I had to take that break real quick.
1: No problem.
7: The product I was talking about, that LimeAway, what's
1: yes.
7: causing your issues is calcium is building up on your fixtures there, on the stopper and stuff, on the linkage. And so when you put the LimeAway on it, it eats away at that calcium deposits, and it'll make it start working again. And the only reason I'm saying I think you can get away with that is because when you said you put detergent on it, it'll work for a little while. Well, the detergent will take off a little bit of it, but it doesn't do as good a job of cleaning it up. The LimeAway does a really good job of cleaning it up.
1: Oh, sounds great. So, what's LimeAway? Okay, and I just follow those directions.
7: Yes, ma'am. Yeah, just Yes, put it on there. It comes in a bottle. It's kind of... I don't think they have a spray type, you know, where you pump spray it or anything. It usually has a little tip for squeezing it out, kind of like a ketchup bottle. And so you're able to get it on to the places where you want it, and then you just rinse it off.
1: Oh, rinse it off?
7: Yeah, don't be in a rush to rinse it off. Put it on there and let it do its thing, because it is an acid-type based product, so it's going to eat away at that stuff a little bit.
1: Uh-huh, I see. And so what's good for cleaning the drains, you know, from the sink and that? Occasionally they get blocked up, or they run, the water runs slow. It doesn't go down like it should.
7: Yeah.
1: A Drano type of thing?
7: You know, I saw a new product out. I have not looked at it yet. And I'm going to, but traditionally what I tell people is I take the stopper out, and they make a plastic rod that you can stick down in there that has like little barbs on it, and you pull out all the hair and gunk that builds up in there. And then I use scrubbing bubbles.
1: Scrubbing bubbles. Hmm.
7: It works wonderfully to get all that gunk buildup off the sides of the pipes down in there.
1: Oh.
7: If it's down, because it's typically not down in the P trap. It's usually in the neck where the water goes kind of up and down on its level there. And so the scrubbing bubbles, and then, you know, if it's really, really bad, you can use an old toothbrush to scrub it with the scrubbing bubbles and down in through that neck. And that normally will flush it out, clean it up good, and you don't have to worry about it for typically at least a year.
1: Wow, I'm all set. Well, you really fixed me up over here. I feel so good. I'm going to celebrate.
7: Excellent. Well, I'm glad I could help you.
1: Well, you keep up the good work. I appreciate your program very much. We get a lot of information from you. So
7: well,
1: have a great
7: day. Joanne, I have a great time doing it, and I appreciate you calling in.
1: Okay, bye-bye, Jim.
7: Bye-bye. Again, our number, 1-800-288-9227. That's 1-800-288-9227. And look, be up front with everybody. You know, I am not a radio guy. I am a contractor. I run Due West. I have an air conditioning company, a plumbing company, a foundation repair company. I do a lot of other things. I'm president of the Pasadena Rodeo, even though I live here in the Dallas area, but I have offices in Dallas, Houston, and Corpus Christi, so I travel back and forth, which is one of the reasons I got an airplane and getting my pilot's license, because it just makes it quicker and easier for me to go do the things I need to do. And even the show here, yes, we're an ad agency. We take care of a lot of the people you hear me talk about. We're their agency to place other type ads for them as well. I don't get paid for doing the show. I come in and I do it every weekend because I love doing it. Is it good for my business? Absolutely. I would never tell you it's not. But it's not like I'm under a contract that I have to be here every weekend and do the show. I do it by choice because I have such a great time talking with everybody. And so this is more of a labor of love than it is anything else. It's just something I enjoy doing. And I will tell you, because I know the question probably comes up sometimes from people, like this remodeling I'm doing on my house. A lot of people will say, oh, he's getting all those contractors to do it for free. No, I'm not. I'm paying all of them for the work that they're doing, because I know what it takes to run a construction company, and you can't go out and do a bunch of work for free. You know, a lot of people think, oh, businesses make just tons of money, and as prices go up, they can absorb that cost. Businesses don't absorb cost. When prices go up, when taxes go up, when anything goes up in price, they have to raise their prices because typically the margins that most businesses make are not that big percentage-wise. Does it add up to dollars? Absolutely. But it depends on the volume of dollars you're doing. So, you know, if you got a business that's doing $1 million a year, which it is a, you know, it's a nice small business that's doing that, and you know, their profit margins are typically, by the time they pay all their taxes and insurances and payrolls and all that kind of stuff, 5%. Does that sound like a huge sum of money to you? There's a lot of investment that goes into that. And yes, a business that does $10 million a year and makes that same 5% is making quite a bit more money dollar-wise, but the percentage isn't there. I mean, it doesn't go up just because the business got bigger. They're getting more dollars because they're taking more risk by doing more work. And that is the way the insurance company bids your insurance, because they look at, okay, you're doing $1 million or you're doing $10 million. Our risk on the work that you're doing is X, and that's how they charge for it. And that's the way everything in business goes. And so it always cracks me up when I hear people thinking that, oh, the businesses can absorb it. That's just not what they do. It gets passed on. So when you're negotiating with a company, keep that in mind. Do they a lot of times have some room to negotiate, especially at certain times of the year? Sure they do. But you got to know what time of year to do that. 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Well, it's the time of year nobody else wants to get it done. 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
7: Hey, if you got a home improvement question, 1-800-288-9227. 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
15: Thanks for having me, and thank you for taking all of our calls, Jim.
7: Oh, it's my pleasure. I have a great time with it.
15: I had a question. First, we had some water leaks underneath our home, and evidently it created a void. Plumbers come out, dug a lot of dirt out from underneath there, put some pillars in, if you will.
7: Uh-huh.
15: After that fact, there was some settling, and now along that path where that leak was created, we have some tile issues that have popped up in the kitchen that lead to the patio. I don't know what steps to take to really be proficient about curing this problem. I don't want to, you know, have some grout feller come in there and take care of the cosmetics if this is going to continue, you know, to happen again. What are your recommendations about how to go toward this?
7: Well, let me ask you a couple of quick questions then. When yes, you sir. Say they put some pillars, did they put some pilings or some piers yes. of some kind for support?
15: Yes, sir. Yeah.
7: Okay. And so are you seeing any sheetrock cracks, door misalignments, things like that?
15: Only on the exterior wall, not on the interior, which is kind of unique. The floor and then the exterior wall.
7: And how far in from the exterior wall are you seeing these tile grout lines problems?
15: Probably about 18 feet. 12 okay. 18, yeah, somewhere near. Yep.
7: Okay. And how old is the home?
15: 69. Built in 69.
7: Okay. So typically if a house built in 69... the beams and stuff would be under support walls only, and so if the outside was settling some, you would see the cracks like you're seeing. And in the flooring, if it was going to have any cracks like that showing up in the grout lines, it would normally be something in the 6 to 8 foot range in, not 18 to 20. So I do question if there was some movement when the underpinning was done, and honestly that can happen when you do underpin. How long ago was that done?
15: 2 years ago.
7: Okay. And are you just now starting to see the cracking?
15: No, sir. I've procrastinated. It's been a year. It's
7: okay.
15: Been a year. I wanted everything to settle before I even went at this problem, Jim.
7: Well, then here's what I would do. I would have, if they know who put the piers in for you, have them come out and just shoot elevations to make sure that everything is stable, and then okay. have the grout lines redone. If they don't know who did it, just call my office, Due West. We go out and look at stuff like that for free. We can take some elevations and tell you, yeah, it's in good shape, or, you know, here you got a little movement or whatever. But it doesn't sound like to me that you got a big problem. You're catching it early enough that if there is any issues that are causing it, those could be addressed and probably not cost you hardly anything.
15: Okay. The concern I had was the tile did fault from one tile to another within a certain line, and that's what really got my attention was if I'm feeling that with my feet, bare feet, well, yep. I was really worried about that, Yeah.
7: Well, let's take a look at it. Like I said, if he knows who did it, let them check it. Otherwise, if you want somebody independent, just call the office at Due West, and they can check it for you.
15: Thanks, brother. Appreciate you very much.
7: You bet. And talking about Due West, hey, if you got a foundation problem, you want to get it checked out, that is my company. We'd be more than happy to come out. We don't charge to come out and check the foundations in the Metroplex. The number is 972-406-0912. And typically when we come out, what it involves is we're going to draw the house. We'll mark where the trees are on the property, things like that. We draw the interior walls, everything. Then we take elevation readings, and we're able to show what's high, what's low. And it creates a permanent benchmark so that if this is looked at again 5 or 10 years from now, you're able to see what's moved and how much. And so it is one of those things that is very helpful. But the biggest thing is half the time you don't need foundation repair. Just some minor preventative maintenance things, and it keeps you from having the major expense of foundation repair. So if you want to give us a call, it's 972-406-0912. That's 972-406-0912. Anna is on duty today. She'll take your call, book your appointment, and I got to tell you up front, Anna is a new AI that we put in for weekend calling and after-hours stuff, and I have been amazed at what she is capable of doing. And if you haven't talked to an AI thing like this, you can hold a conversation with her. I have tried to mess with it a little bit. But anyways, again, 972-406-0912.
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7: 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We do have another hour of Texas Home Improvement to go, so don't go anywhere. 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Now, Christine, I'm going to ask you to hold on through the news break. You'll be first call when we come back for the next hour of Texas Home Improvement. So, and whoever else calls in, again, 1-800-288-9227. Ah, the pest shop. You know, we talked with them, I guess it was 2 weeks ago, we talked with them about mosquitoes and bugs and ants and things like that. 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
3: On the ones.
4: In downtown Dallas, an accident partially blocking the off-ramp on I-30 eastbound, that off-ramp to southbound 35E. That's causing stop-and-go traffic from Sylvan Avenue. And in Mesquite, the connector is partially blocked at 635 southbound, the off-ramp to westbound Highway 80.
5: From the WBAP On-Time Experts 24/7 Weather Center, now we are not looking at the heat advisories today. We will be topping out into the upper 90s right at the ceiling with the century mark, but we've got a nice little north-northeast wind getting up to around 20 miles per hour. Not a lot of relief, but keeping things drier, mostly sunny. Tonight mostly clear, low 77. Sunday sunny, up to 99. We'll cross over into the low 100s Monday. For WBAP News, Jeff Eno at the Weather Channel.
4: Thanks, Jeff. Right now, 94 degrees in Dallas, 92 degrees in Fort Worth. The news is brought to you by Classic Chevrolet. Two new attacks have been reported on commercial shipping in the Strait of Hormuz.
0: Initially, it was Iran state television claiming that they attacked two oil tankers yesterday in the Strait of Hormuz. Now, British maritime experts are confirming that two tankers were attacked, at least one was hit, and four of them turned around. So this is a sign of continuing attacks against commercial shipping in the Strait, something the U.S., of course, wants to stop, and it's something President Trump has cited in his decision that he's considering about perhaps launching major strikes against Iran once again.

0: Germany before being sent to Jordan. Isabella was engaged to her fiancé in a memorial service scheduled for Saturday at 6 o'clock at Prestonwood Baptist Church. That's the Plano campus. A committal service will happen on Sunday at 10 in the morning at Dallas-Fort Worth National Cemetery. Clayton Neville, WBAP News.
1: In your money news, New Jersey is the latest state to limit disposable items that come with takeout orders.
2: New Jersey's restaurants can no longer automatically include plastic utensils, straws, napkins, or condiment packets with takeout and delivery orders. Supporters say that change will cut waste and save restaurants money by reducing items that often go unused. Similar request-only laws are already on the books in states including California and Washington. Angelo Bavaro, Fox News.
1: 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I'm Lori Waffenschmidt.
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1: 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As promised, Christine, you're first here on this hour of Texas Home Improvement. How can I help you?
2: Hi, I was calling because I'm learning how to be a homeowner all on my own for the first time. Uh-huh. And I just wanted to pick your brain as far as attic insulation. So while dealing with a pest control issue, I learned that there are parts of my attic that are completely bare of any insulation at all. And so for financial reasons, I'm going to have to be a do-it-yourselfer to get it handled. And so I really, really wanted to pick your brain as far as which material would be the best to use. I made a trip to Home Depot, and I kind of looked at what they have, and there's a huge difference as far as like the fiberglass and the cellulose materials, and I don't know what's the best option. So I'm really hoping that you can help me out.
1: If you are choosing between fiberglass and cellulose, go with fiberglass.
2: Okay.
1: And here's why. Cellulose over time, and usually it takes about 30 years, it does deteriorate, starts turning to dust, and creates a lot of dust in the attic, which does get into the living space. Fiberglass doesn't do that. Fiberglass will, over decades, tend to shrink up a little bit, but it doesn't deteriorate and turn to dust.
2: Okay.
1: Now, and when it comes to fiberglass, you're going to have some choices. You can use a blown-in, which is relatively easy to put in. But the problem is, over time, it settles. And usually, you got to add insulation every 10 years in order to keep your R-value up. If you go with the fiberglass that comes in the rolls, that doesn't settle, doesn't deteriorate. You put it up there, you're done. And really, a lot of times, I tell people who are do-it-yourselfers, that's what I would use. Because you can go over the existing insulation if you have any insulation, add the bats, and totally finished.
2: Okay. All right. Because when I'm just kind of, casually had a conversation, with some other do-it-yourselfers, the consensus seems to be, do the blowing, because it's easier, but you're okay. So you're okay. See, this is what I wanted to
1: I wanted to pick the brain. I always look at everything on the long haul as well as, what's easiest. Okay. I will give you the blown in is easier. But for the longevity, the roll, the bat, is going to be better for you. But here's the other big one. A lot of times people don't want to spend all the money at once. You can go buy one or two rolls of the insulation, put that in the worst areas, and in a month or 2 months or whenever, go buy another two rolls and put it in. Instead of having to go rent the machine, buy everything at once, and put it in. So you can spread it out. But for me, the bigger thing is just once I'm done with it, I'm done.
2: Gotcha. Huh. Okay, you've got me thinking a totally different direction. So, okay. Thank you so much. I am so happy for the chance to talk to you and finally get through, because I admit I tried calling all show long last Saturday. I couldn't get through.
1: Oh, I hate to tell you this, but I was gone last Saturday. I was at the air show.
2: Oh, okay. Well, okay. See, that answers that. Okay.
1: Yeah.
2: So, okay. All righty. Thank you so very much. I really appreciate the insight. Thank you very much. Thank you.
1: My pleasure. You take care.
2: All right. Thanks. You too. Bye.
1: Bye. And again, our number, 1-800-288-9227. That's 1-800-288-9227. Ricky, how are you today?
3: I'm good, Jim. How are you?
1: I am doing great. How can I help you?
3: My hot water heater is in the garage, but it's enclosed in a closet. And it does have a hole at the top of the roof where I think, and Pat, when a house was built or right after it was built, somebody had one of those solar hot water heaters in there. But my main question is, when we had the cold spell 4, 5, 6 years ago, I went in there and wrapped both those pipes with some old towels, and recently had a plumber out, and he looked at that, and he told me that that was a fire hazard, and I didn't need to wrap those pipes. Can you tell me the correct thing to do with them?
1: Well, first question I have, is it a gas or electric water heater?
3: It's gas.
1: Okay, then he's correct. You don't want those towels there.
3: Okay.
1: The hole that you're seeing in the going up, was it just the size of a pipe, or was it like about a 6-inch diameter hole?
3: It's about a 12x12. And I can tell it. One time, I think they had a solar hot water heater in there because
1: okay.
3: solar panels, because there's some pipes laying up in the attic, and you can tell where
1: yep.
3: it leaked and messed up the roof, or not the roof, but the ceiling of the garage.
1: Okay. And you do have a pipe going up, a vent pipe going up through that opening now, right?
3: Yes.
1: Okay. So he's wrong on one thing, in that should they be insulated? Yes, they should. If we get a really cold snap, they can freeze. The towels, though, especially as they age, tend to become a bigger problem as far as being able to catch fire. Now, is it likely? No. But it can and has happened in the past, and that's the reason they're so kind of particular about that. But they make just the regular pipe wrap that you can get at even Lowe's and Home Depot that
3: right, yeah.
1: snaps on. And really, if you put that on there, you don't have to worry about the pipes beyond that,
3: okay.
1: really.
3: But
1: the other thing that I would tell you, since it is in a closet, when we do get a cold snap, if you put something in there for heat, even something as simple as a light bulb, the old incandescent light bulbs that still produce heat.
3: Right.
1: If you just have one of those on in there, that is typically enough to keep the pipes from freezing.
3: Yeah. Okay. Sounds good.
1: So, okay.
3: All right.
1: Well, sir,
3: thank you, sir.
1: I appreciate the call. You have a great weekend.
3: All right. You too. Bye-bye.
1: And again, 1-800-288-9227. Kind of unusual to get freezing pipe questions in this time of year when it's as hot as it is. But look, if you're smart, you would be looking ahead to that right now, because that season is not that far ahead of us. We started August. Can you believe that? And in as early as, I mean, we've had freezes in October, but we've had hard freezes in November. That's not that far away. And you're going to need the pipes wrapped. You're going to need to protect them. 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I do the same with the hose bibs, but when the freeze is gone, take them back out. 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

0: is Shane Smith and the Saints. And look, I told you I'm president of Pasadena Livestock Show and Rodeo. 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Again, our number, 1-800-288-9227. 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We're going to head up to Denton. And Karen, this is Jim. How can I help you?
1: Hi. Can you hear me?
0: Mm-hmm.
1: Okay, so...
0: Yes, ma'am.
1: We have a house that was built in 2011, and we were the third owners. But we have noticed that since we lived there about 8 years ago, we have major erosion in the front yard and then on the side yard, which we've always known, you know, the side yard was always unlevel, but now we're starting to notice some cracks inside our house and, you know, the doors not shutting, those kinds of things. And when we were getting a fence replaced, our landscaper said, well, really, the developer didn't prep your lot correctly. Like, we should have had every other house in the neighborhood that has an uneven lot has a retaining wall and, like, French drains. And so I guess I'm trying to find out, like, is this just, you know, a big financial responsibility we're about to have to take on our own? Or is it something that we maybe need to talk to somebody at the city about, talking to our developer, or I don't know. What do you think?
0: It is yours.
1: Okay.
0: That wasn't the answer you wanted, is it?
1: No, it's fine. I guess I'm just trying to figure out where we need to start. Like, do we need to have structural engineering first? Do we need, I don't know.
0: Well, I tell you, if you'll call my office at Due West, we actually do a lot of this kind of work. Let us take a look at it, because it may not be as bad as you're thinking. A lot of times with just some regrading and putting in some swales and stuff, we can control the water without having to do a bunch of retaining walls and stuff. I get it that retaining walls are needed, and we put them in, don't get me wrong. But, you know, if the builder didn't put them in, unless that lot has just really got some pretty sharp slopes and stuff, we can probably take care of it without it.
1: Well, and I mean, it actually does. I mean, like, in our front yard now, you can see, like, I mean, it's literally probably at least 6 to 8 inches lower than it used to be. And then on the side of the house from the foundation, like, it slopes down almost 5 feet now, like, down to the fence.
0: So it's a 5 foot drop.
1: Oh, yes. Yeah.
0: That's getting into what should have probably had a wall then. Now, that's not to say you can't have a steep slope. I mean, you look at some of the embankments on the highways that don't have retaining walls. And yes, periodically you'll see one that will slough off and stuff, but there's vegetation that you can put on to hold things together as well.
1: Right. Okay. All right. Well, yeah, okay, I guess I'll just call your office.
0: Yeah, you can give us a call at 972-406-0912, and we can come out and take a look at it.
1: Okay. All right, thank you very much. I enjoy your show.
0: Thank you, ma'am.
1: Okay, bye-bye.
0: Bye-bye. And again, our number, 1-800-288-9227. That's 1-800-288-9227. And look, if you handle issues like what she was just talking about early on, you'll keep from having foundation movement. I honestly, in talking to her, I do have some concerns that she may have some movement, because she did specify that they're getting some cracking and things like that. But if it's just starting, you a lot of times can address it without doing repairs, just the preventative maintenance. The mistake most people make is they wait until it's causing serious damage. Well, at that point, it is foundation repair. You can't do just, preventative things. The preventative may keep it from getting worse, but it won't make it where it's sellable again because the damage is already done. So, you know, I guess what I'm saying is don't stick your head in the sand and think it's going to get better by itself, because it won't. Once you start seeing some issues, let's take a look at it and address it sooner than later and avoid the added expense. We're going to take a quick break for news, traffic, weather here on WBAP. We'll be back with more Texas Home Improvement. 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And the way it starts is you call them up. 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You guys work through until you get to, this is the product that we want to have done at our home. 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So call DFW Improved at 972-591-0777. Let them come out, show you what they can do. And you can go into their office, check out their showroom, all the cabinetry and flooring and paint colors and things like that. It's DFW Improved. Give them a call.
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4: 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I'm Lori Waffenschmidt from the 24-Hour Breaking News Center.
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3: On the ones.
4: In Fort Worth, an accident blocking two left lanes of East Loop 820 southbound before I-20. And in Forest Hill, an accident on 20 westbound after Mansfield Highway that is causing stop-and-go traffic from East Loop 820.
5: From the WBAP On-Time Experts 24-7 Weather Center, now we are not looking at the heat advisories today. We will be topping out into the upper 90s right at the ceiling with the century mark, but we've got a nice little north-northeast wind getting up to around 20 miles per hour. Not a lot of relief, but keeping things drier, mostly sunny. Tonight, mostly clear, low 77. Sunday, sunny, up to 99. We'll cross over into the low 100s Monday. For WBAP News, Jeff Eno at the Weather Channel.
4: It is now 95 degrees in Dallas, 94 degrees in Fort Worth. The U.S. Embassy in Jordan issuing a security alert urging Americans to consider leaving the Middle East.
6: That warning from the U.S. Embassy in Jordan telling Americans not to travel to the region or if they are here now to consider leaving. And it comes as President Trump has issued a warning that the U.S. could launch major attacks against Iran. The president saying those attacks could come as early as this weekend and they could last for several days.
4: Fox's Steve Harrigan reporting. In your money news, stocks end the week up.
7: 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The tech-heavy Nasdaq higher by 252. 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
4: 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I'm Lori Waffenschmidt.

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1: Hey, Jim. You are an encyclopedia, buddy. I love your show.
0: Thank you, sir.
1: This lady that called about the stuff she was using Lime-A-Way on reminded me of a problem I have. I don't know if you ever saw those several years ago. They had those stainless steel, they looked like snakes, but they, it was just a bendable thing that they use for a hose. And I put that out in the backyard, and I attached it to the hose and left it there forever. And I will tell you this, two things. Don't let that out when it's got water in it and it freezes, because it broke it up. And so I had leaks, and then I went to take it off, and it had been on there so long it's stuck to the little faucet right up by the brick.
0: Yeah,
1: it's really kind of hard to get to. And I don't know if there's something to put on that to take it off. I've been told something by Home Depot, and then I heard you say Lime-A-Way, so I wanted to see what you would use on to loosen up. Apparently, somebody said they got calcium and stuff in there, and then that triggered me to give you a call and get your opinion.
0: What you probably have is it's dissimilar metals. You got two different type of metals, and so they corrode together. And it is a problem to get those separated sometimes. I mean, if you can't use wrenches and break that seal to get it off, you can sometimes very carefully apply heat.
1: Heat?
0: Using like heat, like using a torch.
1: Yeah.
0: And what that does is, metals expand and contract with temperature changes.
1: Right.
0: And so you can try doing that, and a lot of times that will break it loose.
1: Okay. And then,
0: you're still going to have to use wrenches on it, but it'll make it where the wrenches will work.
1: Okay, that sounds so. None of this, I can take back this clear that they sold me at Home Depot, and don't get the Lime-A-Way then.
0: It's not going to do anything.
1: Not going to work. Okay. Well, no. I'm glad I called
0: you
1: then.
0: Let me caution you on something. When you apply heat to that, you got to be very careful that you're not putting the heat onto the faucet itself, because that has rubber seals in it, and if you overheat it, you'll damage those seals, and then you got to rebuild the whole faucet. You're really going to want to try to apply it just to that fitting where the thread is on.
1: Well, I have one of those cigar torches that would probably work really well on that. All right. Well, thank you very much. Appreciate you. I'll call you back next time on something else. And
0: you take care.
1: Okay. Bye-bye.
0: Bye. And again, 1-800-288-9227. We're going to head out to Prosper. And Fred, how can I help you?
2: Hey, got a question for an opinion. So just had a new AC put in, and they hung it from the rafters. Interestingly enough, they drilled one-inch holes across the rafters and hung the wire through there. And it's got a Class 4 roof on it, kind of heavy, it's a long roof. What do you think of the ramifications of that? Is that going to give me a problem in the long run, like snapping rafters?
0: No.
2: Oh, good. Great. Okay.
0: That was pretty quick and easy, wasn't it? I'm not worried about them snapping. That is not going to be ever an issue.
2: The issue that you could run into is sagging.
0: And for that, it's going to depend on where the weight is being applied as the relationship of where support is. Could it cause a sag over the next 15 years? It could. But again, it's going to depend on where the supports are, because, and in relationship to what size that board is. You know, a 2x8 is not going to sag as easy as a 2x6. And
2: I think it's
0: depending on where the supports are for it. Yeah, so, and if you got 2x8s up there and there's a support within, say, 6-8 feet of it, chances of you having to worry about it are slim to none.
2: And if there aren't, I have to put some framing supports up there.
0: Yep, that's it.
2: Okay, got it. Thanks so much for your time.
0: My pleasure. You take care.
2: All right, bye.
0: Bye. Again, 1-800-288-9227. That's 1-800-288-9227. You know, I mentioned the pest shop earlier. I got Mike on the line from the pest shop. Mike, how are you today?
3: Hey, Jim, I'm doing all right. How are you?
0: I'm doing great. So the last time we talked, we were talking about ants and bugs and things like that. But, you know, there's other things that are looking to get outside of the hot weather at this time of year. And I had a lady call in earlier about, you know, some rodents and things like that. And they not only can they cause damage in the house, they can cause damage out in the yard as well.
3: Yeah, absolutely. Rodents have just really over the last decade or so become the biggest problem that we have in Texas. You know, there was a time where we talked a lot about termites and we talked a lot about ants and mosquitoes and all that stuff. But rats are just something that we talk about all day, every day, year round.
0: Them and the pigs.
3: And the pigs, yep.
0: But that's a different story.
3: We have different solutions for pigs, though.
0: Yeah. But, so, I know you guys offer solutions for these type of things. What are we looking at having to do?
3: Yeah, so it really just depends on the situation. You know, we get calls from people, everyone in between, people who are just aware of the situation and want some information about how to do some preventive monitoring, to do some inspecting, managing around the home, all the way up to people who have full-blown infestations, whether it's in the attic, in the garage. And we get plenty of people that have rats actually coming inside the house and running around in the kitchen and getting their food and all of that. So we really, just like everything we do, Jim, we take every case for the individual need, for what the circumstances are. So we have the do-it-yourself solutions, just like always. And sometimes we do get into situations where it's kind of outside the scope of do-it-yourself when we have to do some construction-type repair on the homes to seal the holes where rodents are getting in, or whether it's if we're having to get up on ladders and things like that. So we have those solutions all the way from the do-it-yourself level all the way up to full services.
0: You know, and I know this is one of those things people don't really like to talk about, but this can be a pretty major deal if you let it go. I mean, it gets out of hand.
3: Yeah, absolutely. And sadly, we get a lot of people who wish they could go back a week or go back 2 weeks and do some preventive type solutions because, you know, it's not just the homes that the rats will do damage to. We get a lot of people that get damage to their vehicles. Rats will get in the engine compartments and chew the wires. So, and if that happens, then there's no warranty, there's no insurance coverage. We'll get customers in our shops and on the phones that have $5,000-$10,000 worth of damage done overnight, where just, you know, one or two rats got into the engine compartment and just went to town on their wires. And all of that could have been prevented by just doing some preventive monitoring and maintenance and controlling those rodent populations. So it can be extremely costly.
0: Yep. I mean, I'm staying in my RV right now while we're remodeling the house, and they do huge damages to RVs and stuff as well.
3: Oh, yeah. Yeah, we get a lot of calls, especially when it gets into fall, really actually late summer. A lot of guys are going out to the deer lease where they've got an RV parked out there, or they're, you know, it gets into camping and traveling season when the weather starts to cool and people are getting their campers out, even getting in their garages and getting their tents and camping gear out. And but RVs especially, because the way that they're built, it's so easy for those rats to get inside there, and the materials are easy to chew and build their nests. And, you know, we're not always in our RVs for the most part, so they can go unseen and undetected for long periods of time.
0: I do need to take a break. Would you mind holding on through the break?
3: Yeah, absolutely. No problem.
0: When we come back, I'd like to talk about some of the stuff out in the yard, like army worms and things like that, if you don't mind. So we're talking with Mike from the Pest Shop. You got a question? 1-800-288-9227. 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
5: Some contractors are as crooked as a dog's hind leg, so slick they can talk a coon out of a tree, and slippier than an oyster in a bucket of Vaseline. Jim Dutton will run them off like a yellow jacket in the outhouse. Here's more with Jim on Texas Home Improvement.
0: Hey, welcome back to Texas Home Improvement. We're talking with Mike from the Pest Shop right now. And Mike, army worms. We start seeing them in the trees and things like that at this time of year, and they can create a lot of havoc.
3: They can, and we are just starting to get the phone calls. And the scary thing about the army worms is that we go from a phone call or two a week to an overwhelming flooding of phone calls because it happens very quickly. It's a true infestation pest, and they show up and they destroy everyone's lawns, and then they're gone.
0: Well, they gotta go find something else to eat.
3: Yeah. Well, hopefully they blow off into Oklahoma or something, but sometimes they don't get that lucky.
0: So what do we do for them?
3: The best thing that you can do really is just kind of keep an eye on the house, keep an eye on the yard. The early signs, so armyworms are a type of moth. They blow in on coastal weather, so they'll come. They go migrate north, and they just randomly land throughout the country. And the early signs are going to be you'll actually see eggs. So if you see little splotches of brown or tan on your patio furniture, on your windows, on the siding of your house, on your plants, back door, outyard furniture, those are their eggs. So that's the early sign. You can blast them off with a hose. You can scrape them off. If you don't happen to see those, it's a really good practice to just do some general lawn treatments this time of year anyway, because there's lots of other bugs that we get in the lawn and outside of the home. And especially this time of year, our lawns are really susceptible to plant degrading pests because, you know, we're officially in Texas summer now. It's hot, it's dry. Lawns are probably not looking all that great, so they're a lot more susceptible to damage, and they don't do as well when they don't have the water and the nutrients.
0: You know, where I live, the big issue a lot of times is the moles and the grubs, because the moles are there to eat the grubs, and the grubs are eating on your grass, and it's just a vicious cycle of tearing everything up.
3: Yep, absolutely. And the materials that we use to not only prevent but also treat armyworms, if you do have the misfortune of getting them, is the same stuff that we use for grubs, which will also hopefully run off the moles and also armadillos. We get a lot of issues with armadillos because they're out there digging up grubs too. So, yeah, the materials that we use for that are one and the same. So it's kind of cool, and that's a lot of the stuff that we sell and utilize, whether we're doing the service or selling the products. We try to kill multiple birds with one stone whenever we can so that you're not having to have a bunch of different chemicals for different purposes.
0: So, you know, it's funny you should mention armadillos because I've got a caller on the other line right now asking about armadillos. You mind if we bring that up?
3: Yeah, let's do it.
0: Okay. Are you able to bring Patrick up with us? Okay. Patrick, how can we help you?
6: I'm here.
0: Hey, how can we help you today?
6: I have armadillos that just tear up everything. I know they're after the grubs. You know, and I just, other than traps, I haven't figured out how to get rid of them. I've treated for grubs because I know that's what they're after. You know, with the June bug grubs and all that. But how do you really get rid of them?
0: Well, Mike, you got any suggestions on that?
3: Yes, absolutely. So grubs, one of the biggest things we've seen over the last several years, kind of as the climate changes in Texas and the insects change, is that there's not really a grub season anymore. So one of the biggest mistakes a lot of people make is just doing a grub treatment, you know, early spring or mid to late spring, and then kind of just kick your feet up. But we get multiple rounds of grub worms, and they're active in the soil almost all year round.
6: I've actually seen that.
3: Yeah, it's wild because June bugs used to just be June bugs because that's when you saw them, but the times have changed. So what we recommend typically is doing, and it's kind of like we were talking about a moment ago, where you can use the same chemical for multiple purposes, but if you're doing the right chemical, which is really what it comes down to with the grubs, because there's a lot of things out there, especially in the retail centers, that claim that they control grubs, but they're very particular active ingredients that are required to do grubs properly.
6: I mean, I used to live in the East, and some of these look like Japanese beetles. The others look like June bugs.
3: Mm-hmm. Yeah, so they're all part of a scarab beetle family, and there are hundreds and hundreds of different species. So you can have four, five, six different species of grubs in your yard that are actively cycling through, and that's part of the reason why we get the multiple rounds is different species will have different seasons. So you have different sizes, shapes, and colors of these guys coming through, and they're all basically doing the same thing, and that's what their armadillos are there for.
0: And Patrick, I hate to do it to you. The music means I got to take a quick break here. We'll be right back with more Texas Home Improvement. Let's talk about Simmons Flooring. 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Simmons Flooring has it all. Carpets. I just had a bunch of carpeting done. And Simmons Flooring, they did a beautiful job. 469-689-1795 is their number. And here's the thing I really like. 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You can go in and look at everything. Or you can call them up and say, here's what I'm looking for. 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
0: Look, if you're tired of having a mess in the cabinets where you keep the pots and pans, where you keep your spices, where in the pantry, every place where you got these shelves that you just stack stuff on it, you can't find anything, it falls off, you need to call Art of Drawers. 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
7: Because there's some things duct tape just won't fix. This is Texas Home Improvement with Jim Dutton.
0: Hey, welcome back to Texas Home Improvement. We're talking with Mike from the pest shop, and Mike, I know we're getting down to the last basically 2 minutes of the show here, but, you know, like he was talking about the armadillos, and people from all over the place have these different problems. And I know you guys have three locations to help people, but can you ship the stuff to them?
3: We can, yes, sir. We do it every day.
0: And so they can just call you guys up, you'll find out what they've got that they're dealing with, and be able to help them and ship stuff out to them.
3: Yeah, exactly. And one of the best things about that, too, is because our stores are always staffed with experienced professionals, we have that ability to instruct them. So, you know, if we talk on the phone and get you set up with something, by the time that thing comes in the mail, you may have forgot everything we talked about. So they can call any of our shops anytime, and you're going to get a truly experienced professional expert, and you'll have that support through the whole process ongoing.
0: All right, well, the number to call for the pest shop, 972-519-0355. It's 972-519-0355. And Mike, I want to thank you for taking time out of your Saturday to call in and visit with us.
3: Yes, sir, thank you, we appreciate it.
0: You bet. You have a great weekend.
3: All right, you too.
0: Bye. And with that, we are out of time, but I do want to remind you about our website, thipro.com. 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So anytime you have a question, you can start at thipro.com. 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Have a great afternoon. You know, if you're having an air conditioning problem and you're needing somebody to come out and take a look at it, or maybe you had somebody look at your AC and you got an 8, 9, 10-year-old, 12-year-old system, and they're telling you, don't put any money into repairing it, just get a new one. 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
17: In Carrollton, an accident has been cleared on I-35E southbound at Crosby Road. And in Mesquite, a connector is partially blocked at 635 southbound, the off-ramp to westbound Highway 80.
18: From the WBAP On-Time Experts 24-7 Weather Center, going to see temperatures today and tomorrow in the upper 90s. Then we get into the work week, and then we cross over into the low 100s. It looks like the hottest day will be Tuesday, when we are predicted to go to 104. Today, mostly sunshine, again, upper 90s. And then tonight, mostly clear, low 77. Sunday, sunny, up to 99. Sunshine ahead for Monday. For WBAP News, Jeff Eno at the Weather Channel.
17: Thanks, Jeff. Right now, 96 degrees in Dallas, 94 degrees in Fort Worth. The news is brought to you by Classic Chevrolet. President Trump warning Iran that the U.S. will hit them very hard if they don't come to the negotiating table and reach a deal to end the war. The warning comes as two new attacks have been reported on commercial shipping in the Strait of Hormuz.
19: The White House says that new strikes could take place as early as this weekend on Iran. And White House Press Secretary Caroline Levitt told Fox that pressure on Iran will continue unless Iran comes to the table, although President Trump says that he doesn't fully believe in these negotiations right now.
20: The other day, the five missiles were shot. We knocked them.

0: business to North Texas. It's a fully electronic exchange. It's backed by the financial powerhouses that surround them. JP Morgan, Goldman Sachs, Citadel, BlackRock, just to name a few.
1: 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I'm Lori Waffenschmidt.
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6: Well, it is Saturday afternoon. It's just after 2 o'clock. The mic lights are on, and we got the team in the studio, DFW Retirement Radio, Brittany Levensaler, the star, Jesse Pompa, the co-star, Pete, the announcer, and welcome, you guys. How you doing, Britt?
8: I'm fantastic. Ready for another Saturday show.
6: It's summertime. The living is easy. Everybody's looking relaxed today here in the studio. And you know, Britt, you and I have been together here on WBAP for, 15 years. And every week I ask you to share the mission with our listeners. What are we doing here on WBAP? But today I thought we would go to Jesse, a more recent addition to the program. Jesse Pompa, welcome to you. For that person tuned in today, maybe even for the first time here, on the mighty 820 WBAP, what are we doing every week? And what do you hope that we're able to offer to a listener tuned in today in terms of value?
9: My hope is that we can give you some valuable information. You know, there's a lot of things that are going on. I think some uncertainty with possibly what's going on in the market. We got a lot of people that are asking many questions revolving crypto, gold, silver, and how does that all this affect my long-term retirement goals? So obviously, one of the things we always like to talk about is taxes as well. So we want to be able to see if we can give you some good advice and education to put some more of that money back in your pocket.
6: Great intro. Let's go to the news desk. We always start with a news morsel that came across our desk or our computers, we should say, during the week. From Kiplinger's headline reads, "This is the biggest financial mistake that many families are making. If you're not talking openly with your adult children about money, you're failing to help build their financial independence. Here's how to keep the silence from becoming expensive for them and for you." Again, Kiplinger's our resource. I as I read this earlier in the week, Brittany, I thought about the team. I thought about you all and how, I mean, I've known you for 15 years now, how you encourage the family meeting when mm-hmm. it comes to retirement planning. And I want you to get into this article, but this article talks about the importance of communication and understanding money, talking about money openly. They talk about the family semi-annual family money dinner that they encourage families to have. But your thoughts on this headline, as far as this planning thing being the biggest financial mistake families make, and maybe give us some thoughts on this article.
8: I like this article because it applies to me personally. Now, granted, my children aren't adults. I have an elementary school and a teenager going into high school. But it is extremely important to, I want to say train, but you talk, you educate our kid, because the stuff that we talk about in our meetings with clients, we have heard so many times over the years, how come they don't teach you this stuff in school? Matter of fact, last year, I volunteered my time to do a financial retirement money education series for middle schoolers as a career day. And some of the teachers and administrators even said they should teach this stuff in school. So that comes back to being open. Now, you don't have to sit here and pull out your checkbook, your credit card statement, right? Your account statements. We're not talking about that type of openness, unless you're comfortable with that. But at least just the fundamentals of money and establish

0: teaching good behavior, good patterns, good discipline. Because if we instill those in our children at a younger age, and even going into adulthood, then it'll just set them up for more success later. Meaning we're frugal, or we know what we're spending, we're saving, right? We're not trying to accrue a massive amount of debt, just an overall good understanding about money.
1: Jesse, the article talks about silence not being golden. You know, they say silence is golden. And when it comes to money and kind of the point that Brittany just made, get these things out on the table.
2: Yeah, exactly. So what this article is saying, the biggest problem is that there's a lack of communication between the parents and the children, and even adult children. So I think a lot of times, unfortunately, many parents are avoiding the topic to talk about finances with their kids, which can create some misunderstandings. It can also set unrealistic expectations and even potentially create some emotional landmines. And like Brittany said, I think about personally the conversations that I've had with my parents. And a lot of times I think what you may be thinking is, well, what if I have some embarrassing things that I maybe might not want to share with my kids? But I think that's so much more important, to have these open discussions and have this dialogue with your kids so that you can help them understand their finances better. Start with your story, start with how you learn to manage money, and possibly even set some expectations, because many adult children that come into our offices and speak with us, they might be thinking they might get a substantial inheritance or a lump sum of money, or maybe they're thinking that my parents are possibly going to help with my kids' college. And so these are some things that maybe they're quietly thinking.
1: Dangerous assumptions.
2: Yeah. And I think it's good to just at least open up the dialogue and have that conversation with your kids.
1: Well, and I'm thinking as we talk around the studio table today of folks that come into DFW, retirement planners, getting ready to retire, approaching retirement, in retirement. One of the best tips that I've heard you say, Brittany, through the years, over the 15 years, and I also see in this article, is the tip of discussing the inheritance before it's necessary. And Jesse just brought up the misconceptions people can have.
0: Mm-hmm.
1: Oh, I think I'm going to get a bunch of money from Dad, so let's spend a little more freely now.
0: Right.
1: Get the stuff on the table, because then
0: we're managing expectations.
1: And you've done that. I mean, at the firm, as you work with clients, I mean, again, 15 years of working with you, I've heard you say, "Yeah, we had the family in with this, mm-hmm. with this particular client," or you know, you talk about that, and it's productive.
0: It is. It's encouraging to be able to share the knowledge and the wisdom, because whether you have success or you've had disappointments or failures as part of your money or retirement, talking about this openly, your money stories teach life lessons or money lessons that you wouldn't otherwise get, right? It's what we always talk about, like real life lessons, as opposed to I just read it in a book, that kind of thing. And so, because if for example, if I made a bad money decision and I told my kids about it, even if it's embarrassing, I could potentially prevent them from making the same mistake, right? So this is kind of one of those pay it forward type, let's do good deeds and spread the wealth of knowledge to our other younger generations.
1: Yeah, the article gets into the fact that in many cases, the greatest inheritance you can leave for your kids for the next generation isn't necessarily cash. It's wisdom. And Brittany, as you share, and that's why this, you know, this semi, what do they call it in the article, the semi-annual money dinner. You know, you're out for dinner, and hey, you probably don't do this in a restaurant, but it's the money dinner where you talk about, you know, major life changes. You talk about, you know, family goals. You talk about those things that maybe didn't go so well, you know, for you as the older member of the family. Update important documents. If I were to pass away, here's where you find.
0: Mm-hmm.
1: And I know that's where the firm comes into play, where you'll have family members in. They know that if there were something to happen, you call Brittany Levensaler.
0: Call DFW.
1: And the transition is handled.
0: I think that's probably one of the biggest advantages to our firm, because we look at your finances and your investment plan, but we're also looking at taxes and can have conversations with your CPA. We're looking at your estate plan. So we know the big picture, the whole picture, 360 degrees of your retirement plan. So if somebody is unable to locate those documents, right, we have a copy. So we're all sharing information, so everything is full circle.
2: And to add on that, again, when we have our family meeting, it's typically a setting where we do not disclose the personal financials, but we want to give the picture and a lay of the land of what happens if we pass away. You guys are named beneficiaries on our accounts, or perhaps we have a trust and you guys are going to be trustees. You might be a power of attorney. So if something happens to us where we become mentally incapacitated, this is where we want you to talk with DFW retirement planners. They have all our information. They have all our financials. Now you've given them some direction so that they know where to go in case something happens to you.
1: Well, good discussion. Thank you, Jess and Britt. And again, the headline, this is really a good article from Kiplinger's, the biggest financial mistake many families are making. And the major takeaway, at least to a large extent, is for anybody retiring or getting ready to retire, the takeaway is to get your kids up to speed, aware of what's going on in your plan, communicate, you know, clear up the misconceptions, set the expectations, and that transition that will happen, you know, ultimately for all of us, you know, none of us want to talk about it, but that transition will be a lot better and, you know, there'll be peace in the family. So good stuff. Welcome and good afternoon, DFW Retirement Radio. We like to start the program with information like that. Many programs on in DFW that just hammer you with investment opportunities. And hey, listen, I mean, the firm's in the business of investments, but there's a lot to retirement. And here on this program, we are trying to start with that, the 360 degrees of our lives as we head into retirement. And what are the things we need to be thinking about? And, you know, getting the family on board is certainly one of those things. A couple of things about us. We are DFW based here in the Metroplex and offices in Dallas and Fort Worth, anytime on a Zoom call, of course. And we love hearing from you. So if you have any questions regarding the program today or maybe a question about your retirement, give us a call, 888-7-PIGGY-BANK, 888-7-PIGGY-BANK. 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Coming up on DFW Retirement Radio, a question that comes up quite a bit when we meet with our radio listeners, meet with you. The question is, how much risk can I afford to take without endangering my nest egg or even, you know, in extreme cases, running out of money? Well, coming up, a discussion on how the firm helps you identify and manage risk with the help of the retirement simulator. And we will talk about a risk that a large number of you may not be currently factoring into how long your money, your nest egg, will last. Bottom of the hour, the most common mistakes that folks are making as they get into annuities and what to have on your radar if you're considering an annuity. This is DFW Retirement Radio from WBAP, and we'll be right back.

0: We're stuck in the triple digits across North Texas. Is any relief on the way as we begin the brutal month of August? Brad is tracking it all. We'll have the latest starting at 5.
1: And college graduates are missing key skills and also suffering from AI guilt since they relied so heavily on it to pass. We're going to talk live with an AI expert about that at 6:47.
0: I'm Ernie Brown.
1: I'm Carla Marion.
0: Bonnie Cook has your news headlines at the top and bottom of each hour. Julie DeHarty has your traffic. And Chief Meteorologist Brad Barton has your weather on the ones. Plus Hal J has the laughs.
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7: 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You know, we love the feedback we're getting from radio listeners, from you when you come in for a complimentary retirement simulator analysis as part of our complimentary consultation. Brittany and Jesse are back to talk about several of the, let's just call them aha moments that occur when a radio listener goes through the analysis from the retirement simulator. Jesse, one thing the simulator does really well is shine a light on risk to a portfolio, which can come in a number of different forms. Of course, you know, everybody, you know, thinks about stock market risk as a, you know, a very obvious risk out there for folks in retirement. But there are some other types of risk that you get a very clear view of when you go through the retirement simulator analysis. Your thoughts?
8: Yeah, we get a lot of people that come in and, you know, I feel like we're talking about this all the time, but it's really good. You know, the tool that we, one of the, our best tools that we have, and we encourage people to come in, is to use, you know, the complimentary meeting where we can do a retirement simulator. And to answer that question that you're asking is, what is the sweet spot? Am I taking, how much risk? I think the question is, how much risk do I need to take, or how much risk can I afford? A lot of people don't really like risk. I don't see everybody that comes into our office say, I'm ready to put it all on black.
7: But when the market's on fire, they say, I want some of that. I want some of that without the bad stuff, you know?
8: Yeah, you're right. Yeah. I want everything. So I want my money to go only up. I want to go up 10%, and I don't ever want it to go down, right, which is unrealistic.
9: Sign me up for that deal then, because, you know, I think we would all be okay with that.
8: Right.
7: It's the crux of the matter, really, is what we're talking about there. It's where people have the good angel and the bad angel, you know, get in the market. No, you know, there's a real conflict there, right?
8: Yeah. And I guess, you know, going with that analogy of having one on this side and the other one on that side, that's why I always kind of bring it back to maybe having a bucket strategy, where we can have different buckets that have different time horizons and different goals. I can have a growth bucket and I can have a conservative bucket. And so one of the biggest risks that we possibly don't think about in retirement is, one, we have to think about, how long am I going to live? And if you could tell me how long you're going to live, then I can probably create the perfect plan and strategy for you. But normally we like to plan long term, and we usually go out to age 100 just to be on the safe side.
7: And sometimes even further for longevity, you know, families with longevity.
8: You know? Oh, yeah. Yeah. So one of the biggest risks that we need to consider is going to be inflation risk, even though your money might not be tied to the market and you may not have market risk, there is inflation risk, which is deteriorating your portfolio.
7: Well, that's very interesting, Jesse. So in addition, what you're saying is, in addition to market risk, which most of us can relate to, you're adding inflation to the risk list, because, and really in the case of inflation, it's kind of sneaky. It's insidious. It's eaten up our nest eggs, and we're not really thinking about it as a risk per se. Britt, let's talk about this a little bit. My perception from discussions we've had on inflation and the retirement simulator is, a lot of folks come in, and we can relate to stock market risk because we all think about it. We see the market every day up and down, and that's definitely in our radar. But something that's not on our radar and something we're not measuring for the most part is inflation and its year-to-year and even decade-to-decade impact on our nest eggs. Is that correct?
9: That is correct. I would say a majority of the time. Now, it's not that, you know, we're not thinking about or you're not thinking about inflation, but how are you visualizing? How does that actually fit into your plan? And so with the retirement simulator, that is able to be modeled out. There's a section alone just about inflation and what number are we going to put in that? And we can even look at inflation history, although it doesn't really help, you know, with CPI, the Consumer Price Index.
7: Because everything's just going and it's
9: well, hyper. It doesn't include food and fuel.
7: Yeah. It's hard to measure.
9: It is. And so we will override the CPI average. I will not use that number. But if you're not even putting a number in your plan right now, then that is not going to lead you to success. That is not going to lead you to not running out of money. Right. And so that's what the biggest thing is that are counterintuitive to each other is inflation and rate of return. Right. And so, and we can model and look at different rates of inflation and a number that you're comfortable with. So if all things are alike, cause you know, we want to do an apples to apples type comparison, we can look at 3, 4, 5, 6, whatever number. Percent inflation, and that's how much your expenses are inflating forever and ever. Amen. We're not averaging it. That is exactly what it's going to increase every year. So if you're still working or you're retired, you can see what it's going to cost you 10 years from now with, you know, at least a 4% inflation rate. Looking at that. So I think that is one of the biggest things that it's eye opening. For folks that when they come in and they see the retirement simulator is, how long will my money last? What's it going to cost? Because thus far, pretty much every 20 years, things double.
7: Yeah.
9: If not sooner, depending on, but it's been that way. That's been about history every 20 years.
7: Well, a great discussion and also a good example of how the retirement simulator is able to identify areas of a retirement plan that are a threat, a danger zones, including what the true impact of inflation will be for years and even decades into the future when you're depending on your nest egg to be there for your retirement. For more information, to set up a time for a complimentary consultation, which includes the retirement simulator analysis, just give us a call at 888-7-PIGGY-BANK. That's 888-7-PIGGY-BANK. 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Coming up on DFW Retirement Radio, we'll talk about a checklist of questions to ask and get answered before you sign on the dotted line for an annuity. 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And a really interesting mailbag question coming up. 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Several things to discuss there, and we'll talk about it coming up. DFW Retirement Radio from WBAP. We're back after the news break.

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1: Anthony Fauci, of course, testifying, pleading the fifth 111 times. And apparently, he has a Twitter account. He's not very active on it. He's got two tweets. One when he first joined Twitter, and now this one that he posted, I guess, today, where it's a picture of him looking sternly up at the senators in front of him. He's got Anthony Fauci, MD, the little name card there, and then he's looking very serious up at the senators. And his caption is, good versus evil.
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0: On the ones.
6: In Dallas, an accident on 175 eastbound at Kleberg Road. That's causing stop-and-go traffic from I-20, 635. And in Denton, an accident blocking the right lane of 35E northbound at State School Mayhill, causing stop-and-go traffic from Post Oak Drive.
7: From the WBAP On-Time Experts 24-7 Weather Center, going to see temperatures today and tomorrow in the upper 90s. Then we get into the work week, and then we cross over into the low 100s. It looks like the hottest day will be Tuesday, when we are predicted to go to 104. Today, mostly sunshine. Again, upper 90s. And then tonight, mostly clear, low 77. Sunday, sunny, up to 99. Sunshine ahead for Monday. For WBAP News, Jeff Eno at the Weather Channel.
6: Right now, 97 degrees in Dallas, 95 degrees in Fort Worth. President Trump has threatened more strikes on Iran as the U.S. pushes to reopen the Strait of Hormuz. He said the U.S. will hit Iran very hard until they can't take it anymore. Today, Kuwait responded to a new drone attack from Iran, and a tanker was struck in the strategic waterway. In your money news, mortgage rates are spiking to the highest level in a year.
8: The average long-term mortgage rate rising for the fourth consecutive week, another setback for prospective home buyers looking for a break from high home loan borrowing costs. The benchmark 30-year fixed mortgage rate rising to 6.66%, according to mortgage buyer Freddie Mac, which is the highest level in a year. Hillary Barsky, Fox News.
6: 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I'm Lori Waffenschmidt.
4: DFW Retirement Radio back this afternoon, WBAP. Love being in here on Saturday afternoons, and we really, really love hearing from you. 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Brittany Levensaler and Jesse Pompa are back for a discussion on what's important to understand before you get into an annuity. And annuities can be really useful in retirement. Many people are excited to see that, you know, that mailbox money that arrives every month. But Brittany, as you've taught us through the years, there are some aspects to annuities that you got to make sure you understand before you sign on the dotted line. Your thoughts?
9: I think the biggest thing is
2: annuities can be complex and they can be confusing because there are different types of annuities. But the biggest thing is knowing and understanding not only how they work and operate, but what the objective is. Why are you investing, or why do you want to invest in an annuity? Right? So, and a lot of times that is not focused on, because the focus is typically a bonus that is being marketed, right? Product insurance
9: that,
2: companies.
9: Well, I'm glad you mentioned that, because that's also part of what you hear advertised. You know, hey, here's a great annuity, and you get a
2: 20-30% bonus up front.
9: Right.
2: But you give up something, and that's what I would probably say at least 90% of the people that we have met with don't understand the compromise, right? I'm getting this bonus. Well,
9: what do you give up then?
2: You give up rates.
9: So are you saying indirectly I would give up that mailbox amount that I
2: Not
9: get every
2: necessarily.
9: Month?
2: Not okay. necessarily. You would give up a higher earning potential.
9: Oh, okay. Okay.
2: A cap rate, a participation rate, right? Those things, because they're giving you, the insurance company is giving you that bonus up front. So they're essentially giving you pre-credited interest up front. So you're giving up interest in the long run. So,
9: ooh, interesting.
2: Mm-hmm.
9: So you could do better in the long run, maybe without the bonus.
2: Correct.
9: Is what you're saying.
2: And it all boils down to what the objective is. So if you say, Brittany, I'm considering buying an annuity, and all I want it for is I want to keep my money safe, right? So preservation. And I'd like it to grow a little bit. You know, can we find something maybe to beat the bank, be something different than the bank? So that is available, right? But you don't need a bonus. If you have money sitting in the bank or a CD, right? And you want to look at purchasing an annuity, why do you need a bonus? You don't have anything to offset.
9: So it's like the bonus makes you feel good. It's the warm and fuzzy thing,
2: mm-hmm.
9: that maybe is not it's not the best possible deal for you, though.
2: Not necessarily. Yeah. Now, I'm not against, you know, if you need a bonus, but that's usually if you're replacing an existing annuity. The insurance companies, a lot of them will offer a bonus to help offset any surrender charges or market value adjustment. But that's a tool. That shouldn't be the reason that you invest or that you buy something. It's just because of a bonus.
9: Jesse, come on in here and let's get your thoughts on this discussion. I know one question you ask in every discussion with a radio listener regarding an annuity is like a broader question, and that is, do you even need an annuity? Is an annuity the best strategic decision for your retirement and your needs? Your thoughts on this?
10: No, I think you're exactly right. So the need, the word there is, do you need it? And I think that's one of the things that we always try to come back to is, and this is, it goes back to the bigger picture of looking at your plan first. So again, this ties into the retirement simulator. I know we talk about it all the time on the show.
9: So there may be a better way for me to get the income or the mailbox money I'm looking for that doesn't involve an annuity? Is that what you're saying?
10: Possibly.
9: Yeah.
10: But
9: okay.
10: But also we're talking about diversification and why that's so important. So, you know, we talk about a lot of people, when you think about retirement, and most people just think of my 401k, and that's done pretty good over the last few years. And that 401k is good, but then let's look at all the different tools in the toolbox and see how we can achieve those goals.
9: So don't jump to the conclusion that you need an annuity. That's a really good point. It's kind of like you may not need that knee replacement, right? I mean,
2: right.
9: It may be a tendon injury or something like that. Okay. All right. I'm getting that. Go ahead.
10: And also one more thing too, because I'm sure there's a lot of listeners right now that are listening and said, well, do I need the annuity? Maybe, maybe not. I know I have one. And I bought this maybe a few years ago. And this is not to say there's annuities are bad. I think sometimes annuities can get a bad rep, and you might hear some commercials that say, you know, do you need an annuity or why they may be bad? But I would say, let us analyze that for you too, because the need can sometimes change. And that's one of the things why we always recommend reviewing what you have every year, because sometimes life events happen, changes in your life, and we may analyze all of your investments. And if you have an annuity, that's something that you can come in and we can check to see, okay, does it still serve the same purpose as it did 5 years ago?
9: Or could you be doing something?
10: Or is there something else that you could be doing too? So that's why we always recommend come in, and we do that all the time as well. So We have annual reviews, semi-annual reviews, and we always analyze the investments you have and make sure that it is still a fit. What you have is still good for your long-term goals.
9: Well, great discussion. And if you have questions about an annuity, feel free to give us a call, DFW Retirement Planners, 888-7-PIGGY-BANK, right here in Dallas-Fort Worth, 888-7-PIGGY-BANK. 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Coming up on DFW Retirement Radio, we will talk about the top four things that many people miss in their retirement plan because we're all so busy, first of all, and many firms just don't talk about these four issues. After that, the mailbag and two really good questions this week. One is asking about the best way to give a grandchild a financial gift to help with college expenses, and several things to talk about there. Also, a question from a couple. Let's see, the woman in the couple is concerned that her husband, a do-it-yourselfer, investing in the market, apparently very good at it, but she's concerned about how she's going to handle things if he were to pass away. So a really good question. We'll talk about that coming up as well. This is DFW Retirement Radio from WBAP. We'll be back.

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3: 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Brittany and Jesse are back to talk about the strategic partner team at DFW Retirement Planners, here to help you with the full 360 degrees of your life in retirement, from taxes to estate planning, claiming Social Security and Medicare benefits, long-term care. All these areas you can get handled by the professionals and the strategic partner team. Britt, clients love not having to gallivant across the Metroplex in various traffic jams to get various services handled, because you've assembled this, it's like a team of superheroes. If you would, talk about why you set this up over 22 years ago when you started the firm. It's a unique concept from the standpoint that other firms generally don't offer this. So what was the idea 22 years ago?
4: We set it up because each strategic partner plays a vital role in the success of your retirement. So retiring isn't just about the amount of money you have or the amount of income. It's all encompassing. And so part of that means if we can save on taxes, right? So we have a strategic partner that's CPA, a tax attorney, whatever it is that you might need.
3: Number of different partners in that tax category.
4: Yeah. Correct. Yeah. Especially if we want to make sure that your retirement plan is tax efficient, we need to bring in those professionals to do that.
3: So I don't have to go all over the Metroplex or start surfing and figuring out who I'm talking to, because these are people that the firm knows and work with.
4: Yeah. I think of it like a football team, right? You got your head coach, your assistant coach, you got your offensive coordinator, your defense coordinator, right? Everybody is still part of the same team, though. So that's what our strategic partners are. So DFW, Retirement Planners, we're basically your head coach, okay? And then we have the strategic partners for CPAs or tax attorneys for tax planning. We have an estate planning team. We have Medicare planning team, right? Because we don't want to get hit with Irma if we can help it. And your Medicare plan, your health care plans as well. And any insurance needs you might have, long-term care, besides just how to actually invest your money. And so that is essentially, in a nutshell, what the strategic partner team is.
3: So no poking around, no hunting around. You've got the team. And the feedback has been pretty neat from folks that realize, hey, I don't have to be worried about who I'm going to call because everything's literally available at the team of DFW Retirement Planners.
4: Absolutely correct. I mean, there's been numerous times from different folks that while we're having our complimentary meeting, they'll ask, do you know somebody that's a CPA, or do you have an estate planning attorney? Because I don't want to go all over town. I don't know somebody. You know, you do this for a living. Yeah. You have somebody that can help me. We sure do.
5: That's awesome.
4: And that way we all work together, right? The tax plan, the estate plan, your retirement plan, everybody's working cohesively to make sure that you succeed and that you're set up.
5: Makes you wonder why more retirement planners don't offer this. Because we hear a lot that, wow, that just makes so much sense, but I've never been offered that. Is it because everybody's in their own lane trying to, you know, out there is trying to sell you stocks, sell you annuities, sell you what they sell you.
4: It could be.
5: Yeah.
4: It could be that, right? It's speculative, but we wanted to be different. And being different means that we need to be able to do more than one thing. Social Security planning and the rest of your income planning. All of that is crucial to you and your retirement
5: It's
4: success.
5: All connected, isn't it?
4: Mm-hmm.
5: Yeah. Jesse, thoughts? And again, you know, I know you love talking about taxes and being strategic. You really get into the numbers. You know, you love this discussion. Having this team of experts around is kind of, I mean, it makes your job easier because you've got, you know, the specialists. Back to the doctor, you've got different areas of care and covered. So your thoughts.
6: That's actually a really great analogy of what you just said. Back to the doctor. You know, you could have a general physician, and I'm sure they've studied the whole body. You have to be an expert to know what you're going to do. But at the same time, who do you recommend and why do you recommend? A cardiologist versus a podiatrist, optometrist. So in the same way, like Brittany was saying, we know we're very good at what we do, but that doesn't make an expert at everything.
5: Well, an example of that is, you know, the firm has a retirement simulator. We love the simulator. We trust the simulator, but we can confirm it with these strategic partners.
6: Right.
5: Kind of important.
6: You know? And I like how you said it, you know, it's a team of superheroes and we want to be able to help match you up. And at the same time, communication is very key and very important. We all communicate with one another. We don't hide any information from your CPA or from the attorney because it works best when we all work on the same, at the same table as you, all on the same team working for you.
5: Well, good stuff, Jesse and Britt. 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Coming up on DFW Retirement Radio, I got some really good mailbag questions. First question from grandparents that want to give a gift to a grandchild, but they want to make sure it's spent wisely and is tax efficient. So we'll get into that. Really good question. Also, a question from a couple. The woman, the wife in the couple, is concerned that if her husband passes away, that she'll not be prepared to handle the investments because he's a do-it-yourself investor in the stock market. So, again, a really good question. We'll answer that coming up. Keep it right here. DFW Retirement Radio, WBAP. We're coming back.

0: We're learning more about the arrest of former Dallas Cowboys quarterback, that is, Tony Romo. Police now say he had an open container in his vehicle when he was stopped on a Milwaukee highway last week. He was arrested for allegedly operating the vehicle while intoxicated. Romo was issued 3 citations, including unsafe passing, and he is due to appear back in court in September.
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6: We are back, and the shower's flying by. We're already almost wrapping up. 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Well, it's always fun to open up the mailbag and answer some questions. Jesse and Brittany in the studio to answer a couple this week. And our first question is for you, Brittany. It reads, Dear Brittany, what are your thoughts on setting up custodial accounts for our grandkids to make sure that they truly benefit from the help that we're trying to give them? Custodial accounts. You'll have to help me. I mean, I kind of know what they are, but what's a custodial account?
7: Where they're a minor and the grandparent is the custodian because they're of age. So okay. There's different types of custodial accounts, which kind of leads into the answer to this question. First and foremost, love the idea of having custodial accounts or earmarking and or setting up for your grandkids' future. We have several clients that do this, and it's built in to their own retirement plan. But the biggest question is, what type of account do you open and how is it invested will also depend on what the objective and time horizon is. And in short, what that means is if you're trying to save for college, for example, what is the best type of account to set up for college savings, right? Because some have opened IRAs, minor IRAs. Some have opened UGMA account besides 529
6: plans. So there's a number of things you can do.
7: Correct.
6: Now, is one question you would ask, do you want this money in the market? Do you want it in some type of conservative investment? Do you want it to be in Bitcoin?
7: Yes,
6: I'm kind of laughing as I say that, but you know.
7: Well, some do. Yeah. Some do. So that, again, goes back to objective and time horizon. So objective could be, I want to save for college. Time horizon is, okay, how old is your kid or grandkid now until, you know, the money is needed for college or higher education.
6: So you've done this. You've done this for clients.
7: Yes.
6: Jesse, this sounds like, I mean, something.
7: And for ourselves.
6: Surprised we haven't gotten a question about it up to this point. So this is a good thing to do if you've got kids you want to make sure don't spend the money on something they shouldn't spend the money on. There's timing of the money being released.
8: Right. And I think it's always good to gift assets while you're alive because then you get to enjoy, you know, part of that gift and seeing that, you know, what you're giving to your child or grandchild. So like Brittany said, there's different types of accounts. And one of the things that we try to understand is, what is it for? Do you want to gift it primarily for college? Because there is a college savings plan that may have more tax benefits if it's used specifically for college. Or do you want them to have it perhaps
6: to buy a house.
8: To buy a house.
6: Okay.
8: Yeah, that's a great.
6: So it depends on what you want, what you're envisioning them using it for. You're not a tax guy. You know, we have strategic partners that are tax guys and gals, but you're always thinking about taxes with the clients of DFW Retirement Planners. So I appreciate you bringing that up. It's a huge thing. And right. It'd probably be taxes paid by the person getting the benefit, right, when they take it, or maybe
7: it,
6: not.
7: It,
6: maybe.
7: It all depends. Maybe not.
6: Wow. But, boy, am I glad I know some people that are smart in this area, named Brittany and Jesse. So there are mistakes you could make on this kind of thing.
7: I'm not sure if I would say mistakes. It's just not knowing. And so if you're trying to minimize taxes, especially if you're in a higher tax bracket yourself, the different type of account and finding those tax benefits that Jesse is referring to is crucial.
6: Okay, we have one more question, and I'm glad we left a little bit of time because there's a little bit to unpack with this question. Dear Brittany, my husband insists on doing all of our investments himself, and he says we're beating the market. Still, I'm worried that we may be taking too much risk and haven't tested our plan the way you talk about with the retirement simulator. I'm also concerned with how I will manage the investments if something happens to him. What advice do you have? So a couple of things to unpack here. Where do we start, Brittany? Do you want to talk about testing a plan with the simulator? That's a pretty straightforward answer.
7: One is pretty straightforward. Now, depending on...
6: So come on in and...
7: Correct. And
6: the team can do that. It's
7: exactly.
6: It's complimentary.
7: Correct.
6: Yeah, opinion. Yeah.
7: The way that you feel about risk and the way he may feel about risk could be opposite, right? So if you think he's taking too much risk, but he doesn't feel that way, right? It just opens a conversation and a better understanding.
6: Jesse, take a moment to talk about the second question that she's asking. She writes, I'm also concerned about how I will manage the investments if something happens to him. Again, a good question to be asking. Your thoughts on that?
8: Well, I think that's also where the retirement simulator we were talking about comes into play. So the simulator... We're not just looking this year and next year. We're actually, when we run the simulator, we're looking over the next 5, 10, and even 20 years. So it's a long-term plan that is designed where we even incorporate what if the spouse passes away, then what happens next. And also it makes sense sometimes, you know, I think the less you may know about the market, I know it can be scary because it just sounds like a foreign language. But that's also why we want to educate you so that you can know what you're investing in and not sound so foreign and hopefully not as scary once you know what you own.
6: Well, good stuff. Thank you, Jesse. Thank you, Brittany. And as we wrap up this afternoon, we want to thank you for tuning in. We know you have a lot of choices out there in radio land, in podcast land. We appreciate the fact that you've spent a couple of minutes with us this afternoon. Any questions from the program today, please give us a call. We're right here in DFW, 888-7-PIGGY-BANK. Again, 888-7-PIGGY-BANK. 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
3: On the ones.
12: In Red Oak, Glen Heights, an accident blocking two left lanes on I-35E northbound after Ovila Road. That's causing stopped traffic from Red Oak Road. And in Grand Prairie, an accident blocking the right lane of 30 westbound after Highway 161, the Bush Turnpike.
13: From the WBAP On-Time Experts 24-7 Weather Center, little drier feel to the air out there as we do have that nice little north-northeasterly breeze that is going to be maybe getting up to 20 miles per hour, but the bigger benefit, keeping us away from those heat advisories. Even though we are up into the upper 90s with mostly sunny skies, can't rule out the threat for some grass fire, so keep that in mind. Tonight, mostly clear, 77, Sunday sunny, and 99, 102 Monday. For WBAP News, Jeff Eno at the Weather Channel.
12: Thanks, Jeff. Right now, 97 degrees in Dallas, 96 degrees in Fort Worth. 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Fresh strikes on Iran possibly imminent as President Trump is warning Americans the fighting in Iran is not over.
14: People here really tense, waiting and watching for possible action in the very near term. It comes after two tankers were attacked by Iran in the Strait of Hormuz. Iran earlier taking responsibility for those two attacks. One tanker hit by a projectile, the other saw the splash and turned around. Now those attacks confirmed by UK maritime analysts that they actually were hit, no casualties in those attacks. And President Trump warned that a large wave of U.S. attacks could be ahead in the very near future against Iran. That wave could take several days and target electrical infrastructure inside Iran. It could begin as early as this weekend.
12: Fox's Steve Harrigan reporting from Tel Aviv. In your money news, a popular food delivery service wants to airlift your order to you by drone.
15: DoorDash has the okay from the FAA to launch a drone delivery program. It's called DoorDash Air. Walmart and Amazon are already experimenting with drone delivery in some markets. DoorDash expects drones to cut delivery times along with meeting increased consumer demand. Janico Solda, Fox News.
12: 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I'm Lori Waffenschmidt.
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9: The political double haters. I'm Gordon Deal with Nicole Murray. Thanks for spending part of your weekend with us. Here's what's coming up this hour.
10: Americans unhappy with both parties in Washington may not have a political home, but they have more clout than ever.
9: On the health front, how your mouth can be a window into your health and longevity.
10: You may have heard of app scrolling for rides at Disney, but there are also hacks for app scrolling. We'll have details.
9: And a souvenir you may have never considered while on a cruise.
11: There are a wide range of entertainment activities on board, but one of them is an art auction. Art auctions often on land are, you know, reserved for art collectors or folks who are pretty serious about buying art and have done so in the past. And these really open up art auctions and art buying in that way to a wider audience.
9: Nathan Diller at USA Today on curated art collections and live auctions while at sea. Voters disgusted with both parties could send Republicans packing in November, but that won't bring much satisfaction. So says Rick Newman at the Pinpoint Press, who says this group does, however, have some growing clout. Rick, explain.
12: So I love the concept of the double haters, and just to define who they are, they're people who dislike both political parties. And surveys show that the portion of people, Americans, saying they are double haters is the highest it's ever been. It's 26% of people in polls say, I don't like either party. And that correlates with what we're seeing with people who are saying they're independents rather than Republicans or Democrats. That is also at a record high. And it's not surprising. I mean, neither party is doing what voters want. I mean, voters want rational, pragmatic action to get prices down. They're struggling with health care that has been too expensive and too hard to get for 30 years, even with the Affordable Care Act. And that's not what we get out of Washington for the most part. Mostly we just get a lot of fighting, dueling press conferences. Voters are very frustrated. They're taking this out. What they usually do is they take it out on the incumbent party. So.

0: That's the Republicans right now, and it looks like double haters are really going to vote against the Republicans because they just don't like this where the country is right now.
1: Are double haters independents necessarily?
0: There's certainly some overlap, but there are more people who say they're independent than say they are double haters. And I think the difference is probably that a lot of people who say that they are independents, that they don't belong to a political party, a lot of them are aligned with one of the parties. So they're close to being a Democrat or close to being a Republican. And I think double haters just really don't like any party. And they might be people who've never even, registered with a party. I think there certainly are a lot of young people among the double haters who've just never been involved in traditional politics. And they look at the situation in the country and say, this is a total mess. Why would I want to sign up with either one of these organizations?
1: We're speaking with Rick Newman, founder of The Pinpoint Press. His piece is called The Double Haters Guide to the Midterm Elections. And he's talking about those who dislike both Republicans and Democrats. Is there a risk, I guess, for either party that some of these folks become apolitical and sit things out and don't vote at all?
0: I think it depends how aggravated people are, and people are aggravated. So, we do not have high levels of voter participation compared with some other countries, but we have had high turnout in recent elections relative to where we've been in the past. And Gordon, you can find the problems in the data. One problem that I don't think voters sort of can always pinpoint exactly what the problem is. But when you look at what's happened with wealth inequality, which we've talked about before, the rich keep getting richer and the gap between the rich and the rest keeps getting bigger. And there just are not enough Americans participating in what is really tremendous wealth creation in the United States. I mean, our economy is strong. Stock market is going bonkers. There's all this new money and wealth being created, and it's just not getting spread around enough. That is an ongoing problem. That has been a problem for 30, maybe even 40 years. That's been getting worse, and nobody's coming up with any solutions to this. And now we have artificial intelligence that maybe is going to make that gap even larger because, it's going to be the tech overlords and, who are going to make all the money off of AI, and the rest of us are going to be wondering, what are we supposed to do with it?
1: If Republicans get voted out in November, explain why disappointment awaits, Rick.
0: We're going to have split government. That's the best scenario is we're going to have, from a double hater perspective, is we have split government. That means mostly nothing gets done. So if Democrats control just one house of Congress, they will be able to block Republican legislation and block Trump's legislative agenda, but they won't be able to do anything. And again, people want help with healthcare that's too expensive and too hard to get. Housing is too expensive. Gasoline now because of the Iran war, food prices have gone up and stayed up, and there's just not going to be anything coming out of Washington. So if you fast forward to 2028, I think Republicans will still be considered the incumbent party because they will have the White House, and it's just going to be, again, throw the bums out mentality, which is what has happened since 2016. That is what every election has been. We just don't like the guy in charge. Let's try somebody else. And the new guy comes in, he doesn't fix anything, and we try somebody else.
1: Thanks, Rick. Rick Newman, founder of The Pinpoint Press. Coming up next on This Weekend, the health secrets held in your mouth.
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1: Thanks for joining us. Your mouth may reveal exceptional details about your health and the diseases that shape how you age. Laura Landreau, contributor to the Wall Street Journal, says to better understand those connections, scientists are studying how issues that start in the mouth may contribute to chronic inflammation elsewhere in the body. Laura, what have you found?
15: Well, you know, the problem is really that inflammation in the body is something that's linked to so many problems that we have. So many diseases of aging, diseases of heredity, cancer, diabetes, heart disease. And the mouth, which a lot of people probably don't realize, is actually a source of that inflammation. The gum disease that people get, periodontitis, and you'd be surprised how many people have it. Those bacteria, it's not that they're marching around your body causing disease. It's that what they're doing is they're triggering your immune system to respond. And in turn, that causes this kind of chronic and systemic inflammation that leads to other diseases. So that's the connection that scientists are really trying to dig into. They're not going to say that your gum disease is going to cause your diabetes or your heart disease, but they are linking this inflammation to that disease process. So the idea is to, A, not gum, you know, get gum disease in the first place, but then really, you know, try to figure out how to scale it back, how to prevent it from recurring once it's treated. And those are the challenges.
1: Jeez. All right. So this periodontitis, how popular is it among us?
15: Well, you know, all those things they've always told you about, you know, brushing and flossing, boy, you know, you really have to do it. And I think the CDC says nearly half of all adults that are 30 years and older have some form of periodontitis, and that the most serious type of gum disease. You know, people often start out with gingivitis, and then if it isn't taken care of, it progresses to that. But, you know, the older you get, you know, close to 60% of those 65 or older have some level of this disease. And that's just when you're vulnerable to all these conditions, you know, dramatically affect how long you live. And even if you're not living, you know, a shorter lifespan, you're not maybe going to be as healthy if you have all these diseases.
1: Speaking of the 65 and older crowd, This could be problematic for another reason, and that's that there is essentially no dental care insurance, right?
15: No, I mean, and that's what these experts are warning about. You know, there's studies that actually show how much better people do. Like, for example, if you're put into the hospital, if you've had a dental check before you've gotten to the hospital and any issues have been addressed, that you might not have as bad of an outcome as if they hadn't been addressed. And I think there's probably enough evidence of this from studies that people have done that people are now really advocating to get some of that dental coverage in there.
1: We're speaking with Laura Landreau, contributor to the Wall Street Journal. The story is called Your Mouth Could Hold the Secrets to a Longer and Healthier Life. Another hurdle in all this, record systems. What, we're not sharing, the doctors aren't sharing info with one another?
15: Well, you know, we all know that everybody now has an electronic medical record, pretty much everybody. You've got your MyChart, you've got your doctor's portal. But dentists and doctors have always tended to keep separate types of records. In fact, dentists and doctors, as you know, have also had separate training, and they weren't ever in great coordination with each other. And I think one of the pushes is now to get them to coordinate better, and they feel that a shared electronic medical record is one way to do that. And there's actually one company out in, I think it's based in Henderson, Nevada, called PDS. And they, you know, they have business and administrative support services for a lot of dental and primary care practices. And they all use that Epic health system that's very popular. And so what they're trying to do with their practices, and they're also working with dental schools like the University of Michigan, is to have dental and medical providers really collaborate around that shared patient record. And patients, too, could see both their records together and maybe learn something about how better oral care could help them with their diabetes or their heart disease.
1: Yeah. And that PDS, that's not the only company kind of, I don't know if they've been in this space, but there are startups getting in this space, correct?
15: Well, a lot of the startups they're looking at the therapeutics, you know. First of all, obviously, AI is always in the middle of everything now. And, you know, they're looking at AI to analyze all this data that's coming out of patients' mouths. You know, looking at, you know, developing things like smart dental filling materials and looking at ways they can read x-rays more carefully and get a broader idea of what's being shown.
1: Thanks, Laura. Laura Landreau, contributor to the Wall Street Journal. Coming up next on This Weekend, an unusual souvenir on a cruise.
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7: Glad you could spend some time with us. A typical cruise ship comes with various activities and shops that consumers can take advantage of, but there may be one that you missed that may be worth your while. Here's this weekend's Nicole Murray.
8: The cruise souvenir you never considered. Here to discuss, USA Today reporter Nathan Diller. So what event should cruise goers consider attending?
9: Sure. So cruise passengers may not always realize that there are a wide range of entertainment activities on board, but one of them is an art auction. Art auctions often on land are, you know, reserved for art collectors or folks who are pretty serious about buying art and have done so in the past. And these really open up art auctions and art buying in that way to a wider audience and something that you can do as part of your vacation activities.
8: Now, I know Disney offers something a little different than the typical art auction. Can you explain?
9: Yes, in Disney's case, they and a few other cruise lines don't offer the traditional art auctions. They have instead Disney kiosks where you can go and look through the art that's available, and you can choose it, purchase it at a merchandise stand, and then have it shipped to your home. So it's a little bit more private, perhaps, and a sort of more individual process on Disney Cruise Line ships, but you certainly can still buy art while you're on vacation there.
8: Awesome. Now, how do cruises curate the art on their ships?
9: So, cruise lines have a different approaches to curation of their art. Some ships are really building the art around the identity of the ship. I was on a ship called Norwegian Luna earlier this year, and they have sort of a celestial moon theme throughout the ship. So they've got a sculpture of a moon out on one of the outer decks. They have a mural on the hull that has constellations built into it. So you really are getting a sense of the Luna name through the design. Some other ships are really trying to curate a gallery feel on board. So Regent Seven Seas Cruises, which is a luxury line, takes great pains to curate the collections of art on each one of their ships. They're unique to that ship. They have Picassos on display, and they boast the only Fabergé egg on display at sea permanently. So things like that that you're not going to necessarily see anywhere else and that are really unique, they really enhance the experience, according to Regent.
8: So how does these typical art auctions itself typically work?
9: So typically, they are going to be held in one of the venues on board. You'll typically maybe see a gallery as you're walking through the ship, and you'll be bidding on different pieces with a paddle or using other visual cues. One of the big draws often is some of the complimentary refreshments, so you might see complimentary champagne, and it's just kind of a fun activity. One passenger I spoke to said that she really wasn't super serious about buying any of the art. She was just kind of there for the free mimosas, and then as she was there, she realized that one of the pieces she'd seen on the ship that caught her eye was available, and so she decided to buy it. So it may be a type of environment where you're not expecting to buy something, but you kind of get caught up in the fun of it and then take something home.
8: Does this mean any piece of art that you see on a cruise ship is typically for sale?
9: Not necessarily. So it's definitely good to not assume that every piece you see is available to purchase. You can always ask cruise line crew members and they'll be able to tell you. Sometimes they will be. Sometimes, you know, pieces, for instance, the passenger I spoke to had seen a piece upstairs on the ship that she was able to purchase through the auctioneer that spoke to her. But it doesn't mean that all pieces are available the same way, and especially in some of those cases where you have those really high-end, one-of-a-kind collector's pieces, those often are going to be part of the permanent collection on the ship. So those usually wouldn't be for sale.
8: Now, is there any charitable angle with these auctions?
9: So if Carnival Cruise Line, for instance, partners with St. Jude's to donate a portion of the proceeds from those art auctions to childhood cancer research. So there are instances like that, and there sometimes are also tax benefits for the customer depending on where they are when they're buying the art, where they live. Sometimes the tax structure is a little bit more favorable for those pieces when you're importing them back home. So that's something else to keep in mind. If you're thinking about buying art anyway, you might want to do it on a ship.
7: That's this weekend's Nicole Murray with travel reporter Nathan Diller at USA Today. Coming up next on This Weekend, adult children facing tough decisions on care for their parents.
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14: 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I'm Lori Waffen-Schmidt from the 24-Hour Breaking News Center.
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5: On the ones.
14: In Grand Prairie, an accident blocking the right lane of 30 westbound after Highway 161, the Bush Turnpike. And in Dallas, an accident blocking the right lane of I-35E northbound at Royal Lane, causing stop-and-go traffic from Loop 12. Your forecast from the WBAP On Time Experts 24/7 Weather Center.
15: I'm WFAA meteorologist Cassie Hyder. Our skies will stay mostly clear this evening and overnight as temperatures drop down into the middle 70s. We're expecting sunny skies on your Sunday afternoon, temperatures in the upper 90s with a light north wind. Tomorrow night, we're dropping back down into the mid 70s, and then on Monday afternoon, sunny skies with temperatures in the upper 90s.
14: Right now, it is 97 degrees in both Dallas and Fort Worth. The U.S. Embassy in Jordan issuing a security alert urging Americans to consider leaving the Middle East.
16: That warning from the U.S. Embassy in Jordan telling Americans not to travel to the region or if they are here now to consider leaving. And it comes as President Trump has issued a warning that the U.S. could launch major attacks against Iran. The president saying those attacks could come as early as this weekend and they could last for several days.
14: Fox's Steve Harrigan reporting. In your money news, the Federal Aviation Administration unveils its plans to change planes over to using unleaded fuel.
17: The changeover is a requirement of the FAA Reauthorization Act passed by Congress 2 years ago to switch to unleaded aviation fuel by 2030. The plan plays out in stages, which will include testing, approval, and ultimately the nationally adopted switch to the new fuel. The plan allows for leaded fuel to continue to be available until the unleaded replacement is easy for local airfields to get and use. Gernal Scott, Fox News.
14: 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I'm Lori Waffen-Schmidt.
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7: Thanks for spending time with us. Gordon Deal with Nicole Murray. Coming up this half hour, the silence tax at work. Also, when Disney is not the happiest place on earth. And a 53-year-old message in a bottle. We'll have that story in about 20 minutes. How far is too far when it comes to keeping an aging parent safe? No one is comfortable with deception, especially involving loved ones. But what if it avoids a health crisis or a legal battle that would pit child against parent? Are there exceptions, say, when dementia is involved? Claire Ensberry, Turning Points columnist at the Wall Street Journal, is here to explore. Claire, take us through it.
21: Adult children who are caring for their elderly parents, they want to live at home. They refuse to leave. They may refuse in-home care. They say, we're fine, we can handle everything. But then when they start having cognitive decline or some sort of dementia, and in this case, the couple did have dementia, so they just were not capable of making, you know, that decision of how they would be safe. So the daughter took it into her own hands. And I just think there's a lot of adult kids who are trying to, you know, walk this really fine line of respecting their parents' wishes and wanting them to be able to maintain their independence and just seeing that, you know, they're neglecting themselves and they're really not safe.
7: Yeah. You seem to draw a line here to a certain extent, or maybe others did in your story, about dementia versus, say, physical limitations for aging adults.
21: Right. And the woman here said if her parents realized, or if they had physical limitations, like they clearly could not walk up and down the steps, she really thinks they would have moved on their own. But they really, they just didn't have the capacity to make it, you know, a decision. And it really gets outside of the ability of someone with dementia to determine what is safe and to ensure their own physical safety. And they're kind of entrusting their family caregiver, whether that's stated or not, to do that.
7: We're speaking with Claire Ensberry. She writes the Turning Points column for the Wall Street Journal. This piece is about how millions of adult children are facing these agonizing decisions when their parents can no longer care for themselves. Before we get into the Noni Haystack example that you wrote about, discuss, I guess, how you're supposed to plan. Because as somebody said in the story, you know, failing to plan is planning to fail.
21: Right. And, you know, the idea is you talk early. These are not conversations people want to have because they don't want to admit that there's going to be a point where they can't do it. But you need to have the conversations early before any sort of health crisis hits or, you know, cognitive decline sets in. And you have to have, this is not just a one-time conversation because situations change. You know, this may be my plan for today, but you need plans B and C. And you got to talk to your kids. It's also up to people in their 50s and 60s to start thinking about, all right, what is going to be my plan? I'm fine now. I don't want to think about that, but it's probably going to happen if we're fortunate enough to live long. Where are we going to go? We don't want to be a burden on our kids, so let's make a plan so it's not all on them.
7: Thanks, Claire. Claire Ensberry, she writes the Turning Points column for the Wall Street Journal. Coming up next on This Weekend, the tax you pay for being silent at work.

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0: 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Many companies are getting hurt by something called the silence tax, and it's quietly draining productivity and morale at the office. Here's management consultant Mark Graben, author of a book called The Silence Tax, How Leaders Drive Out Fear and Futility. Mark, what is it?
1: The silence tax, you know, as I call it, is basically it's what a company pays when employees don't speak up about what's going on. I mean, it's an invisible tax. It's not literally paid to the government. But let's say a nurse catches a mistake before a medication error occurs. We call that a near miss. You know, nobody was harmed. But if that nurse doesn't feel comfortable talking about it, sharing it with a manager, let's say 6 months later, that same problem might pop up again and really harm a patient. So I think what we find is the thing that drives the silence is management. It's not the employee's fault. It's what some call an iron fist style of management. When leaders are demanding, they don't allow dissent. So employees learn, you know, keep your head down, try not to get noticed, and problems fester. There's a real cost. There was a recent survey of about 4,000 employees that estimated this cost nationally, this cost of poor management, as they called it, more than $500 billion a year in the U.S. That's from employees leaving. It's lost productivity. It's poor quality. I think that number might actually be higher because, you know, again, this tax, unfortunately, you know, it never really shows up directly on an income statement, but I think it's real.
0: Wow. What do you do when you feel like you can't speak up? I guess it doesn't say much about your manager, I guess.
1: Yeah, and you know, I think a lot of times employees either blame themselves or leaders blame their employees for not speaking up. I mean, I think it really is a function of culture. You know, instead of lecturing people just to be more brave, it's really important for leaders to create an environment where people do feel like speaking up is not only safe but effective. So, you know, I think it wouldn't help to go complaining to management that, you know, nobody listens to me. They're probably not going to listen to that. But yeah, you can try to bring up something on a small scale. You know, go to your manager, one person you can trust, and be specific about saying, well, you know, here's something that happened yesterday. Here's what I think we can do about it, and see what happens. You know, if you get brushed off, you know, sadly, you know, it's going to reinforce, well, maybe it's not worth your time to speak up. You might want to try to transfer to find a different manager, again, this is a big reason why people leave organizations, to try to find a place where they can speak up, where they can contribute, you know, to making things better. I think that's something most people really do want to be a part of.
0: We're speaking with Mark Graben, management consultant, also author of a book called The Silence Tax, How Leaders Drive Out Fear and Futility. Do we not do a good enough job of training our managers these days?
1: Generally, I would say no, we don't. Well, you know, I think there's, you know, a common problem across different industries where high performing individuals get rewarded by being put into management. And that's just not a good fit or a good role. You know, some people have the self-awareness who, you know, they'd say, look, I want a promotion, but I don't want to manage people. So, you know, a lot of times companies rely on hiring MBAs. I have an MBA, so I'm not going to badmouth it. But, you know, that teaches a lot of business practices, but it doesn't necessarily make someone a great leader. So, I've seen organizations, including hospitals, dedicate more time to teaching managers, you know, kind of practical skills of how to help people feel safe to speak up. We can't just demand that people speak up. We can't declare something to be a safe space. You know, I've seen some really effective training where an airline pilot was working with a team in a hospital, and you've got to set the expectation or have surgeons or executives set the expectation that, you know, we want employees to speak up, but then when people do, you have to absolutely reward it. And, you know, that airline pilot was teaching like a simple way to speak up. It was really four steps. You know, you address the person by name, you say, I have a concern, then you state what the concern is, and you make a recommendation about what to do. So, you know, if you tell your manager or a surgeon in an operating room, I have a concern, the answer shouldn't be, well, no, you don't. That should be the starting point to figuring out what we can do to actually prevent a problem from occurring.
0: Thanks, Mark. Mark Graben. Again, the book is called The Silence Tax, How Leaders Drive Out Fear and Futility. Coming up next on This Weekend, hacks for app scrolling for rides at Disney.
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0: Ready for the weekend? We're here to get it started. 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
1: Glad you could join us. Since Disney introduced lightning lanes in 2021, debate has raged over whether letting people pay for shorter waits is good crowd management or nickel and diming. One thing is certain, to have the best experience, at least one person in every party needs to be the theme park equivalent of a designated driver. It's a story by Ben Fritz, entertainment industry reporter at the Wall Street Journal. Ben, what did you find?
2: Well, I found that for the most popular version of the lightning lane, you need to make reservations throughout the day. It's not like you just go get on a short line. It requires a lot of interaction with the app. And if you really want to maximize it, there's all sorts of tricks to sort of gain the app, get yourself the best time. But here's the thing about it. It requires a lot of time on your phone. So you walk around Disneyland now, you see people just like staring at their phones, and they're not noticing Cinderella's Castle or Main Street or the princesses because they're making and revising their ride reservations in the Lightning Lane app all day.
1: Jeez. One of the people you profiled was this Carrie Bart from Colorado, who you caught up with in Disneyland there in Anaheim. I mean, she got three kids in tow and then scrolling on the phone trying to maximize. I mean, was she enjoying herself?
2: I mean, I think she, you know, like a lot of people say, it's a mixed bag. I noticed Carrie because she was right at the entrance. And you walk into Disneyland, you go down what they call Main Street USA. And it's like this kind of 1950s idealistic version of America. And it's your first, supposed to start getting you immersed in a different world. And she was pushing her twin stroller, holding her sort of oldest kid's hand with one of her hands and had her head buried in her phone on the other hand, because if you want to get a good reservation, you have to do it the moment you pass through the gates when you're allowed to start. So she was doing it, and I was like, you just missed Main Street USA. And she was like, yeah, she definitely didn't like that. But she was like, it is better than having to go wait in a long line. You know, so it's a trade-off. It's like you miss a lot of stuff, but then you don't spend an hour waiting in line.
1: Jeez. We're speaking with Ben Fritz, entertainment industry reporter at the Wall Street Journal. The story is called Disney is the Happiest Place on Earth Unless You're the Designated Scroller. Some of the hacks you mentioned in your piece, like slots or stacking. How does that stuff work?
2: So Disney Slots, which is the one I tried, is this method where after you make a reservation, you can say you want to revise it. And because often what happens is other people are revising reservations. So maybe you made a reservation for a ride 3 hours from now, but then you keep telling the app, I want to revise it. And then you refresh the time, which is just, you know, pull down on your phone like in any app, and then it refreshes the information. If somebody else canceled, suddenly there might be an earlier time available that the app will show you. So the trick is you just keep pulling the screen down and refreshing the times over and over and over and over. Jeez, right. And eventually an earlier time might pop up. And I tried that, and I went, you know, I originally had a reservation on Space Mountain at like noon, and then I got a new time at like 9:30. So it worked, but I had to refresh the app like a couple of dozen times.
1: Oh, goodness. And then what's stacking?
2: Stacking, some other people do, is they make their reservations first thing in the morning. You only make a reservation usually like a few hours out. And then they keep providing them to be later in the day so that they have their best reservations are all on top of each other in the mid to late afternoon, like 2, 3, 4 o'clock, because those are often the busiest times at the park, right after lunch. So they want to have all their reservations for that time. And then in the morning, they wait on the lines, which tend to be shorter than they are in the afternoon. So they're also kind of, that's not how the system is intended to work, but it's another workaround for people to maximize their personal value.
1: Thanks, Ben. Ben Fritz, entertainment industry reporter at the Wall Street Journal. Coming up next on This Weekend, Lost and Found, a 53-year-old message in a bottle.
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Thanks for joining us. Allie Spencer received a bittersweet memory of her late younger sister last month. She was recently reunited with a message in a bottle that they wrote nearly 53 years ago when they were both kids in New Jersey. NJ.com says in August of 1973 in Ocean City, Spencer and her sister, Lori Blair, penned the note. It read, "Please notify my family that a band of ruthless sponge fishermen are forcing me to dive for them in shark-infested waters." The younger sister died in 2017. Fast forward to last month, and the message in a bottle was miraculously discovered by John Cowderman, who was clearing some wetlands in Upper Township about 10 miles away. Eventually, Ms. Spencer heard about the discovery after Cowderman posted about it on Facebook. They started swapping messages. She told WPVI Television that remembering the childhood prank brought back special memories about her sister, who had studied theater, gotten married, and continued creative pursuits like photography and jewelry making. That'll do it for this hour. For Nicole Murray, I'm Gordon Deal. 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
5: 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I'm Lori Waffenschmidt from the 24-Hour Breaking News Center.
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4: On the ones.
5: In Dallas, an accident blocking the connector ramp. That's 45 southbound, the connector to westbound I-30. And also in Dallas, the on-ramp is blocked on I-20 westbound, that on-ramp from Southwest Moreland Drive. Your forecast from the WBAP On-Time Experts 24/7 Weather Center.
6: I'm WFAA meteorologist Cassie Hyder. Our skies will be clear this evening and overnight as temperatures drop down into the middle 70s. Tomorrow afternoon, we're going to see sunny skies. It's going to be hot again. Temperatures make it into the upper 90s with a light north wind. On Monday afternoon, sunny skies, a high of 99. But on Tuesday, mostly sunny, a light south wind with a high of 100.
5: Right now, we are at 98 degrees in both Dallas and Fort Worth. The news is brought to you by Classic Chevrolet. President Trump took Friday's cabinet meeting to Camp David, where he told reporters of a plan to resume military strikes on Iran. U.S. officials say strikes could happen as soon as this weekend if progress isn't made on the diplomatic front.
7: White House Press Secretary Caroline Levitt was blunt about this. She says Iran will continue to pay until they come to the table in what President Trump deems a meaningful way. So the president is leaning towards striking Iran until they capitulate.
8: We'll be hitting them very hard. And at some point, they're going to say, we just can't take it anymore.
7: Of course, the president authorized the new attack plan as he held a cabinet meeting at Camp David yesterday. Per Axios, the president is considering energy and infrastructure facilities as potential targets. Israel could also join in on the attacks for the first time in many weeks. But the president has not made a final decision. And any immediate progress on the diplomatic front could convince him to change his mind.
5: Fox's Madeline Rivera reporting. The U.S. Attorney's Office in D.C. filing a motion to dismiss charges against the former Olympian canoeist David Hearn, who was accused of vandalizing the reflecting pool in front of the Lincoln Memorial.
9: The reason, the DOJ says in court papers, the evidence was not originally known to prosecutors, and it suggests the installation of the new coating was botched, and that led to the damage. The DOJ alleges the Interior Department did not give prosecutors documents in a timely manner and withheld important information, arguing they wouldn't have sought an indictment in the first place if the Department of Interior was more forthcoming.
5: Fox's David Spunt reporting. In your money news, Amazon has a really good week.
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5: 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I'm Lori Waffenschmidt.
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0: 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And now, Spencer McGowan, president and six-time winner of the Forbes Best in North Texas Wealth Managers, joined by Alex Tolene, chief operating officer of McGowan Group Asset Management.
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2: Man.
1: Hot money flow.
2: Hot money flow and hot outside.
1: And some crazy rich leveraged Asian traders.
2: Well, they're unrich now.
1: Well, some of them.
2: Yeah.
1: All right.
2: I think they said 1% of all of of all the money in South Korea got wiped out in the past week or two.
1: 1%?
2: Yep.
1: Of all the money?
2: All the money.
1: Are they going to print some more?
2: That's pretty bad.
1: Okay. You're going to walk us through, you're going to unravel this. The title of today's program, Punished for Overspending.
2: That's part of it, right?
1: Well, can I?
2: I think it's punished for over-leveraging.
1: Over-leveraging and overspending.
2: Yep.
1: Now, speaking of overspending, before you explain the unraveling that took place in July, leading to a 6% correction in the NASDAQ 100, the tech index, basically. Right. And it was a 10% correction from the recent peak to the trough.
2: Right.
1: So it was a textbook smackdown.
2: Smackdown.
1: A delevering. Now, who is overspending? Well,
2: we got a story on SpaceX again. So for those of you that think SpaceX might be cheap, I think you should think again.
1: Well, 109 is cheaper than 220.
2: That's true.
1: It's down 52% from its peak. And everybody that bought SpaceX on the IPO or after has now has an unrealized or realized loss.
2: That's right.
1: So it's not fun anymore.
2: Oh, no.
1: It's a lot of fun with the rockets and the Starlink and all the technology. And
2: we're all going to Mars.
1: AI. And yeah, Mars is, like we said last week, Mars is pretty expensive. So, all right, Alex, radiating excellence and brilliance. How much would you pay for shares of SpaceX?
2: $14.
1: And how do you come to such a conclusion?
2: I'm just taking their 2027 earnings estimate, putting a multiple on it.
1: They're supposed to make money. They're supposed to make 70 cents.
2: That's right.
1: And if I paid 20 times earnings, that's a 5% earnings yield plus all of the fabulous future growth.
2: That's right.
1: Well, it is good there's a profit projection, right?
2: Well, here's something interesting. So if
1: they haven't made a profit yet.
2: Yeah. So if you go back through history, when Google went public, 8x sales, 200% growth rate.
1: Yes.
2: That did pretty well.
1: That was like 50 to 100 times earnings.
2: Yeah.
1: Okay.
2: Then you had...
1: They were making money.
2: Oh, yeah.
1: Which is a key.
2: Meta, Facebook, they come public at 10 times...
1: Sales.
2: No voting rights and about 88% growth rate.
1: Okay.
2: And that got cut in half, right?
1: Okay.
2: After the IPO. SpaceX, 100 times sales... 33% growth rate.
1: Okay.
2: So what could possibly go wrong there?
1: Well, it's good. It's not fun anymore.
2: That's what, as you've always said, beware the IPO.
1: Yep. There's a suit somewhere trying to sell you that.
2: Yep.
1: The fancy investment bankers. Okay, I'm going to do an IPO story, and then you can dive right into the deleveraging.

0: messaging, the sources and the outcomes and the fancy people involved.
1: All right.
0: Right. Citadel comes up and they're a big proponent of the Texas Stock Exchange.
1: Yeah.
0: And we'll get to Texas, right, for the next.
1: That's right.
0: All right. So there was the fancy Rauscher Pierce.
1: Mm-hmm.
0: It was Dane
1: mm-hmm.
0: Rauscher. Now it's RBC. And I had a great 10 years there because they had early on performance tracking.
1: Yeah.
0: They had a great embedded system. It was a Plaid Brothers based software, but I digress. And the fancy investment bankers, one of whom is a good friend of mine now, but they were fancy.
1: Yeah.
0: And they considered us, you know, just little advisor guys.
1: Yeah.
0: Right. So the only time they wanted to pay attention to us is when they wanted to sell us something.
1: That's right.
0: Well, they came up with this big roadshow.
1: All right.
0: Okay? Roadshow, New York Bagel.
1: Oh, yeah.
0: Now, everybody wanted New York Bagel. And I wasn't much on bagels, but it was supposed to be hot.
1: Yep.
0: Now, if you bought shares on the, if you were lucky enough to get the allocation, right?
1: Yeah.
0: Of New York Bagel, then you would have to hold them at least 2 weeks.
1: Okay.
0: Okay. So New York Bagel IPOs, everybody's excited. You know, kind of like when Krispy Kreme came public. Everybody's excited about New York Bagel. Well, I didn't make it 2 weeks because it was early one morning. And I pull up to Preston Royal, and right next to Starbucks is a spanking new New York Bagel.
1: Yeah.
0: I thought that's the stupidest thing that I've ever had seen because they just spent all that money, signed a lease, right next to Starbucks, and Starbucks has bagels too. I was like, these guys are stupid spending money. So I went and sold my shares early, and the investment bankers, well, I never got any more IPO shares.
1: They get mad at you.
0: But hey, I think we lost 50 cents on that and maybe a dollar per share. But we got the clients out, and New York Bagel went broke within 6 months.
1: Ooh, wow.
0: Oh, it was, you know.
1: That's hard to do.
0: Now it's like a dentist office there next to Starbucks.
1: That's probably better.
0: But I was, you know, I was just like, hey, I'm going to go to Starbucks and pulled in. And then I see that they just spent all that money. It's like, you guys are the dumbest. This has got to be the dumbest site selection. And apparently they did it all over the nation with everybody's money.
1: They spent that money as fast as it came in.
0: That's right. Elon's good at spending money.
1: Burn it down.
0: Spacecrafts. Rockets.
1: That's right.
0: Well, we'll pick an entry point.
1: All right. So
0: your entry point is $14.
1: $14.
0: That's a long way from 109.
1: Yeah. Well,
0: yeah.
1: You go from 230 to 100 pretty quick.
0: All right. Ken Griffin, Citadel, and who was the fancy guy? So we got a
1: Leopold Aschenbrenner.
0: What is a fancy name?
1: He was
0: Leopold Aschenbrenner.
1: The young guys. Right. They had a bromance with Leopold because he was a young gun.
0: Situational awareness is the fund.
1: That's right.
0: And
1: he raised billions of dollars too.
0: $45 billion at one point. That's big.
1: Well,
0: and we're just a little bitty $1.2 billion.
1: That's right. So
0: but we're not as levered up as Mr. Aschenbrenner.
1: Well, yeah, we don't.
0: Because we don't use leverage.
1: We don't use leverage.
0: Okay. And liquid only. But here. What did he do and how did it unfold?
1: Special ways you can lose lots of capital. All right. So he had lots of investments in things like SK Hynix, SanDisk, Bloom Energy, Nibius Group, situational awareness around the AI build out. And he felt he was so right that he should lever that up.
0: Okay.
1: Well, you had a lot of leverage coming out of South Korea, too. At one point, SK Hynix and Samsung, 50% of the index. Plus, you had leverage ETFs on top of that. And so you really created this big leverage piece, trading piece on this. And that included Leopold, right? You get four times leverage. Hey, I'm right. I'm going to make four times the money on the same capital. Well, what happens when things turn?
0: Okay.
1: You get wiped out.
0: All gone.
1: So Leopold had to sell his publicly traded portfolio.
0: Okay.
1: Citadel comes in and makes a bid.
0: So he called up Ken Griffin at Citadel and said, hey, can you spare $40 billion?
1: That's right. Ken's like, yeah.
0: Yeah. I'm going to bid $30 billion, but you don't have any other buyers.
1: That's right.
0: SK Hynix is interesting because they're supposed to make $4 this year.
1: Right.
0: So it's kind of expensive, 35 times earnings, but they're supposed to make $23.
1: Yeah.
0: Next year.
1: Yeah.
0: Wow. And they're trading at 147. So do they pay a dividend? Probably not.
1: No.
0: No dividend. I want dividends.
1: I want dividends too.
0: I want dividends. So wow. He left OpenAI. So he was really fancy.
1: He was smart.
0: Yep.
1: You know, the smartest guys in the room, long-term capital management, team of PhDs.
0: Oh, the late 90s.
1: Late 90s.
0: Lever up on emerging market debt.
1: They, yeah, that didn't work out too well either.
0: Well, Russia went broke, and the Fed had to unwind it.
1: Well, so they had a strategy.
0: You could buy half-price emerging market debt with 21% interest.
1: Yeah.
0: Oh, that was great.
1: That sounds fun.
0: Man, by 2002, 2003-ish, that plus the zero coupons, we made it through the tech wreck and reached record profits, and we were all good. And some people had to hold Cisco down 90%, and it took them 26 years to get back to even.
1: Yeah, so being super smart doesn't necessarily translate because correlation deviates and deviation correlates, as you used to say.
0: God, that is so profound.
1: I know.
0: I should tune into Net Worth Radio more often. All right. The rest of the program, we got the headline roundup. Your house in North Texas. Wow. The future is bright for North Texas, and we are going to cover what's happening. Of course, the Texas Energy Infrastructure Revolution coming up. And of course, a financial planning discussion of the week, tips that you need before you plan.

0: It's highly, highly unlikely inflation, which has been above target for nearly 6 years now, is going to magically get back to where it needs to be without the Fed, at least, as they say, leaning against the wind and raising rates a bit.
1: Dallas business leaders tune to Net Worth Radio for the latest in financial news and portfolio strategy. And now, here's your host, Spencer McGowan.
2: Texas headlines, Alex.
3: What do we got?
2: Well, you know, Texas Stock Exchange, they are now competing head-to-head, national market system, NASDAQ, NYSE. Mm-hmm. They're allowing trading in every symbol.
3: Yeah.
2: So, and BlackRock and Citadel, like the Texas Stock Exchange, well, of course, they have best execution.
3: Sure.
2: But they've got the big money sponsors, and real estate is moving up.
3: Well, you know what Dallas-Fort Worth is.
2: What is the epicenter of the universe?
3: That's right. It's the number one company relocation destination.
2: Oh, and okay. Yes, I have that story.
3: Yeah.
2: Right? Number one company relocation destination.
3: I couldn't have said it better.
2: Well, I was going to divert because I also have, this is the Fox News story.
3: Okay.
2: This red state is strengthening its grip as America's next economic heavyweight. Mm-hmm, mm-hmm. And there's some interesting side notes in here. So I want to cover choice quotes. I'll pick a couple and you can pick a couple.
3: Okay.
2: All right. Latest Internal Revenue Service migration data, billions of dollars in taxpayer wealth flowing into Texas. While census figures show the state's largest metropolitan areas continue to outpace much of the country in population growth, decades-long shift in America's economic center of gravity. What's more, Texas isn't relying on a single boomtown.
3: Yep.
2: Dallas-Fort Worth added more residents than any metropolitan area in the whole country over the past year. Houston, Austin, San Antonio ranked among the nation's fastest growing. They call that unusual breadth, as opposed to bad breadth.
3: I call it God bless Texas.
2: Yep. And now here, you know, they're journalists, so they have to do something like this. So I have a question on this quote. Critics have argued that Texas economic success is mostly a numbers game. Was that like Mamdani and Newsom weighed in and said, oh, those are just numbers. That's just numbers.
3: That's just facts.
2: That's just facts.
3: I made up my mind. Don't confuse me with facts, right?
2: All right.
3: So the Lone Star State gained more than $5 billion in adjusted gross income, while California and New York recorded multi-billion dollar losses. Imagine that.
2: Capital follows where there is confidence, Texas Association of Business Chief Policy Officer Gabriella Von Zur-Malin. What a title. Anyway.
3: Say that again.
2: Yeah, I'll just call her Gabriella. Anyway, previously told Fox News Digital, and right now there's tremendous amount of confidence in Texas. Wow.
3: Creates a self-reinforcing cycle. As more workers and higher income households relocate,
2: yep,
3: it boosts entrepreneurship, better business climate, more people show up.
2: Yep.
3: It's a great party. People want to come.
2: Yeah, my neighbor, he was talking about this. He has a rent house.
3: Okay.
2: He used to live there, and then he got another house, so he just rented that one out. And it is amazing what they're paying in rent, right? Preston Hollow.
3: Oh, yeah.
2: And, man, so that says, one, hang on to your North Texas real estate.
3: Well,
2: and it started to turn. We'll cover that.
3: Yeah. Well, if you move from New York and you're paying rent in New York and you come here, you're probably saving some money and you're getting a lot more space.
2: Well, you could take the profit that you made in New York or California and buy a whole nice place with just your profit.
3: That's right.
2: And that's exactly what happened when all the Goldman Sachs fancy guys were front running before their headquarters finished, because they had Trammell Crow Tower. They were happy to expand that for them while they wait for their regional headquarters in Uptown.
3: Yeah.
2: And then Bank of America supposed to or was it JP Morgan?
3: JP Morgan.
2: Or Morgan Stanley is going to go in at where Trulux is.
3: Yeah, I think that's right.
2: Next to the most expensive gas station in the universe. I guarantee you premium's over $5 and regular is probably $4.50.
3: Yeah.
2: So don't buy gas in Uptown.
3: I'm telling you.
2: Especially at the Dickey's Shell. I don't mean to name names, but anyway. But
3: that's the name.
2: Yeah, it's across from Trulux.
3: If you drive, I think it's literally half a mile down the road, it's it's 20% cheaper.
2: Man, yeah, that's, well, you know, Texas is not just adding residents. It's becoming wealthier on a per capita basis, right?
3: I love it.
2: The Texas economic output climbed to about $2.9 trillion. So we're probably over $3 trillion now. Per capita GDP continues to rise. You got some picture of guys hanging off of the reunion arena ball there. anyway, it does say here they have to do this. California and New York remain among the nation's largest and most influential economies.
3: Uh-huh.
2: But the latest IRS suggests Texas continues gaining ground as the economic center of the universe.
3: DFW secured 111 net headquarters relocations between 2018 and 2025, more than anywhere else in the United States.
2: So the 7 years.
3: Yep.
2: 111 new headquarters. Oh, sour cream and cottage cheese for everybody.
3: Yeah.
2: Daisy's coming to Plano.
3: Yep.
2: Right?
3: Well, they're in Dallas. So they're just moving up the street.
2: Oh.
3: A la AT&T.
2: They were already here?
3: Yeah.
2: Oh, okay.
3: Yeah.
2: Yeah, they got to do something, hopefully, downtown. I would hope the Dallas Express, right?
3: Mm-hmm.
2: Would do a feature on another feature on what's actually happening to downtown.
3: Yeah.
2: Because they don't seem to have a plan and the city council doesn't seem very effective.
3: Well, they know at least that they're getting their lunch eaten by the surrounding areas, right?
2: Yeah, and I didn't know Caterpillar moved here from Dearborn, Illinois.
3: Okay.
2: That was a few years ago. So Caterpillar, they declared Texas home a long time ago. And so large office blocks suitable for corporate headquarters become increasingly scarce in parts of North Texas. Commercial real estate, Mike Rosa, right?
3: Mm-hmm.
2: No, he's Dallas Regional Chamber. He said, we're pretty busy. And it is a hypermarket with more demand than supply, leading to much higher rents. We're still a lot cheaper than Manhattan.
3: Yeah, I think if you get the right mix of corporate headquarters coming here,
2: yeah,
3: you're going to have some space in downtown. Just saying.
2: That they need some redevelopment.
3: Yep.
2: Somebody will start to pick that up. I bet the Crows have a plan.
3: It gets cheap enough, makes it easy.
2: Well, yeah, Yall Street, the landlord's goal now is 60 to 70 for new A-class office space.
3: Yeah.
2: 60 to 70 per foot. Then you multiply times square footage, divide by 12. That's your monthly rent.
3: Yep.
2: And then they put some stuff on top.
3: Like what?
2: It's your community assessment for being in the building. Did you know our suite here at the Crescent grew?
3: Oh, yeah.
2: It grew 100 square feet from the time we moved in until this current renewal.
3: Did you?
2: And they keep delaying it because they want to jack the price up because prices are moving up.
3: Right.
2: So, like, would you please just give us the paperwork? Okay. You know,
3: we did get it.
2: You can have your increase. Just quit stalling.
3: Stop adding square footage.
2: Yeah, come on. Crescent.
3: Square footage to my space already.
2: 25 years of on-time rent. You'd think you'd treat your old friends better.
3: That's right.
2: Bill Cowley.
3: Okay.
2: He is really the commercial real estate Cali Partners, right? Anyway, he said, I think it's picked up fivefold. 18 months ago is pretty slow. Activity number one is Uptown Dallas, but up north is pretty active too. So,
3: yeah, that's like there's a 30% increase right now of interest in moving corporate headquarters here.
2: Hang on to your land.
3: Oof.
2: Now, here's the good news. Okay.
3: Okay.
2: The Standard & Poor's Cotality Case-Shiller Index. There's another mouthful for you. It's like the Fox and Sox Tweedle Beetle paddle battle.
3: Three months.
2: You could tell I got a four-year-old. Oh, I got a new baby.
3: Congratulations.
2: New grandbaby. Yes.
3: Bad grandpa.
2: Wyatt Spencer McGowan was born this week. So a shout out to Wyatt Spencer, born July 29th. And I put the stork out front of Neil and Kira's house.
3: Oh, that's nice.
2: Yeah, a little stork. So that's the second grandbaby. First one's 4 years old. So I'm going to get really good at Fox and Sox.
3: You're going to get really good
2: Dr. at Dr. Seuss.
3: At the beach.
2: Pigs dig a road. That's a good one, too. All right. A little good news here.
3: Yeah.
2: So home prices here in North Texas surprisingly fell from peak to trough. This is over the, 25, 26, fell peak to trough 3.7%.
3: Yeah.
2: They're up 2.4% just at the most recent report, the last 90 days.
3: Yeah, annualizes at 10.5.
2: 10.5% appreciated. That's better. We're still minus one if you do the math, over the past year. But it has begun to improve. And, of course, the pockets of demand for the hot areas, you're starting to see some big increases. We'll be right back.

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1: 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WBAP's first traffic and weather.
2: On the ones.
3: In Fort Worth, an accident blocking the off-ramp on I-30 westbound, that off-ramp to Chisholm Trail Parkway. And in Bedford, an accident has been cleared on 183-121 westbound at Bedford Road, but it's still causing slow traffic from Central Drive. Your forecast from the WBAP On-Time Experts 24/7 Weather Center.
4: I'm WFAA meteorologist Cassie Hyder. Our skies will be clear this evening and overnight as temperatures drop down into the middle 70s. Tomorrow afternoon, we're going to see sunny skies. It's going to be hot again. Temperatures make it into the upper 90s with a light north wind. On Monday afternoon, sunny skies, a high of 99. But on Tuesday, mostly sunny, a light south wind with a high of 100.
3: Right now, 98 degrees in both Dallas and Fort Worth. President Trump spending the weekend in Bedminster, New Jersey, after holding a cabinet meeting Friday.
5: President Trump is here at his golf club in New Jersey this weekend, although we do not expect to see him at least for the rest of the day. But President Trump yesterday held a cabinet meeting at Camp David where he addressed Iran and put new pressure on the regime. White House Press Secretary Karoline Leavitt tells Fox in part Iran will continue to pay until they have come to the table in what President Trump deems a meaningful way.
3: Fox's Alex Hogan reporting. In your money news, a new Apple leasing program kicks off.
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8: I wouldn't be surprised. Somewhere in the next 12 months, we do get that rate hike. I don't think inflation's going to fall off a cliff like a lot of experts are predicting right now. I would expect a little more inflation, not less, but we can live with that. 3% inflation is the historical average since World War II. I think it's very normal.
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0: Alex is chomping at the bit with the story in his hand. Alex, break it down for us.
9: That's right. So earnings. Earnings season is on. 305 companies reporting out of the S&P 500.
0: We'll call it two-thirds.
9: Yep. Earnings growth. Overall, 57%.
0: Above last year.
9: Yeah.
0: Hey, it won't take you long to get there at 50% growth.
9: Man. And for the first time in a long time, energy's leading the pack with 138% earnings growth year over year.
0: Oh, Chevron. Whoa.
9: They 4X'd.
0: They did four times the profit of last year, $12 billion. Now, ExxonMobil, they more than doubled their profit. I guess they look like a slacker compared to Chevron, but they made $14.5 billion.
10: in the quarter.
9: Yeah.
10: So that's record earnings with distance for them, I believe.
9: Now, obviously, that has a lot to do with the Strait of Hormuz and the Iran conflict.
10: It's going to take 2 to 3 years to refill the storage.
9: I know. It's kind of amazing that oil prices are staying somewhat subdued in the $80 to $90 range, right?
10: Yeah.
9: So I think I can be thankful for that. But the Energy Select Spider ETF up 32% for the year.
10: The pipelines and refineries are up more than that.
9: What are they up?
10: Well, Recurrent is at 37% so far.
9: Man.
10: Plus yield. And you go to Marathon, up 92%. Phillips 66, 62%. Valero's up 90%. Not a recommendation for your portfolio, just because we talk about it here. You come down and get a plan. 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
9: Yeah,
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9: It's a side note, right? We had said that there's some special planning things you can do for your estate plan. And the first thing that you should do is do a beneficiary review. All right. We had a case. Wife didn't know. The husband didn't put beneficiaries on his 401k.
10: Oh, we're having to straighten that out?
9: We're going to have to straighten that out, yeah.
10: Well, she should have got a plan earlier.
9: Yeah.
10: Well.
9: Yeah. Yeah. And it's a referral. Say, hey, can you help these people? So we're doing our best.
10: I think
9: there is a pathway for it, though.
10: I solved one of those once.
9: Oh, yeah. How'd you do that?
10: Took about 6 months of arguing with the third party administrator.
9: Yeah.
10: I basically had to say, you're a fiduciary. And if you don't do this, then you're violating your fiduciary duty.
9: Yep.
10: And they said, finally, they said, okay.
9: Yeah, I think there's a clear case. So it prevented
10: an instantaneous taxation of the whole balance.
9: Yeah, I think there's a pathway to solve that. But if you haven't done it in a while,
10: yep,
9: it's always good to check, review that. If you need a full estate plan, need some advice on that, we do advise on that. We're not attorneys, but we do deal with some attorneys. So,
10: well, you can go to the website under the wealth management tab. We've got the estate planning attorneys that we like.
9: Yep. They're on the list.
10: I had to kick somebody off.
9: I did too.
10: Really?
9: Yeah.
10: And we
9: swap them out.
10: Well, if we get bad feedback, then they're not on the list.
9: Yeah.
10: So those estate planning attorneys, they're lucky to be on that list. And then we send a recap. Now, the problem with the attorneys is because they have the doctorate of jurisprudence.
9: Yep.
10: As a barrister, you really have to be gentle. In other words, diplomatically, because they are so high and learned.
9: Yep.
10: Right. And smart.
9: Yep.
10: And you really have to gently guide them with questions.
9: Yeah.
10: And since we've processed more estate than probably the estate planning attorney has.
9: Yeah, we do process a lot of estates.
10: We know the logistics. So maybe it'd be better if you did this instead of that.
9: Yeah.
10: But
9: I did have a...
10: You know why this one got fired?
9: Why?
10: This attorney. He's coming off the list because he made everything so complicated. And, you know, it's one thing, well, let's just say there is a genius in simplicity.
9: Yes.
10: As opposed to, he's really wordy. And it's okay, attorneys are supposed to be wordy, but it was too confusing.
9: Well, here's a lesson that I try to bestow upon the team, which is...
10: Uh-oh.
9: Complexity is the enemy of execution.
10: Okay.
9: Right. So people like to some people like to make things complex because they're really, really smart, and that's great, but it makes it really, really hard to execute that.
10: Yeah.
9: So let's simplify it.
10: Well, if you just ran out there and told the team, keep it simple, stupid, then some of them might get offended. All right.
9: We're kidding.
10: Data center financing, right? Because July was the month of punishing for overspending.
9: Right.
10: Meta and BlackRock, right, announced on Tuesday.
9: Mm-hmm.
10: A venture to develop and operate a data center campus, El Paso.
9: Yeah.
10: Project that would cost $14 billion in development. So the way they're doing these things is the data center is a separate joint venture, and the tech company basically signs a long-term commitment. But it's not on the company's balance sheet.
9: That's right. It's off balance sheet financing.
10: It is, but it is a firm contractual commitment. Otherwise, the money wouldn't build the data center.
9: Yeah.
10: But they have this future obligation, and it stays off their books.
9: Yeah. Meta will have 20% of that deal. But here's the interesting thing. So, you know, I spoke about Meta earlier. When they went public, they got cut in half. And
10: They were down 8% for this week.
9: Mark Zuckerberg has the voting share, so he can kind of do what he wants. And if you recall back in 2022.
10: Yes, sir.
9: When he was firing up the metaverse, burning billions of dollars of making space monkeys in the computer. he lost about 75% of the value of the company.
10: From September 21. Right? Near $400.
9: Yep.
10: All the way to below 100.
9: Yeah.
10: Wow.
9: You just got to keep an eye on that one.
10: Well, he's down 31% from his 52-week high.
9: Yeah.
10: So I think there's some kinder, gentler places to be with higher forward returns than being all obsessed. And this next story underscores that. So I'll let you take it away.
9: Yeah, running on borrowed time. The world's oil buffer is shrinking as inflation risks build.
10: Thus, so saith CNBC.
9: Yeah. Many investors may wonder how the price of WTI fell into the upper 60s a barrel following the ceasefire between Iran and the U.S. A lot of that has to do with the release of strategic reserves, 400 million barrels from 32 IEA. That's the International Energy Agency.
10: Yes, sir.
9: Member countries, including the U.S. and Japan, as well as significant release of stockpiles from China, has really kept a lid on prices. But the concern is you can't do that forever because you're going to run out. And then what happens?
10: Well, you're at the critical level where things stop working.
9: Yeah. Little room to maneuver. Both sides have chosen conflict over negotiations. Man, what's going to happen next?
10: Then, well, 2 to 3 years to refill the storage. Refining crack spreads stay elevated.
9: Yep.
10: And the market beginning to revalue energy infrastructure assets relative to everything else because it's been the cheapest sector for a long time. But if you get paid a dividend, then it's okay.
9: OPEC, so they had quota hikes. That's quota, right? That they had raised production levels, but they plan on pausing those after September. Who knows what they're going to do? Half the time they just say stuff and then they
10: trade against it.
9: They do all they can to capture the higher prices, right? And so we'll have to see what happens in the oil space. I'm not running out to sell any of my energy assets at this point.
10: Okay.
9: Right?
10: Yep.
9: I like that cash flow. Still pretty cheap. And...
10: Oh, jobs. Okay.
9: Okay.
10: Next week, of course, we'll get the July jobs report. This defies... So I went to... I think I have the graph in there. for the weekly ADP. It's about 15,000 a week. All right.
9: Net new jobs.
10: Net new jobs. So it's not robust enough. There's a big Federal Reserve debate, but I'm not talking about that one. Big companies are starting to hire again, defying predictions of an AI wipeout, right?
9: Yeah.
10: They say they need more people to work alongside AI because you do have to guide it.
9: That's good.
10: We'll be right back.
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11: We're going to see either the Mag 7 says we increased spending, which you saw with Google, and Google actually sold off because they're negative free cash flow. If you say you're increasing spending and you have no free cash flow, guess what? You have to raise debt or you have to raise equity. The market doesn't like that. They don't like to be diluted. If they say they're taking back CapEx, you might see a short-term rally in the hyperscalers, but the semiconductors will continue to sell off dramatically if you see that.
12: 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Now, here's my dad, Spencer McGowan.
10: JP Morgan.
9: What'd they say?
10: New buy signal flashes. JP Morgan Chase & Company's analyst said an in-house indicator is now flashing a buy signal.
9: Okay. Good for them.
10: Andrew Tyler is the leader. So-called tactical positioning monitor is pointing to material upside for the stock market benchmark, the S&P 500, though they flagged risks stemming from crowded positions in semiconductor stocks and the outlook for the U.S.-Iran war. But they continue to be tactically bullish. Now, they didn't give us a price projection, but the S&P 500 74.40 at the end of the week.
9: Yeah, I think some of those projections are around 8,000, right? But there is something that could kind of hamper that deal. U.S. 30-year yield soars to highest level since 07. Got a new Fed chairman, had his first meeting this week on Wednesday.
10: And there was a 1,000-point smackdown.
9: Yep. And he didn't communicate very well.
10: Really? Did you listen to his thing?
9: I listened to part of it, and he was like, not worried. He's like, I'm not worried about inflation. The bond market is doing the job for me. I don't have to make any changes, and that's about it. I'm not talking about anything else. And so we're seeing a move in the yield markets now.
10: Man, they are selling off the long end.
9: Yeah, they're really selling off the long end. Obviously, on the front end, that's really kind of the repo financing piece that Treasury uses a lot of.
10: Yeah.
9: They don't have to really go to the long end. But, there's a concern and a risk that, hey, if you get a rate spike, call it.
10: You're in a rate spike.
9: Or you've started the rate spike, yeah. Of 100 to 150 basis points, would that start pulling back on equities?
10: That's your next bear market.
9: Yep.
10: If it happens.
9: Yeah.
10: Right?
9: So don't own a whole bunch of overpriced stuff is kind of my thought.
10: I have a plan.
9: It's better to start with a plan than end in a panic.
10: Stay short term, right? Just Goldman Sachs ETF. I would stay short term.
9: On the bond side, yeah.
10: Yeah, just give me 4%. because I don't have to build my forward cash flow. I don't have to chase it.
9: Mm-hmm.
10: It can come to me.
9: It's going to hand it to you.
10: And this week you broke that support. See that little line on the chart right there?
9: I do see it.
10: For the 20-year Treasury bond ETF. I would stay short based on that.
9: Yep.
10: In other words, short-term bonds, not short.
9: Not bonds. Short bonds, right.
10: I'm wrapping myself in a knot. Bail me out. All right. But yeah, his first meeting, even you said it didn't go well for him.
9: No, as soon as he started talking, the market was in rally mode. And as soon as he started talking, it moved to negative fast.
10: Dallas Fed President Lori Logan.
9: Yeah.
10: She was one of the three dissenting votes. She wanted to raise rates. You know, she's from New York City.
9: Yeah.
10: And they put her in charge of the Dallas Fed.
9: I don't know how that happens.
10: Cleveland. Yeah, she doesn't know anything about Texas. Maybe she does. I shouldn't say that.
9: She probably does now about how great we are.
10: Well, she got to lower her taxes and probably has a bigger house, too.
9: Yep.
10: Cleveland's Beth Hammack and Minneapolis Fed Chief Neil Kashkari. He likes to be on TV, by the way, that Neil Kashkari. Anyway, they dissented. They wanted to raise rates by a quarter. And
9: well, let me finish.
10: They
9: this.
10: Should not do it because economic growth slowed to 1.5% in the second quarter. But 2.1 is average.
9: This is what set off the markets. So here's what he said. He said, let me reiterate, there is no soft inflation target. There's no soft implicit target, not on this committee's watch. He's talking about inflation. And I was like, oh, well, he's not worried about inflation. And that, I think, kind of spooked market participants.
10: That's his job, right? Yeah, I mean, he's supposed to worry about inflation because it's his job to prevent it, even though oil prices probably have. Wow, that leads to the research.
9: Yeah.
10: Oil prices impact inflation. Right? It's been dragging inflation up and down.
9: Yep. Quite a bit.
10: Yes. Guess who sold a bunch?
9: Who?
10: Well, executives and investors tied to the AI supply chain were among the biggest inside sellers in the second quarter.
9: Hmm.
10: Okay. If you were thinking about piling in, this is a shot across the bow. 8 of the top 10 sellers had ties to companies benefiting from AI chip stocks, right?
9: Yeah.
10: So Max Weissman, Carrier Global, he's a director at Carrier Global.
9: All right.
10: Sold 12 million shares worth $750 million.
9: I think you pay a tax on that.
10: Right. He sold that in Carrier. CoreWeave, right?
9: Yeah.
10: CoreWeave. We've been picking on CoreWeave because they were selling, they needed $2 billion a quarter, and then all of a sudden they said, hey, good news, we borrowed another $8 billion. And what did the chief strategy officer at CoreWeave do?
9: He sold 7.2 million shares.
10: Of CoreWeave.
9: CEO sold 4.2 million shares.
10: Wow, he got $734 million, this chief strategy officer. Wow, these guys cashing in, baby.
9: Yeah. Director at NVIDIA sold 1.885 million shares, 400 million.
10: United Therapeutics, she cashed in 331 million. Martine Rothblatt. Wow. And CVS turnaround.
9: Yeah.
10: He sold 317 million, director. Wow.
9: Broadcom, $250 million worth, co-founder. Well, he's been there for a long time. It's probably time to cash some out, right?
10: Cash some out. But
9: Astera Labs.
10: That's what the insiders are doing.
9: Yep.
10: They're trimming.
9: Yeah, you like to see it when they're buying.
10: Iran strikes Amazon data centers in Bahrain.
9: Well, that's not cool. How are they going to order their stuff?
10: Well,
9: no more deliveries for Iran.
10: Yeah, the Islamic Revolutionary Guard Corps released a high-resolution satellite images showing significant damage to two data centers in Bahrain.
9: Targeted because of Amazon support for U.S. military operations. All right.
10: They smacked Apple this week.
9: They did.
10: And
9: Apple actually had good earnings, had good numbers, but they're saying that supply chain issues and inflation are going to feed into their products, making things more expensive, which could hamper some of the demand for what they offer.
10: You know, so
9: could we'll see.
10: Katrina and I, we're probably going to add hyperbaric to the wellness clinic, advanced regeneration, little plug there. I think, well, the long-term benefit, one, you can deduct it, you know, same year.
9: Right.
10: And I mean, if I go once a week for hyperbaric, that could be worth it.
9: Yeah.
10: And healthier, hopefully smarter, could make me smarter. I'll keep you posted.
9: Maybe I should go do that.
10: Well, yeah. And we can keep tabs on each other, whether we got smarter or not, but the healing is amazing. So, we were talking about it. Siri must have picked up on it with the telephone because she's getting ads all about hyperbaric in Facebook.
9: Okay.
10: I mean, just
9: there you go.
10: So look, Apple's going to do it even more. So have this Echo Show for a smart home, right?
9: Uh-huh.
10: And a wave of home products is coming. So a new TV set top box, refreshed HomePod Mini.
9: Okay.
10: But it looks like a tablet sitting in your kitchen, and it'll help you cook. And I'm sure it'll be happy to sell you stuff that you indicate you're interested in. So Siri is going to be listening and, of course, marketing right from your kitchen.
9: Amazon Zooks gets green light to deploy up to 5,000 robo-taxis.
10: I saw one on the way to work.
9: Did you?
10: Yeah. No driver.
9: Yeah.
10: It was a Waymo.
9: That's not that one.
10: Right. Zooks.
9: Yeah.
10: Those are fun because you can sit in there and talk to each other.
9: Yeah. It's kind of like a chairlift.
10: Yeah.
9: Like a gondola. Gondola to work.
10: Yeah. All right. Sherwin-Williams and PPG, big beneficiaries of the data centers. Mm-hmm. I guess they need paint and flooring, insulation. So PPG and Sherwin-Williams there. Okay. Here's so rich he can afford to be stupid.
9: Again.
10: Saudi Prince Al-Waleed. It was one of the Saudi princes that paid $500 for Citigroup.
9: Yeah, I was about to bring that up.
10: Yeah. Well, guess what he's doing now?
9: What's he buying?
10: Well, it's only $129 million. I mean, he's really rich. But Lucid.
9: Oh.
10: A vote of confidence for the EV maker, fending off rumors of a impending bankruptcy.
9: I don't think.
10: Remember, everybody always wanted the EVs.
9: I don't think that I would follow him in his strategies.
10: Oh, man.
9: Considering he probably still hasn't recovered from Citibank.
10: Research posted at networthradio.com. You can contact us there. Little room for error in the energy markets and retirement portfolio inflation hedges, according to Cohen and Steers. All that's waiting for you there. We'll be back next week. May God bless you and your family in the week ahead with peace and prosperity.
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2: On the ones.
3: In Fort Worth, closed due to an accident. Highway 287, the MLK Jr. Freeway southbound between Village Creek Road and East Loop 820. That's causing stopped traffic from Wilbarger. And in Rockwall, an accident blocking the left lane of I-30 westbound after FM 3549, causing stopped traffic from FM 551. Your forecast from the WBAP On Time Experts 24/7 Weather Center.
4: I'm WFAA meteorologist Cassie Hyder. Our skies will stay mostly clear this evening and overnight as temperatures drop down into the middle 70s. We're expecting sunny skies on your Sunday afternoon, temperatures in the upper 90s with a light north wind. Tomorrow night, we're dropping back down into the mid 70s, and then on Monday afternoon, sunny skies with temperatures in the upper 90s.
3: It is 98 degrees in Dallas, 99 degrees in Fort Worth. 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New attacks in the Middle East as the conflict between the U.S. and Iran continues. Fox's Steve Harrigan is in Tel Aviv.
14: Kuwait reporting attacks from Iran, drone attacks from the early morning hours. No casualties reported. Also confirmation now that Iran did try and attack two oil tankers in the Strait of Hormuz, causing damage to one of them, nearly missing the other, but perhaps causing a short spike in oil prices. In the meantime, President Trump has warned about a major series of attacks against Iran that could be coming. He also expressed frustration in negotiations with Iran, saying the leadership often says one thing and then ends up doing another. It's clear that tensions in the region are rising in anticipation of potential heavy strikes ahead.
3: U.S. embassies are warning American citizens to avoid the region. Law enforcement agencies across North Texas launching an effort to curb speeding.
15: The new pilot program boosts Fort Worth police enforcement on stretches of Loop 820 and Interstate 30 from 8 p.m. to 4 a.m. Fort Worth becomes the first city to join the effort, which is part of the Regional Transportation Council's $57 million safety program. Mike Traina, WBAP News.
3: In your money news, soccer's governing body FIFA does an about-face concerning a controversial plan to sell equity in the game.
16: FIFA has called off plans to privatize part of its business, including the World Cup, following a near revolt from the geographic agencies which run soccer around the world. UEFA, which runs European soccer, has threatened to boycott all FIFA events in CONCACAF, which runs North America, Central America, and the Caribbean, also rejected the idea. The private equity was to have come from a fund run by Joshua Kushner, who's the brother of President Trump's son-in-law, Jared Kushner. Kevin Uretsky, Fox News.
3: 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I'm Lori Waffenschmidt.
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17: 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Julie DeHardy has your traffic. And Chief Meteorologist Brad Barton has your weather on the ones. 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
6: August 1st, 2026. I'm Jared Halpern. Dr. Anthony Fauci returns to Capitol Hill amid accusations he misled Americans about COVID.
7: At one point, he says, scientifically, it's almost impossible for this not to have come from the lab and then gotten into nature. But then he says later, I won't completely dismiss ideas of this conspiracy theory that it came from a lab.
6: And a toss-up. In Texas, Democrats are surging in the traditionally Republican state.
8: The doubts that exist about Tallarico don't seem to be selling.
6: This is the Fox News Rundown from Washington. The YOLO caucus strikes again in the Senate. The Judiciary Committee scrapped a vote this week to move forward on the confirmation of Todd Blanche for Attorney General. Blanche has been serving as acting AG since former Attorney General Pam Bondi resigned in April. But getting Blanche confirmed permanently hit a roadblock over the objections of at least two Republicans, John Cornyn of Texas and Tom Tillis of North Carolina.
9: If this were just between me and Todd Blanche, we would have worked this out. But apparently he's getting some pushback from higher-ups at the White House. I don't know who, but this doesn't need to be this hard.
6: That's Cornyn explaining the challenge he's faced trying to get Blanche and the Justice Department to put in writing an end to the settlement between President Trump and the IRS. That deal included an anti-weaponization fund since abandoned that had bipartisan pushback. The agreement also includes other provisions shielding President Trump and members of his family from future IRS audits. Cornyn, like Tillis, won't be in the Senate next year. Tillis opted against running for re-election, and Cornyn lost his Republican primary to the Trump-endorsed state attorney general, Ken Paxton. President Trump is standing by Blanche and defends the weaponization fund. There was another showdown with both sides holding their ground this week in the Senate as the Homeland Security Committee demanded testimony from Dr. Anthony Fauci, the longtime federal scientist who led the COVID response during President Trump's first term. But questions and accusations from Republicans went unanswered.
7: I could have seen it going a couple of different ways. I thought that there was a chance that he might invoke the Fifth, number one, which he did. I thought that you might have Democrats actually having some questions themselves, but, you know, they kind of went to their corner to defend him.
6: Chad Pergram is Fox News chief congressional correspondent and covered all

0: the contentious moments this week on Capitol Hill.
1: Whereas Republicans, once they got on the Fifth Amendment stuff and he wasn't answering any of their questions, they went to the mat. And that's where you had Josh Hawley even asking him these other questions about, you know, that are not necessarily protected by the Fifth. Can you answer these types of questions about the color of the rug, the color of the carpeting, the color of his tie, you know, what day of the week it was, you know, those types of things. And you know, and he cited a Supreme Court case from 1896, Brown versus Walker, which basically said if you have been given a pardon, you know, you're kind of compelled to, you know, testify and give information, be it in court, be it before Congress or whatnot. I thought it was very interesting. If you go back and you look at the citation from that Supreme Court case, it says, well, look, you know, you are kind of compelled to do that, even if it makes you look bad. And so that's what Republicans are arguing, that he is compelled to, you know, to talk about these things. I will say that this was a little bit of the airing of the grievances by the Republicans. They're still upset with the COVID policies, how he handled the pandemic. And the cherry on the sundae is some of the what the Republicans believe is just self-serving, you know, being starstruck elements of Anthony Fauci. Oh, I'm in Vanity Fair. Oh, I talked to, you know, Barbara Streisand. You know, some of that has just come out through his diaries. And I think a lot of Republicans say that that only adds fuel to their fire about what was wrong with him in the pandemic. Now, that said, you had Democrats arguing that, you know, he was a great public servant. He's somebody who did, you know, great things for the country health wise, et cetera, during the pandemic, et cetera. But, you know, if you go and look at what's in the diaries, Jared, and you go back and look at what he said about the origins of the pandemic and whether or not he had something to cover up because he was involved, and we can debate about this, whether or not under NIH, if you go a couple of steps beyond that, that there was a private firm that was doing gain of function research in Wuhan. What actually constitutes gain of function research? I mean, there's some debate about that. And if you go back to some of his testimony and other hearings over the years since the pandemic, it's not clear what he or others regard as gain of function research. I think that's interesting. But I think the most important issue about the origins of the pandemic and the diary, and I reported on this a couple of weeks ago, you know, that there was this article that came out in Nature magazine, which basically said, yeah, this came from Nature, a bat in the lab. And then if you get to the Slack messages, which came out through Rand Paul's committee, the authors of the article are pretty circumspect about whether or not that's the case. They're like, I don't know that we can say this with this confidence, but it was Fauci and others who paraded that around. And yet in his diaries, indicated that he thought that, you know, it was possible that it came from a lab. And in a hearing in 2024 before a House committee, if you listen closely to the testimony, at one point he says, scientifically, it's almost impossible for this not to have come from the lab and then gotten into Nature. But then he says later, I won't completely dismiss ideas of this conspiracy theory that it came from a lab.
2: So,
1: and you look at the diary, so that's the question. Yeah.
0: I guess the question I had is, what is the goal here for Republicans, right? What is kind of the end game here for this hearing and this kind of inquiry into Dr. Anthony Fauci?
1: I think the goal is, A, stick it to Fauci, because they didn't like him to start with, number one. Number two, stick it to Fauci, because they didn't like him to start with. Number three, I think it's actually, you know, maybe put, you know, shed some light that we didn't have necessarily during the pandemic on this. And four, they believe that there should be accountability with him. In particular. And that's why Rand Paul is forging ahead with this contempt of Congress resolution. He's going to prep it in his committee next week. It technically should have to go to the floor. Now, that takes 60 votes. But Rand Paul, on our air on Thursday morning, indicated that he said he was going to go ahead and send that down to DOJ anyway. And when you prep a contempt of Congress resolution, you're really doing that so you send a referral to the Department of Justice to say, we ask that you prosecute this person because of X, or they didn't say whatever. And Rand Paul is going to send a brief with that, arguing what did and didn't happen in the committee, arguing that he was not completely covered by this pardon and should have been compelled to answer certain questions. And we'll see if DOJ goes for that. Now, when I look at DOJ,
0: I mean, I was going to say, I mean, invoking the Fifth is not inherently illegal.
1: Well, and this is why you go to other contempt of Congress cases. So Lois Lerner was the IRS official who appeared before the House Oversight Committee, gave an opening statement much like Fauci, very brief, and then invoked the Fifth, and then opted not to answer any more questions. Now, it wasn't 111 times she invoked the Fifth, but then they voted in the House of Representatives to refer her for prosecution, and the DOJ did not prosecute. If you look at who has been prosecuted by the DOJ on criminal prosecutions, criminal contempt citations by Congress, it sometimes depends on who is doing the referring. So they did this, the House did, with Eric Holder to his own Justice Department when he was the Attorney General under President Obama. So guess what? You're probably not going to prosecute yourself. So that didn't happen. But you also had contempt of Congress for Peter Navarro and Steve Bannon, two Trump figures who did not come before the January 6th committee. And so they were prosecuted, guess what, by the Biden Justice Department. Okay, convicted.
0: In those cases, they had cited executive privilege, right?
1: Yes,
0: the argument
1: exactly.
0: That did not exist. So
1: and that's why I think the Lois Lerner one is pretty close in that case.
0: Yeah.
1: And then you've had people, you know, who've had contempt of Congress or been cited, you know, for lying to Congress, perjury, in the case of Roger Clemens, the baseball pitcher.
0: I covered that trial, yeah.
1: I did too. You know,
0: but he was acquitted.
1: He was acquitted. And what was unique about that was a bipartisan referral. And I think that's why the Justice Department took it up, because you had both the committee chairman, Henry Waxman of California, and then Tom Davis of Northern Virginia, Republican, saying, we think he did not tell the truth before our committee, and here's why.
0: I remember that trial. I won't go into the history of it other than Andy Pettit was, I think, credited with the career save of the...
1: I don't know what their war was in that, actually, in that trial. Yes, depending on different counsel on both sides of the aisle, or their on-base plus slugging.
0: Yeah, it was... It was an interesting trial. I want to read, moving on to kind of staying in the Senate, this issue with Todd Blanche, the acting attorney general. President Trump has nominated him to be the permanent attorney general. A markup hearing, kind of an initial vote in the Judiciary Committee, is now on hold because Tom Tillis, Republican from North Carolina, John Cornyn, Republican from Texas, are still seeking some information and some commitments from the Justice Department over that IRS settlement that was made that created that anti-weaponization fund, some other conditions. I want to read, Chad, this Truth Social that President Trump put out Thursday morning, where he says, Todd Blanche is a star. Everyone knows it. He has the potential to go down as one of the greatest attorney generals of all time. However, John Cornyn of Texas and Tom Tillis of North Carolina, both of whom I refuse to endorse and whose political careers have been ended by my action, are refusing to vote for this great nominee. He went on to say that he has no objection to temporarily withdrawing Blanche's name if they do not do the right thing and putting him back after Cornyn and Tillis are out of office.
1: Mm-hmm.
0: Is this a done deal that Todd Blanche is unlikely to become attorney general this year?
1: I think it's challenging for a couple of reasons. Now, you need to have their votes in committee. They didn't have the votes in committee on Thursday for a couple of different reasons. Number one, Darlene Graham, the new senator from South Carolina, was still dealing with the funeral and mourning her brother, Lindsey Graham, who had been on that committee. Maybe if they were really creative, they would have put somebody else on that committee temporarily and then put Darlene Graham in after the services. I don't know. I'm just thinking out loud here. It's a lot of hard, very hard to anticipate all these things, because the committee markup on the Blanche nomination was supposed to be on Thursday. Then you have Tillis and Cornyn, who have reservations about him. Here's the issue. You can get a nomination out of committee. You don't have to have a favorable vote. You could do it with no recommendation. You could have it with an unfavorable recommendation and send it to the floor. Now, I don't know whether or not those votes exist in that committee on those other two themes, you know, unfavorable or no recommendation whatsoever. What
0: but
1: seems to be the case,
0: problem,
1: though,
0: even sending it to the floor, though, it seems that there may be a math problem.
1: See, and that's where this lies, because it appears to me that there are certain Republican senators, and beyond Tillis and Cornyn, maybe Lisa Murkowski, maybe John Curtis of Utah, maybe Susan Collins of Maine, maybe even a couple of others, who say, I'm not going to vote for somebody with an unfavorable recommendation. And consider the flack that Susan Collins got. over Brett Kavanaugh. She's up for re-election. Democrats are trying desperately to defeat her this fall. And if she votes for Todd Blanche, which I don't know that she would anyway, they've got a problem there, you know, in the Collins camp, because they will weaponize this and say, you know, are you continuing to take her at her word? She voted for Kavanaugh, and now she voted for Blanche. Are you kidding me? That's what the Democrats in Maine will say.
0: So the question becomes kind of what happens if. Right now, Todd Blanche is the acting attorney general. This post from the president seems to indicate that he would withdraw the nomination and then renominate him later. Is that something that can be done with Blanche kind of in this acting role?
1: You could do that, certainly. I mean, you know, there are limits
0: so
1: as to how long somebody can serve.
0: You can reset it, in other words.
1: Yeah, you can do that, absolutely. But there are limits on how long those nominations can sit out there. And he's presuming, well, that he still
0: Republicans
1: has control
0: hold
1: of the Senate.
0: He's presuming, I think
1: there's a lot there.
0: The Senate. Yeah.
1: I mean, you know, an administration is only 4 years. So rather than having somebody for basically 2.5 years as your attorney general, if he stays the rest of the time, at best, you're going to have somebody under 2 years. I mean, that 8 to 9 months is a long time. Now, the one thing that the Democrats are concerned with is that there's this rumor going around here that Bill Pulte, who seems to be the man of all seasons in the Trump administration, might be installed as acting attorney general. That might be worse for the Democrats. You know, he's been the acting DNI. They really didn't want him in that job. They confirmed Jay Clayton as the DNI the past few days. He's still not been sworn in, you know. So again, that's a big issue here. A lot of these personnel changes and maybe what votes they could or could not unlock.
0: Let's talk about Cornyn and Tillis. You mentioned that they are kind of at the forefront of this, but maybe there are some other Republican senators who are not as public that share their concerns. They are in a unique position. I know that this term YOLO caucus has kind of been bandied about. I don't know if Tillis or Cornyn would consider themselves part of that YOLO caucus, but they certainly have some freedom here given the president's opposition to their reelections, no?
1: Yeah, I think that's an issue there. You know, the fact that, you know, President Trump, we talk about holding the Senate next year. Some people say, you know, you brought this on yourself. I mean, Bill Cassidy probably would have won re-election. John Cornyn probably would have won re-election. Well, guess what? Louisiana is going to stay probably in the red column here, but Texas is certainly up for play because North Carolina is a bit of a swing state too. Yeah, exactly. Right. And you know, we had some polling the past couple of days that indicated that the former governor there is ahead. You know, that's a possible pickup. So, yes, you know, this is not where we have just awful candidates on the Republican side of the aisle. You know, the Herschel Walker caucus or way back when the Christine O'Donnell, I'm not a witch O'Donnell caucus. Yeah. If you know your political history in Delaware.
0: I recall, yes.
1: Yes, indeed. this could be a problem for him in terms of these guys. And you know, one wonders about John Cornyn's opposition. Does that somehow play into the Texas Senate race? Because he's pointing out time after time problems he has with the administration, and it's getting a lot of attention. And does that work against Ken Paxton, frankly? I don't know.
0: All right. Chad Pergram, thanks so much.
1: Okay, thank you.
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15: Here's a look inside the Beltway. I'm Jeff Manasso. The man accused of profiting from bets he made on quotes from the president's teleprompter scripts is out of a job. Gabriel Perez, who had been out on leave without pay for using advance knowledge of the president's speeches to make money on Kalshi, a prediction market, has lost his federal government job. Reports claimed Perez won more than $100,000 betting on what the president would say. The White House calling the allegations unfortunate and a disgrace. When the bets were discovered, Kalshi said that had flagged them and reported them to federal regulators. Haitian immigrants in the U.S. may soon be getting arrested by Immigration and Customs Enforcement, sources telling Fox that ICE plans to ramp up operations to arrest Haitian nationals whose temporary protected status is ending. The operation is expected to begin as soon as this week. Over 300,000 Haitians have TPS in the U.S. right now. The Supreme Court paved the way for the arrests in a ruling last month. No word yet on what may happen to those who do get arrested. Their home country is still considered dangerous. Following the assassination of their president in 2021, Haiti slipped into gang-fueled violence. The U.S. State Department issuing a travel advisory this month saying do not travel to Haiti for any reason. For the Fox News Rundown, I'm Jeff Manosso.
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16: Anthony Fauci, of course, testifying, pleading the fifth 111 times. And apparently he has a Twitter account. 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

I'm Chad Pergram with Speaker's Lobby. Late Republican Virginia Senator John Warner once said to me that we don't do a lot in Congress, but when we do it all at once. That's kind of where we find the House of Representatives these days. After a summer of stalled legislation, the House whipped through a battery of key items in a matter of a few days before heading out for the summer recess. The House approved an interim spending bill funding the government through December 4th. The House didn't pass the Save America Act again on its own, but the House did latch that to a defense policy bill. The House also approved a budget framework and sent that to the Senate. Republicans need that framework so they can eventually do a filibuster-proof bill in the Senate which would address fraud and pay for the war in Iran. House Republicans want to eventually hook the Save America Act onto that package, too. Finally, the House approved a bill banning stock trading for lawmakers, and it taped to that bill a measure which requires photo ID to vote. None of this is law, but it was the most legislation the House has plowed through in months. With the Speaker's Lobby, Chad Pergram, Fox News.

0: As we talked about a moment ago, Texas Senator John Cornyn is a key figure in whether or not President Trump's attorney general nominee eventually wins full Senate confirmation. Cornyn, of course, is now a lame duck. He lost the Republican primary earlier this year to Ken Paxton, a firebrand in Texas and the state's attorney general. Paxton won the endorsement of President Trump, an endorsement that seemed to push Paxton over the top to oust Cornyn, who first won his election to the Senate in 2002. The race to replace Paxton is among the most contested and certainly among the most expensive now in the country. And a new Fox News poll shows a possible political earthquake brewing. Democrat James Tallarico, a state lawmaker, leads Paxton by 3 points in the Fox News survey that is just inside the margin of error. Republican Governor Greg Abbott also appears to have a race on his hands, up just 1 point against Democratic challenger Gina Hinojosa. We've seen tight polling in Texas before, and Democrats fall short come Election Day. But is there reason to believe this time is different?
1: Maybe. I mean, I still think Charlie should worry about whether or not Lucy's going to pull the football.
0: Arnon Mishkin is the director of the Fox News Decision Desk.
1: Texas is a Republican state. It has been Democrats have invested in it for years and have gotten close, but no cigar. Most recently in 2018, against Ted Cruz, they thought they had a chance. And they had what actually should be, you know, that they should get a participation trophy from 2018 because they only lost by 3, which is impressive. This year, maybe it's a different situation. The challenge for the GOP is Trump is underwater. He's underwater in Texas. The Fox poll had him at 45% favorable. This is a state he won by over, you know, double digits just 2 years ago. And now it seems he's underwater. And more interestingly, in that poll, inflation was the bigger issue. About 4 out of 10 voters said it was inflation, not immigration and border security, which you'd think in a border state like Texas would be an important issue, particularly if the GOP is going to do well.
0: Part of that is the border is not an issue right now because there doesn't seem to be an awful lot of concern about it like there was 2 years ago.
1: Yes, that's correct. The worst thing a government can do is solve problems because then people aren't really concerned about a problem. It's the challenge of the democratic system. You solve a problem and they think about, okay, what about this one? And so that maybe that's what's going on right now in Texas. But you have an environment which is, you know, favorable to the out party because there's frustration with the economic condition right now. A large number of Texans, according to this poll, say they are not getting ahead. They're falling behind economically. And so that leads to a challenging environment for the incumbent party. On top of that, the Republicans have nominated for Senate Ken Paxton, the attorney general, who is, you know, to put it mildly, has challenges. He has challenges. On the one hand, he's got real strengths in the MAGA base of the Republican Party. He was I think he was the first state official to endorse Donald Trump in 2016. He pushed hard for Donald Trump in the challenges Trump made to the 2020 election results. He led a bunch of states to argue in court that the election shouldn't be certified and stuff like that. So he's got solid MAGA credentials. On the other hand, he has a number of ethical challenges. Yeah. He's been impeached by a Republican legislature in the state, even though he wasn't convicted and kicked out of office, thanks in large part to Trump. Who kept him from being kicked out of office. He's in the midst of a challenging divorce with his wife, who has divorced him on what she calls biblical grounds. And he spent the 4th of July in London with his girlfriend, which is, you know, it's one of those stories that people talk about. Challenges.
0: Yeah, that's what stood out to me in the poll. Because,
1: pardon me?
0: I was going to say, that's kind of what stood out to me in the poll is more voters in this poll said that they were concerned that Paxton lacks the character to serve than worry about James Tallarico being too extreme, which is certainly the case that Republicans are making about Tallarico.
1: And you'd thought they were getting traction because Tallarico, you know, gave the Republicans a gift. Apparently, he said that God has six genders or something like that. He said some fairly, shall we say, challenging things. He has a name that lends itself to the nickname Talafrico. On the other hand, he looks less like, you know, Vladimir Lenin and, you know, sort of a communist, then he looks like a kid who's studying for his confirmation in his confirmation class in at the Presbyterian Church. And in fact, he is a Presbyterian seminarian. It doesn't seem like that's sticking. And I think that's for two reasons. One, he doesn't really look the part. And the second is, Tallarico has raised a lot of money, and he's on the air, and he's defining himself at a time when the Republicans, at least Ken Paxton, have some money challenges, and they're not on the air defining him. And so that's made it easier for Tallarico to escape that. But yes, Tallarico is not the perfect candidate you'd like to run for the Democrats in a state like Texas. He's got some challenges. He said some stuff that's a little too liberal and maybe, you know, too sort of progressive for the tastes of most swing voters. But so far, it doesn't seem to have stuck, which is why this race is a lot closer than it ought to be. Even in a tough off-year election for the Republicans, they should be, you know, it should be an easy win in Texas. It's not an easy win this year. Go ahead.
0: One of the reasons that President Trump won Texas by the decisive margin he did 2 years ago is he beat Kamala Harris among Hispanic voters just by 1 point, but that was a significant shift. This poll shows that Tallarico has an 18-point advantage with Hispanic voters. What do you attribute that pretty sizable shift to?
1: I think it's very clear, number one, the Hispanic voter in Texas has been disappointed with Trump's policies. And that's true. You know, Texas, Hispanics in Texas are different from Hispanics in many parts of the country. Mm-hmm. Quite frankly, many of the Hispanic families in Texas have been here since Texas was not part of America. I mean, they're generationally. So it's not like they're immigrants to an area and have sympathy for other kinds of immigrants. And particularly in rural Texas in the Rio Grande Valley, they behave much more like Republicans. But right now, it appears across the board, and in this poll, they polled a significant number of Hispanics to make sure they were sort of recording those shifts. They're concerned about the economy. They're concerned about many of the Trump policies. And they're kind of disappointed. I mean, Ken Paxton, you know, sort of appeals to a different kind of Texan than, you know, Donald Trump, who had sort of much more generic appeal. He had his base of MAGA Republicans, but he was able to appeal to other people who were sort of not totally sold on Trump, but ready to accept him. The sort of non-MAGA Republican group, Hispanic Texans, particularly rural Hispanic Texans. And that's not working so far for Paxton. So he's got, as you put it, he's got a real challenge with the Hispanic voter in Texas. He has another challenge, which is really interesting, which is the Republican voter who does not consider themselves part of the MAGA movement, the non-MAGA Republican. John Cornyn, the incumbent Republican senator who lost the primary to Ken Paxton, was much more the pure non-MAGA Republican. He had much greater appeal. He lost to Paxton in the primary. And what was interesting is, if you looked at the runoff vote, basically Paxton got all the vote he got in round one, and all the people who had voted for Cornyn sort of stayed home. And so Paxton was able to run away with it, but he hasn't yet sold himself to the non-MAGA Republican. Mm. And right now, according to the Fox News poll, fully a quarter of people who define themselves as non-MAGA Republicans are ready to vote for Tallarico. And what's even more interesting is the non-MAGA Republican group seems to have grown. One third of Republicans in Texas say they're non-MAGA Republican, according to this this poll. Back in 2024, only about 20% said they were non-MAGA Republicans. So it's there's some skepticism building in the Republican Party about Trump, which seems to be why the non-MAGA Republican group is growing. And a chunk of that non-MAGA Republican is ready to vote for the Democrat right now. Now, this poll is a snapshot. Things are going to change. I think it's the most important thing for Ken Paxton is he needs to figure out if he can build a bridge to the Hispanic voter, or at least to sort of shrink the lead that Tallarico has in that group. But more important, he needs to consolidate the support of the non-MAGA Republican group. And he needs to think about how he's going to attract independents. Because right now, people who define themselves as independent in Texas, they seem to be with Tallarico. They have enormous skepticism about Ken Paxton. And, you know, the doubts that exist about Tallarico don't seem to be selling or convincing people not to vote for Tallarico. And that's why this is a much more interesting race than it ought to be.
0: I can't think of a more interesting time in the 16 years I've been doing this to cover politics in America. So I am happy to have you aboard for yet another election cycle and probably an election cycle after that and after that and after that as well. Arnon Mishkin, appreciate our chats as always. We'll be in touch.
1: 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Thanks for having me.
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12: May be part of a large-scale attack on Iran, according to the British Telegraph newspaper. Here's Fox's Anita Vogel.
13: The British Telegraph newspaper is reporting a land blockade is under consideration by President Trump and Israeli Prime Minister Benjamin Netanyahu to increase economic pressure on the regime after months of attacks have failed to bring them to their knees.
12: The blockade would cripple imports and exports to and from Tehran. Iran shares borders with seven countries. FIFA President Gianni Infantino abandoning his controversial plan to sell World Cup profits to private equity.
14: UEFA, which runs European soccer, have threatened to boycott all FIFA events, and CONCACAF, which runs North America, Central America, and the Caribbean, also rejected the idea.
12: That's Fox's Kevin Uretsky reporting. 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

0: look outside the Beltway. I'm Tanya J. Powers. Two executions were carried out in Florida in a single day this week for the first time in more than six decades. The state says James Duckett was executed by lethal injection on Tuesday afternoon. The ex-cop had been on death row since being convicted of drowning an 11-year-old girl in 1987. About 5 hours later, Dominic Ochacon was executed by lethal injection in the same chamber. The 80-year-old murdered his ex-girlfriend's parents in 1986 and became the second oldest inmate ever executed in the U.S. Arkansas State Police say they're looking into the custody death of a 40-year-old man at the request of West Memphis police, who say they took him into custody on Sunday on fleeing and disorderly conduct charges. The man became unresponsive at the Crittenden County Sheriff's Office and later died. State police are also investigating a death from July 15th involving a woman taken into custody in Fayetteville, who University of Arkansas police say showed signs of possible drug ingestion. And a lucky Mega Millions lottery player in Florida holds an $800 million jackpot ticket. The Mega Jackpot is the largest prize for the lottery game this year and the 10th largest in the game's history. The unidentified winner can choose between the $800 million prize or a one-time lump sum of $344 million before taxes. For the Fox News Rundown, I'm Tanya J. Powers.
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2: FIFA has called off plans announced Thursday to privatize part of its business, including the World Cup, following a near revolt from the geographic agencies which run soccer around the world. In a statement released Friday night, FIFA President Gianni Infantino quoted as saying that it has become clear that the project has created divisions of a nature that, regardless of the level of support, are no longer in the interest of the objectives set out in the first place. The private equity was to have come from a fund run by Joshua Kushner, who's the brother of President Trump's son-in-law, Jared Kushner. That's sports on the Fox News Rundown. Kevin Uretsky, Fox News.
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0: on the Fox News Rundown from Washington. Mike Emanuel chats with Nebraska Republican Senator Pete Ricketts about a bipartisan plan to ban members of Congress from trading stock. Until then, thanks for listening. I'm Jared Halpern from Washington.
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10: Dueling threats. I'm Carmen Roberts, Fox News. President Trump is threatening to launch more airstrikes on Iran as early as this weekend if Tehran fails to negotiate a deal.
11: We'll be hitting them very hard. And, you know, at some point, they're going to say, we just can't take him anymore.
10: Iran's foreign minister firing back. Reuters reports he told a Saudi counterpart that any aggression by the U.S. and Israel would be met with decisive response. Fox's Steve Harrigan has more from Tel Aviv.
12: Kuwait reporting attacks from Iran, drone attacks from the early morning hours. No casualties reported. Also confirmation now that Iran did try and attack two oil tankers in the Strait of Hormuz, causing damage to one of them, nearly missing the other, but perhaps causing a short spike in oil prices. In the meantime, President Trump has warned about a major series of attacks against Iran that could be coming. He also expressed frustration in negotiations with Iran, saying the leadership often says one thing and then ends up doing another. It's clear that tensions in the region are rising in anticipation of potential heavy strikes ahead.
10: And the U.S. State Department is telling Americans in the Middle East to leave ahead of that new fighting. Early voting is underway in Michigan's Democratic primary for an open U.S. Senate seat. Progressive Abdul El-Sayed is running against Congresswoman Haley Stevens.
13: Al-Sayed's defending his campaign against accusation in one recent poll that shows him down double digits to the presumptive Republican nominee, former Congressman Mike Rogers.
14: When they say, oh, you're unelectable because your name is Abdul, because for me, I push back and say, you don't know Michigan like I know Michigan.
13: His opponent, Congresswoman Haley Stevens, argues that Al-Sayed's vulnerability comes not from his name, but his policies and rhetoric, including his positions on Israel.
10: Fox's Rich Edson in Dearborn, Michigan. Polls show Al-Sayed leaving Stevens by about 10 percentage points. Primary day is Tuesday. 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
15: I'm WFAA meteorologist Cassie Hyder. Our skies will stay mostly clear this evening and overnight as temperatures drop down into the middle 70s. We're expecting sunny skies on your Sunday afternoon, temperatures in the upper 90s with a light north wind. Tomorrow night, we're dropping back down into the mid 70s, and then on Monday afternoon, sunny skies with temperatures in the upper 90s.
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9: 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A hair sample found at Nancy Guthrie's home was inconclusive as the search hits the six-month mark.
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0: arrest of former Dallas Cowboys quarterback, that is Tony Romo. Police now say he had an open container in his vehicle when he was stopped on a Milwaukee highway last week. He was arrested for allegedly operating the vehicle while intoxicated. Romo was issued 3 citations, including unsafe passing, and he is due to appear back in court in September.
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